0: Analyst McKenna Beck there. The bill is waiting on Governor Sherrill to sign into law or to veto. And police in Evesham say they arrested a 26-year-old man in Christian Elam because they say he used fake cryptocurrency to con someone out of a rare Pokemon card worth $24,000 back in mid-June. And they met up to do this deal at the Evesham Police Department in their safe exchange zone area. With cameras. Those zones have cameras to make it all safe, which is why they set up these zones in the first place. And they use the cameras to ID Elam from Philadelphia, who now faces theft-related charges. Con went down in the police department. The complete New Jersey 101.5 forecast is coming up now. New Jersey fast traffic.
1: One down, one to go on the Garden State Parkway. A crash northbound to exit 137 in Cranford. That's been cleared away. We've got one now northbound on the off-ramp to exit 157 in Elmwood Park. Expect delays. Route 1, the off-ramp is partially blocked southbound to 287. Crash on the exit ramp in Route 1 southbound the off-ramp to Quaker Bridge Road in Lawrence Township. That off-ramp is partially blocked, and that's because of down wires. Next report in 15 minutes on New Jersey 101.5.
2: New Jersey 101.5 instant weather. We'll have clouds and a few showers around tonight. Perhaps a rumble of thunder. There could be ponding on roads with any downpour. Lows will be in the mid-60s. Still could be a shower tomorrow. Most of the day, though, will be dry. It'll be rather cloudy and humid. Highs will be in the low 70s. Then warming up as some sun returns Wednesday. Highs back up near 80. I'm meteorologist Brian Thompson.
0: 75.9 in Barnegat Light, 66 in Parsippany, and in Old Bridge, 66. 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

0: talking to you at 1-800-283-101.5 till 11 o'clock tonight. Talking all things Jersey, except for now when we'll talk about the royal wedding. You know, Taylor Swift and Travis Kelce, they tied the knot at Madison Square Garden. We didn't get invited. Annette and I were not. Sitting here in Jersey, just dealing with the rain, while 1,000 people went to Madison Square Garden, cost New York like millions of dollars. I don't know if they reimburse.
1: I'm not sure. I haven't heard that yet. There's a lot of things that are coming out little by little. Stand by. I'll go get my information for you.
0: All right. I mean, I don't know if they like reimburse the city or how that works. I know like when we got married on the beach, my wife and I think we had to pay like security, police department, stuff like that. I'm not sure how they do it. But regardless of that, you know what? It's a feel-good moment for the country. Taylor Swift and Travis Kelce are two good people. And you can't think, what are you going to say bad about them? You know, I mean, when you're an Eagle fan and she's in the Chiefs booth and they're playing in the Super Bowl, yeah, I get that. The politics aside, just, again, feel-good moment. But not all of the day was a feel-good moment because Taylor's bodyguard, who was also her teacher, Kyle Schwab, tragically passed away on that day. And he taught her criminal justice in Nashville, Tennessee, in high school from 2004 and 2006, then went and became her bodyguard. Travis, during the vows, shared an emotional message, how he told her and it made her cry that he would protect her. I don't know how he could. I don't know how today Travis is going to protect. She's got security protecting her, as does he. But it's a nice thing to say. But the big thing about the wedding, so you've got information on the wedding. Did they have to pay the cops?
1: So that I don't have information on. That hasn't come out yet. I mean, I know that New York provides security for events at Madison Square Garden, but those are typically public events. This would be obviously considered a private event. So I don't know how that works out, but it's not unheard of, obviously. Like, I know a lot of people are moaning about, oh, the streets are closed, this and that. Well, not for nothing. Whenever there's an event at MSG, they usually have a ton of law enforcement as well as sometimes street closures. So that's
0: Well, they don't close it for the Knicks.
1: So that's not.
0: They don't
1: not,
0: close it for the Rangers, but that's 20,000 people in the garden. This is 1,000 people.
1: So I don't know.
0: They need that much?
1: I don't know if she gets, you know, if she has to reimburse them or how that works.
0: I would imagine that they would.
1: Let's see. Here's what I do know. This is what has come out so far. We know that Adam Sandler was the one who was the...
0: And he told the best advice he gave them, make sure you kiss each other. Kiss her every day.
1: Her
0: every day. You won't have a fight.
1: So
0: unless you don't brush your teeth, in which case there will be words.
1: Yeah, really. So guests said that they walked through a tunnel that when they first walked in, they walked through a tunnel that featured photos of the couple, mm-hmm. and then passed through a so-called secret garden. We know that Paul McCartney allegedly performed "I Want to Hold Your Hand."
0: Yeah, it surprised me.
1: He hadn't sung in many, many decades.
0: Well, John
1: Stevie Nicks performed as well. The food was apparently from the couple's favorite New York City restaurants. So I would imagine people ate very well.
0: Right.
1: But then there is also this bit that's come out about they had raffle prizes because I guess they had some games there and you could win designer handbags and luxury timepieces.
0: Demi Lovato won one, right?
1: I don't know who won. That I haven't read. But apparently the most coveted prize appears to have been a 1970 Chevrolet a car with a license plate that read just TNT Married. So it's the same model.
0: Who gives
1: the couple
0: away
1: drove.
0: Prizes at their wedding?
1: Well, when you're that wealthy, you can afford it.
0: Really? I didn't come for nothing. You don't have to give me anything. I just showed up.
1: Right? So... See? And I know that apparently they gave away like the keepsake was like a handkerchief with like the date of the wedding,
0: oh, that was the
1: location,
0: the tchotchke,
1: and then
0: the
1: like a
0: thing?
1: Lyric of her song. So that's what I know. There certainly has not been a lot released, and I would imagine that the publicist will release things when she's ready. And I would imagine we'll get photos of the dress because I think
0: a lot
1: of people.
0: Are you surprised that none of that has come out?
1: No, I'm not, because they all signed an NDA, and I
0: also still like the paparazzi. I mean, the security cameras.
1: I
0: mean,
1: really, it was locked down.
0: They took a picture of John Lennon in the on the slab, and they couldn't get anything out of Taylor Swift's wedding.
1: I think it was locked down. Well, that's probably the advantage of having it in a place where there's no windows to the outside world. Right?
0: But even like, I mean, wouldn't they want a picture of them out? Like, why would you? When you get married, it's like from women, it's a big deal.
1: I think she probably just wants to control the information flow.
0: But
1: the story.
0: Day after, I mean, what does she want to control? She's at the freaking CIA. I mean, come on.
1: You're a woman.
0: You got married. You married the love of your life, right? I will protect you. I just don't want to be photographed with you. I mean, come on. How could they not? It's Monday.
1: How could they
0: not have a picture?
1: It will come.
0: In what
1: album
0: cover?
1: It builds anticipation.
0: I mean, seriously, I've never heard of such a thing.
1: I don't know.
0: And again, I have no problem with either one of them. They're nice people. They gave $26 million to charity before they got married.
1: Yes.
0: And door prizes. I never heard of door prizes.
1: Those are pretty sweet door prizes, though.
0: Hold on. Let's get Joe on. Giuseppe, what do you think of this? How come they didn't call you to play the kazoo at the wedding?
2: I don't know.
0: Why didn't
2: you tell them? They should have had me play the kazoo.
0: Yeah, we could have smoked them out. All right. So what do you think?
2: What am I thinking? Well, first of all, I sang at our wedding, even though I can't sing.
0: And she's still married to you.
2: Band.
0: You sang what?
2: I sang Love Shack. Baby.
0: You did? Oh.
2: Yes.
0: Oh, that's good.
2: Yes, I did.
0: Then
2: I jumped off the stage and I was putting the microphone in front of everybody so they could sing.
0: I like that. Now, what did you have to eat?
2: Oh, Steve, El Tulipano and Cedar Grove. Oh. What didn't we have to eat?
0: Oh, my God. All that and the kazoo.
2: But if I had to have our wedding song is at last, therefore, Eddie James would have to be at our 50th wedding anniversary or whatever,
0: uh-huh.
2: You have to sing at last for us. But we got lucky one time. That summer, we were at an event in Lyndhurst, and our band was playing at the event, and uh-huh. I walked up to the lead singer, and I asked him to play at last, so Denise and I danced under the stars.
0: Oh, that's beautiful. That is very romantic. That is very romantic. Joe, thanks for the call to New Jersey 101.5. So Paul McCartney played I Want to Hold Your Hand. Do we know the song that they danced their first dance to?
1: No, I haven't read any information.
0: Not one of hers or one of
1: nope.
0: her, you know.
1: And I've been all over this.
0: Really?
1: For the weekend.
0: This is you're the news director. This is you.
1: It's all over my algorithm. But no, I haven't seen any of those details at all. I've not read any of those details.
0: I'm not trying to be contrarian here. I just don't understand why I've never heard of anybody getting married. Marilyn Monroe married Joe DiMaggio. There was a picture that day in the paper. But this is social media. They want everything out. Don't you find it odd that a couple of that nature, of that stature, would get married? And not even an agreed-to photographer took the picture, put one photo out there. Every picture you see is, here they are in 2023, here they are in 2021, here they are.
1: I don't know.
0: 16 different hairstyles. But where's the picture?
1: It's building anticipation, as I said.
0: I don't know what's left to anticipate. It's kind of anticlimactic now.
1: No, I don't think so. For our fans,
0: so?
1: No, I don't think so.
0: But I don't get, like, what's the wedding is the build-up to the release of the picture? Does that make sense to you?
1: I don't think anybody lives like that. Yeah, I just think it's hard for us to be in that mindset because that world is so different.
0: What world?
1: Her world
0: the
1: is
0: Taylor
1: very
0: world?
1: Different than our world.
0: Oh, so you mean the fans may not accept the marriage?
1: No, I just think the way, like, her world is, her life is so huge. Like, I can't even fathom living her life. Like, think about it. I was thinking about this the other day, right?
0: Right. Well, wait, hold on. Wait till we get back.
1: Okay.
0: We got to do traffic. And then we'll come back. 1-800-283-101.5. Are you surprised that there is no picture, wedding picture, from Travis and Taylor's wedding, Taylor and Travis's wedding? And the second question, if you could have any performer, past or present, play at your wedding, who would you want and what song would you want them to sing? Here's Fast Traffic.
3: Emergency crews dealing with a crash on the Garden State Parkway. It's northbound on the off-ramp to exit 157 in Elmwood Park. That off-ramp is blocked. Route 1 southbound, the off-ramp to 287 in Edison. Crash on the exit ramp. That off-ramp is partially knocked out. And Route 1 southbound, the off-ramp to Quaker Bridge Road in Lawrence Township. That off-ramp is partially blocked, and that's because of down wires. Next report in 15 minutes on New Jersey, 101.5.
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4: New Jersey 101.5 instant weather. We'll have clouds and a few showers around tonight. Perhaps a rumble of thunder. There could be ponding on roads with any downpour. Lows will be in the mid-60s. Still could be a shower tomorrow. Most of the day, though, will be dry. It'll be rather cloudy and humid. Highs will be in the low 70s. Then warming up as some sun returns Wednesday. Highs back up near 80. I'm meteorologist Brian Thompson.
0: 69 in Belmar, 64 High Point, 68 Freehold. Fast traffic, instant weather every 15 minutes on New Jersey 101.5. 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

0: 1-800-283-101.5. Steve Trevelyan. And if you could have anybody perform at your wedding, Taylor Swift and Paul McCartney and Stevie Nicks, both performing at the wedding, the Travis and Taylor wedding. He sang I Want to Hold Your Hand, which surprised me. I mean, think about that. If all the songs you could have Paul McCartney sing, would you have him sing a John Lennon song? By sure. The way, it was on this day, 69 years ago, that John Lennon met Paul McCartney at the Wilton Fete in England. And John was in a band playing Come Go With Me. And he kept messing up the lyrics and making them up as he went along. That impressed Paul. They talked afterwards, and the rest is history.
1: The rest is history.
0: But would you imagine, like, if you could have any song, what would be your song?
1: Oh, I would need time to think about. Oh, I would. Please, that's a question. I'd have Hugh Jackman so I could gush all
0: sings?
1: Over him.
0: You're going to sing Neil Diamond?
1: Even though I'm getting married,
0: he's singing Neil Diamond from the movie.
1: I would still be gushing over Hugh. I'd be like, sorry, hon.
0: It's my hall pass.
1: You know, this is, right, exactly.
0: Yes.
1: Who would you have?
0: You know what? The two that I had. I had Paul McCartney, I had the Beatles, and I Love Her was the song that we danced to. But absolutely, I got to be honest. I mean, if I'm going to have anyone perform my wedding, past or present, it's got to be Sinatra. For a wedding?
1: Sure.
0: It would have to be Sinatra.
1: Sure.
0: I mean, no matter what age you are. I mean, you know, no matter what you had him sing, if you're going to do like that kind of a gal, Paul's not. I mean, I like Paul too. I would say one of those two. But I wouldn't do like...

0: Having Sinatra would be a bit of a feat, considering he's past.
1: But say, if you could say past or present, if you have any singer in the prime, he would be the perfect wedding singer.
0: I like that
1: Bobby
0: song.
1: Bobby Darin.
0: Is it Bob Dylan who first sang it, "To Make You Feel My Love"? I always thought that was a really beautiful song.
1: Yeah.
0: Yeah.
1: That could be a
0: maybe
1: good
0: that
1: one.
0: Would be a song for me. Right. I don't know. I really never thought about it.
1: Oh, well, you know, because I put it out there. Because I'm thinking, like, you could have anybody, because they did. They could have anybody in the world.
0: Of course.
1: And Stevie Nicks, they agreed on. I'm not sure how Paul, I guess, got in late.
0: I don't know. I know Stevie Nicks is, I was reading that Stevie Nicks is like
1: her. She's like a mentor.
0: Yes. Now, I also read, but I don't know how true any of this is, because none of it's been confirmed by her publicist.
1: Right.
0: But I also read that Taylor performed.
1: At her own wedding?
0: Well,
1: I read everything?
0: That she sang part of her vows, which would make sense. Mm-hmm. But then I also read that she also performed. So I don't know. Again, I don't know what is true, because I was not there.
1: Right. She sang part of her vows. He tackled her because he's a football player, and it all worked out well.
0: But I was just saying, her life is so big. I can't even
1: fathom.
0: But I don't
1: understand how the wedding wouldn't be. That would be the event that
0: I just can't fathom living that life. Like, I can't even imagine what it's like to live her life. Her life.
1: Really?
0: Her life is so huge. Like, I mean, compared to our
1: lives. What do you think she does?
0: Her gets life up is in the massive. Morning, she's the
1: bowl of cereal.
0: No, I realize that. But her life is on a whole other scale. Like, I cannot even fathom what living that life is like.
1: I'm going to give you a book. It's called Song by Song, Day by Day, Album by Album. And it was written about the Beatles from 1964 to 1967. No, I'm sorry, from 1957 to 1971. Everything they did that day. In the morning, you know, and at the time, for like a four-year period, they had five number one albums, two full-length feature films, and three world tours. Imagine what those days were like.
0: Yeah.
1: I can't imagine she's going to top that. But I mean, got up in the morning. Okay, got up in the morning. Went to the studio, filmed a couple of scenes from Hard Day's Night, went to the studio, recorded those two songs, played Paris that night.
0: She's
1: and they're like
0: got
1: one
0: a long
1: after the
0: road
1: other.
0: Ahead of her,
1: after the
0: so
1: other.
0: It's
1: but
0: possible.
1: I mean, yeah, but I mean, just thinking about that. Hold on. You know, Peter and Lawrence, Peter, hang out. I want to get John after the break. But if you could have anybody perform at your wedding, and you could, you know, who would you like to have perform? And what song would you like them sing? I'll throw something out there too. Adam Sandler performed the ceremony. Right? How about that? Who would you like to have perform the ceremony? Adam Sandler performed the ceremony.
0: I'll have Levon perform it for me.
1: Levon, my friend.
2: I'll stick with Adam Sandler.
1: I was in a wedding party when I was 20 years old, and my friend got married, and when he had the wedding party, entered the dance floor, we entered the reception to send in the clowns. I thought that was brilliant. It is 8:30.
2: I'm Levon Putney with your New Jersey 101.5 Newsflash. State health officials are now saying at least 29 people in New Jersey have died since last Thursday from heat-related reasons during the string of humid days in the 90s and triple-digit temps. Well, about 50,000 homes and businesses around the state are still without power after last evening's storm. About half of those are JCP&L customers, and JCP&L is saying it'll be Wednesday before they think they'll get all of their customers back online. Well, nobody heard earlier today when the BJ's wholesale store in Ocean Township lost part of its roof because of yesterday's storm. It collapsed, and officials think all the standing rainwater got to be a little too heavy for that BJ's rooftop, that flat rooftop. But on Friday night, that windstorm that blew through the area, that's being blamed for a tree limb that fell onto the hood of a vehicle driving along Raritan Road in Scotch Plains, sending that vehicle off the road, crashing, killing 41-year-old driver Jared Hershkovitz. A passenger is expected to recover. And New Jersey Transit's Morrison Essex line had been on limited schedule all day today, while the Gladstone branch still shut down. No service between Chatham and Hackettstown. Those riders had to use the Montclair Boonton line. And that's your New Jersey 101.5 News Flash. Here's fast traffic.
3: Couple of things going on Route 1 that will slow you up in Edison, southbound the off-ramp to 287. That is partially blocked because of a crash. And then Route 1 southbound the off-ramp to Quaker Bridge Road in Lawrence Township. That's partially blocked, and that's because of down wires. We have on the Garden State Parkway an accident northbound the off-ramp to exit 157 Route 46 in Elmwood Park. That is blocked because of an accident. Next report in 15 minutes on New Jersey. What a

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9: Tonight. Alright, Taylor and Travis got married, and the songs were Paul McCartney sang I Wanna Hold Your Hand. He had to sing more than one song, I'd imagine, right? And bring the whole band in. Stevie Nicks sang, Taylor herself sang.
10: Great time.
9: I mean, everybody you saw loved it. You see all these people coming in and out. Some people complaining about who got invited, they didn't get invited. If you could have anybody perform at your wedding, past or present, who would you love to hear from? Who would you like to have sing a song? 1-800-283-101.5. Peter is in Lawrence. Who would you like to have at your wedding?

0: Robert Plant.
1: Whoa, Robert Plant.
0: All of me, or all of my love, all of my love, all of my love.
1: You better let him sing it. You should let him sing it.
0: I know.
2: There you go, Peter.
1: I like that.
0: I paid two weddings. My sisters, I helped pay. We had Phil Collins and Genesis, Follow You, Follow Me, with a band singing.
1: Okay.
0: At Rachel's wedding, they had Christina Perry's Thousand Years.
1: Not bad. Not bad. Christina Perry.
0: The best venues for weddings are in New Jersey.
1: Oh, yeah.
0: Especially the Marion up in Cinnaminson.
1: Right.
0: East Brunswick Chateau.
1: Right.
0: Nassau Inn. Uh-huh. Both ballrooms.
1: Right.
0: And Trenton Country Club.
1: Okay.
0: Cherry Valley Country Club.
1: Well, I'm not asking the best place. The best place to get married is a different topic. This is who would you like to perform at your wedding?
0: And, Robert Plant.
1: Robert Plant. There you go. And you want him to sing All of My Love as they walk in. And not Fool in the Rain. You wouldn't want that.
0: No.
1: Not Southbound Soiree, Hot Dog, none of that stuff. Thanks for the call to New Jersey 101.5. Ed sends wedding. Why the hell would I get married again? The first disaster was enough. Other than that, the answer is always Lemmy. Jiffy's in Manalapan. What's up, Jiffy?
3: How you been, Stevie?
1: Good, pal. How about you?
3: Good, thank you.
1: All right. Who we got?
3: We had an Elvis song for our song. I would have Elvis do it.
1: Ooh, Elvis. Elvis. That, you know what? That's a great choice. That's a great choice. I like
3: that. We actually had, remember Vito and the Salutations?
1: Yeah. That was...
3: Yeah, he sang at my wedding.
1: He did?
3: He put on a he had like a 45-minute show at my wedding.
1: Didn't he do the Unchained Melody, like with a doo-wop twist? Yeah. Wow. Nope. How about that?
3: Yeah.
1: He must have been expensive.
3: $5,000.
1: $5,000. Well, how many Salutations did you get for $5,000?
3: I think there was only like two other original ones.
1: Did you get like four Salutations and a friendly greeting, or just all five Salutations showed up? I like that. That's a great get, Jeff. Thanks for the call to New Jersey 101.5. Come on, 1-800-283-101.5. You could have anybody perform at your wedding. I don't even care if they're dead, past or present. Who would you want? Let's see. Bob Forzak. He wants Bonnie Pointer. Heaven Must Have Sent You would be the song. That's pretty cool. I like that. We got one in the app chat?
2: We don't.
1: Oh.
2: Everybody's watching the game.
1: They're all watching
2: as
1: it.
2: You said.
1: Don't tell them about the game. The one that right now we're losing 2-1. No, let's just talk about wedding stuff.
2: What was the coolest wedding you ever attended?
1: The coolest wedding I ever attended?
2: Yeah.
1: I better say my own, or I'm getting in a lot of trouble.
2: All right, when I go home. Excluding your own.
1: Excluding my own. I'd have to really think about it. I mean, as great as they are.
2: Yes.
1: Well, for one thing, I DJ'd weddings. So I spent 30.
2: That's true.
1: And even that.
2: Not
1: they
2: when
1: all
2: you
1: kind
2: worked.
1: Of blend.
2: They do. They definitely all blend. Although I will say my cousin Joe, and I know he's not listening, so I can say his wedding was insane.
1: Yeah.
2: I remember at one point, it was in Queens, and I remember at one point I said, Joe, how much did you pay for this wedding? Because it was just off the hook, as they say. He's like, you're not going to believe it, Annette. It really wasn't that bad. I was like, okay. And he told me the price, and I was like, oh, this has to be a cover for something else. And he's like, yeah, that's pretty much the rumor, that it's like some sort of like money laundering scheme.
1: Oh, okay.
2: But the... So I always measure a good wedding by the food. That's how I roll. So if you have good food, I'm going to like your wedding.
1: That
2: especially if you have a lot of variety.
1: Appetizers. If you got the good appetizers.
2: Yes.
1: That happy hour. Happy hour makes everything. We had the little baby lamb chops, the lollipops. And all.
2: My cousin's wedding had it all. I mean, you walked in and there was just like station after station, pasta station, Asian station, you know, the beef station over here was like your whatever. I mean, it was insanity. Oh, shrimp and clams and scallops, the whole bit. It was an enormous amount of food. And then we go into the reception and we're handed a menu with 11 choices. I was like,
1: what? There's nothing left to eat.
2: 11 choices.
1: Wow.
2: Plus the salad, plus the pasta. Plus, they rolled out the whole like Italian dessert thing, which was like insane. It was just like, it was nonstop. And then as you were leaving, as if you were not rolling yourself out the door, then they were like, oh, here, have some popcorn and some peanuts.
1: You got something on the way home.
2: Like, my gosh. But I enjoyed that because I was like, this is good variety. I ate very well and I was very happy.
1: I would line my jacket pockets with plastic bags and stuff the food in. Exactly. See, they should give you a pill. For days like that, that here you take this pill,
2: your stomach
1: and it opens your appetite so that you could eat everything. And then at the end of the day, you pass it all and you're right back to normal.
2: Wouldn't that
1: so you're
2: going
1: to have that one day that you get your hall pass, your dietary hall pass,
2: right?
1: That you could eat everything in it. Because it's not even a matter of like dieting or calories, it's a matter of fitting it all in.
2: Right.
1: You have to make a choice. And if you choose, as good as this is, you're not going to get to eat that, but you want that.
2: And the food is good too. Because a lot of times wedding food, quite frankly, is not good. I mean, which is understandable because it's hard to get that much volume out and make it hot and make it timely. So it's difficult. I get it. But his food was good.
1: That's amazing.
2: Right? I was happy.
1: We, you know what happened to us? We had surf and turf dinner, the entree.
2: Nice.
1: And it was filet mignon and lobster tail.
2: Mm-hmm.
1: And each one cost us $150.
2: Oh, I'm sure.
1: 10 people didn't show up.
2: Oh.
1: And now, where my mistake was, because at the end of the night, you know, everyone wants to go home, right? I'm not thinking about food. And I should have said, box those up. And we're taking them home.
2: More than likely, the kitchen ate it.
1: Oh, they ate it. Yeah, right. But if I'd have said, you know, box those up, we could have, you know, 10 days of surf, 15 days of, 10 days of surf and turf would have been pretty good.
2: Yeah, although I don't know, after a while, I'd be like, okay, we're done with this.
1: Oh, but it's a freezer.
2: Yeah, you got
1: to find the way.
2: That's the thing. You got to, like, you have to really try. I mean, sometimes emergencies come up, of course, and you can't make it, but you got to really try.
1: You got to let them know, right?
2: You've got to let people know.
1: Mm-hmm. Mm-hmm. And then the other thing with the Italian wedding, who's not, this one's not talking to that one. You can't seat this one next to that one. This
2: that's
1: one's got,
2: like every
1: they got
2: family.
1: A feud going back to the farm, and I have no idea. And God, you know what? It's the same thing with comedians.
2: Sure, it's everything.
1: You
2: everybody.
1: Have to clear every guy you book with everybody else.
2: Sure.
1: I'm working with him. He did
2: Except
1: this to me
2: Freddie
1: here.
2: Except for Freddie Rubino, right? Oh, he gets along with everybody.
1: Yeah, Freddie's the regular master key. Wow. All right, so some of the ones that came in here, let's see. Linda would like Whitney Houston, I'll always love you. Whitney performing at the wedding would be nice, right?
2: Beautiful.
1: Clarence Carter performing at the wedding. Right? About that, stroking. Mario Lanza performing at the wedding. You know Mario Lanza, right?
2: I don't.
1: You don't?
2: No.
1: Be my love. He was an Italian singer from Philadelphia.
2: Like
1: an opera singer. He was like a 50s heartthrob. Johnny Mathis.
2: I know him.
1: A Certain Smile. Shahal gives me Luther Vandross or Peebo Bryson.
2: I did love Luther. Mm-hmm. I was a big Luther fan.
1: Yeah, you and Levon.
2: And Levon.
1: And here's Aaron. All for one, I can love you like that. I swear, Chicago, will you love me? Also, You're So Cool by Harris Zimmer. Like that? Okay. Here we go. Sinatra, Summer Wind. Otis Redding, These Arms Are Mine. Billie Holiday, All of Me.
2: See, Billie Holiday.
1: Right? Singing at the wedding. Another Sinatra. Jim Morrison, Light My Fire. At a wedding?
2: Right. Okay. Well.
1: That would be untrue. Let's see. Hold on. Nina Holiday, You Put a Spell on All of Me. We got Adam Sandler as the wedding singer singing That's All.
2: Okay.
1: The Bobby Darin. See, Bobby, I can see Bobby Darin doing the wedding.
2: Sure.
1: He would be a great wedding guy.
2: Yeah.
1: Mm-hmm. Queen. Billy Joel, I Love You Just the Way You Are.
2: Oh, that's a beautiful song.
1: Right. Oh, about Boss Skaggs. Love, Look What You've Done to Me. Donna Summer, Heaven Knows.
2: Well, you know Donna Summer would also sing Last Dance because...
1: There you go. That's
2: definitely
1: now you got
2: played
1: that.
2: At every wedding.
1: Right? Well, yeah, really. If you're going to do the book of wedding songs...
2: Oh.
1: That would be...
2: Absolutely.
1: Last Dance, New York, New York, Shout, mm-hmm. I Will Survive, YMCA... old time rock and roll,
2: mm-hmm.
1: Money, Money. What else? These songs paid my house. What else? Of course, any 50 slow song. Elton John, Your Song.
2: I love that song. I love Elton John.
1: See, yeah, Elton John doing a wedding would be great.
2: Yes.
1: Right?
2: Oh,
1: he's
2: yeah.
1: got the personality.
2: Yeah, you know. Definitely.
1: Uh-huh. That's a good one. Paul McCartney. Paul could do it. It would just, the thing with having Paul do your wedding, everybody'd be crying in awe.
2: Well,
1: he wouldn't get to play. He would just sit there going, all right, calm down. I know it's me, calm down. Imagine being Paul.
2: But where, see, I don't have the same relationship with the Beatles that you do because I didn't grow up with them.
1: But
2: so for me,
1: does.
2: I would be like, oh, okay, it's Paul McCartney really? Singing at my wedding. I would be more thrilled if like Whitney Houston was singing
1: well,
2: at my wedding
1: her.
2: Because I grew up with her.
1: Well, imagine Bruce. I mean, like everywhere you go,
2: right?
1: People start crying.
2: Sure.
1: They start thanking you. They drop to their knees.
2: I know.
1: You know, there's a, I read a book called The Making of Starting Over, John Lennon's last album. And there's a scene where there's a chapter where he's talking about, you know, the guy Lennon, you know, he's doing all the work on this album. He's trying to get video. And every time he'd make a call, John Lennon. Yeah, I know. I know. Imagine, no, really, it is. I'm not kidding. Like the Bob Newhart, you know, imagine mm-hmm. there's no, all right, calm down. Yeah, it was a pleasure writing those songs. You're very welcome. But he couldn't get anything done. But that's, you know, all right. How about Connie Francis, who's sorry now?
2: Oh.
1: At a wedding?
2: Well.
1: that's for the ex. that's for the ex. It's fast traffic.
4: One down, one to go on Route 1. We had a crash on the ramp on Route 1 southbound into Quaker Bridge Road in Lawrence Township. That has been cleared away. Now Route 1 southbound, the off-ramp to 287 in Edison. That off-ramp is partially blocked because of a crash. And on the Garden State Parkway northbound, the off-ramp to exit 157 in Elmwood Park. That is blocked because of an accident. Next report in 15 minutes on New Jersey, 101.5.
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5: New Jersey 101.5 instant weather. We'll have clouds and a few showers around tonight. Perhaps a rumble of thunder. There could be ponding on roads with any downpour. Lows will be in the mid-60s. Still could be a shower tomorrow. Most of the day, though, will be dry. It'll be rather cloudy and humid. Highs will be in the low 70s. Then warming up as some sun returns Wednesday. Highs back up near 80. I'm meteorologist Brian Thompson.
1: 72 in Seaside Heights, 70 in Medford, 67 Bridgewater. Fast traffic, instant weather every 15 minutes on New Jersey 101.5.
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1: The CDC says its data shows the U.S. death rate fell to a record low last year. The death rate was 689 per 100,000 people, and that's a 4.6% drop from 2024. Heart disease and cancer were the top two underlying causes of death in the U.S. Males, older adults, and Black people showed the highest death rates. The number of New Yorkers diagnosed with Legionnaires' disease has now risen to 10. It was 2 on Friday. The increase comes as the city continues to check cooling towers in the impacted areas to see whether the potentially deadly bacteria has spread. All 10 cases are on the Upper East Side. 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People become infected by inhaling contaminated water vapor. 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

0: Steve Trevalese. There's no Radio Gaga. Maybe a little Radio Goo Goo. How about Freddie Mercury performing at your wedding? Now that's a good one. Imagine Freddie at the wedding. That would be great. He, by the way.
1: Yes, that would be quite epic.
0: Yeah. So, all right, how about this? How about this? Paul McCartney plays with Stevie Nicks at Taylor Swift's and Travis Kelce's wedding. How about this lineup for a wedding, right? Paul McCartney, George Harrison, Ringo Starr, along with Eric Clapton, Mick Jagger, Elton John, Bill Wyman, and David Bowie.
1: Wow.
0: All playing at the same wedding.
1: Yeah, that would be epic.
0: 1979.
1: There's no way that that would ever be topped.
0: 1979, Eric Clapton. They did it at Eric Clapton's wedding.
1: Wow.
0: Eric Clapton married Patty Boyd, formerly Patty Harrison.
1: Yeah, well, that was so rock and roll for you.
0: He marries George Harrison's ex. Eric Clapton marries George Harrison's ex-wife, whom he loved while she was married to George Harrison. Put him out. He got strung out on heroin. He loved this so much. You know the song Layla?
1: Mm-hmm.
0: Written about Patty Harrison by Eric Clapton.
1: Mm-hmm.
0: Wow, she was married to George. It's a whole thing. But how about that wedding, sir? That performance.
1: And George Harrison performed as well?
0: Yeah. He was the best man.
1: Wow.
0: George Harrison was the best man. And he said, you know what?
1: Did they have an affair? Or did Eric Clapton just love her?
0: Eric loved her.
1: Okay,
0: sure if there was any hanky panky.
1: Oh wow!
0: I don't think there was hanky panky.
1: Okay,
0: but when they got divorced,
1: Eric said, "I'm in."
0: He loved her while they were married.
1: Okay.
0: And, apparently, like I said, torturing him, but then he finally got it. And George was like, "I don't want to see you with any schlub. I want to see you with somebody nice." Eric's
1: right.
0: A good guy.
1: Well, there it is.
0: He played on a Beatles song, so that's a pretty good wedding, right? But the idea of I imagine who would go first. Stevie goes first. Paul closes the show.
1: I guess. Who knows? I don't know. You're asking me questions
0: really
1: I don't know.
0: Well, this is speculation. I mean,
1: I imagine that there will be an entire People magazine issue devoted to all of this.
0: Here's another thing. So the Good Morning America cast was there.
1: Yes.
0: These guys are reporters.
1: I don't think they were allowed to really
0: and they
1: discuss.
0: They couldn't report.
1: I know.
0: I don't think I'm talking out of turn here. I've never heard of people getting married and don't want any photographs out.
1: But we're not just talking about people, though. We're talking about the biggest superstar right now, probably in the world.
0: You know, when Elvis married Priscilla.
1: Okay.
0: There were big pictures, right?
1: I don't know what to tell you. You'll have to call up Taylor and ask her all these questions.
0: When Paul and Linda got married, and Paul and Heather got married, and Paul and Nancy got married, and Paul and whoever else got married, when Paul and Mrs. McCartney Toujours got married, there were pictures all over the place.
1: I don't know.
0: I've never heard of this. You don't find it odd. This is just the way Taylor Swift lives.
1: I do not. I think that she's very good at controlling the information that she wants out there.
0: I have no doubt about that. I just don't understand why there's any need to not put it out that day.
1: Well, I don't know. I mean, pictures take time to develop, especially if you've got to touch them up or do whatever you're doing. I don't know. I don't know what to tell you.
0: See this little phone in my hand here? Did you go into the photo mat?
1: Yeah, but there's nothing like a professional shot, with good lighting and all those things. So.
0: They could have Leonardo da Vinci paint the freaking thing. They haven't put it out there.
1: I don't know what to tell you. I know that you're eagerly awaiting this.
0: I've never heard of such a thing, right? I mean, really. No gifts. But you could win gifts.
1: I had read at one point that they had asked for no gifts. Again, don't know if that's true, but what would you get them anyway?
0: They always ask for no gifts. Hey, and that nice bottle of cologne. What would you get? Nice bottle of... What would you get there if you... Travis, were you going to give a gift? What would you give?
2: Travis?
0: Yeah, you give Travis and Kel and Taylor. You're going to give them the wedding gift.
2: I was going to say, I'd give Travis earplugs.
0: I was Levon Putney that said that. We have no problem with the wedding.
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2: Now it is 68 degrees here at 9 o'clock. Thanks for listening. I'm Levon Putney. Still about 25,000 JCPNL customers without power after last evening's storm rolled through the Garden State. JCPNL by far has the most outages. PSE&G is reporting 5,200 outages. Atlantic City Electric's now down to about 850. And about 1,800 Orange and Rockland customers still out of service. Well, the weekend storms actually brought an end to that heat wave of three straight days in the triple digits, and some spots around the state and state health officials are now saying at least 29 people died from heat-related causes, mostly from not having air conditioning. Well, New Jersey Transit's Morris and Essex line is on a limited schedule today, while Gladstone Branch is still shut down. These are problems that were going on since Friday, really. No service between Chatham and Hackettstown. Those riders, yeah, they've had to use the Montclair-Boonton line. And in the Raritan Bay, Saturday afternoon, a whale rose up out of the water and knocked Carteret firefighters out of their boat into the water, sunk the boat. They were all wearing life jackets. They were okay. They were pulled out of the water by another boat in a Perth Amboy Marine unit. But boy, did that whale let that boat have it.
4: You know, and,
2: schools just let out, and some families in Central Jersey are already getting a head start with back-to-school shopping.
1: Somerset County and Somerset Patriots have teamed up to help ease the cost burden of back-to-school supplies. On August 8th, a free resource event will be held at TD Bank Ballpark, connecting families with needed school supplies and local service agencies. The Food Bank Network of Somerset County and the United Way of Northern New Jersey will also be on hand to give away free backpacks and boxes of food. County officials say over 20 agencies will be on hand to assist families. Annette Petriccioni, New Jersey, 101.5 News.
2: And I'm sorry, my headphone wires are they're all frayed and shorting out. Wait, what did you say? I didn't hear what you said.
0: First off, I thought the whale's name was Fudgy.
2: Fudgy.
0: Whale of a cake for a whale of a day.
5: The carved all Fudgy the Whale. I have it every Father's Day. It's the best.
2: I've never heard of Fudgy the Whale.
5: You never heard of Fudgy the Whale?
2: No.
5: Oh, my God.
2: What was the 90s? The 90s whale. I heard of,
0: Well, Fudgy the Whale was the chocolate whale, and Cookie Puss.
2: Even saying
5: you never heard of Cookie Puss?
2: No.
5: Fudgy the Whale and Cookie Puss.
2: I wish I had. Now I could have had more jokes.
5: Really, you know.
2: What was the 90s whale?
0: That was Fudgy.
2: Not Fudgy.
0: There's another whale?
2: Yeah. Michael Jackson had a song about...
0: Free Willy?
2: Free Willy. Willy. Yeah.
0: I don't know. Maybe they were all swimming out there. and as far as... What was the other thing, man? Nobody wanted to think about back to school. It's 4th of July.
2: I know, right?
0: They're done. Back to school.
2: They haven't really gotten out into the beach water yet. Yeah, they're already talking about back to school. But
0: no wonder kids are in therapy.
2: I know, right? Well, let's get to some fast... let's get to fast traffic.
6: Currently, Vaughn on 295 northbound in Lawrence. You can't use the off-ramp to southbound Princeton Pike, exit 68, because of construction. Now we go over to Monmouth County, and Navasink River Road is closed with a broken water main at Wilson Place, so avoid that area. Neptune 35 is shut down with flooding between Sylvania Avenue and 6th Avenue, and Route 66 East is shut down between Route 18 and Route 35. Also, Route 46 in Elmwood Park shut with a crash eastbound with a down pole on fire between River Drive and the Garden State Parkway. Next report in 15 minutes on New Jersey 101.5.
7: New Jersey 101.5 instant weather. We'll have clouds and a few showers around tonight. Perhaps a rumble of thunder. There could be ponding on roads with any downpour. Lows will be in the mid-60s. Still could be a shower tomorrow. Most of the day, though, will be dry. It'll be rather cloudy and humid. Highs will be in the low 70s. Then warming up as some sun returns Wednesday. Highs back up near 80. I'm meteorologist Brian Thompson.
2: Yeah, right now we're in the 60s. 68 in Asbury Park, 69 in Camden, 66 in Princeton. 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

0: Whatever gets you through the night, Steve Trevalese at 1-800-283-101.5. I hope you had a good weekend. You deserve it. What a great 4th of July. Despite the rain, it felt so good. Just, it feels so patriotic. Everybody getting together for the 250th, our birthday, you know, of this country, this experiment that who knew how it would turn out. And look how it turned out. We're like the greatest country in the world. Other people are dying to get in here. And, you know, doing everything they can to get here. Our soccer team, on the other hand, we're down 2-1, 45 minutes in. But that's okay. We can come back. You never know.
1: Did you hear about the Philadelphia fireworks?
0: What happened?
1: I've been telling everybody this, and people can't believe it. They're like, what? I'm like, yeah, I'm serious. All right, so every July 4th, Philadelphia does a big concert. This year, the concert was, of course, bigger because of the 250th.
0: Who's the big city? Who are the acts?
1: The acts, Will Smith, The Roots, yeah. Originally from Philadelphia,
0: right.
1: Christina Aguilera, Jill Scott, and a couple of other people. So the city spent a lot of money for this concert, like $15.5 million. There's a lot of criticism about it because schools are in disarray, and here
0: it's
1: we are.
0: Anyway, they criticize, therefore they are.
1: Right. So anyway, so the concert was going to be a lot longer this year, pushing the fireworks to 11:45 p.m.
0: Mm-hmm.
1: So a lot of people push back on that because it's a little late, obviously, if you have families and you want your kids to get to bed at a reasonable hour. But that was when they were scheduled, 11:45. Normally, they're like maybe around 9:30, 10.
0: Right.
1: Well, because of Saturday's storm, the concert started at like 5:35, something like that. And the concert had to stop because everybody had to evacuate the Benjamin Franklin Parkway. So at 9 o'clock, everyone was evacuated. And then when the storm passed, they were like, okay, everybody can come back. So now the concert gets up again, like around 11-ish. So that delayed everything. So instead of just having the fireworks at the scheduled time, that's not what Philadelphia did.
0: What did they do?
1: Philadelphia waited until the concert was over and had the fireworks ready for this. Just guess. Just throw a time out.
0: 2 o'clock in the morning?
1: 2:25 a.m.
0: In the morning?
1: Yes, I kid you not. It was crazy.
0: Is that like we're paying these guys, so we're going to get it, they're going to do it regardless of
1: what?
0: I
1: just think that it was a bit of a, that was just not, they should have really thought, okay, wait a minute. We've got people waiting for the fireworks. I mean, everybody, the concert's free, so it's for everybody. But the fireworks are truly for everybody, right?
0: Sure.
1: I mean, everybody loves the fireworks. So I think they should have had the fireworks. And then for the people that wanted to stay for the concert, they stay.
0: Bring the concert after the fireworks.
1: But
0: right?
1: That's
0: do the
1: not what Philadelphia
0: for,
1: decided to do. So at 2:25 a.m. on July 5th, we celebrated July 4th.
0: You know what? I'll tell you one thing, though. I do love watching the Philadelphia, because Channel 6 would always air them.
1: Yes.
0: And I like that better. Like my own fireworks, I never got the idea to go with about 8,000 people, sit there, crank your head up for about an hour.
1: Watch it on television.
0: Channel 6, big screen,
1: right?
0: They're announcing it. Beautiful.
1: Exactly.
0: But I was saying this earlier. My beach house, right on the deck, we just got out there, sat on the deck, looked to the right, and there's the entire fireworks display. So the second they ended, I thought there were more fireworks because all of a sudden you get all this thunder.
1: You're like,
0: and
1: wait a minute.
0: Boom, and it just came down.
1: Yeah.
0: And I'm thinking of all these people who paid for all this parking in the center of town, this big cluster, you know, F is there, and they couldn't, you know, move. We just stepped inside, grabbed the umbrella, brought it in.
1: Spoiled.
0: My one lucky time. Because I've done shows at Penn's Landing.
1: Oh.
0: The River Blues Festival,
1: uh-huh.
0: Just one big, you know, river, nothing like the River Blues Festival on a hot August day when the air is just not moving.
1: Nope.
0: It's like one big stench of body odor.
1: Oh, yeah.
0: And fried vegetables. Go bring Taylor, what's her, not Taylor, I forget her name now. Coco Taylor, go bring Coco Taylor on stage. Yeah, all right. And even on the staff, I mean, everywhere, just like, because of all that, because there's, and it's so crowded.
1: It is.
0: And what was the other thing they did down there too? The Jambalaya Jam.
1: They do a lot down there. They do have a lot of events down there. But it is. I'm not into the whole, like, if there's a lot of people, I'm not interested.
0: I never was.
1: Yeah, me neither.
0: All right, so now, when was the last time you saw a lightning bug?
1: When was the last time I saw
0: a lightning bug?
1: Oh, wow. Well, I live in Philadelphia. I don't see those.
0: Well, when you lived in Jersey.
1: When I lived in New Jersey, yeah. I mean, I would see them in my backyard here and there. Not as often.
0: Right.
1: Well, definitely not like when I was growing up.
0: Apparently, they're becoming extinct.
1: Aw.
0: But last night, I kid you not, my wife, we're watching 1883, the backstory of the Duttons. It was Yellowstone, right? I want to start watching Yellowstone. So we figured the best way to do this was to go all the way to the beginning and just watch the first prequel. And now we'll watch 1923, and then we'll get into Yellowstone. Because I got nothing to watch, and I need stuff.
1: You need something.
0: So at least, like, Taylor Sheridan's a great writer. It just moves. So we're watching that, and there's a lightning bug in the bedroom.
1: Wow. Just, beep.
0: And I'm like, did they bite? but then I see today on our prep sheet that lightning bugs are kind of like on their way to extinction here in New Jersey.
1: Why? What's causing that?
0: I don't know. But apparently, let me see. I can find it here. The lightning bug, they're wondering if, like, why they're not around as much as they used to.
1: Mm-hmm.
0: USA Today piece digs into how firefly populations are declining across the country, prompting a simple nostalgic question. Hold on. Hi, who's this? You're on New Jersey 101.5. Hello?
2: I'm sorry, I dialed the wrong number.
0: Oh, it's okay. All right. He butt dials. See that? You could even butt dial 1-800-23-101.5.
1: Exactly.
0: Okay, so apparently they're declining across the country. So I saw one last night. Did you ever go catch him in the jar?
1: Oh, sure. When we were kids, absolutely.
0: And then they sit in there and they light up.
1: Yeah, it's cool. I mean, they're really cool.
0: And when you get, like, if you have no power, you catch the fireflies, right. Put them in your house, and you know who you are. But how about this, though? If you could vote one bug off Summer Island, what would be the one bug you would want to get rid of?
1: Mosquitoes, hands down.
0: No, that's it. A straight mosquito. Because now they got this stuff that'll get rid of the mosquitoes. They got this thing that you plug in, and it puts out a signal.
1: Oh, I don't think any of that
0: and
1: works.
0: The mosquito's gone. All right, hold on. Let me get, you get Guy, I'll get Wendy. Hi, Wendy. You're on New Jersey 101.5.
3: Good evening. All the lightning.
0: Uh-oh, I lost her. Wendy, call back. Hold on. Wendy, call back. Hold on. Big Guy, you're on the air. What's going on? No, you're not. Hold on. I think I lost them both. All right, I'm going to take a break. Wendy, call back. Big Guy, call back. We got to get the winners of the Jersey Sandwich Joints. And we got New Jersey 101.5 fast traffic.
4: All right, Steve, 22 West is slow at Broad Street and Hillside. We could have an issue going on there, trying to get a look at it. Route 1 South, the ramped Quaker Bridge Road in West Windsor is blocked because of downed wires. Saw some flooding problems in Monmouth County. Navasink River Road in Middletown is closed at Wilson Place because of a broken water main. 35 is shut with flooding in Neptune at Sylvania Avenue, and 66 East is closed with flooding at Route 35. Northbound Parkway at the Asbury Tolls, a stall blocks a toll lane. Update on the trains. Montclair-Bouton Rail Line service, including Midtown Direct, will operate on a regular weekday schedule. Cross-honoring remains in effect. Gladstone Branch service remains suspended through the end of the day. Morrison-Essex is operating limited service between Summit and Penn Station. North Jersey coastline delays up to 30 minutes due to weather-related signal issues. That's the latest on transit. Next report in 15 minutes on New Jersey 101.5.
5: New Jersey 101.5 instant weather. We'll have clouds and a few showers around tonight. Perhaps a rumble of thunder. There could be ponding on roads with any downpour. Lows will be in the mid-60s. Still could be a shower tomorrow. Most of the day, though, will be dry. It'll be rather cloudy and humid. Highs will be in the low 70s. Then warming up as some sun returns Wednesday. Highs back up near 80. I'm meteorologist Brian Thompson.
0: And we are looking at 70 degrees in Point Pleasant Beach, 66 degrees in Millburn, 66 Elizabeth. Fast traffic, instant weather every 15 minutes on New Jersey 101.5, brought to you by Casino Pier, Breakwater Beach. 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
0: Oh, yes, you can. I'll talk to you. We got to talk fast. All right, 1-800-283-101.5, Steve Trevelis. USA Today says firefly populations are declining across the country. I had no idea. Did you ever catch a firefly? Lightning bug? There was one in my bedroom last night, which is good because I didn't have a nightlight. All right. 1-800-283-101.5. Also, if you could vote a bug off Summer Island, which would be the one you'd want to get rid of? What's the worst bug bite you ever got? Wendy is in Belvedere. Hi, Wendy.
22: Hey, Steve.
0: How you doing?
7: Good. I've never seen so many lightning bugs as I do in Warren County. The cornfields are loaded with them.
0: Really? What are they talking about then?
7: I lived all over the state, and this year I've never seen so many lightning bugs. I don't use pesticides in my yard, so I got plenty in my yard, too.
0: See, maybe the USA Today, right? They may not be where they are because they all came to Jersey to go hang at your house.
7: They're all in Warren County.
0: All right. If you could vote a bug off Summer Island, what would you want to get rid of?
7: Mosquitoes.
0: Yeah, I'm another one with the mosquito.
7: Keep me alive.
0: Really? You'll like the buffet at their bar mitzvah?
7: Yeah.
0: All right, Wendy. Thanks for calling New Jersey 101.5. Speaking of buffet, the Jersey Sandwich Joint's Best Sandwich Contest has concluded. Big guy, how are you?
18: Hey, Steve, how you doing? And if I was to get rid of any bug, it'd be a greenhead bug at the shore.
0: Oh, yeah,
18: because good one. They are terrible.
0: Oh, yeah, I hate them. Spent the farther south, you're like Long Beach Island or down where I am, Seattle City, you dig in the sand, and there they are.
18: Yeah, it's typically with a west wind, but either way, when they arrive, that's when I go because they're just relentless no matter what you wear. But, hey, thanks so much for acknowledging this year's best sandwich joint in Jersey competition.
0: Uh-huh.
18: Jersey Sandwich Joints is a public Facebook group with about 143,000 sandwich fans. We start that poll every June, midway through June, about the 15th, and we end it on July 4th. So we publish the first 20 or so popular sandwich joints, and then members of our crew nominate the name and the town, and it's one poll statewide, represents the entire state, north, central, south, and we just let people vote. They can vote once for any one of the sandwich joints they like.
0: Right.
18: They obviously can't vote twice. It doesn't allow, Facebook doesn't allow that. And then what I do is I share it on Jersey Pizza Joints, another public Facebook group with about 145,000 people. And then I share it on Jersey Hot Dog Joints because hot dog people are their own breed. They have their own passion, but they're sandwich people at heart. They've got about 75,000 people. So with those three groups, about 350,000 people are aware of the competition, and I'm happy to announce it ended on July 4th at noon.
0: Okay.
18: Lenny's Market in Toms River, New Jersey, has won the first ever back-to-back, belly-to-belly championship.
0: Nice.
18: Best sandwich joint in Jersey.
0: All right. Good stuff.
18: Yeah. And they do a remarkable job. They're not just a sandwich joint. They're a custom butcher. They're a market, fresh food, pastry. It's just a little bit of everything. Family-owned, family-operated. I just give them so much kudos. Adam and his family do a great job.
0: Mm-hmm.
18: Number two in the state of New Jersey was Massimo's Italian Deli in Kenilworth. And Massimo's coming in second place. People really recognize Massimo's for being the best mozzarella in New Jersey. They have won 4 years in a row, Mutz Madness, in the month of May. Their Mutz is just outstanding.
0: Nice. Nice. Congratulations.
18: Number three comes out of Lodi, and that's J&S Pork Store. They got 7% of the statewide vote. This is like your neighborhood pork store right out of The Sopranos. People drinking espresso, coming in for coffee, chatting, talking about the community. Their sandwiches are off the hook.
0: Wow.
18: Number four comes out of Nutley, New Jersey, Velardo's Deli. And they got 6% of the statewide vote. And rounding out the top five out of Middletown, New Jersey, Tolercio's Gourmet Deli. Their sandwiches are, I don't know, a foot high. They're just monstrous sandwiches of all types. If you look at it, you're like, how in the world am I going to even eat a quarter of it? But Eric and the team there do a great job. So that's this year's top five in the state of New Jersey.
0: Ah, congratulations. Congratulations, Lenny's Market, Massimo's, all of them. My God. You know, that's the best when you're just sitting there drinking espresso at A&S Pork Store, having a nice sandwich, and you know you're eating. That's good eats. That's part of this. That's part of the tapestry of New Jersey, to be eating.
18: It really is. It's true mom and pop, and it's something that we celebrate in the state. Our bread is the best. Our pizza is the best. The people are the best. That's what it's all about. And you are the Jersey guy that helps get those names out there. And we appreciate that.
0: Hey, you are the best because you bring all this to the forefront. You know, my studio is your studio, big guy. Anytime you want to come in.
18: Say hi to Levon Putney. That guy rocks.
0: Hold on. Say hi to himself. say hi to guy.
1: What's up, guy?
18: Levon, my man.
1: Yeah. How you doing?
18: I'm your biggest fan.
0: That's because he eats all the sandwiches.
1: And he's the one, yeah. But thanks, guy. I appreciate the fandom, man.
18: Absolutely. Gentlemen, have a great night. Thanks for taking my call.
0: You got it, pal. All right, hold on. We got Tom. Don't go anywhere. 1-800-283-101.5. If you can vote any bug off Summer Island, who'd you want to get rid of?
1: A bug?
0: A bug.
1: Oh, always mosquitoes. I can deal with bees or wasps. I hate them, but mosquitoes.
0: They got to go.
1: Yeah.
0: All right. 9:30.
1: They serve no redeeming value in the society here. At 9:30, I'm Levon Putney with your New Jersey 101.5 newsflash. Well, state health officials are now saying at least 29 people in New Jersey died since last Thursday from heat-related reasons during the string of humid days in the 90s and triple-digit temps. Well, about 32,000 homes and businesses around New Jersey are still without power tonight after last evening's storm. And of that, 32,000 or so, 26,000 are JCP&L customers. And JCP&L is saying it may be Wednesday before crews get all of their customers back online. Don't forget power. The BJ's wholesale store in Ocean Township lost part of its roof today because of yesterday's storm. It collapsed because officials think all the standing rainwater got to be a little too heavy for that flat BJ's rooftop. Nobody hurt, though. And in the Raritan Bay, Saturday afternoon, a whale rose up out of the water and knocked Carteret firefighters out of their boat into the water. Sunk that boat. They're all wearing life jackets. They're okay. Pulled out of the water by another boat and a Perth Amboy Marine unit. And for World Cup soccer fans, I was just trying to look, but when I left the newsroom, USA trails Belgium now 3-1 in maybe the 65th minute there of this match. So maybe 30 more minutes to get two more goals to catch up. And that's your New Jersey 101.5 News Flash. Here's fast traffic.
2: Hi, Levon. Upon further review, view the problem on 22 westbound is at Hillside Avenue and Hillside, and it's a fallen tree. The left lane is closed, so a little bit of a delay there. Allow a little extra time or go with 78 west instead. The ramp from Route 1 south to Quaker Bridge Road in West Windsor is closed because of downed wires. Northbound, a stall at the Asbury Tolls blocks a toll lane, and 35 in Neptune is shut between Sylvania Avenue and 6th Avenue. 66 east is closed, Route 18 to Route 35. This because of flooding. Across the Hudson, leaving New Jersey, we're okay. And our next report in 15 minutes on New Jersey 101.5.

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1-800-283-101.5. Steve Trevelise. Talking about the fireflies. Apparently, USA Today, I don't know where they're doing this story, but they're saying they're on the decline. New Jersey's saying the hell they are. They're all over my place. So if you could vote a bug off Summer Island, what bug would you want to vote off? And what's the worst bug bite you ever had? Kevin Mirror of City of Angels texted me pictures of the spider bite he got on his hand.

0: Then thank God this is radio and not television is all I'm going to say. Mike, hang on. We got Tom in Phillipsburg. Tomas, what's going on?
1: Hey, Steve-O, great show.
0: Thank you, pal.
1: First, I want to back up Wendy. She is absolutely right. Warren County, we're loaded with fireflies. And I think she nailed why. She said that she doesn't put any chemicals on her yard. I don't either. And I have loads and loads of these bugs. All the neighbors that do that chemical stuff, they got nothing.
0: Really?
1: And, yeah. Yeah, and the other thing is, the fireflies, not only do we have a load of them up here this year, they showed up earlier than they ever have before.
0: Really?
1: Yep.
0: Now, according to this, right, I'm looking at this here, and it says here, firefly populations face significant declines, with nearly one-third of North American species threatened with extinction. The downward trend is primarily driven by habitat loss, light pollution, pesticide overuse, there you are, and climate-related droughts, I guess, except in New Jersey, because here they seem to be alive and well.
1: Well, my money's on the pesticide thing, because they have always survived the droughts and all the other stuff.
0: Yeah. All right. If you could vote a, bug off Summer Island, what do you want to get rid of?
1: Oh, it's got to be the ticks.
0: You want? Oh, the ticks. That's a good point. Okay.
1: There ain't nothing worse.
0: Yeah, and you know what? My they have this new tick, this some kind of tick that when it bites you, you can't have hamburgers or you start to choke.
1: You know, it's called the Lone Star tick. And when that happens, shoot me.
0: my happened to my neighbor. Almost happened to my wife. She got bit by the tick, and we had to watch. She not only did she get bit by the tick, she actually took the tick, put the tick in a bag, so that in case it turned out, and it turned out that she's okay, that she didn't have to turn into a vegetarian or something like that. But the Lone Star tick, and my neighbors, they said they were swelling up. They couldn't even eat. It happened to the husband of one of my wife's therapist friends. That's all I would need.
1: Well, here's something else that they're doing now. Ticks are showing up now that aren't dark colored. If they're standing on like my arm and they're not moving, I can't even see them.
0: Really?
1: And one of them just nailed me about 2 weeks ago.
0: You got to be careful, man. Especially if you have any pets.
1: And checking them all the time.
0: You got it. Tom, thanks for the call. Let's get Mike in Sayreville. Hey, Mikey.
2: Hey, how's it going?
0: Good. How are you?
2: I'm doing great. Thanks for asking.
0: All right. So tell me now, are you seeing lightning bugs or what?
2: So that's actually part of the reason why I chimed in. So I actually live on a nature preserve.
0: Right.
2: I have seen exactly 2 lightning bugs over the last 2 years.
0: How is this possible? Well, you got to move to Warren County, Mike. They're all hanging out over there in a big country club. They're sunning themselves, having a blast. I don't get it.
2: I don't know either, but it's real sad because I got a 5-year-old and I want to show him these lightning bugs and there's just nothing.
0: I'll tell you, I swear to God, there was one in my room. Imagine like you're in your dark bedroom, you're watching TV and you see a blinking light and you're like, wait a minute, is that me? Am I hallucinating? What's going on here? And then the use of my wife, you see it too? Yeah, I see it. Okay, good. It's not me. I think they got that way following the mosquito truck.
2: Yeah, maybe. Actually, fun fact about mosquitoes, you can keep them away by putting up a fake dragonfly.
0: Are you serious?
2: Yeah, they're the natural predator to mosquitoes. So if you have like a bunch of those like fake ones dangling, they stay away.
0: We're going to go to Walmart now. We're going to buy the fake dragonflies. I'll tell you another fun fact about mosquitoes. Do you know that the female mosquito is the one that bites? And the female mosquito doesn't make a sound. It's the male mosquito.
2: There was actually a laser that was being invented that would only target the male mosquitoes so that they couldn't continue breeding.
0: Really? But when the mosquito, the male mosquito is the one that makes the dead buzzes.
2: Exactly. Yeah. And that's part of the way the laser could detect them.
0: Yeah. So like when you're laying in bed at night, and you hear, don't worry about it. But when you're laying in bed at night and you hear nothing, That's when
2: it's terrifying.
0: Yeah, that's when you know you're in trouble. Mike, thanks for the call to New Jersey 101.5. All right, if you could ban a bug off Summer Island, what would you want to get rid of? I should have asked Mike. I'm sorry. Ed wants to get rid of ex-wives. They can only ruin a summer of fun. Okay. Jet wants to get lantern flies. I don't do the lantern flies don't bite, do they? They just kind of, I guess, eat the plants and everything. They tell you if you see a lantern fly, just kill it.
3: The lantern flies are dangerous.
0: Oh, wait, hold on 1 second. Mike, I forgot to ask you, Mike. Oh, Mike hung up again. Okay. How are they dangerous?
3: They're dangerous to the
0: plants.
3: Trees. Yeah.
0: The trees.
3: To trees.
0: But not to people.
3: I don't believe they're dangerous to people, no. But they're definitely dangerous to trees. Okay. So that's not good. Our environment.
0: Michelle wants to get rid of ants.
3: Yeah.
0: Mm. I mean, I kind of think the spectrum.
3: I changed my mind now. Because actually, ticks are worse. They're more dangerous. I mean, mosquitoes, okay, maybe you'll get West Nile, but like, ah.
0: You see the friggin' mosquitoes that are the size of birds
3: they're
0: in New
3: huge.
0: Jersey?
3: I know.
0: Yeah. And they're the ones they're pretty much harmless, but they're just monstrous.
3: Yeah, they're huge. They're just annoying, but ticks are really dangerous,
0: yeah.
3: Especially with Lyme disease and how.
0: And dogs.
3: Yeah, absolutely.
0: All right, so we're giving up the mosquitoes, we're going ticks.
3: I'm going to go ticks now. I've changed my mind.
0: The joke is the green guy with the green heads.
3: Yeah, see, I don't have any experience with them.
0: No, hold on. Mike's trying
3: again. Is Mike
0: calling us back? Mike, are you back?
4: You back? Hey, I'm back.
0: All right, Mike, if you could vote a bug, right? If you could vote a bug off to Summer Island, what bug would you want to get rid of?
4: So it's a toss-up. Just like the other guy, ticks, definitely.
0: Right.
4: But chiggers are a big thing.
0: Chiggers? Oh, yeah. That's...
4: Yeah.
0: Now, I see those on the raid can. What are they?
4: So chiggers are these, like, less than a millimeter big, tick-like looking thing. You never feel them bite. Uh-huh. What they do is they get into your skin, their saliva dissolves your skin, then it leaves this open wound forever, and it's itchy as heck.
0: You put a lot of thought into this. Ugh.
3: Does it stay itchy forever? I mean, is it constantly itchy, or does that subside at a certain point?
4: I have probably 24 chigger bites on my legs, and if I'm not actively paying attention to it, it's kind of in the background, but mostly it's itchy for a couple of months. And like, all you want to do is pick it and it bleeds like crazy and it's horrible.
0: Ugh.
3: Sounds like an awesome case of poison ivy.
0: Yeah, really. All right, Mike, thanks for the call. All right, greenheads, chiggers.
3: See, greenheads I don't have, is that, they're at the shore?
0: Well, here's the deal. If you go to, I think, Long Beach Island, you don't see them in North Jersey.
3: Okay.
0: But I know like Surf City, when I was a kid, we'd go there. And if you dig in the sand, it's almost like they're in the sand.
3: Well, you just don't dig in the sand.
0: Everybody digs in the sand. Then and they bite. They're like, but what'll happen is like you're like, I mean, even sea owl, not so much this year though. Like you're sitting on the beach and they bite your ankles. And they don't care. They're like flies. They're greenhead flies.
3: Mm.
0: And you look at them, and because flies don't bite. All these do. And they
3: well,
0: just...
3: Well, you're in their territory.
0: Yeah, really. I'm like the buffet for some greenhead bar mitzvah.
3: Absolutely.
0: Oh, we're going to have Italian today.
3: Look at this guy. Mm-hmm. Exactly.
0: All right. So we got... all right. We got Max Docelli, the comedian. He's against ticks. Ticks, greenheads, mosquitoes, horse flies.
3: Okay.
0: Have you ever had a problem with a horsefly?
3: No. Yeah, I don't even know if I know what a horsefly looks like.
0: It's a big-ass fly. It's a fly. It's about that big, and they're usually found on horses.
3: Yeah, I'm not really around horses, so.
0: All right. Nobody mentioned ticks. This guy writes, 19 people said ticks. They will mess you up, and you wouldn't even know it. I wonder how many people are walking around with limes and other stuff without even...
3: I believe that.
0: ...recollecting them being bit. All right, 1-800-283-101.5. Give me a bug. Don't always give me any bug bite stories. What's the worst bug bite you ever had?
3: Yeah, I don't really recall having anything that was significant. Where it was like, you know...
0: 101.5, I'm Steve Trevelise. Here's New Jersey 101.5, fast traffic.
5: Hi, Steve. 22 westbound, right near Broad Street and Hillside. It's a downed tree. The left lane is closed. Also, if you're traveling into Monmouth County. A few things to be aware of there. Navasink River Road is shut in Middletown with a broken water main right at Wilson Place. Also, 35 is closed. Sylvania Avenue to 6th Avenue and 66 East is closed. Route 18 to Route 35. And that is all because of flooding. Parkway North still reporting that accident at the Asbury Tolls, which is blocking off a toll lane. And in Morris County, Route 53 with a fallen tree. We've got all lanes closed between Park Road and Station Road. Crossings are looking pretty good across the Hudson and no problems across the Delaware. But 42 North started to jam up approaching 295 in Belmar. That's construction. Next report in 15 minutes. New Jersey, 101.5.
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6: New Jersey 101.5 instant weather. We'll have clouds and a few showers around tonight. Perhaps a rumble of thunder. There could be ponding on roads with any downpour. Lows will be in the mid-60s. Still could be a shower tomorrow. Most of the day, though, will be dry. It'll be rather cloudy and humid. Highs will be in the low 70s. Then warming up as some sun returns Wednesday. Highs back up near 80. I'm meteorologist Brian Thompson.
0: 68 in Long Branch, 67 in Phillipsburg, 66 North Brunswick. Fast traffic, instant weather every 15 minutes on New Jersey 101.5.
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3: 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Many people without power tonight. Hope you're holding up. You can always give me a call. Let me know what's going on by you. We'll pass it along. Hopefully the power comes back Wednesday, Thursday, depending on where you are. We're talking about this piece. USA Today claims that lightning bugs are on the decline. New Jersey, on the other hand, especially Warren County, says, don't be so sure. Don't listen to everything that you hear, because they're all over here. So I want to know for you, do you still see a lot of fireflies? You still see a lot of lightning bugs? And did you ever catch them when you were a kid? What's the most annoying bug, though? I mean, the lightning bugs, the fireflies. Now, a lightning bug and a firefly, are they the same thing? Are they close? But the lightning bugs just kind of light up a little, buzz around. I had one in my room last night. When I was a kid, I thought they got their way by following the mosquito trucks, but that was me. But if you could vote a bug off the air, because it seems like every summer, we get more and more annoying bugs. And I don't know what's going on in the town that I live in, but if you took a picture of my screen door when I come home at night, I got a white screen door, and every type of bug that I've never even heard of, fancy colors and everything, are on this door. I don't know where they go all day long. I don't see them, but at night, there they are. It's almost like some kind of mutant planet. Sometimes I put them up on social media saying, what is this? And they'll tell me. But if you could vote a bug off Summer Island, one that would just go away forever. We got a lot of mosquitoes. And then Mike came up with the great advice of hanging fake dragonflies around your house. And that keeps the mosquitoes away, which is a pretty good idea. Then we got the tick. And now you got the Lone Star tick, which gives you a disease that makes it hard for you to eat hamburgers and all that great summer food because it makes your throat swell up. But if you're going to vote a bug off the island, which bug would you get rid of? Greenheads got a lot of recognition. You know, again, what's the purpose? Just to annoy? It's a weird life being a bug. They come up there, they last a couple of days, and then they go away. But they annoy you with a bug bite. So 1-800-283-101.5. And if you got a story of the worst bug bite you ever got, let me know. 1-800-283-101.5. Belgium has now scored 4 goals. And USA won. And there's not much time left to play in the game. It's going to take one hell of a comeback for this to happen. But you know what? We got to the Sweet 16. We got farther than anybody thought we ever would get. God bless America. You know, it's, this has been, you know, Belgium's just a great soccer team. And I don't know how long this is going to last. Like when this ends, my son's working the World Cup. Now they're finished in Philadelphia, right? He worked the World Cup last week. And when he's not working for the World Cup, he's working for the Trenton Thunder. But now, like, when soccer's over, like when this World Cup goes away, does soccer go away with it? Is there anybody out there that's still going to follow soccer after soccer's over? Because it's funny because I never got to see it the way I'm getting to see it now because I didn't really watch soccer. But I watched, like, yesterday, my kids got it on. I'm watching it now.

0: I like the idea of a clock that doesn't stop, as opposed to like other games, like other like basketball, football, where they're constantly stopping the clock, they're constantly taking commercial breaks. Here, the play will stop, but the clock won't. I wouldn't mind seeing the NFL adopt a rule like that, you know, or even baseball, that you know how long this game is going to take, and that's it. And now it looks like that's it for us, because the game just ended with Belgium beating the United States 4-1. Like I said, you know, no one expected the American team to get this far, and we got this far. And where we go from here, I don't know. But if you watch the World Cup, I'd like to welcome the audience. Tillman scored the lone United States goal. And you could just see, like, you know, as each match got tougher, you could just see that from this match, USA was over there, in over their heads. But again, you know, no one expected us to get this far, and we did. You know, why not us? Now we know why not. 1-800-283-101.5. Coming up, we're going to be talking Arena Rock. And I got an Arena Rock band that's going to be calling in, who's going to be playing locally. Arena Flashback.
1: 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Fitzpatrick Home Improvement News Desk. 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
2: One of the biggest matches ever for the U.S. men's soccer team is underway. The U.S. is taking on Belgium, looking to advance to the World Cup's quarterfinals for the first time since 2002. Star striker for the U.S., Flo Balogun, starting after he had his red card ban suspended, allowing him to play tonight. The winner of tonight's match faces Spain on Friday in Los Angeles. Sports betting outlets are seeing record action with the FIFA World Cup. Fox News reports analysts have estimated worldwide wagers have reached $50 billion. They report here in the U.S., Americans are expected to wager more than $3 billion on the matches. Several deaths are being blamed on the extreme heat that gripped half of the nation over the 4th of July weekend. More than 150 million Americans in the eastern U.S. largely were subjected to record-setting heat. Heat alerts had been issued from the Midwest to the Deep South and to the Northeast. Now state officials in New Jersey have raised the heat-related death toll there to 29.
3: That update from state officials Monday. Officials say most of the deaths happened in central and north Jersey. The ages of victims range from the mid-30s into the 80s. Health Commissioner Raynard Washington said many of the victims from the 100-degree days last week were found in homes with no air conditioning. It's not clear if those homes lost power or just had no AC. Autopsies are still being performed on victims, so the numbers and the analysis may change. I'm Andrew Whitman.
2: NATO leaders are gathering in Turkey this week for a summit as the Trump administration continues to scrutinize the transatlantic alliance. The NATO summit kicks off Tuesday in Ankara, where European leaders are bracing for a future in which the U.S. plays a smaller role in security and defense. The ongoing Russia-Ukraine war is also expected to be in focus. President Trump scheduled to meet Wednesday with Ukrainian President Volodymyr Zelensky on the sidelines of the summit. I'm Scott Carr.
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4: And some more good news on the rails. North Jersey Coastline Rail Service is now operating on or close to schedule both directions following earlier weather-related signal issues. Repairs along the Gladstone Branch rail line have been completed. Gladstone service is expected to resume on a regular weekday schedule tomorrow, contingent on JCP&L completing necessary repairs to their infrastructure. Let's go back to the roads. And 22 westbound with a tree down Broad Street hillside. The left lane is closed there. And we still have some flooding in Monmouth County. And this generally affects 35 at 66 in the Neptune area. Again, avoid that whole vicinity. And Navasink River Road in Middletown is closed with the broken water main right near Wilson Place. Hudson River crossings are still moving well. 42 North jammed up approaching 295 in Belmar. We have road work in our next report in 15 minutes on New Jersey 101.5.
5: New Jersey 101.5 instant weather. We'll have clouds and a few showers around tonight, perhaps a rumble of thunder. There could be ponding on roads with any downpour. Lows will be in the mid-60s. Still could be a shower tomorrow. Most of the day, though, will be dry. It'll be rather cloudy and humid. Highs will be in the low 70s. Then warming up

0: As some sun returns Wednesday, highs back up near 80. I'm meteorologist Brian Thompson.
1: And we are looking right now at 68 in Sandy Hook, 74 in Vineland, 68 Jackson, past traffic, instant weather every 15 minutes on New Jersey 101.5.
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0: That's what we do on a Monday night. 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At 1-800-283-101.5. But we're not always dancing to King's Harvest. Sometimes we're dancing to Arena Flashback. And Arena Flashback is a arena rock experience. 1976 to 1983 was what they called arena rock. And there's an incredible band called the Arena Experience. And they're going to be playing Somerset Concert Series this Sunday. They're going to be playing the Brook Arts Center November 7th. They're going to be at Daryl's house in November. And we got the lead singer, Mike Roy is with me now. Hey, Mike, how are you? Mike, you there? What's up, Mike?
1: I'm here. Can you hear me?
0: You guys sound great.
1: Oh, thanks a million.
0: All right, man. Define arena rock.
1: Arena rock. Let's see here. I would say arena rock is like the big concerts, the music that defined everybody's middle school, high school, pre-marriage, marriage, divorce, back in the, that time era, man. Like, you know, in that late 70s, early 80s, before everything got taken over kind of by the amalgamation of, like, you know, hair metal and, like, a lot of, like, that synth pop and goth and, you know, new wave and all that stuff. Arena rock, that's kind of what a lot of people kind of made their memories and, like, life choices around. You know what I mean? Those kind of songs.
0: It was that era, 76 to 83, where you could see rock transitioning out of the 70s and the library bands. You know, the bands that had catalogs. And they would get into the 80s, would be mostly the one-hit wonders. And we used to call it corporate rock when I played it. But, yeah. You know, Loverboy, Night Ranger, that transitional period, like just before the hair bands. What got you into it?
1: I was a young lad in South Florida, and a lot of this music was defined kind of my rejections at my middle school dances I used to go to. So it really hit me really hard, and I was like, God, so I never forgot these tunes. And then when I kind of, you know, joined this group, I was like, wow, a lot of this music, I didn't realize I remembered all this stuff. And so I was in 100%. And it's so much fun just reliving this in my mind. Well, not always, but some of the memories are crazy. But it's good. It's good.
0: Yeah. And you know what? The great thing about it is it was all fun. It was all party. It was back at a time when music was all about having a good time. You know, wasn't trying to teach you anything. Just wanted you to get out and rock and roll, party, sex, drugs, rock and roll. It's what it was all about.
1: Wasn't about being sad, depressed, or whatever. It was about lift yourself up, look in the mirror, put your makeup on, put your, like, tightest jeans on, go out there and say hello to the opposite sex.
0: And you know what's great about it, Mike? Today, when you go out, it's amazing because as much time has passed, everybody still has that great time. Everybody still, you know, they may be a little older now, but in their hearts and their minds and mostly their bodies, they're still young.
1: That's right. That's right. I know when you look in the mirror, it's like really hard to be the, you know, sometimes I look in the mirror and I'm like, you know, who's this 78-year-old guy? And he looks like he's like in his 40s.
0: Yeah. The things they could do today, I'm telling you. And, you know, one of those great bands from the arena rock era, Aldo Nova, and you got Jack Frot in the band with you.
1: Let me tell you about Jack. He's an animal, this guy. He's amazing. This guy's a legend amongst the legends.
0: How much is he paying you to say that?
2: $50.
3: I'm paying it, Steve.
1: We have a sugar mama.
0: She takes care of you guys, that Heather. All right, now tell me, when you guys are on, what songs, what are the most, you know, the songs that you love to play the most, the ones that get people going nuts?
1: Let me throw this over to Jack Frost.
2: Oh, man, Billy Squire stuff. I just love to play Billy Squire. I mean, I love all the Night Ranger and the Loverboy and the Aria, but the Billy Squire stuff to me, like you were talking about where we came from, man. I grew up in Jersey City, and used to go to Brendan Byrne Arena and see Billy Squire all the time. We used to go to Poconos camping, and that first, you know, Don't Say record, and God, the Billy Squire records were just over and over. It was the story of your life, I mean, from the opening of that record to the closing. It's just, I love playing those songs. Just great songs, great hooks. There's a great time all around it.
0: All right, now when you guys are on stage, right, you playing The Stroke, you playing She's a Runner, you playing Rock Me Tonight. What are the Billy Squire songs you're rocking with?
2: We're doing Lonely as the Night.
0: Oh, yeah.
2: The Stroke. Of course, we're doing The Stroke. That should get a lot of interesting peeps from the younger generation.
1: In the Dark.
2: In the Dark. That's a great song.
1: Everybody Wants You.
0: Uh-huh.
2: That's the four we're doing so far, but we'll definitely add, you know, maybe we'll even do Jump the Shark song. Who knows?
0: There you go, right? There you go. All right, now you guys are going to be playing in Somerset this weekend, right? That's going to be a great show. And you're in Daryl's place. How about that?
1: Yeah, bucket list.
3: That just came through, Steve.
0: Today. Nice. Daryl just got a kidney, by the way.
2: Yeah, he was really sick, and they said he's doing really good now.
0: Mm-hmm. Oh, that's beautiful. All right, so now tell me about this concert on Sunday. Now, how do you get tickets? How does it work out? You just show up, or what's it like?
3: It's a free show.
2: It's a free show. There's bring blankets, bring chairs. There's food trucks. It's just, it's for the all ages. You can bring your dogs and stuff. It's nice. Just, it's a family event. And you know what? Like, kids from 5 years old are going to know these songs to people in their 90s. Like, it's going to take you, like, you know, arena flashback. What are you going to say? It's how it started and how it's going to keep on going.
0: And may it go on forever. Mike, Roy, Jack Frost, thanks so much for coming on, man. I'm looking forward to it this Sunday in Somerset. Arena experience, arena flashback.
2: Thank you, brother, so much.
1: Thank you so much.
0: You got it, guys. Best of luck. 1-800-283-101.5. That was a really fun era. That really was. I mean, 64, 67, yeah, that was like music, the big change in music. But the most fun in music, I would say, if you go late 70s, early 80s, say 77, 78 to like 83, that's when the music was transitioning. And that's when I remember when PST changed. I came to PST in 1980, and I did the overnight, then I did the morning show. And Dave Heffel was there before me, and Tom Cunningham and Tom Taylor, and it was a great time. It was a great staff. But at that time, you know, the late 70s were mostly disco, and they had decided that they had a meeting before I got there. They had a meeting and decided that they were going to go rock. They were going to go rock hits. And at the time, there really wasn't very much rock. So the library went from this massive dance library to like, you know, 5 or 6 albums. But then all of a sudden, you know, Springsteen comes out with The River, and the Eagles come out with The Long Run, and Zeppelin comes out with In Through the Outdoor. McCartney comes out with Coming Up. John Lennon comes out with Double Fantasy. All these rock albums. It was like a resurgence of rock, you know. And then you had, you know, The Foreigner, and you had Loverboy would come out, I think, 1981, 82. But you had this like rock, it's hardly like a cool rock resurgence. And it was so much fun. And it blended really well with the older music. When I was there, I was able to, I would get them to like, you know, because the music blended so well, I would work in like Buddy Holly and early stuff and with the new stuff, Billy Squire. You know, Billy Squire broke on the scene like a phenom. And he was dating one of our jocks in Philadelphia, and that's a whole other story. But I remember Billy Squire and Queen playing a bill in 1983 at the Spectrum. Imagine those two on the same bill. And then Billy Squire and Def Leppard. You know, but it was that era. It was the party era. The 80s were probably the most fun that you could say you could ever have in rock and roll, because all anybody wanted to do is have a good time. And pretty much like that in the 70s, too. But the 70s, it was a transition because they were coming out of the whole thing with Nixon, Watergate, and all that. But, you know, we got to this feel-good point from 76, and it went on to, I would say, 90. In excess. What a lot of fun. All right, 1-800-283-101.5. How about this? Before we get to the news, what's the best arena rock show that you've ever seen? If I asked you that, You know, and I'll tell you one that happened about 50 years ago that I was lucky enough to be at. Very young, of course. It's fast traffic.
4: All right, Steve, road work on the northbound 42 freeway approaching 295 in Belmar. That is backing things up. Not quite back to Route 55 in Deptford, but it is on the slow side. Also, the northbound 295 ramp to southbound Princeton Pike, exit 68. That ramp is closed for construction work. Monmouth County, Navesink River Road shut with a broken water main at Wilson Place, 35 and 66 in Neptune. We've got all lanes closed with flooding. And the accident was cleared north on the parkway at the Asbury Tolls. 53 in Parsippany. We've got a closure. Park Road to Dickerson Road. This because of a fallen tree. Across the Hudson, leaving New Jersey. Still moving pretty well. Next report in 15 minutes. New Jersey, 101.5.
5: New Jersey 101.5 instant weather. We'll have clouds and a few showers around tonight. Perhaps a rumble of thunder. There could be ponding on roads with any downpour. Lows will be in the mid-60s. Still could be a shower tomorrow. Most of the day, though, will be dry. It'll be rather cloudy and humid. Highs will be in the low 70s. Then warming up as some sun returns Wednesday. Highs back up near 80. I'm meteorologist Brian Thompson.
0: And we've got 68 degrees in the Sandy Hook, 74 in Vineland, 68 in Jackson. Fast traffic, instant weather every 15 minutes on New Jersey 101.5.
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0: 5. I would say, like, for me, the all-time number one. I mean, you could say Live Aid. A lot of people say that, right? Big stadium, lots of bands. The Amnesty International tour was great at the Meadowlands. I think that was 85. What I remember most about that was they took a break. And then at 6 o'clock, out comes Peter Gabriel. Sting, the Police closed the show. But Peter Gabriel came out. I think all day long, the Hooters played that. Howard Jones played that. I forget who else. But it got serious when Peter came out. And then after that, U2 came out. And relatively new band at the time. Blew the doors off the Meadowlands. And then the Police had to follow them. And, I mean, Police were great. They were no U2. And I saw them later on at Citizens Bank Park. But the best one for me actually happened 50 years ago, 2 weeks ago. And that was, the Relayer era. Peter Frampton had Frampton Comes Alive. That was the big album. And he was on the bill. He took the stage about 6:30. We had gotten there. I worked at Great Adventure at the time, out all night. We worked at Great Adventure, left the park, went to a place called the Central House, got loaded. 2 o'clock in the morning, we're driving out to JFK, sleeping outside in the parking lot to get in at 8 a.m. when they would finally open the gates. And we got like 8 rows back from the stage, 127,000 people on the field, 104 degrees outside. They're hosing, they're running hoses over us. 4 o'clock, the Poussette Dart Band takes the stage. Special surprise appearance from the Philadelphia Mummers. And I later got to talk to John Anderson about the show. And it was the Relayer show. So they had these, they had this big, like, snake's head on top of the stage. And there were lasers shooting at a snake's head. And apparently somebody called the cops about how they weren't allowed to do that. So John Anderson says, yeah, we stopped. No problem at all. I did the interview. It was on the show. And it's on NJ1015.com, where he basically lied to the police to get them to leave. And then once they left, they turned the lasers back on. But that was an incredible show. What's the best one you've ever seen? Then the other one, the Southern Rock Roundup, which took place in 1981. And that was the Allman Brothers Band, the Marshall Tucker Band. Think about the Marshall Tucker Band. They sign. So when they perform after the show, they go back and they set up a table and they'll sell you stuff and they'll sign for you and they'll hang and they'll talk to you and they're very good about it. 38 Special, Molly Hatchet, and the Outlaws. And 38 Special, when they did Rock Into the Night, before they kind of get into that, they started sounding like Survivor. The Stones was another good one. And that was in 1981. And if I'm not mistaken, it was the Stones, Journey, and George Thorogood, I think, was on that bill. Now imagine that show. Yeah, George Thorogood and the Destroyers and Journey opening for the Stones. But the other one that it was really, when I first got to Philly, Genesis and Elvis Costello. And here's the lineup. Yeah, Genesis, Elvis Costello, Blondie, Flock of Seagulls, and Robert Hazard and the Heroes. And Robert Hazard, God rest his soul, what a great guy. He wrote Girls Just Want to Have Fun for Cyndi Lauper. And there was a song, there was a Philadelphia music scene in the 80s. And it had like Robert Hazard, the Hooters, and we danced there. But they were always... The two, Robert Hazard and the Hooters are always coming to the radio stations, always very accessible. Bob Rube, Rue Review were always there. But when I first got there, the Who's final farewell tour, the final farewell tour, September 25th, 1982. They stopped at JFK. This was going to be the last time they were going to play together. Over 100,000 fans packed JFK. The Clash opened the show. Now imagine, Matt, you could never get these lineups today. Imagine JFK, The Clash opened the show, then Santana, then The Who on the final farewell tour. Well, Roger Daltrey is going to be at Parks. And if you check, you know, you check last year, the Who were touring. You know, this was the very first of the 97 final farewell tours the Who would do. But what incredible lineups. So when you go see the arena experience and you hear like all those songs. But it was just so much fun. You know, Journey did a Frontiers tour in 1983 with Sammy Hagar, John Cougar, Brian Adams, The Tubes. And The Tubes were a great band. You know, Fee Waybill. I end my show with The Tubes every night. Talk to you later. And they did a song called She's a Beauty. But 1-800-283-101.5. If I would ask you, like, what's the best arena show you ever went to? That's when you get more bang for your buck. You're going to pay for it, though, because you're going to be outside. It's going to be a long day. But you don't mind the long day if you're enjoying the music. And you listen to some of those lineups, and you couldn't believe what you were watching. You know, and not to mention, like, you know, when the band did their last waltz tour, the Pink Floyd Wall tour, where they had a giant wall built on the stage, Queen's North American tour. Like, you watch Bohemian Rhapsody, they had split up and they got back together for Live Aid. They'd been together, they'd been touring the greatest hits album. All right, 1-800-283-101.5, Headlines and Trend Lines coming up.
1: The U.S. men's soccer team is playing in one of its biggest matches ever. They're taking on Belgium, looking to advance to the World Cup's quarterfinals for the first time since 2002. Star striker for the U.S., Flo Balogun, is starting after he had his red card banned suspended, allowing him to play tonight. A life-threatening flash flood threat's in effect for nearly 60 million people across the Northeast, Mid-Atlantic, and Southern New England. Heavy rain and thunderstorms that hit the region over the weekend are creating prime conditions for flash flooding as more rounds of rain are expected. The extreme heat that's been gripping the eastern half of the nation is being blamed for at least 25 deaths. More than 150 million Americans were subjected to record-setting heat on the 4th of July. President Trump's leaving the White House tonight, headed to Turkey for the NATO summit. The meeting comes at a tense time, with Trump complaining that our European allies, in his words, weren't there for us in the early weeks of the Iran war. I'm Scott Carr.
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3: And some better news in Monmouth County. We've got 35 reopened now between West Sylvania Avenue and 6th Avenue with the flooding subsided. Still waiting on 66 East between 18 and 35. Police says no ETA as of a couple hours ago, but we're going to check on that now. Hopefully that goes down as well. Navasink River Road remains shut with a broken water main in Middletown between Hubbard Avenue and Route 35. Right in the area of Wilson Place is where the actual break is. 78 West, we had a stall on the ramp to Route 24 in Springfield. That's been cleared. 287 South, exit 36 in Morristown. We have a fallen tree there. The right lane is closed. 22 West at Hillside Avenue. The left lane still shut with a downed tree. And Route 1 South at Quaker Bridge Road in West Windsor. The ramp lane is blocked. We have downed wires. Across the Hudson, leaving New Jersey, we still seem to be moving along pretty well at the George Lincoln and Holland. Nick Shaborden, 15 minutes on New Jersey 101.5.
4: New Jersey 101.5 instant weather. We'll have a cloudy sky tonight. There will be a few showers around, perhaps a rumble of thunder, and there could be ponding on roads with any downpour. Tonight's low will be in the mid-60s. Clouds and a shower around for tomorrow. The clouds will keep it on the cooler side, but it will be muggy, a high in the low 70s. A nice day Wednesday as the humidity comes down a bit. We'll have some sun and a high near 80. I'm meteorologist Brian Thompson.
0: We've got 74 in Barnegat Light, 66 in Parsippany, 66 in Old Bridge. Fast traffic, instant weather every 15 minutes on New Jersey 101.5.
2: 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Plus traffic, weather, and all the fun only Big Joe can deliver. 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
19: What the hell's going on out here?
20: Well, we know what happened with the World Cup.
21: Hey, despite the 10 o'clock news.
20: Yeah, really. We just got to tell our news dude what happened with the 10 o'clock. Why don't we call him up and say, hey, you want to bet on who's going to win?
21: Yes, right? There we go. We don't need to win the Mega Millions tomorrow. Speaking of the Mega Millions.
20: Yes.
21: All right, did you get your ticket?
20: My wife did.
21: Are you sure?
20: My wife and my best friend, they're buying lottery tickets.
21: All right, I appreciate that.
20: Really?
21: If you win, I need to get a cut,
20: you
21: know?
20: You got it.
21: So another chance coming up tomorrow night, the big Mega Millions. Nobody won the jackpot on Friday. It's worth at least $576 million. The cash option on that works out to just shy of $254 million. So would you quit?
20: Taking the cash, and I, of course... I'll buy the place.
21: Would you buy
20: the
21: place? I'd
20: give you a raise.
21: I like it.
20: I would do that for you.
21: I appreciate people who are like, I'm not going to quit. I don't see how that works. Unless you're your own business person.
20: Right.
21: And you're running your own business. I think it would be impossible to still work with that amount of money. Because anytime your boss comes to you and says, Annette... I need you to do X, Y, Z, and it's going to mean that you now need to work 3 extra hours a day, or we need you to do this on a weekend. You're just going to be like, you know what? It's been great, but I have $254 million.

0: $1 million in the bank. So I am going to say goodbye. I don't think it could work. Like, the normal person would have to just leave.
1: Well, it depends. Because let's say now you come to work. Now your boss knows you've got that kind of money.
0: No, I wouldn't tell anybody.
1: They're going to treat you differently.
0: I wouldn't tell anybody.
1: Or you wouldn't tell anybody.
0: No, I would tell no one. I mean, I would not tell work. If I won that kind of money, I would get my affairs in order.
1: Right.
0: I would take however long that takes to get my affairs in order. And then I would give appropriate notice. So however long, 2 months,
1: then what
0: whatever.
1: What would you do?
0: Oh, first thing I'm doing.
1: Right. What would you do?
0: So first of all, I wouldn't need that much money. I just need enough money to live in an apartment in New York that has a decent sized closet.
1: Of course, your apartment is a decent sized closet. Right.
0: I do not need a car. I just need to live in New York. And then I need enough money to be able to see theater every night and go out to dinner. That's
1: it. Buy the theater, hire the shows.
0: Right. That's all. I don't need all that. And so the rest of it, I would definitely.
1: And a room for you, Jackman.
0: Yes, well, there's that. I would definitely give enough to friends and family to make sure that they're okay. And then I would give the rest away because I just don't think I would need all of that. I would certainly travel. But yeah, I don't need $254 million. I just need enough to buy an apartment in New York City.
1: Nobody needs
0: to pay for it. Would you quit?
1: You know what? Honestly, no, because I enjoy what I'm doing. So you can go to work, enjoy what you're doing.
0: Yes.
1: And if they got to the point where it got to be too much,
0: right?
1: You know, then it'd be, there's a plus minus to it. Or I can go do my own podcast. And then you got to deal with the aggravation of doing everything.
0: Right.
1: Or you just come here,
0: true,
1: and do it, and it's fun. So see, if it got to the point where it wasn't fun, then, you know, do my own thing.
0: I think about what I could be doing, though, with all the time. Like, I would be like, well, I could travel to Italy, and then when that's done, I could go to France. Like, that's the kind of stuff I would want to do. So I think I wouldn't be able to work.
1: Well, hold on. Let's see. Who's this?
0: I don't know.
1: New Jersey 101.5. Are you going to give us $1 million in the lottery? Hello?
2: Hello?
1: Hello?
2: Right.
1: Who's this?
2: Hello?
1: Hi, you're on the air. You're on New Jersey 101.5. Who's this?
2: It's Mickey.
1: Mickey, what's going on?
2: From Fords, New Jersey.
1: Oh, Mickey from Fords, New Jersey. What would you do if you won the lottery, Mickey?
2: Let me tell you something.
0: Oh, boy.
2: I'd be out of New Jersey.
1: You'd be out of New Jersey.
0: There you go. Well, now you can afford to stay in New Jersey, though, Mickey.
1: Yeah, if you win the lottery, you're the only one that can afford to stay here.
2: Yeah, you can almost buy a pack of gum. That's ask the governor.
1: I got what you're saying. Thanks for the call.
0: All right. So in other news, now this I thought was very interesting.
1: Okay.
0: The Trump administration is eyeing a move for the U.S. to mirror Australia's retirement savings system.
1: Oh, really?
0: Australia's program requires companies to contribute 12% of their workers' pay into a retirement plan. According to President Trump, his administration is, quote, going to try very hard to launch similar retirement accounts for adults here in the U.S. The president also noted that the administration would discuss the plan with Congress to see whether it can be implemented. Now, I'm not so sure what that means for Social Security, so that makes me super nervous.
1: That's a good question. Yeah.
0: Because I really don't want anyone to mess with that, because otherwise I will literally never be able to retire. So I don't know what this means, because to me this sounds sort of like a 401k, but of course, maybe you would require the employers to contribute 12%, which that would be huge, because I can't imagine most employers contribute that much.
1: It depends.
0: Maybe 5%, 6%, but 12% is pretty healthy.
1: He didn't say instead of Social Security.
0: No, it doesn't say instead.
1: If he were able to do along with Social Security, we'd all be waiting to get old.
0: But see, the thing that's a little challenging about this, though, is that, like, if it's employer-based, so if you are laid off or if your company goes belly up, then
1: you
0: what?
1: Get your money.
0: Well, that's why Social Security, to me, is a safer bet. Because
1: no, but I mean, if you say you work at your company for 20 years.
0: Right.
1: And you've put all this money that they've taken out of your paycheck.
0: Right.
1: And they let you go, you should get that money back.
0: Right. I don't know. So I don't know what this is, but I thought it was interesting.
1: It is.
0: I was like, huh. But again, I don't want to see Social Security go away in place of something else, unless this thing...
1: I don't think you would do that.
0: Is a surefire thing.
1: Yeah, they would have to... If they're going to take away Social Security...
0: Well...
1: Believe me,
0: with the way they cover
1: Trump, they would lead with that. That would be the first... That would be, Trump takes away Social Security. Here's the idea that we're going to do.
0: It would be interesting, though, because, you know, Gen X, which is my generation, is really the first generation that... for the most part, doesn't have a pension unless they're government workers or, you know, have a healthy union, which most private sector workers don't. I think only 17% of U.S. workers at this point have a pension. So the rest of us are on our own. And I think it is challenging because you don't really know. Like, now kids learn more. I think there's education in schools, but when I was growing up, we didn't have finance classes. No. I didn't know what the stock market was, what it meant.
1: We've always talked about that too, how they should do that.
0: Absolutely.
1: What's the thing that Trump started today with the Trump babies?
0: Yes. The accounts, $1,000. Right. Yep. Right. Yeah, that's great because you're so young. I think it's difficult to put all of that on a worker. Like, for a worker to be able to save sufficiently is hard enough, but then for that worker to know, well, what do I do? Because I think there's some workers
1: who... that's what they should be teaching in schools.
0: Absolutely.
1: And get rid of some of the classes that they swap out some of the stuff.
0: Absolutely.
1: Forget about algebra and teach me how to manage my money.
0: And teach me what accounts. And, I know a lot of things that are really popular now are target funds, but maybe target funds are not the best thing for you.
1: No.
0: But, you know, and you certainly don't want to be real conservative when you're young because you've got all this runway until you're going to retire. So you want to be, I think, aggressive. But, yeah, so that should be interesting. I don't know. We'll see where that goes.
1: Well, you have to, if you're learning money management, then it doesn't matter what the president does. If you have a class where target funds are explained to you.
0: Yes.
1: Where how to do money is explained to you. You know, Guy Madsen was in here and he was telling me, my son's a 19,
0: mm-hmm.
1: and they're both working, they're both making money, and they're not spending it.
0: Open up
1: an
0: IRA.
1: So now they want to know what to do with it.
0: Open up an IRA, yeah.
1: Open up a Roth. So Guy was in here, and he was telling me that when his son was 16,
0: mm-hmm.
1: he got him Rich Dad, Poor Dad, and he got him another financial book, and he made the kid write book reports.
0: I love it.
1: And the kid hated it, but he did it.
0: Now
1: he's 29.
0: Right.
1: He makes incredible money,
0: right.
1: and he works managing finances.
0: I love it.
1: And
0: there it is. Yeah.
1: I took him to Guy's house on Sunday, and the three of them, my two sons and Guy's son, were all in a corner just talking. Lennon came home, and he's online, and he's like, this is unbelievable.
0: Right.
1: You know, and Albert, you know, Albert's just consumed with he's working two jobs now, but he wants to get into it.
0: Yeah.
1: But it's the idea that if you take the time to learn what it can do and how to manage it,
0: yes.
1: then you understand just what money is and how it works.
0: Right.
1: That's the generation going forward
0: yes.
1: where they'll be better off.
0: Absolutely.
1: Because they'll have that knowledge and that thirst for the knowledge.
0: I think that they do teach that now in school. I'm not mistaken, I'm almost certain that finance is part of the New Jersey curriculum.
1: Well, my kids didn't know it, and they're 19. They just went through the Jersey curriculum.
0: Okay, so then maybe it's not. Maybe it's not required. I thought it was.
1: Well, I'll tell you, I mean, they had no idea. And they just came through, you know, they just went through public school system.
0: Sure.
1: But that's the biggest thing. Once you learn, you know, what it can do,
0: mm-hmm.
1: then you're able to work with it. And, you know, the biggest problem going forward, though, we have got to find ways for people to succeed. It seems like there's this. Do you know, I saw this week, I just saw it, and I forget who did the report, but... like over 50% of the Gen Zers didn't even know what the 250 was. Why are we not teaching these kids history?
0: Why
1: are we teaching them all this BS in schools, but they're not learning basic American history?
0: I think there's a lot of people that are struggling financially. Look at all the, 29 people apparently died because of the heat. And they were saying that a lot of them were found in homes without air conditioning. I mean, that's just like today's world in America in 2026, really? I can't get over that number, 29 people. I cannot, it's an astonishing
1: totally
0: number to me.
1: It way astonishing. We'll be back.
3: All right, Stephen, 287 South, exit 36 in Morristown. It's a fallen tree. The right lane is closed. Another tree down on 22 West at Hillside Avenue, and Hillside still has the left lane closed. Still some weather-related issues in Monmouth County, and this includes Navasink River Road. This maybe not weather-related, but it's a broken water main. The road is shut right near Wilson Place. 35 in Neptune, even though it's reopened with flooding subsided by Sylvania Avenue. 66 East is still closed between Route 18 and Route 35. Across the Hudson, leaving New Jersey, the lower deck is now closed at the George Washington Bridge. Next report in 15 minutes on New Jersey 101.5.
4: New Jersey 101.5 instant weather. We'll have clouds and a few showers around tonight, perhaps a rumble of thunder. There could be ponding on roads with any downpour. Lows will be in the mid-60s. Still could be a shower tomorrow. Most of the day, though, will be dry. It'll be rather cloudy and humid. Highs will be in the low 70s. Then warming up as some sun returns Wednesday. Highs back up near 80. I'm meteorologist Brian Thompson.
1: And we've got 74 in Surf City, 65 in Mahwah, 66 Piscataway. Fast traffic, instant weather every 15 minutes on New Jersey 101.5.
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1: Ah, Steve Trevelise and that Petrit Shoney just hanging out on a Monday night, doing the headlines.
0: Doing the headlines. So, Steve, how do you feel about this? AI actress Tilly Norwood is set to star in her first feature film, Particle 6, the AI-focused studio behind Norwood.
1: That's what she was invented with, right?
0: Announced the comedy drama called Misaligned today. The film will follow Tilly after she's convinced by a rogue bot from the dark web to abandon her guardrails and begin developing desires, impulses, and ambitions, more human. I don't know. But I mean, this is wild, right? So yeah. It's a project that marks the first full-length AI feature from the studio. So, you know, interesting.
1: I'm going to tell you a story. Once upon a time, Walt Disney was hired to provide cartoons for the movies. And, you know, when you went to the theater in the 30s, you saw a little short of Mickey or Steamboat Willie for about 5 minutes, or Bugs Bunny, or, you know, Mel Blanc, and then came the big movie. And then Disney basically says, you know what? Goes to the theater, goes to the movies, and says, I could give you a full-length feature movie for a lot less than you're paying these guys, because I don't have to pay my actress. I don't have to pay my actress. I have my star. I have my lead. I have Snow White. She's prettier than anything you're going to give me, and I can design her to be whatever I want. What's the difference?
0: Right. What's the difference? Right?
1: I mean, as scary as people are with the AI thing, when you really think about it, right? So Disney created in 1937 Snow White.
0: Right.
1: A full-length feature film with his own, you know, with his own actress. So here we are. It's kind of like another version of that. The only question is, you know, can they do as good a job with AI as Disney did with the colors? And you think about, like, all those great hand-painted cartoon cells of, like, Fantasia. I mean, remember, you ever seen those movies? I know we all weren't alive for that, but if we ever saw those movies.
0: It would be very interesting to see what happens, for sure, with this.
1: Here's the, I mean, how much you can take the human element out to a point,
0: right?
1: But then the pendulum swings back the
0: absolutely
1: other way.
0: Absolutely. I think you're already seeing that.
1: Yeah.
0: People are already pushing back against it, for sure.
1: And not only people pushing back against it, but it's wrong. I mean, how many times have you see us with Trevia? How many times is AI wrong or AI doesn't work?
0: Right.
1: You know, you remember when radio automated and the Drake Chenault format, that was, and this is, and yeah. And, oh, wow, voice tracking, what are we going to do? Well, somebody's got to speak it. Yeah.
0: Well, Joey Chestnut has won his 18th title.
1: AI hot dogs.
0: At the Nathan's Hot Dog Eating Contest in New York City. It was, of course, over the weekend. He dominated the men's competition by eating 66 hot dogs and buns in 10 minutes.
1: Sticks
0: that's
1: in the water.
0: 10 short of his record of 76. 42 years old, he remains unbeaten since 2015. Amazing to me. I just...
1: Have you ever seen a picture of him?
0: He's super skinny.
1: Yeah.
0: I know. It's incredible. And on the women's competition, Miki Sudo crushed her cruise to her 12th win. She ate 39 hot dogs and buns. I can't even imagine eating 66 in 10 minutes.
1: Well, they put them in water.
0: It's just, it's incredible.
1: And their throat, I guess, is open and they just shove it down.
0: I know.
1: You ever see a wing eating contest?
0: No, I've never watched a wing eating contest. How do they do that, though? Because you've got, I mean, you've got to really, put the, you can't shove that down.
1: They put the wing in their mouth and they twist and they pull it out.
0: Okay. Oh.
1: That's how you do it.
0: Okay.
1: In, twist, out. The WIP. It started off. Started off with a handful of guys in a hotel in the Northeast, and it became a four-hour experience at 6 o'clock in the morning, selling out the Wachovia Center.
0: Wow!
1: With the wing, the contestants would come in on floats. They would have wingettes on
0: wingettes.
1: The floats. Women would flash the monitors on the jumbotrons.
0: Okay.
1: They stopped it with the Me Too movement, the boss ring. They ended it a couple of years ago. Went on for like 25 years.
0: Wow. And why'd they stop it?
1: The Me Too movement and all that. It got okay. a little dicey. People got, I think. But yeah, but it ended. And they wanted to make a movie about it.
0: That's cool.
1: It was the biggest radio promotion ever.
0: Yes.
1: And wow. what a time it was.
0: I'm sure.
1: And I managed to miss every one of them.
0: See? What the heck?
1: I want to sleep. All right. Great job by you. We do this tomorrow night.
0: All right.
1: Till then.

0: 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Fitzpatrick Home Improvement News Desk, New Jersey's most listened to station, New Jersey 101.5 News, starts now.
1: The United States men's soccer team's hopes of winning the World Cup have been dashed. The U.S. was defeated by Belgium 4-1. The matchup, one of the biggest ever for the U.S., as they'd hoped to advance to the World Cup quarterfinals for the first time since 2002. The American team gave up a goal less than 10 minutes into the match, but Malik Tillman scored his second free kick of the tournament to tie things up in the 31st minute. The U.S. allowed a goal just 61 seconds afterward, and a horrible misplay by goalkeeper Matt Fries spotted Belgium a 3-1 lead and effectively ended the game. Iran's military has fired at least two missiles at commercial vessels moving through the Strait of Hormuz. Two U.S. officials cited by Axios say it happened Monday night. The reported strikes jeopardize a memo of understanding signed less than 3 weeks ago in which Iran agreed to stop attacks in the strait. They also follow the expiration of a separate one-week arrangement between the U.S. and Iran aimed at stopping such incidents. Some big changes are in the works for Microsoft's Xbox division. Brad Ford has that.
2: Microsoft's Xbox unit's been struggling. 3,200 jobs will be cut. It's part of a broader push by Microsoft to lower its labor costs. This follows voluntary buyouts the company started offering employees in May. 1,600 positions will be cut now, while the other jobs will be cut as four game development studios leave the Xbox unit. In all, 4,800 jobs are being eliminated. I'm Brad Ford.
1: NATO leaders will gather in Turkey this week for a summit as the Trump administration continues to scrutinize the transatlantic alliance. The summit kicks off Tuesday in Ankara, where European leaders are bracing for a future in which the U.S. plays a smaller role in security and defense. Also expected to be in focus is the ongoing Russia-Ukraine war. President Trump is scheduled to meet Wednesday with Ukrainian President Volodymyr Zelensky on the sidelines of the summit. I'm Scott Carr.
3: You only get one.
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11: All right, Stephen, 287 South, exit 36 in Morristown. It's a fallen tree. The right lane is closed. Another tree down on 22 West at Hillside Avenue, and Hillside still has the left lane closed. Still some weather-related issues in Monmouth County, and this includes Navasink River Road. This maybe not weather-related, but it's a broken water main. The road is shut right near Wilson Place. 35 in Neptune, even though it's reopened with flooding subsided by Sylvania Avenue. 66 East is still closed between Route 18 and Route 35. Across the Hudson, leaving New Jersey, the lower deck is now closed at the George Washington Bridge. Next report in 15 minutes on New Jersey 101.5.
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12: New Jersey 101.5 instant weather. We'll still have clouds and a few showers overnight, lows in the mid-60s, but Tuesday looks mostly dry. There still could be a leftover shower, but much of the time will be rain-free with clouds and highs in the low 70s. Then it warms up back to near or even above 80 Wednesday and Thursday as the sun comes back out. I'm meteorologist Brian Thompson.
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13: New Jersey Chime Time, 11:10, Monday after holiday weekend. We hope you had a great 4th. It's a Judy and EJ show with Kyle. Kyle, did you lose any power over the weekend?
14: Thankfully, I did not.
13: No.
14: Got a little hairy. The storms were bad by where I was.
13: Yeah.
14: And I actually had a thing happen. Maybe you wouldn't know the answer to this. Watching the England versus Mexico game last night, it's storming like crazy outside. Loud bang of thunder, followed by a bright flash of lightning. And then my smoke detector started going off. So I don't know if something got hit and that tripped the smoke detector or what the case was. But I thought I was going to die for a brief period of time.
13: There was a lot there to unpack.
14: Yeah, it was weird.
13: It was like lightning.
14: Well, thunder followed by immediate lightning.
13: And then the smoke detector.
14: Followed by the smoke detector chirping 5 times.
13: Oh, that's weird. Maybe there was a brief little glitch in the power.
14: Yeah.
13: Is your smoke detector hardwired or is it battery?
14: It's hardwired.
13: Maybe that's why.
14: So I guess that could be why it happened.
13: Maybe just let you know.
15: You know what's scary, too? I'm sorry, EJ. I didn't mean to interrupt you.
13: That's
15: But you're used to it. Everybody with Generac or whatever, I don't know what brand, but most of them are Generac.
13: Yeah.
15: Those whole house things, yes. The generators, they didn't work.
13: What?
15: You know how many people on
13: generators did not work?
15: Many people's generators did not work. And I don't know what the generator, what is it, gas, oil, what fuels the generator?
13: Some are powered by propane. And
15: the ones that are like those huge ones in your that are built in.
13: Yeah, the one here at the station's powered on diesel. Some are just powered on gasoline.
15: So I don't know if it has to do with the wind or what, but I saw at least 5 people said, "Yeah, me neither." They have a home. Huh. A friend of mine said, "Can you believe we put in a whole house generator? We lost power and it didn't work."
13: Wow.
15: But they were able to have a guy come in and fix the generator, so at least they had power. But so many by me don't. We wanted to know who is affected by the power outages that's listening to us now, and what did you do? Listen, even though we've been through this, like through Sandy, many of us, you know, I was 9 days, and that wasn't even the longest I had heard of. There were people who went without power for much longer. And I know what a challenge that was. And I think I told you guys we had a gas fireplace in my bedroom.
13: Yeah.
15: So that was enough to keep us warm. It was October, so it wasn't freezing. But I don't know how anybody went without air conditioning for the past few days. I kept feeling so much for people. There were cooling centers, but then they didn't have them set up in time.
13: Yeah. There's got to be a lot of grouchy people out there today. I know we tried to turn the mood around last hour,
15: yeah.
13: But think about that. We had those 3 hot days in April, and then it got cold, and I didn't turn the air conditioning on in April because it was April, and it was like 90 degrees in the bedroom, and that's not going to happen again. I don't care what time of the year it is. If it's hot, I can't sleep unless the air is on. So the power.
15: Why
13: people,
15: didn't you turn the air on?
13: Because it was April. I didn't want to turn the air conditioning on in April because I'm cheap. But then again, then the following week, it was 32 degrees, and then all the blossoms
15: that
13: died.
15: That was crazy. That was so crazy.
13: But I cannot sleep. It's got to be 70 or 68 in the house, or I can't sleep.
15: Well, that's why somebody, let's give the phone number, please. And our app chat is open too. If you lost power or if your neighborhood lost power, what was that experience like? Tell us what was going on. I think it's important for a lot of our New Jersey listeners to know what's going on in neighboring towns, especially because you might need to go to somebody in those towns. You might need to drive through one of those towns. Maybe what you have to do today involves one of those towns. 1-800-283-101.5 is our phone number. Jetty Jockey says standby generators mostly run on natural gas with an automatic transfer switch. So I don't know what how that switch is affected.
13: Yeah.
15: But I do know that our, and I love to read the Nextdoor app because it's just like old biddies fighting with each other. And I find it very amusing. But during times like this, it's really scary because a lot of those people don't have families. They don't have families nearby or they don't know where to go. And they were like, does anybody have any place I could go or know of like a cheap hotel where I could go? So being without AC the last few days or any power at all had to be really scary.
13: I saw a story on Channel 6 out of Philadelphia on their site. I think we have it on our site too, but I just happened to see that one. That like 20 some people died from the heat since last week. And largely due from being too hot in their homes.
15: It's frightening. It really is. You don't think it could happen, but it can. I actually have spoken to Guaranteed Service about this because I live in a town where, unfortunately, and I don't know why, it happens all the time. Some people say your electric company has to do it. It has to do with your electric company. I don't really think so. I think that the grid was just so, I mean, this went out from a storm, right? Most of these people lost.
13: There were storms Friday night, Saturday night, and some 3 days in a row in different parts of the state. There were some pretty heavy storms.
15: But you know what blows my mind?
13: One happening right now.
15: Yes.
13: In Monmouth County.
15: And this isn't even the worst of it.
13: Yeah.
15: But there were so many people saying, are you keeping your AC down to 78? That was a recommendation from the state. Did you guys
13: know
15: this?
13: That guy in New York, the governor there.
15: Yeah.
13: He's not the governor. He's the mayor. Yeah. What's his name? Mamdani?
15: Mamdani, yeah.
13: He's telling people 78. No way. No way.
15: It was so funny, EJ, because, you know, all like those old people are like, we all have to do our
13: contribution.
15: It takes a village.
13: Right.
15: We all have to make our contribution.
13: Yeah.
15: And they have all these people. And like, there's a ton of social. It's mostly commies on that thing, believe it or not. I didn't know there were so many old people who were commies. And they're all like, how dare you not contribute or whatever. And I'm like, really? Okay, when your grandmother keels over because you're leaving at 78 in the house, which really means it's like 82, right? So somebody goes, I'm not putting mine at 78. And somebody else said, me neither. And I'm thinking to myself, there's no freaking, they could beg me and I'm not keeping my AC at 78. Unless it's going to save somebody in my family, I'm not doing that.
13: Yeah, there's a thing with old people, and I don't know if they feel the heat, but then they get affected by it because I've known some relatives that they may not be running their air conditioning when they should be, and it's so hot and stifling in their house. I mean,
15: I know.
13: Does old that people, change yeah. when you get like to be, you know, 80 or something where you can't feel the heat and you're not sensitive, but then the heat will get you?
15: EJ, my parents' house was like a sauna.
13: Yeah.
15: And they lived on the 14th floor of a building, which made it even worse. And sun coming in and everything. And I used to be like, do people not feel this? People not feel this?
13: We would go to my in-laws' house and it would always be so hot in there. And then, I guess their answer was, let's close all the shades and the curtains and not let the sun come through. But it was still
15: old people,
13: stifling until we said, we're going to put an air conditioner in your bedroom window.
15: Horrible. Yeah. But by the way, a lot of people are saying, if you have that Generac, it has to be checked every 6 months because the battery could go bad.
13: That's what it is, right?
15: And then standby generators. This guy has a diesel-powered Kohler whole house generator. He says, we lost our power for 20 hours, worked like a champ. I am so, if anybody has one of those, I got to hear from you. I am so tempted to buy one. 1-800-283-101.5.
13: Do you have natural gas, Jude, at your house? Natural gas? Do you cook on a flame?
15: Yes.
13: So, versus the curly, you don't cook on the curly Q, you cook on the flame. To me, that's the best setup to have natural
15: gas.
13: Your heat is not.
15: Is your heat gas?
13: Heat is natural gas. Yeah. But I'm saying if you have it, then that's the way to go. I mean, because it never runs out.
15: But don't people have like electric heat?
13: Yeah, some people do have electric heat. But if you have a flame first, and you don't buy propane, you don't have propane tanks on the side of your house, do you?
15: No,
13: you got natural gas. Oh. Get a natural gas generator. That's the way to go.
15: Okay. Now, Bob in Berkeley Heights has been out of power since Friday. We're going to talk to him in a minute. If you've been out of power, and by the way, if you got a generator, yes, it's great to hear from you on the app chat, but we would love to hear from you on the phone because you can help other New Jerseyans too. Otherwise, I'll read your app chat messages, but 1-800-283-101.5 is the old-fashioned and preferred way to contact us. What are you doing without power? And is there power in your town? A lot of people on our app chat to talk about this. Your call's next, 1119. 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
19: A new report says OpenAI is in talks to give the Trump administration a 5% stake in the company. Here's Mitch McCann.
20: That's worth about $42.6 billion, so not a small amount to be handing over. Now, the reported reason is that OpenAI wants the public to have a stake in the windfall that AI companies are generating.
19: The Financial Times says the proposal would involve other American AI companies also giving the government similar stakes. OpenAI is the company behind ChatGPT. As the chip shortage continues, Anthropic is reportedly talking with Samsung about developing its own AI chip. That was first reported last week by the news site The Information. It says Anthropic is still mulling over what type of chips it might want to build. And Mark Zuckerberg is reportedly upset that his big AI plans are not working out perfectly. Reuters says he told executives that replacing 10% of Meta's workforce with AI agents is not going well. Reportedly, Zuckerberg says he was promised that AI agent development would move along faster. Tech Report, I'm Mark Mayfield.
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5: Now, a check on New Jersey fast traffic.
6: Delays on the northbound 42 freeway. Looking at the camera, Leaf Avenue traffic at a virtual standstill as they've closed. It looks like all but at least the two right lanes, possibly just the right lane, is what's open heading up toward 295 in Bellmar. So just be prepared for that. There is a new crash now on Route 24. And this is in Springfield, eastbound 24 on the ramp to I-78 express lanes. The eastbound 78 common ramp, make that. There is an accident there on that ramp. And then on the parkway, there's a crash on the ramp from the southbound parkway to 142 in Hillside. We still have a fallen tree on 287 southbound right near exit 36 in Morristown, and you have the right lane closed there, and 22 west and Hillside Avenue in Hillside, a downed tree in the left lane. The lower deck is closed at the George Washington Bridge, and our next report in 15 minutes on New Jersey 101.5.
12: New Jersey 101.5 instant weather. A lot of clouds overnight with a few showers around. Those will be in the mid-60s. So off clouds and a shower throughout Tuesday. Highs will reach the low 70s. And then it does warm up into Wednesday as the sun comes back out. We'll have highs close to 80 and highs into the mid-80s by Thursday. I'm meteorologist Brian Thompson.
7: 67 degrees across New Jersey.
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13: Did you lose power over the weekend? What's harder to deal with? The outage itself or not knowing when the lights are going to come back on? The utilities doing the best they could at communication? A lot of people were saying not this time. Do you have power? Let us know and we'll tell other folks. Maybe you think you're the only one that doesn't have power, but there could be some people right near you also that have not had power for days. 1-800-283-101.5.
15: Let's go right to Bob in Berkeley Heights. He's been out since Friday. I have to pick your brain, Bob. I have 1,000 questions for you. Are you in your house? Sure. Are you out of your house? Yeah, what are you doing?
16: I'm kind of in my house. I'm fortunate that my children live close by. They do have power, but really, and full disclosure for me, I think the last time I even listened to 101.5 was Hurricane Sandy, because it appears that you guys do the best coverage when this type of stuff happens. So I happen to tune in now, and they said call in, so I called in. But
15: great.
16: I'm personally doing fine. The most frustrating thing, as I think you mentioned it before, is the communication. Not only JCP&L, but our local town leadership. Our mayor is missing in action.
15: My God.
16: Our leadership.
15: Is your mayor Tom Kane Jr.?
16: No. Our mayor is Angie Devaney. Tom Kane Jr. is our congressman.
15: I was making a joke, but you don't sound like you're in a joking mood. Bob, I have to just ask you, though, what do you do when you're in your house and out of power?
16: Basically, you just, sweat. My house, I have a generator, not a whole house generator, but right. I have a regular Honda generator that it's only my wife and I. And, you know, for what we would need to do, we could survive. But
15: hear a lot of complaints from people like you, Bob, who are like, where's the power company? Where are our elected officials, et cetera, et cetera? I didn't hear this about your mayor specifically, but I also want to say, like, what can they do? Like, and people are complaining about the electric company as if they caused it.
13: Well, I think what they can do is manage your expectations, right?
15: I mean, my electric company has texted everybody who is out of power with their best estimates. And I know it's frustrating, But they themselves don't know.
13: Well, let me tell you what just happened to Bob Williams. He told me earlier that he's not expected to have power back till 11 o'clock tonight. They just restored his power like 20 minutes ago. So they exceeded their expectations. It's like when you go to Disney and you wait in line.
15: Yeah.
13: And they tell you it's a half hour wait, but it's only a 15 minute wait. You know
15: right.
13: what I mean? That's
15: yeah.
13: they may be in all in not in all cases. They but they need to be doing a better job of that communication.
15: So let's call out your mayor. And I agree with you, EJ, and say, you know, hey, can you please in some way, shape or form communicate with your constituents and tell them and give them a report that is to the best of your knowledge what's going on so far. Although I have to say, Bob, you know, what the hell is flash flood warning in effect for this area until 3:15. This is a dangerous and life threatening situation. Do not attempt to travel. Okay.
13: That's so in Monmouth County, right? There where there's a flash flood warning.
15: Yeah.
13: Okay.
15: Till 3:15. Okay. Bob, what is her name again, your mayor?
16: Angie Devaney. And once again, I can't share, you know, I can't read it to you, but I too have received the text messages from JCP&L.
15: Right.
16: Every text message I get says, one says, your power will be on 11 o'clock tonight.
15: Right.
16: That was on the 4th.
13: Ooh.
16: Then 11 o'clock came, and then I got another text that said, your power will be restored 11:30.
15: It's very frustrating, Bob. I wish
13: And that's
15: we had
13: in Berkeley Heights, by
15: you.
13: The way, just if anybody's listening in, that can help out in Berkeley Heights.
15: So, Mayor Devaney, if you're listening, please address your constituents because they're freaking out, man. Christine is next. She's out since Friday. I want to hear from you, Christine, so please hang on. What is your power situation if you've been out in New Jersey? 1-800-283-101.5. Let's take a break for the news right now on Judy and EJ.
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11: A new report says OpenAI is in talks to give the Trump administration a 5% stake in the company. Here's Mitch McCann.
20: That's worth about $42.6 billion, so not a small amount to be handing over. Now, the reported reason is that OpenAI wants the public to have a stake in the windfall that AI companies are generating.
11: The Financial Times says the proposal would involve other American AI companies also giving the government similar stakes. OpenAI is the company behind ChatGPT. As the chip shortage continues, Anthropic is reportedly talking with Samsung about developing its own AI chip. That was first reported last week by the news site The Information. It says Anthropic is still mulling over what type of chips it might want to build. And Mark Zuckerberg is reportedly upset that his big AI plans are not working out perfectly. Reuters says he told executives that replacing 10% of Meta's workforce with AI agents is not going well. Reportedly, Zuckerberg says he was promised that AI agent development would move along faster. Tech Report, I'm Mark Mayfield.
14: Your phone's

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0: 287 southbound, right near exit 36 in Morristown, and you have the right lane closed there, and 22 west in Hillside Avenue and Hillside, a downed tree in the left lane. The lower deck is closed at the George Washington Bridge, and our next report in 15 minutes on New Jersey 101.5.
1: New Jersey 101.5 instant weather. We'll have clouds and a few showers around overnight. Lows will be in the mid-60s. Still a lot of clouds on Tuesday, which will keep it on the cooler side with maybe a shower around. But most of the day will be dry with highs in the low 70s. And some sun returns for Wednesday and Thursday, and highs will be back into the 80s. I'm meteorologist Brian Thompson.
2: 67 degrees across New Jersey.
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4: Look at this rain out there. Howell, Wall, Belmar, Neptune, Ocean Township, up to Long Branch. Some pretty intense rain out there. Hopefully, it doesn't cause any more power failures. Some in New Jersey have been without power since Friday. Is that you? And are you being communicated with by your officials, or are you literally in the dark? 1-800-283-1015.
5: Yeah.
4: Dig, if you will, a picture. You and I engaged in a kiss.
5: You talking to me?
4: Well, I didn't want to look at Kyle when I said that.
6: Thank you for that.
4: You're welcome. Bob's here, too. I'm not going to sing that line to Bob. I'll sing it to you. I'll sing it to you.
5: Thank you. Because
4: I can certainly imagine you and I engaged in a kiss.
5: Dig if you will. Christine in Morristown. She's been out since Friday. And by the way, if you want to jump in our conversation, we want to hear, who is it that has been out of power and is still out of power? Talk to me, Christine. Oh, by the way, the phone number is 1-800-283-101.5. So since Friday, and tons of downed trees, and what else is going on in your life?
7: An estimation for Thursday at 11 p.m.
4: Thursday?
5: Oh, my God.
7: I mean, it's just ridiculous.
4: Are you at the end of like a dirt road and surrounded by nothing? I mean,
5: no,
4: are you?
5: I've heard of other people Thursday getting that.
4: Wow.
5: Estimate.
7: Well,
5: yeah.
7: we're actually on a cul-de-sac. So I guess, you know, and there were 16 people on our block, 16 families. And my mom lives with us. And 6 or 7 of those families are elderly. And the lady across the street went to go live with her her brother for a long week, actually, which is what it's turning into. Yeah, it's just like a nightmare because you can't get a hold of anybody at JCP&L, and they just give you updates every now and then. I think we're on our fourth one, and that was it. I couldn't believe, like, Thursday. I thought I heard incorrectly. Yeah. So yeah. I was actually making my way to Bart's Market in New Providence yesterday. I don't know what I was thinking. I should have just taken 4, but I like the switchback roads, looking at horses and goats and stuff. And literally, I can't even describe how bad it is over there. Like Green Village, Jockey Hollow, and the Great Swamp. Like that whole area, it's like decimated. People are actually stuck in their homes. I talked to a Harding officer. Because I was just giving up because every road I went down, there was like downed trees, people's, you know, there's like larger properties on that end. And their driveways are just like covered with trees, debris, fences down, cars, like trees on cars, and, you know, their garages taken out, part of their homes. And the officer said, and I was really like aggravated. I'm like getting like really aggravated because I'm like, you know, it's almost a week we're going to be without power. But when I talk to the officer, he's like, some people we can't get to. They're just stuck in their homes because they can't get out. So I don't feel that bad. Sorry, I'm at a doctor's appointment and they're doing construction.
5: Okay.
7: So now I don't really feel that bad because at least like our home is okay. Nothing got destroyed. So we're just dealing with it. But literally, I was getting confused because I kept going down these roads where I thought I would be able to get out. And I came to a T, and to the right and to the left of me, there's these huge, and they're 100-year-old, 200-year-old trees. They just, it seems like every 100 feet, a tree was down and there's nobody doing anything about it.
4: You're literally in a maze with you know, those maze puzzles, and you hit the line that you can't get through. You can't go anywhere.
7: And I kept having to go backtrack, and then I was like, where? And then Now, I was down this road again.

0: So, and I did pull over to speak to, he wasn't from JCP&L, but it was just one guy working on the lines with a tree to the left, a tree to the right of him, and no crew, because usually they work like in teams. And he's just working by himself, and probably like, no, you didn't expect power back, and you know, before Thursday, maybe if not later. So, he said people in the more rural areas where they're on farms, 2 to 3 weeks is an expected time.
1: Wow.
2: Are you kidding me?
0: Yeah.
2: Ask you, Christine, because all of these WhatsApp old biddies that are not at WhatsApp, what is it, Nextdoor, that are all crying over this, and they should be, absolutely should be. But a lot of people are blaming it on, like, the infrastructure of New Jersey, or blaming it on one particular party because they didn't put enough into the grid and updating the grid. What do you know about that? Or is that all just, like, rumor?
0: Well, one thing, yeah, like, we moved here 6 years ago from Bergen County, so we never had that to deal with. Sandy, we were out for, like, yeah, a couple of days.
2: Right.
0: So it wasn't, like, that bad, but... when we were looking, we knew we wanted to be in Morris County. We did like the fact that Randolph has everything underground. So chances of losing power, no.
2: Colts Neck, Rumson, I just read over the weekend, everything underground, out of power.
0: Yeah.
2: So it doesn't matter.
1: Well, really? I'm sure they're above the ground feeding the below the ground
2: utilities. You need something above the ground.
1: Yes, right.
2: Yeah. So all that below the ground thing is a bunch of baloney, by the way, when a storm like this hits. But Christine, thank you so much for calling. Oh, yeah, go on.
0: To say one more thing.
2: Sure.
0: We got a bunch of ice bags for maybe like six of them. The freezer's still fine, but FYI, don't do that. Don't stick the ice bags in the freezer because they just started to melt, and I didn't think that they would leak. Just flood it out like our whole, you know, refrigerator.
2: No. Oh, my
0: God. So I'm hoping when the power comes down, it doesn't short the refrigerator.
2: Oh, shoot.
0: No, it was like, that was a stupid thing to do. So, yeah, don't
2: do that.
0: What
2: a mess. What a mess. Thank you so much for calling in today, and I wish you the very best.
1: That area sounds like it was really devastated.
2: Well, it's amazing that you're saying that, EJ, because my husband just got home from work. It took him like an hour and a half to get home, and he works like 40 minutes away. But he said, just getting from Route 35 to my house, which is 5 minutes, took him 20 minutes because there's so many trees down, and he had to like go around so many different detours to get home. And now I'm hearing that BJ's in my town, the roof collapsed, and at least according to this person on our app chat, he says several people trapped. I'm sure your newsroom will be on this shortly. I don't know if it's true, but
1: is that from the weight of the rain?
2: I don't, it could be true.
1: Or wind.
2: I don't know.
1: Yeah. Wow. We'll find out more about that.
2: You guys heard, it blew through here very quickly, but it was frightening. And I thought for sure I'm going to lose power and I'd have the rest of the day off. I was waiting to get back into bed, but it didn't happen. 11:46, we're asking, have you been out of power? What's going on near you? And again, we'll check reports on that Ocean Township BJ's. We'll talk to our newsroom, see what's going on.
1: Those storms really dusted up pretty quickly over the weekend. I saw footage of people on the beach where it just came out of nowhere. There's one scene out of Coney Island, and I guess the wind blew so intensely that there was like a sandstorm from the wind. Did you see that video? Coney Island. Were you on the beach in the afternoon, or
3: I was there on the 4th of July, and I left around 1:30, so it hadn't happened yet.
1: Yeah.
3: But that night, I mean, even where I was, those storms did come out of nowhere.
1: Right.
3: You heard a little bit of thunder. You might have seen some heat lightning. And as soon as the rain came, it was like a monsoon, and the winds.
1: And then the communities tried to get their fireworks in early when it was still light outside. Yeah. And then they tried to get it in after the storm had left. By that time, everybody had gone home.
3: I think
1: in D.C., the president didn't get to his speech till like 11 o'clock. On the night of the 4th, there was like a few people out there because everybody had left.
3: Right.
1: But they still had the fireworks.
2: Apparently, you guys, I'm hearing a lot of police activity.
1: In your neighborhood?
2: Yeah. Yeah.
1: Oh, wow.
2: I'm wondering if they're not on their way to that BJ's.
4: Hey, Jude, that 35 is subject to closure over there.
2: Oh, wow.
4: Yep.
2: Thank you for telling me. Yeah, so something going on over there. And I'm sure not only our traffic people standing right by and our news people will have more on that. But speaking of traffic, got to go to Bob right here. Here's New Jersey Fast Track.
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19: The CDC says its data shows the U.S. death rate fell to a record low last year. The death rate was 689 per 100,000 people, and that's a 4.6% drop from 2024. Heart disease and cancer were the top two underlying causes of death in the U.S. Males, older adults, and Black people showed the highest death rates. The number of New Yorkers diagnosed with Legionnaires' disease has now risen to 10. It was 2 on Friday. The increase comes as the city continues to check cooling towers in the impacted areas to see whether the potentially deadly bacteria has spread. All 10 cases are on the Upper East Side. Legionnaires' disease is a form of pneumonia which grows in warm water. People become infected by inhaling contaminated water vapor. The disease can be treated with antibiotics when you catch it early. Health update. I'm Sarah Lee Kessler.
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14: Now, here comes New Jersey fast traffic.
15: 22 West jammed again at Hillside Avenue. The left lane is closed. It's a fallen tree they've been working on. We've also got a downed tree on 23 northbound, north of Patterson-Hamburg Turnpike in West Milford. All lanes are closed there. Crash on the southbound entrance ramp to the parkway from I-78 westbound, but it's on the right shoulder. It looks like the down tree on 287 south exit 36 in Morristown's been cleared. We are jammed up on the northbound 42 freeway. Three left lanes closed at 295 in Belmar. And across the Hudson, the lower deck is closed at the GW Bridge. Next report in 15 minutes. New Jersey 101.5.
16: New Jersey 101.5 instant weather. We'll still have clouds and a few showers overnight, lows in the mid-60s, but Tuesday looks mostly dry. There still could be a leftover shower, but much of the time will be rain-free with clouds and highs in the low 70s. Then it warms up back to near or even above 80 Wednesday and Thursday as the sun comes back out. I'm meteorologist Brian Thompson.
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13: Flood warnings hitting New Jersey this morning as power outages linger for thousands. Really intense rain right now. It looks like from Toms River up into Brick, up into Howe, up into Long Branch. Pretty intense, and it's not moving really, really fast, so that's why they have the flood warnings out there. And then also, people still haven't had power since Thursday or Friday, Saturday or Sunday. So we're talking about kind of all things with this crazy weather right now, from power failures to what you're dealing with right now. 1-800-283-101.5.
17: Let's go to Carl in Colts Neck. And by the way, I'm reading this from, because I mentioned before about BJ's. This is from the Nextdoor app. It says 50-foot section, and it's a safety alert. So I don't know how accurate these things are, but it does say a 50-foot section of the roof collapsed into a BJ's Wholesale Club in Ocean Township, New Jersey, prompting an emergency search for up to three possible victims in the bakery section and crews responding to a reported gas leak. But again, these are reports. We're going to get as much confirmation.
13: Bob is here, and he did report on problems on Route 35. Yes.
18: 35 subject to closure down by Deal Road. That's Ocean Township area. We're looking at
17: that. Yeah, and the BJ's is right on the corner of West Park Avenue, and that stretch between West Park Avenue and Deal, I think, is what you said was closed. Right, Bob?
18: Yep. Mm-hmm.
17: So there's something going on there, obviously. I don't want people panicking, but next door, when they do these flashes, these news flashes, they tend to be pretty accurate. So again, I'm sure our news team is on it, and we'll see what's going on, and our traffic people as well. Carl's in Colts Neck. And by the way, a friend of mine just texted me. Her sister was there, and she's shaking and crying. So I guess it really was a scary situation. What do you got, Carl?
2: How you doing?
13: We're good.
2: Oh, okay. Well, I'm sitting in my truck right now, just trying to charge my phone, and I have a cable of 100-foot wire running into my house to keep my wife's recliner and phone's charged because she's handicapped, and it's crazy. We have no water. We have no electricity. And we were told that we were going to get it at, I guess it was originally they said Tuesday at 6 p.m. Then they came back and told us earlier that it's going to be 1:30 today, which was great. And now we just got another note saying it's going to be on the 8th at 11:30 p.m. So I don't know what's going on. It's pouring here, and we're just having a tough time. We don't have any generators, and with no water and no anything, it gets kind of exciting.
17: Oh, my God.
2: That's our story.
17: Yeah, I mean, it's not easy.
2: We're out since 8 o'clock on Friday night.
17: But you slept in your house or you left?
2: No. I can't. We're not mobile. I would have to rent a handicap van, and they're closed over the weekend. So,
17: how is sleeping in a house in those temperatures, Carl?
2: It's not very comfortable. Usually, I'm up most of the night, and I just pretty much fall asleep for an hour or two.
13: You fall asleep from exhaustion eventually, I guess.
2: Yeah, that's basically what it is. And then you just wake up and you go through it again.
13: Let me talk about the water thing, though. Do they have water stations? Have you heard about any emergency response?
2: I have. One of my neighbors called yesterday and said that there's a shower center by the first aid squad. It's open 10 to 2. And I was going to go there today, but then when I heard that it was going to be back at 1:30, I decided not to. I'll wait. And now I just got the notification that it's going to be another 2 days. Jeez. So I'll be pretty ripe by the time I get there.
17: Oh, wow.
13: This thing's pretty bad.
17: It is.
13: Wow.
2: It is.
17: Thank you. I don't know what to say. Of course, the restoration time is going to keep changing. Because they don't even know, you know, and that's the hard thing.
13: Well, the problem with trees on the road, the trucks can't get through, so they've got to clear the trees out first, and then they're going to start off with the power grid that can affect the greatest amount of people, and they may whittle it down into the more rural or, you know, isolated cul-de-sacs, right? And these people are going to be waiting a week or two? That's crazy.
17: All you want is answers.
13: Yeah.
17: And that's what you can't get. And that's what the frustration is.
13: There's a complaint there. There's not a lot of
17: transparency. But the thing is, they don't have the answer. You know what I mean? Like, if somebody came down and said, hey, it's going to be 6 more days, 11 o'clock, it's hard to hear, but at least you know. But this is frustrating. We understand.
13: Not knowing.
17: All right. We've got some fun stuff to talk about later on. You guys, don't we?
13: Well, I'm wondering if we should just talk about the weather a little longer, you know, and the situation out there with the floods and give people a chance to maybe put word out that if they need some kind of help, you know, if they need water, if they need or an answer, or maybe we could put some pressure on the power companies to be a little more transparent.
17: Yes.
13: And then, maybe we can get to the fun later, but maybe now we should talk.
17: Okay.
13: Because it's crazy out there right now with this rain coming down, especially in Ocean and Monmouth County.
17: All right, we'll see what's happening soon. In the meantime, it's the Judy and EJ Show. Stay right with us. We're going to take a look at the news on New Jersey 101.5.
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32: The United States World Cup run is over. The team crashed out of the round of 16 against Belgium following a 4-1 loss from Seattle. America conceded a goal less than 10 minutes into the match, though Malik Tillman scored his second free kick of the tournament to tie things up in the 31st minute. A misplay by goalkeeper Matt Fries meant Belgium spotted a 3-1 lead that effectively ended the game. The U.S. still hasn't made the quarterfinals of the World Cup since 2002. NATO leaders gather in Turkey this week for a summit as the Trump administration continues to scrutinize the transatlantic alliance. The summit kicks off Tuesday in Ankara, where European leaders are bracing for a future in which the U.S. plays a smaller role in security and defense. Also expected to be in focus is the ongoing Russia-Ukraine war. President Trump scheduled to meet Wednesday with Ukrainian President Volodymyr Zelensky. Several deaths are being blamed on the extreme heat that hit the eastern half of the nation, mostly over the 4th of July weekend. More than 150 million Americans across the eastern U.S. saw record-setting heat. In New Jersey, state officials there have raised the heat-related death toll to 29.
33: That update from state officials Monday. Officials say most of the deaths happened in central and north Jersey. The ages of victims range from the mid-30s into the 80s. Health Commissioner Raynard Washington said many of the victims from the 100-degree days last week were found in homes with no air conditioning. It's not clear if those homes lost power or just had no AC. I'm Andrew Whitman.
32: New travel trends appear to be redefining when airlines' big moneymaker months will be. Reports say the changing airline landscape comes as more travelers are choosing to fly in the fall. And it comes as this year's jump in fuel is expected to take a $100 billion bite out of the industry profits. That from the International Air Transport Association, who say it's crucial for the industry to maximize on travel trends that attract high-spending customers. I'm Scott Carr.
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11: The northbound 42 freeway has three left lanes closed for construction approaching 295 in Belmar, and the northbound 295 ramp to 42 is closed, as is the ramp to southbound Princeton Pike at exit 68. Route 1 South, Quaker Bridge Road in Lawrence, we've got the ramp lane and right shoulder closed with downed wires. And then heading into Monmouth County, Navasink River Road still closed with a broken water main at Wilson Place. Neptune 66 East closed, Route 18 to Route 35 because of flooding. No ETA on that at this point. Route 53 in the Morris Plains area closed with a fallen tree between Park Road and Station Road / Dickerson Road. Avoid that area. Route 22 West at Hillside Avenue and Hillside, a downed tree blocks the left lane. Across the Hudson, leaving New Jersey, the lower deck is closed at the George Washington Bridge. Stay alert for crews and equipment along the roadway, road work closures, and projects to watch overnight. I'm Mitch Torres on New Jersey 101.5.
12: New Jersey 101.5 instant weather. We'll still have clouds and a few showers overnight, lows in the mid-60s, but Tuesday looks mostly dry. There still could be a leftover shower, but much of the time will be rain-free with clouds and highs in the low 70s. Then it warms up back to near or even above 80 Wednesday and Thursday as the sun comes back out. I'm meteorologist Brian Thompson.
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30: New Jersey Chime Time is 1210. Judy Franco here for the Judy and the EJ program. I'm Judy Franco. There's EJ.
13: Hey, and there's Kyle with a little Glen Campbell in the background. Pretty intense weather out there right now. The worst of it between Lakewood, Brick, down to Tom's River. And it's not moving really fast, so they have a flash flood warning in effect till later on this afternoon. Meanwhile, over 60,000 people in New Jersey still without power since Friday, Saturday, and yesterday.
30: It's pretty amazing. If you are out, we want to talk to you. And if you were out and it came back on, what have you been doing to be able to keep up with both the heat and the water and the damage that's occurred? And by the way, if we have anybody in the area of that accident, the roof collapse in Ocean Township at BJ's, I'd like to hear from you. I have a friend whose sister was there and she said it was terrifying. She said, had she been in the aisles when it was happening, she thinks that it would not have ended well. Reportedly people missing. So we'll let you know more about that in the news when that happens. But also, I just like to talk to our men on the street, our embedded reporters, aka our listeners, who are out there stuck in traffic, who are on Route 35 in the area, maybe who are in or near the store, could tell us what's going on. And just in general, how the weather affected you. Are you still out of power? A lot of people in New Jersey affected. They say over 120,000 customers. That's just the one guy that reports it, JCP&L or the other guy. Who's the other guy? I forget.
13: JCP&L, right.
30: And the other guy is like
13: PSEG.
30: PSEG?
13: Yeah.
30: So I think JCP&L in our listening area are most of them. And then a lot of them down closer to where you live, EJ.
13: Well, you have Atlantic City Electric down there.
0: But that's, I think, just like on this quarter, like this tiny quarter of the state. But yeah, there are a lot of PSEG people like in between, I think.
13: Yeah. On the east side of South Jersey is mostly Atlantic City Electric. On the west side is the other one.
0: The other one, exactly. Right. But the thing is, I also believe like it does. I'm not blaming it on any company. It's, you know, people, it's so easy because the people on the boards of those companies obviously do very well. And they come home with big bonuses at the end of the year.
13: Right.
0: Because that's their job.
13: Yes.
0: And it's a huge corporation. So people want to be like, how come they come home with an $8 million bonus this year and I have no power? They don't put your switches on and off.
13: Here's the thing, though. Power will go out. It will go out. It will happen. It's not unusual that it goes out. Maybe it's a little more unusual with the frequency that's going out now than it did years ago, but power is going to go out. The thing that I think people are complaining about, though, is that they're literally in the dark, and it seems, at least with this storm, the series of storms this weekend, that people haven't been kept updated on when to expect the power to come back on. That's what we're hearing anyway. I'm not having that first experience situation right now, but what we're hearing from people is that's the situation.
0: And even when they do get updated, then they re-update. Like, they get you excited that you're going to get your power back Tuesday at 10 o'clock, but then it doesn't come back. And then they have a new updated estimate.
13: They push it out where they should be bringing it in. Like, push it way out. Tell them, oh, it's going to be 5 days before you get your power back. And then you're pleasantly surprised if you get it back in 2 days.
0: Yeah. It's frustrating. Yeah. It's so frustrating. So please tell us what's going on near you. Our app chat is open too. 1-800-283-101.5 is our number. Stuart is on the turnpike. He has a question for us. What is that, Stuart?
2: Hey, how are you doing? So I'm heading down to Seaside Park, unfortunately. Last night, we spent the weekend there. It was very nice. You know, survived all the storms. Nothing, power never went out. Got back up north. I called my answering machine in Seaside Park at 11 p.m. It picked up. I went to sleep. This morning, I checked it. Didn't pick up. So I started calling. Contacted JCP&L, called my neighbors. They all have power. Is it just me? I don't know. But my point is, we're a half a block from the ocean. The power lines are all above ground. What is it going to take to bury these power lines so that either they don't snap in a high wind or in a hurricane, or just to make things safe? I mean, yeah, it's going to cost a lot of money, but what's the alternative? Complaining consumers who have to throw out food, have to mop up melting ice from their fridges.
0: So what do you think, Stuart, is the solution?
2: One of them should be bury the power lines.
0: But, Stuart, I guess you didn't hear me say it before, and it bears repeating here, is that there are towns that are out of power with the power lines buried.
2: I'm sorry, I didn't catch that.
0: Okay, there are towns in Monmouth County with buried power lines that are still out of power.
2: But okay.
0: That's not the answer, unfortunately.
13: Well, I will tell you the situation I have in my cabin. There's lines on the street, and then the road from the street to my cabin, that's underground. The point is that these underground wires are fed by above-ground wires, so if they go out, you're screwed anyway.
0: Right. Maybe it's a little bit safer, but yeah, definitely buried power lines is not the be-all and end-all when it comes to power outages. I think for a lot of people are complaining about the fact that the infrastructure itself is old. And we don't even know if that's the reason. Listen, kids, it's an act of God. They put it right there in your insurance policy. S happens. And you can blame it on everybody you want to blame it on, but at the end of the day, not every bad thing can be prevented. Stuart, thank you for calling New Jersey 101.5.
13: Well, is in control, though, is the transparency and the communication. And I think that's the number one complaint we're hearing about today.
0: Just talk to the people. Somebody in Wall Township wrote, hey, we had a tornado. No one's talking about that. Now, I did not know that. And if that's actually what happened, you got to fill me in. So please, somebody call me from Wall because I didn't hear it. By the way, I don't see
13: any tornado warnings on the map right now. Did that happen over the weekend?
0: I heard Freehold had one, but that was a rumor.
13: No.
0: So to be honest with you, I think a lot of times it's rumors. Now, Leslie or whoever it was that wrote that. Was it Leslie? Anyway, she needs to write in. I'm sorry, call in. Call in, because we may not have heard this on the news. Not even sure if our news reported it, but then again, I can't hear the news, guys, from my studio. And so if that, in fact, happened and it was confirmed that there was a tornado, definitely we would like to hear from you. 1-800-283-101.5. And then somebody wrote, just get a generator. How cheap can you be? I can be very cheap because it's very I can't afford that. I understand that. They're like, after you have them, I mean, to get them installed, it could be up to like $12,000 to $15,000.
13: Right.
0: So, Enzo, I don't know if you have one. I do have a gas-powered one. But I think that even the people, I mentioned this earlier, a lot of people with the whole house generators were complaining that theirs did not work.
13: What would your priority be for the smaller one? The fridge, I guess, or the air conditioner?
0: It had to be for, God, who knows? In this weather?
13: Yeah, I mean, you don't really, you probably have central air in your home. You probably don't even have a wall unit to plug in. You can't plug in a central unit.
0: You can?
13: Can you?
0: Well, when you have a generator, I think it turns on the AC.
13: Well, yeah, but that's all hardwired in, right? Mm. You can't plug a hardwired system into a small generator, can you?
0: I guess not.
13: No. You'd but have yeah, to have a wall can, unit can be plugged in.
0: You could do the freezer.
13: Right.
0: Yeah, I don't have any wall
13: You'd have units. To start with the food, I think.
0: You don't have wall units.
13: No. No, I don't.
0: Because if you inherited a house with wall units, I would go back to the people who gave you
13: I inherited
0: you
13: a house with central air. They put it in back in the 80s. It still works. I'm knocking wood here. My air conditioning unit is from 1989, and it still works.
0: Get out. Yeah. Oh, God. Good. God bless. Yeah, shut up. 1-800-283-101.5 is our phone number. Talk to us about the weather, not just what happened yesterday or over the weekend, what happened today. It's a war zone near where I live in Monmouth County. So give us a call. Tell us what's going on. 1-800-283-101.5, 1219. A lot of information coming up for you after this on our app chat, by the way. I'm going to read you everything.
13: Okay.
0: Your call's next, 1219. 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
14: Now, here comes New Jersey Fast Traffic.
11: The northbound 42 freeway has three left lanes closed for construction approaching 295 in Belmar, and the northbound 295 ramp to 42 is closed, as is the ramp to southbound Princeton Pike at exit 68. Route 1 South, Quaker Bridge Road in Lawrence, we've got the ramp lane and right shoulder closed with downed wires. And then heading into Monmouth County, Navasink River Road still closed with a broken water main at Wilson Place. Neptune 66 East closed, Route 18 to Route 35 because of flooding. No ETA on that at this point. Route 53 in the Morris Plains area closed with a fallen tree between Park Road and Station Road / Dickerson Road. Avoid that area. Route 22 West at Hillside Avenue and Hillside, a downed tree blocks the left lane. Across the Hudson, leaving New Jersey, the lower deck is closed at the George Washington Bridge. Stay alert for crews and equipment along the roadway, road work closures, and projects to watch overnight. I'm Mitch Torres on New Jersey 101.5.
12: New Jersey today will be dry with highs in the low 70s, and some sun returns for Wednesday and Thursday, and highs will be back into the 80s. I'm meteorologist Brian Thompson.
10: 67 degrees across New Jersey.
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13: We want to hear your story about your power being out. What day did it happen? How long has it been going on? When's it coming back? Or at least, what are they telling you? 1-800-283-1015. And on top of that, intense rain out there right now. Flooding in the roads. We've got flash flood warnings going on. Not a fun Monday here in Radioland.
0: No, it's not. I'm just reading that somebody wrote, "Hi guys, my brothers are electrical contractors. They added a special connection point from our portable generator directly to our circuit breaker box. This way it powers the entire house. It's something that you have to have an electrician do, but it's great. Our circuit breaker box is near our garage door, with an overhang that protects the generator once the garage is closed." So it's really just a small generator, you know, not a whole house generator, but it's right near, it connects to all of the electric, which is freaking amazing.
13: You know, power failures are a normal thing that happen. I guess what's not normal, or what's changed, is it's with the frequency that it's happening. Therefore, we're seeing sales for generators go way up.
0: Also, somebody wants to know my breast price, because you guys didn't hear, but when I read the commercial for Builders General, I said, because they have the breast price.
18: Excuse me?
0: Of course. Yeah. So
13: I've heard that's free.
0: And then I'm not going to say best price, because I already said breast price. I sound like an idiot. So I'm like, okay, but they also have the breast price. So now 400 people are like, what's the breast price? Let's go to Carmen in Warren. Has a potential tornado sighting story from this weekend storm. And by the way, that was not confirmed, that wall tornado. If you want to call and tell me differently. But there were no confirmed tornadoes this weekend. So what do you got, Carmen?
19: Hi. Yes. So the thing is, neither do I know, but it makes a lot of sense. My husband is a longshoreman, so a pilot was going back to the barge or the ship, and he was driving him in. And he said that he saw it on Parkway, right in front of him, on Parkway North, coming back to APM terminals in Elizabeth Port. He saw it. This is a pilot, which is higher than a captain. On, I don't know if it was a ship or a barge. So that was said, and this is from somebody who's reputable. But yet, no one has said anything. So I have no clue, and I had power, and now I'm out of power. And Judy and Dennis, I'm sorry. It's not Dennis, but I've been listening to you guys. First time calling in because of that. That's all I have.
0: Well, thank you so much, Carmen.
13: We love your energy, Carmen.
19: Oh, thank you. Very animated. Yeah. So that was it. That's the first time I called. Like, oh, no. this was from a reputable person. So that's it. So
0: okay. Yeah, that's all right. Thank you so much. You sound very excited. Oh my goodness. Yeah, it's right. I'm going to just keep on monitoring the sounds outside of me because I don't live too far from that BJ's. And if anybody is near there, I'd love to hear from you. But lots and lots of police activity I'm hearing. Fire and ambulance and police cars. 1-800-283-101.5. Riley, I want to talk to you, but I think we should take a little bit of a break first. She still has no power or internet. It's been out since Thursday night. Could be a guy, Riley, right? Guy, gal, I don't know. It's both.
17: It's unisex.
13: I'm going to say it's a guy. Yeah.
17: My gut says girl.
13: Okay.
0: But I really do want to hear from you, but I want to give you time.
13: Bet Chick-fil-A? Oh,
0: it is a girl,
13: sure.
0: Actually.
13: Sure. We'll bet Chick-fil-A bet.
17: I'll do a Chick-fil-A bet on it, yeah.
13: All right.
17: I think it's a guy.
13: Okay. All right.
0: Okay. I say non-binary.
13: All right.
0: All right. 1229 on the Judy and EJ show. Tell us what happened to you. How has the weather affected you? Are you still without power? Your phone call's coming up next on Judy and EJ.
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32: The United States men's soccer team's hopes of winning the World Cup have been dashed. The team crashed out of the round of 16 against Belgium following a 4-1 loss from Seattle. The U.S. still hasn't made the quarterfinals of the World Cup since 2002. Iran's military has fired at least two missiles at commercial vessels moving through the Strait of Hormuz on Monday night, that from two U.S. officials cited by Axios. The reported strikes jeopardize a memo of understanding signed less than 3 weeks ago, in which Iran agreed to stop attacks in the strait. It also follows the expiration of a separate one-week arrangement between the U.S. and Iran. NATO leaders gather in Turkey this week for a summit as the Trump administration continues to scrutinize the transatlantic alliance. The summit kicks off Tuesday in Ankara, where European leaders are bracing for a future in which the U.S. plays a smaller role in security and defense. Also expected to be in focus is the ongoing Russia-Ukraine war. I'm Scott Carr.
21: Being a teenager is tough. There's the constant pressure to be liked.
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13: Here's New Jersey Fast Traffic.
14: Crash on the northbound Parkway 149 in Bloomfield. The left lane is closed. 22 westbound at Hillside Avenue and Hillside. Looks like we still have a fallen tree. The left lane is still shut down there, according to DOT. And then we've got Navesink River Road, still closed with a broken water main in Middletown near Wilson Place. But 66 reopened in Neptune. The flooding subsided. Good news there. 53 in Morris Plains shut down. Park Road to Station Road. That's a tree down on the roadway. And the northbound 42 freeway with three lanes closed, approaching 295 in Belmar. Across the Hudson, leaving New Jersey, lower deck closed at the George Washington Bridge. Stay alert for crews and equipment along the roadway, road work closures, and projects to watch overnight. I'm Mitch Torres on New Jersey 101.5.
15: New Jersey 101.5 instant weather. A lot of clouds overnight with a few showers around. Those will be in the mid-60s. So off clouds at a shower throughout Tuesday. Highs will reach the low 70s.

0: So a friend of mine who was there is traumatized beyond belief. She says, started out, there were some really bad leaks. First, they put garbage cans to get the water, and we all started looking around when it started getting worse and worse. And then I said to myself, you know what? Let me get out of here before anything happens. We kind of felt something was going to happen. It didn't look safe. I did think I was, as I was paying. Oh, and I did think I better get out of here before something happens. As I was paying, the whole ceiling came down and everybody just ran for their lives. If I were in the back of the store, it would have been over. Thank God I was near the register and ran out. It was like a scene out of a movie with the water coming in and the ceiling caving in and people running and screaming.
1: Oh, my God.
0: And I hear, you know, since I started talking about this at about noon, I have been hearing all kinds of emergency vehicles going toward the air. If anybody's around the area, and I know that Bob reported earlier that the Route 35 is closed there between Deal Road and West Park Avenue. This BJ's is on the corner of West Park Avenue and Route 35 in Ocean Township. So again, just stay away from that area. And anybody who was near there, if you want to call in and let us know what's going on, I'm shaking. It's so frightening. Riley is in Marlboro. She says she did not have any power or internet since Thursday night, and she's not non-binary. We spoke to her over the...
1: Apparently, I owe Kyle Chick-fil-A before Thursday. Well, we didn't know. It just said Riley. That name could go either way.
0: It's very true. I know a boy named Riley. So, Riley, talk to me. No power, no internet. What are you doing?
2: Hi, guys. So, yes, I am a girl, and I was supposed to be named Rachel, but my dad's Irish, so he got his way.
1: I think Riley's a great name.
2: Firstborn.
1: And it's gotten Kyle free Chick-fil-A.
2: Thanks, guys. But, yeah, we've been out of power since, well, actually, we lost our AC Tuesday. The guy came Wednesday, and he fixed it in 30 minutes, but, of course, it took a whole day for the house to get cool. And then we lost power again Thursday night, and we've been out of power since then, and Wi-Fi, everything. But then my dad hooked up our, we have like a little generator that he puts outside the garage. Like I heard you guys mentioning that with someone else, and that does the electric, but not our AC. So we don't have well water like Colts Neck, but we are near Colts Neck, and our power lines are under the ground. But they said we no update yet still. They keep pushing it back. They keep pushing it back. So I left Saturday morning. I went up to my boyfriend's in Bago. I left my...
1: Smart
2: I was like,
1: move.
2: I can't deal with this.
0: Yes. Are you kidding
2: yeah,
0: me?
2: But my parents have been, like, dying. Like, they're, like, so pissed off. But I can't even imagine that old couple in Colts Neck, like, the older man.
1: Without the water.
2: I felt
0: yeah.
2: so... I will literally drop off water. Like, if you guys have his phone number, like, I will drop off, like, a case of water
0: aww.
2: For him. Like,
1: and he can't leave the home because
2: so
1: his,
2: bad.
1: I guess his spouse is bedridden, right?
0: Or just, I almost cried through that phone call, too. It's horrible.
2: No, seriously. Like,
0: and people, the thing
2: it's
0: is...
2: horrible, but...
0: And Riley, the thing is, there are people in adjacent towns to yours and to mine who haven't felt a thing and don't even know. I mean, I didn't lose power, thank God. But like my sister, who's like in the
2: and
0: next
2: you're like
0: town,
2: 25
0: did.
2: Minutes from me, right? You're down south
0: not,
2: in Wall.
0: Yeah, we're not exactly. We're not so far from each other. And there are people in my town who are suffering, and then there are people in my town who like barely felt anything. So I'm glad you.
2: Yeah, it's so crazy. And my neighbors really, across the street. They have power.
0: Mm. Oh, somebody else wrote in on our app chat, said they are the only, they're at the end of a cul-de-sac. There's 20 houses on the cul-de-sac, and they're the only ones who had power and still do.
1: We had that happen with a neighbor once, and they let us run an extension to their house, to our house, just so we had some kind of power.
0: Yeah, you got to do something because you have that, what do they call that? The survivor's guilt, you know?
2: Yeah, like I feel bad. I was like, at least I have like electric. I could charge my phone in the house, but no Wi-Fi. I was telling him I was coming down from Bayonne this morning and literally like an hour ago. I tried calling you guys when I was like 30 minutes away. I called you like four times. I have no Wi-Fi. My calls won't even go through.
1: Oh,
2: luckily, like the fourth phone call came through. I was like, I got to tell them this.
0: Oh, I'm so glad you did,
1: Riley. Thank you, Riley. Kyle, thank you,
2: too. Yeah, of course.
0: You're adorable. We'd like you even if you were a boy, just so you know.
1: Thanks for checking.
2: Thanks, guys.
0: Somebody, Stan from Tinton Falls. We live off of West Park further west.

0: can't imagine how bad the traffic is there now. Not home. I work around the state. Told my wife to stay home. Let's go to Pat, who's in Mattawan. We're kind of doing a poll around New Jersey to see who was affected and who was not, or how seriously you were affected by this storm. Pat in Mattawan wants to remind people something very important. Talk to me, Pat.
1: Thank you. Right after Storm Sandy, I had a plumber install a natural gas generator, which was 12 feet away from my house, an enclosed, you know, storage thing. The main thing to remember, the first two people that died during Storm Sandy, one was in the construction department in Old Bridge, and the other one was another gentleman. They had their generators in the garage with the door open. And like the girl Riley just said, you can't have a generator within, I think it's 12 feet legally. And otherwise, because of the fumes.
2: Yeah, you don't want to put it in your garage. That's a bad move. Yeah.
0: Oh, of course.
1: And the other safety thing, real fast, I used a natural gas generator because you don't have to store all that gasoline around your house. You know, who knows how to store 20 gallons of gas?
2: Well, the great thing about natural gas, too, it never runs out. It'll just keep running and running and running and running, and you're set.
1: Great. And one of the guys I work with, he said to me, oh, don't do natural gas because that's very expensive to run. But that doesn't make any sense. If you're protecting your house, you take the best route.
2: Well, and it's a temporary situation, too, right?
0: Yeah, you're not running it forever and ever.
1: Oh, I know.
2: That's the way to go, I think.
1: And so be safe. God bless.
0: You too.
1: And guess what? For a girl, Riley was very smart.
2: Riley was awesome for a girl.
1: I can say that. I can say that.
2: Yes, you can.
1: God bless.
2: All right.
0: Thank you. So many people writing to say if the couple needs help, please feel free to message me. I love this one. Jenny in Morristown, so sweet. Hi, Dennis and Judy. First, Dennis is not going to be until next week, but she writes, I'm a social worker, so if that sweet elderly couple need help or resources, please feel free to message me here. And I'm like, now we became your little message board. But if we do hear from people who need help, Jenny, I will make sure to forward them to you. Thank you so much. Our audience is so great.
3: Oh, we can get that person's info to them too.
0: Of course.
3: We'll do that.
0: If that person wants to call back or whatever. Will you have that person's info, Kyle?
3: Yeah, we'll have it in the system with their phone number.
0: That's true. Oh, I thought maybe you took it and I forgot that. Like I forgot you played that song this morning.
3: Right. You're probably going to forget this whole show in about 20 minutes.
0: What show? Dave in Mount Laurel, welcome to the show. Your relatives lost power. What happened? Who?
4: They lost power in Pennsylvania. They were staying with us, over the July 4th weekend. So the problem I have is I can't get rid of these people. They're so annoying. I would rather be lit on fire. I would rather have like termites eat me or rats, chew through my skin than have them stay here because all they do is complain, right?
0: You're kidding.
4: We've got massive amounts of food. That needs a little bit more salt. Can you get some salsa?
0: I don't like it this way.
4: I'm sitting in a corner here crying. I mean, that therapist person that you mentioned, I need to call her like right after this call. They drive me up the wall.
0: What is making me, Dave, not believe any of this phone call?
4: It's 100% true. It's crazy. Go ahead.
0: And you're not afraid that your relatives are listening?
4: Well, here's the thing. I don't think that they would be listening because they're not talk radio people. So they listen to kind of jazz and, kind of new age kind of things like that. But sitting in a house and entertaining people that you do not feel like entertaining, who are eating all your food, drinking all your drinks.
2: You make me sick.
4: There's no way to escape. There's no outlet. There's not a plane that's going to take.
2: But why can't you take them home?
4: Land.
2: You can't remove them. Get rid of them.
4: They can't go anywhere because they don't have any power.
2: Take them to a rest stop and leave them.
4: That's the problem. And they don't want to fork out any money to go to a hotel. That's the problem.
2: Yes, I say drop them at a rest stop.
4: Yeah, well,
2: there's plenty of things.
4: I would like to, but then I'd be in the doghouse for the next 6 months.
2: Every survival item that you would need is at the rest stop. That's a good place to drop people off and not feel bad.
4: Well, this feels good just venting on New Jersey.
0: I'm so glad we could.
4: I feel my blood pressure has dropped maybe 40 points.
0: Do you know we provide that service to a lot of people in New Jersey, Dave? That's our main goal here on the Judy and EJ Show. So thank you so much for calling in.
4: All right. Take care, bye.
2: Thanks, Dave.
0: Love you. We're here to let people get stuff off their chest.
2: Sure. And you know? Share a story. Have a moment of catharsis. Is that the word? A cathartic kind of
0: And I don't believe
2: here?
0: Anything. I don't believe a word he just said, by the way.
2: He was funny, though.
0: He was cute. All right. What
2: you've had people at your house that you've probably wanted to get rid of.
0: Yeah, but people at my house don't, like, even an annoying relative doesn't say, there's no salt in this, there's the salsa.
2: Sometimes when we have people over and they're relatives and they've been there for a long time, sometimes I just have to go upstairs and be by myself for a little while.
0: Yeah.
2: It's too much.
0: That's what you do. All right, we've got David, who is in California. Somehow, he thinks he's going to help us and give us some advice. David, I welcome your call. Hope you can hang on for a minute because 12:49. Let's take a look at New Jersey Fast.
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8: It's a love story, and baby, she said yes.
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8: Adam Sandler officiated the wedding as Swift's brother Austin served as the man of honor, while Kelsey's brother Jason was the best man. Guests say you would have never known you were in Madison Square Garden, saying they first walked through a tunnel that featured photos of the couple and then passed through a so-called secret garden. The reception featured performances from Stevie Nicks and Paul McCartney, while attendees enjoyed foods catered from the couple's favorite New York City restaurants. In New York, I'm Natalie Migliori.
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12: Confessions 2 is a sequel to her 2005 classic, Confessions on a Dance Floor, and features the singles I Feel So Free and Bring Your Love, which features Sabrina Carpenter. The album also features a duet with Madonna's own daughter, Lola Leon. Critics are heaping praise on the album, with Billboard calling it a stunner, and both Pitchfork and Rolling Stone calling it her best album in 20 years. I'm Mark Mayfield.
8: Minions and Monsters topped the holiday weekend box office, but the seventh installment of the Despicable Me franchise fell far short of projections. The animated film earned over $65 million over the five-day period, but that was $15 million less than expected. That's entertainment. I'm Daria Albinger.
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14: Crash on the northbound Parkway 149 in Bloomfield. The left lane is closed. 22 westbound at Hillside Avenue in Hillside. Looks like we still have a fallen tree. The left lane is still shut down there, according to DOT. And then we've got Navesink River Road, still closed with a broken water main in Middletown near Wilson Place. But 66 reopened in Neptune. The flooding subsided. Good news there. 53 in Morris Plains shut down. Park Road to Station Road. That's a tree down on the roadway. And the northbound 42 freeway with three lanes closed, approaching 295 in Belmar. Cross the Hudson, leaving New Jersey. Lower deck closed at the George Washington Bridge. Stay alert for crews and equipment along the roadway. Road work closures and projects to watch overnight. I'm Mitch Torres on New Jersey 101.5.
15: New Jersey 101.5 instant weather. We'll still have clouds and a few showers overnight, lows in the mid-60s, but Tuesday looks mostly dry. There still could be a leftover shower, but much of the time will be rain-free with clouds and highs in the low 70s. Then it warms up back to near or even above 80 Wednesday and Thursday as the sun comes back out. I'm meteorologist Brian Thompson.
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16: It was really, really hot. It was like 105 degrees.
2: And then the skies opened up and it flooded everything and knocked the power out. It's been a rough couple of days. Had some great weather in between that, a little on the hot side. But it was still, you know, you got a decent holiday weekend. And then the skies opened up and then the power went out. 1-800-283-101.5.

0: Are you going through that right now? Let us know.
1: From what I'm hearing, and again, these are just reports, I cannot confirm anything, but it sounds like, although there were multiple injuries, according to radio reports, you know those guys who sit and listen to like those?
0: Yeah, the scanner guys.
1: Scanners?
0: Yeah, they have the whole Facebook page, all these different scanner guys. They're usually off an exit on the parkway.
1: Right. So this guy says crews responded to a structural collapse at a large warehouse store along Route 35 in Ocean Township. Apparent roof failure caused a section of the roof to fall inside the building. Radio reports indicated multiple injuries, possible entrapments near the bakery area, broken gas lines, and smoke in the debris. And additional technical rescue and gas company assistance were requested. However, another report says there were injuries, but everybody is okay.
0: So that rain had to be so intense in there, because Bob was saying that they already had parts of 35 closed from the flooding rain on the road. And then in that same area, a roof collapses. I mean, that had to be a hell of a lot of rain.
1: Oh, my God. You don't even know, guys. It was the first time since I moved into this house, and it's like 8 years now in this house, where I was like, I don't know if that it's going to stay standing. I never heard anything like that. It was so scary.
0: We had something weird happen in our house. The really hot day, maybe it was Saturday. I don't know. It was up to 105 or whatever. And then the evening came, and as it cooled, we have this beam that goes across our house that keeps it up, and there's like a pole that goes across the house. You don't see the pole because it's all in the wall, but there's a beam that holds up the second floor, and I swear we heard that thing make a noise from heat.
1: I bet.
0: And my wife and the cat was looking up like there's something going on up here, and the cat wouldn't stop looking at it like, is the house going to collapse from the heat? I mean, the one thing when you're in a building right here, you just assume that roof, that ceiling is always going to be there.
1: I know.
0: And then if you have to worry about it falling, how can you ever be in a building again?
1: I know. But then again, anything can happen anywhere.
0: Yeah, at any time.
1: You know what I mean?
0: Yeah.
1: David is in California. He says he's going to share advice on how to deal with electric companies overcharging during weather like this. David, are you going to try to sell me electric?
2: Oh, no, absolutely the opposite. I'm a big fan of Ralph Nader, and 30 years ago now, Enron basically got started. We had a big deregulation of electricity out here in California, and it was a big bait and switch. And they pretended that they were going to help the public with electricity, but they ended up creating Enron Economics. And that's the same as vulture economics. You remember, since yesterday was the 4th of July, you remember your delegate to 1776 was John Hart, right?
0: No.
2: Wait, Hopewell Township?
1: Where's Hopewell Township?
0: It's north of us.
1: Oh.
2: Yeah. Well, the signer of the Declaration, remember,
0: okay.
2: John Hart.
0: Right? We believe you.
2: Yeah, one of his deals was that he autographed personally every patriotic bill. You remember the Continental Dollar fell apart, and when the Patriots had to get out the printing presses and come up with a new design, John Hart signed every one of them. And so right now we're facing the same problem with the electric companies, because the Enron economics of 30 years ago happened in Texas 2 years ago.
1: So is there any way, David, for you to bottom line this for me in like 20 seconds and tell me what I need to do? Because we're kind of up against the clock.
2: Well, they've tricked the poor people into being on an auction for electricity. And all of a sudden, they're going to get a bill for $1,000 where it used to be $400 or $200 or $100.
1: Right.
2: And so that's how they looted Texas 2 years ago, and how it's happening again and again and again.
1: Is there a way out? Is there a way out?
2: Well, yeah, a solar all over everywhere.
1: Gotcha.
2: Wind power all over everywhere. And don't
1: okay. Well, those have problems associated with them too, and those things turn out to be sometimes more expensive. But this is a long, long conversation, David. We so appreciate your calling.
0: I felt like I was in a classroom there for a second.
1: It was a little scary.
0: Oh, right. The guy Hart signed everything. I wonder if he's got the carpal tunnel. He should call Dr. Joe Legato.
1: Judy and EJ coming back right after this.
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14: Two more countries have punched their tickets to the World Cup quarterfinal round. Spain edged past rival Portugal 1-0, but the United States World Cup run is over. The team crashed out of the round of 16 against Belgium following a 4-1 loss in Seattle. Scott Carr has the details.
15: The American team gave up a goal less than 10 minutes into the match. Though Malik Tillman scored his second free kick of the tournament to tie things up in the 31st minute, the U.S. then allowed a goal just 61 seconds afterward, and a horrible misplay by goalkeeper Matt Fries spotted Belgium a 3-1 lead, effectively ending the game. The U.S. still hasn't made the quarterfinals of the World Cup since 2002. I'm Scott Carr.
14: Democrats are starting to distance themselves from Maine Senate candidate Graham Plattner after a sexual assault allegation was made against him. In a report by Politico, a woman who dated Plattner accused him of forcing her to have sex with him almost 5 years ago, despite repeated objections.
16: Any accusation of non-consensual behavior is categorically false.
14: Plattner's denied the new allegation, but in a video he says he's, quote, taking time to reflect on the best path forward with his candidacy. Congressman Ro Khanna of California and Senator Ruben Gallego of Arizona announced they're withdrawing their endorsements, with Khanna saying that Plattner should drop out of the race. Cuba's national electric grid has reportedly collapsed. That's according to multiple reports which cite the country's grid operator. Some 10 million people are without power on the island nation. It comes as Cuba has dealt with days-long power outages due to a degraded grid and an oil blockade imposed by the U.S. that has cut off its fuel supply. There's another chance to win more than $500 million in the Mega Millions jackpot coming up on Tuesday. There was no grand prize winner on Friday night, so Tuesday's drawing will be worth at least $576 million. The cash option on that works out to just shy of $254 million. I'm Tammy Trujillo.
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3: Now, here comes New Jersey Fast Traffic.
24: Crash on the northbound Parkway 149 in Bloomfield. The left lane is closed. 22 westbound at Hillside Avenue in Hillside. Looks like we still have a fallen tree. The left lane is still shut down there, according to DOT. And then we've got Navesink River Road, still closed with a broken water main in Middletown near Wilson Place. But 66 reopened in Neptune. The flooding subsided. Good news there. 53 in Morris Plains shut down. Park Road to Station Road. That's a tree down on the road.

0: Parkway and the northbound 42 freeway with three lanes closed approaching 295 in Belmar. Across the Hudson, leaving New Jersey, lower deck closed at the George Washington Bridge. Stay alert for crews and equipment along the roadway, roadwork closures and projects to watch overnight. Mitch Torres on New Jersey 101.5.
1: New Jersey 101.5 instant weather. We'll have clouds and a few showers around overnight. Lows will be in the mid-60s. Still a lot of clouds on Tuesday, which will keep it on the cooler side with maybe a shower around, but most of the day will be dry with highs in the low 70s. And some sun returns for Wednesday and Thursday, and highs will be back into the 80s. I'm meteorologist Brian Thompson.
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4: Jersey Chime Time is 1:10, Judy and EJ Show. I'm Judy Franco, along with EJ and Kyle Forcini, and blah, blah, blah, blah, blah, blah, blah.
5: Oh. New Jersey's own Looking Glass, formed at Rutgers, rehearsed in a barn in Glen Gardner. And a song that's very well associated with Big Joe Henry and New Jersey 101.5.
4: Looking Glass.
5: Looking Glass. That's right.
4: So Jill has the same accent as you, and she did not grow up anywhere near you.
5: Wait, who's that?
4: Jill Myra also says Glass.
5: Glass. It's not Glass. That's,
4: yeah, Looking Glass.
5: The fancy people say Glass.
4: I'm not fancy.
5: The regular people say Glass. Looking Glass.
4: Nobody says Glass.
5: I say Glass. Here's Looking
4: Kyle
5: Glass, Randy. Looking Glass. How do you say it?
6: I actually would say Glass, but I don't do it when I'm on the air.
4: You would not stop.
6: Glass. Oh, I swear. Oh, yeah. Like, I in normal conversation, I say mad, bad.
4: No, nobody says mad.
5: Well, what if somebody's an ass?
6: They're an ass.
5: Are they an ass?
6: I say ass.
5: Okay, so then you would say Glass.
6: But I realize saying it on the air how ugly it is to talk like
4: so
6: that.
4: Hideous.
6: So I don't do it.
4: So hideous.
6: Or I try not to. Sometimes it comes out yourself when you're not thinking about it and you're, you know, comes up in conversation.
5: Looking Glass.
6: Looking Glass. I would
4: Control
6: say Glass.
4: Yourself, both of you.
5: Looking Glass.
6: Glass is bad.
5: You don't like Glass?
6: Glass is bad.
5: So that might be a harbinger of the past in terms of my speech pattern.
6: Right.
4: Yeah, but you have overcome a lot.
5: I have.
6: Not that, though.
5: Not that. No. There's a few words that sneak through. I apologize.
4: Listen, what are you going to do? I will say this, though, guys. I was not at the beach over the weekend. Apparently, Kyle was. I don't know what would move somebody to go to the beach.
6: Oh, maybe that it was hot and good beach weather.
5: But not as hot as it would say, like, on the inland or mainland. Like, you know, if it was 105 here, it might have been 85 or 90 on the beach, right?
6: It felt hot, though. Yeah. it was in the 90s.
5: But I heard the water was cold this weekend.
6: Water was cold. It was good.
5: Upwelling.
6: It was nice.
5: Oh.
6: You get refreshing.
5: Refreshing.
6: Refreshing is the way I would say.
5: Yeah, so, like, it wasn't crappy all weekend. I mean, you know, we had the heat and the rain and all that. But I saw a video of people on the beach in Wildwood, and it was packed. The beach was packed.
6: We got there at about 8 a.m. on Saturday morning, 4th of July. So thankfully, we were able to get a good enough parking spot and got set up on the beach at a good time. So we got a good spot and naturally it filled up behind us. But it was crowded there. But I mean, rightfully so. It was feel like of 105 degrees.
5: Right.
6: And I think that's the perfect time to go to the beach. Like you mentioned, it's colder there. So when you're actually on the sand, and although the sand, I think I got third degree burns on my feet.
4: Why I don't do it.
6: When I go to the beach, I want to go there so I can go in the water. I want to sit and then get hot and then go in the water and rinse and repeat until I feel like it's time to go home.
5: Yeah.
6: I'm not let me go to the beach and read a book and sit around and fart around and get all sandy for no reason. I want to go utilize what the ocean has to offer.
4: But so, I do think it's like not, okay, listen.
6: The warm weather is perfect for a beach day.
4: It's too hot. I stayed indoors all day.
6: Yeah, because inland, it is much hotter versus when you're on the beach. You know that. It's cooler
4: I know,
6: there.
4: But it's only pleasant on the beach when you're in the water and then the 10 minutes after when you're still wet.
6: Well, we have a beach umbrella, which is a lifesaver. One of those things keeps you shaded a little bit, so you're out of the sun. I couldn't be on the beach if I had no umbrella.
5: We got the Shibumi. Have you seen those?
6: I think you just made that up.
5: No, they work with the wind, and there has to be a breeze, but you put like one of those bendable poles on there, and then it has a fabric that goes around it, and it blows out. The problem is everybody's got a Shibumi now. They're blue and gray or whatever, and if sometimes you walk over to the wrong
6: Shaboomy.
5: Like, I like to take a walk down the beach. Mm-hmm. And two or three different times, I steered toward the wrong... Wait, that's not my Shaboomy.
7: That's a bad name.
6: Yeah, see, I just said bad, by the way. That's a bad name for a product. You walk up
5: they
6: to somebody else...
5: must be popular because I see a bunch of them out
6: and
5: there
6: And you
5: now.
6: Say, oh, I'm sorry, I went to the wrong Shaboomy.
5: Yeah. And then...
7: What?
5: When we were in Asbury, Judy, a couple of weeks ago, there were people out there that had the tent. And the police went onto the beach and said, you got to take your tent down.
4: No tents
5: allowed on the beach.
6: Why?
4: It was a police action.
5: It was. They were there in their little golf cart. And
6: what's wrong with the tent?
5: They had their uniforms and everything. They said, you got to take that down.
6: Do we have any reason as to why?
5: Well, some towns have tents. Others, I guess people complain that you can't see through the tent. Let's say if you're not in the first row or second row.
4: Hold on. You can't figure out why you're not allowed to have tents on the beach?
5: Because it blocks people's view. Right? That's the reason.
6: Suck it up.
5: Yeah. Right?
6: Get over it. Don't sit behind him.
4: No. Let him go to the back of the beach and sit by the boardwalk.
6: Or you can do that too.
4: Don't block
6: the whole thing. I definitely saw tents at the beach. I don't know if we're thinking of the same definition.
5: The problem is
6: of
5: if everybody has one, there's a wall of tent.
6: Right.
4: Most beaches now do not allow them.
6: Huh.
4: Because
6: I wonder if Belmar does, because I definitely saw tents. Or maybe there were Shaboomy.
4: Well, maybe they don't enforce it either. We were shocked.
5: Shaboomy doesn't have sides. It just blows in the wind.
6: Hmm.
4: Kyle, you need, and EJ, you're not going to believe what I just received. And it's so freaking scary.
5: Is it emergency alert system thing?
4: No.
5: Flash flood warning?
4: Somebody sent me a video of the BJ's thing collapsing.
5: Oh, my God. No. Somebody was in there and had it on video?
6: CCTV footage or whatever.
4: Yeah. Can you see this?
5: There's a man
4: pushing a cart.
5: Ceiling just caves in.
4: Look at this lucky man.
5: Oh, my God.
4: Who got carried by the...
5: He got pushed by the produce cart.
4: Yeah.
5: Oh, my God.
6: That is not good.
5: I'm amazed that video got out as quickly as it did.
6: This just happened today.
4: It's an
5: hour
4: amazing.
5: Or two ago or this happened. So for listeners just tuning in, tell the folks what happened, Judy.
4: So apparently a roof collapsed at the BJ's Wholesale Club in Ocean Township, New Jersey, the one in Monmouth County, corner of West Park Avenue and Route 35. There were people who reportedly were trapped and also a gas leak was reported. We now believe that most people got out of there just with minor injuries. And according to the latest reports that we have, everybody's okay. Mm-hmm. But if you watch this video, you will not believe that people got out alive. It's scary. And a friend of mine was in there. She said she saw the leaks and they were putting garbage cans there to catch the leaks. And all of a sudden she said, you know what? This is too much water coming in. Let me get over there. She just had a bad feeling that it was going to happen. And sure enough, it did.
5: I'm just shocked that their official security video was leaked that quickly.
4: Isn't that
5: so? It looks like a bakery section then, right?
4: Yeah, the
5: and
4: bakery section.
5: And then it just caves in on the rolls, and then there's a table on, looks like it's on wheels or something.
6: Yeah, that's
4: and
6: bad.
4: And
6: then
4: this man's, and the, this
5: it
4: older
5: pushes
4: man,
5: him. It pushes him.
4: He got saved by these produce tables that were being pushed by the force.
5: If he would have stayed in one spot, it would have fallen on him, but the carts pushed him away from it. That's almost like divine intervention.
4: Oh, yeah. That guy's sitting in his car thanking God right now.
6: If you didn't know any better, it looks like it's an earthquake. It looks, that's what the building collapsing seems like.
4: And that's why my friend who was texting me about it, said she's sitting in her car crying right now. She couldn't even go home. Anyway, okay. So if you're sitting on the beach, Kyle was shocked to learn that putting a tent up is rude behavior and that now is one of those things that's considered rude behavior. We've actually added to our list. Loud noises, I was going to say boomboxes, but that doesn't happen. Loud music playing, feeding the birds. What is the worst behavior on the beach that makes everybody else suffer? Come on, you saw it all over the weekend. 1-800-283-101.5 is our phone number. We'll get your calls in a minute. Right now, 119 here's New Jersey Fast Traffic.
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10: 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What's better than one U.S. News and World Report ranking? 46 of them. 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
3: Here's New Jersey fast traffic.
0: Crash on the northbound Parkway 149 in Bloomfield. The left lane is closed. 22 westbound at Hillside Avenue in Hillside. Looks like we still have a fallen tree. The left lane is still shut down there, according to DOT. And then we've got Navesink River Road, still closed with a broken water main in Middletown near Wilson Place. But 66 reopened in Neptune. The flooding subsided. Good news there. 53 in Morris Plains shut down. Park Road to Station Road. That's a tree down on the roadway. And the northbound 42 freeway with three lanes closed approaching 295 in Belmar. Across the Hudson, leaving New Jersey, lower deck closed at the George Washington Bridge. Stay alert for crews and equipment along the roadway, roadwork closures, and projects to watch overnight. Mitch Torres on New Jersey 101.5.
1: New Jersey 101.5 instant weather. A lot of clouds overnight with a few showers around. Those will be in the mid-60s. So off clouds and a shower throughout Tuesday. Highs will reach the low 70s. And then it does warm up into Wednesday as the sun comes back out. We'll have highs close to 80 and highs into the mid-80s by Thursday. I'm meteorologist Brian Thompson.
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5: With Kyle, capitalized with an exclamation point. 1-800-283-101.5, the Judy and EJ Show, talking about proper beach behavior and highlighting the improper beach behavior, feeding the seagulls, playing music too loud. I think you didn't tell us your whole situation, though, with you, Kyle, that happened on the beach. Apparently, there was singing.
6: Egregious.
5: Singing.
4: We're dancing.
5: I thought you were kind of a grouch when you... They're singing, but you have a problem with their good time.
6: I do. Yeah, you're right, I do.
5: So you're on the beach, you and Allie are hanging out, you're having a nice day.
6: Nice day.
5: And these people are probably friends or family, and they're mm-hmm. listening to a nice song, mm-hmm. and they got mm-hmm. the spirit to sing mm-hmm. and show their joy on the beautiful 4th of July weekend. What song were they singing?
6: I don't know, some song. No. If it was this song, I would have sang along with them.
5: They weren't singing.
20: Take me on.
5: I'll be gone. I'm not going to even try the high part.
4: You were so sharp.
6: Not good.
4: You need a lesson.
6: Sorry. So do those people on the beach.
4: What do you
6: do
4: with you?
5: So they were singing, and you objected to it.
6: Yeah, well,
5: you object to it so much that you chose to write an article about them and call them out.
6: Yeah, I mean, I don't know what song it was that they were singing. That was kind of beyond the point. It wasn't about the song. It was the fact that you would sit on the beach blaring your music, which is already annoying, but there's like 15 of you, and it's a family. And I even said in the article, I have fun. You're on the beach. I was a kid, too. It was fun going to the beach with my family. You know what we didn't do? Sing karaoke on the beach while screaming and laughing throughout the other...
4: Were they kids?
6: It was teenagers. It wasn't really children. It was mostly adults. Truth be told, I couldn't tell who they were because they were under a tent.
5: What if it were a song you liked? What if it were Country Roads, Take Me Home?
6: Yeah,
5: the place?
6: I mean, fine, maybe. But
5: see, you didn't like the song.
6: I don't think I'm a curmudgeon for thinking that it's annoying that people are singing
4: kind of
6: on
4: are,
6: the beach.
4: Though.
5: Little curmudgeon-y.
6: Oh, my God. Would you stop?
4: Can
6: we have a little bit of a feel here?
5: I thought I would read the article and I would see things that, you know, where they're feeding the seagulls, or maybe they're blocking your view, or maybe they're kicking sand on you. And they're singing, and you had a problem with their singing?
6: Yeah, that's annoying. Oh, my gosh.
4: I need to say something here. As the mother of the group, okay, my kids were not allowed to come back. I mean, to
5: have a nice day, don't come back.
6: What?
4: My kids were not allowed to tell anybody to be quiet.
5: Yes,
4: when they were singing. Do you know how like kids like scream and they get mad at their siblings? They go, "Stop it! Shut up! She's giving me a headache." And we had a rule: somebody singing was not allowed to be shut up. Because singing
5: is joy.
6: Yeah, I didn't tell him to shut up. I just wrote about it afterwards.
4: I know, but why are you annoyed? You know why I said come back? You know why I said come back? Because somebody wrote, "What happened to Dennis coming back today?" This is totally my fault. You guys see what happened on Instagram?
5: No, you said he's coming back this Monday?
4: Yeah, and then I went through.
5: Sorry to let you down, folks.
4: I corrected it because I didn't feel like going in and making a new video. But like, I did. It's my fault. Yeah, no, it's not.
6: You're trying to sabotage EJ's last week.
5: No, but no. Now it's not dated anymore because he is coming back Monday. You made it. It's ahead of time. You don't have to make a new one. It already says Monday.
4: That's right. Yeah. So you were just being, this guy's problem?
5: You're being proactive.
4: Okay, now going back to singing, you should never, ever be offended by somebody singing.
6: Okay.
4: Kyle, that's
6: sure.
4: That's a flaw in you.
6: No.
4: Okay? It's,
6: no. I had a feeling because I have the reputation.
4: Flaw.
6: I have a bit of a reputation on the air, which is well earned, of being a curmudgeon. I am slightly curmudgeon-y sometimes.
5: Kyle is the boomer of Gen Z.
6: Yeah, I am. You're right. Right hand up. Like, I definitely am. Singing on the beach and being so loud that it's all people hear around you. Do you think anybody went to the beach to hear your stupid voice? No, shut up.
4: Dead ass. Kyle is the boomer.
5: It's like the people that came here to hear
4: of Gen Z.
5: They're like people that came here to hear Dennis and they heard me.
6: That's right. Yeah.
5: The same thing.
6: Well, and Judy sabotaged that entire thing. She tried to do this. This is EJ's last week, and this is how we're treating him? People disappointed?
4: Kyle, you are the get off my lawn of the 26 year
6: old. Look, when it comes to singing on the beach, I think if we were all there and were witnessing the same thing, we'd have the same reaction. It's harder to put yourself in my shoes when you weren't there.
4: I believe you.
6: Drove me
4: nuts.
6: Listen,
4: I believe you only because I've been on the beach at times where people did things that annoyed me that probably wouldn't have annoyed a lot of other people. So
6: yeah.
4: I'm okay.
6: But
4: all
6: also,
4: right?
5: Hold on. Annette,
4: wait, we got a
5: it's
4: break.
5: Time for Annette.
4: Yeah.
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20: The United States World Cup run is over. The team crashed out of the round of 16 against Belgium following a 4-1 loss. A bad misplay by goalkeeper Matt Fries spotted Belgium a 3-1 lead, and that effectively ended the game. The U.S. still hasn't made the quarterfinals of the World Cup since 2002. NATO leaders gather in Turkey this week for a summit as the Trump administration continues to scrutinize the transatlantic alliance. The summit kicks off Tuesday in Ankara, where European leaders are bracing for a future in which the U.S. plays a smaller role in security and defense. Also expected to be in focus, the ongoing Russia-Ukraine war. Iran's military has fired at least two missiles at commercial vessels moving through the Strait of Hormuz. Two U.S. officials cited by Axios say it happened Monday night. The reported strikes would jeopardize a memo of understanding signed less than 3 weeks ago in which Iran agreed to stop attacks in the Strait. I'm Scott Carr.
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2: 1:33, your New Jersey chime time.
3: Now, a check on New Jersey fast traffic.
0: An accident was cleared on the Parkway North at exit 149 in Bloomfield. Now we have an accident on the northbound Pulaski Skyway, right at the foot of the Skyway in Newark, in the northbound express lanes of 1 and 9, right near truck route 1 and 9. So you got a lane blocked off there. Three reported injuries with that accident. If you're traveling on Route 1 in Mercer County, southbound at Quaker Bridge Road, down wires still block the ramp lane and shoulder. Navasink River Road in Middletown, Monmouth County, closed with a broken water main, Hubbard Avenue and toward Route 35. The actual break is in the area of Wilson Place, 42 North at 295 in Belmar. You do have three left lanes closed with construction. Across the Hudson, lower deck closed at the George Washington Bridge. New Jersey Transit trains expected to run on a normal weekday schedule with some adjustments, but right now on PATH trains, Journal Square to 33rd via Hoboken, with delays due to a reported incident at Hoboken. Next report in 15 minutes on New Jersey 101.5.
1: New Jersey 101.5 instant weather. We'll still have clouds and a few showers overnight, lows in the mid-60s, but Tuesday looks mostly dry. There still could be a leftover shower, but much of the time will be rain-free with clouds and highs in the low 70s. Then it warms up back to near or even above 80 Wednesday and Thursday as the sun comes back out. I'm meteorologist Brian Thompson.
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0: of our lifetime.
1: Yeah.
2: I made plenty of memories on the beach too growing up. You know what I didn't do? Inconvenience other people by being thinking the world is all about me. And being a jackass.
1: It's giving millennial mom jealousy energy.
2: Well, that's in another life, right, maybe that was me.
1: I just want you to know something. I can't even believe you're saying this. That's how ridiculous
2: it is. Oh my gosh. Yeah, listen, I mean, look, I figured that there would be vitriol.
1: Naysayers
2: against me. That's fine.
1: Again, if you like the song, you would have been all for it. That's all I'm saying.
2: Yeah, if I could sing along to it, maybe. Sure.
1: Ooh. What do you think this is? I got to fix this. Look what's happening here. I'm getting...
2: Yeah, you got to tighten this thing right above where your mic is there.
1: This thing?
2: Yeah, that thing.
1: It's not doing it, though.
2: Well, okay. I don't know.
1: See?
3: It's the thing behind that.
2: Maybe it's the thing above
1: that.
2: Above
1: it. Yeah. This thing?
2: Yeah.
3: There's a wing nut at the top. Tighten the wing nut. Is that a wing nut?
1: It's not. It's not turning. Oh. God, you guys. Being men, I can't take it. Let's go to Lenny in Pittman.
2: Lenny,
1: no? I said, Lenny.
3: Hey, Lenny.
1: Shut up.
4: Good afternoon, A-team.
1: Not today, Kyle. Sorry. Kyle's bothering me.
4: Okay. I have, you know, Kyle, I could resident with you. I guess it was a CD. I had to put up with 45 minutes of Bruce Springsteen one day. That's like drinking salt water. 45 minutes of Bruce, that's enough. But anyhow, my other thing I think should be put on the list is this residential fireworks. What is it with fireworks today?
1: Are you saying because people have fireworks on the beach? I haven't experienced that.
4: I mean, you rent your shore houses out and you rent to these young people and stuff. I remember years ago, at least when I was growing up, you had a pack of firecrackers. Now, today, it's half a dynamite stick. And so it's totally out of control with this residential.
3: Well, it's much more readily available than it was, back in our time. Yeah. And everybody just has access to it. They don't care about what other people think or when they go to sleep or the dogs.
4: Well, somebody just
3: and all
4: made
3: that.
4: A good statement. People do not respect about how other people feel. And that's where we've lost that. Maybe Mikey Sherrill or Cory Booker could look into this and actually, do something in New Jersey. You know, that would be a grateful thing.
2: I do think that is the root of the issue, is just not caring about other people. If you're going to sing and do karaoke, go ahead, do it in your house where you're not inconveniencing others. Or if you're going to shoot off fireworks, maybe stop it at a reasonable time. I don't know, but it's only thinking about yourself and not worrying about what other people are thinking.
3: So when they were singing, you heard their voices. You didn't hear like the bass of their
2: you just heard
3: their Bluetooth speaker.
2: 15 people singing. I mean, happy birthday.
3: And we sing every day on the show, and we have thousands of listeners. Imagine how they feel.
2: A lot of them don't like it.
1: Imagine, though, if they were the family next to him was singing Bald-Headed Woman.
3: Yeah, right.
2: I would hop right in there with him.
3: You would have been okay with Bald-Headed Woman.
2: Yeah.
1: 100%.
2: Just don't sing some stupid song I don't know.
1: Okay.
2: No, in reality, don't sing, period.
3: The worst thing that people do, though, you ever see the beach at like 5:30 after a really, really busy day? And the people that just don't take their trash. They don't clean up after themselves.
1: Yeah. Disgusting.
2: Well, isn't that what your beach tags are paying for?
3: There's a scene in Mad Men where the Draper family go to this park on a picnic. And then they take the picnic blanket that's on the ground. And they just shake it and leave all the trash on the ground and drive away. That was the 60s. You know, people didn't care about littering in the 60s until the Sad Indian came along. And you have no idea what I'm talking about with the Sad Indian.
2: No clue.
3: But there was a PSA. Indian's walking across the cityscape. And he's crossing a highway. And people throw trash out the window. The Indian cries. It was a very powerful PSA.
1: If I told you, I'm not even going to say it out loud, but if I told you how many years ago that was, you would be like mortified that you brought
3: it up. But I'm just saying that in the 60s, people didn't care about throwing crap out their window. Then the crying Indian came along and they stopped. And now at the beach, they didn't stop. They just shake their blankets out and leave their crap behind.
1: By the way, that was where you threw your trash when I was little.
3: On the beach?
1: No, out the window.
3: Out the window, right, yeah.
1: Like if you were driving and your parents were driving you and you were drinking a soda, like, it wasn't like a question. I'd be like, Mom, I'm done with this. What do I do? You wouldn't even ask her.
3: Yeah,
2: Wild
1: She'd
2: West.
1: She'd roll down the window and you'd throw it out.
3: I'll throw my banana peel out the window because that'll break down.
2: Biodegradable.
3: Sure.
1: Well, like in the olden days, like, we didn't even know that. I remember learning the term litter when I was young. And they'd be like,

0: do not just litter. And I was like, oh my God, you're right. If you throw trash on the street, like somebody else has to pick it up.
1: Wasn't there an owl that told you not to do it? Wasn't it an owl or something?
0: Yeah, that was before the Indian.
2: Yeah, no, the owl was after the Indian. Guys? They were trying to hit home with owls, sad Indians.
0: I know, it's horrible. Kyle, you don't know what we grew up with. And then you wonder why we're messed up.
1: The sad Indian was very impactful. Go look at it on
0: fires?
1: YouTube.
0: Did you have the bear, Smokey the Bear?
1: Oh, yeah, I grew up in the Pine Barrens. Smokey the Bear would visit our school once a year.
2: I think he did that for me, too.
1: He was pretty scary, Smokey the Bear. Big bear.
0: Did he help you? He didn't help me.
1: He was just there, just talking. And he didn't even talk. He was just there. He was kind of creepy.
0: He was.
2: Is he like a mascot?
0: Stop me.
1: Smokey the Bear.
2: And he was a man in a bear costume?
1: They would show up in their forest fire trucks. And there's fire prevention week. And so growing up in the Pine Barrens, Smokey the Bear would always show up.
2: Mascots ain't right. I don't like a man in a costume. Or a woman in a costume.
0: I really agree. And by the way, if they could talk, it would be
2: It would settle my nerves.
0: Yeah.
2: Yeah.
0: But the unsettling thing
2: they play.
0: How they put their hands over their mouths and go... And like nod their head back and forth.
2: It's the bit they play. And I don't know when kids decided they like that or when we decided kids like that. Because I think most kids don't like it.
0: Most kids scream.
2: So I don't know why.
0: And by the way.
2: It's just torture.
0: And the couple of kids I had that would like approach the mascot.
2: Yeah.
0: They're not right in the head.
2: No. Yeah. They grow up to be whack jobs.
0: Yeah.
2: I didn't even like Santa at the mall.
0: I dropped my kid off at preschool. Never forget this. And she cried all day long. And I went to pick up her at the end of the day, and the teacher comes over to me and she goes, "What are you crying for? She's smart. Every other mother is dumping their kid and the kid just goes by mommy and goes to play when clearly you're just dumping the kid so you don't have to hang with them. Your kid realizes she's getting dumped. You should be happy about that."
2: I think she may have been giving the kid a little too much credit, but the purpose
0: is... Same thing with Elmo. If you approach Elmo, you're a 3-year-old kid that approaches Elmo.
2: Yeah.
0: There's something wrong with you. Just saying. You should be afraid.
2: I also grew up with stranger danger. Right. And I think mascots and costumes, strangers. And you also know that those things they're not real. So why are we making them pretend to be real?
0: Again, if they spoke, it would be one thing.
2: Agreed.
0: But that act, what did you call it? The act they do?
2: The bit. Yeah. They're playing a character. I'm 26. I still don't like them. I go to Phillies games. I love seeing the Philly fanatic from a distance. Don't get within 6 feet of me.
0: I know. Sometimes I just put my hands over my mouth and nod my head to you. And you look very frightened.
2: Everything. Yeah.
0: I actually say it out loud.
2: Did he remember when EJ put the mask on?
1: Oh, did yeah.
0: You never got it.
2: It was right around Halloween.
1: Halloween. Did you ever go to Disney?
2: When I was a kid one time. So I don't remember it well. But I definitely didn't like costumes.
0: Do you remember what the litter owl saying was?
1: Give a hoot, don't pollute.
2: You guys were easily amused and easily swayed.
0: You know what? You know how we learned not to cross the street?
1: By the Indian.
0: No.
2: The chicken.
1: No, the Indian crossed the road. He never got hit by the car, but he cried about the litter.
0: There was a song that went, "Don't cross the street in the middle, in the middle, in the middle, in the middle, in the middle of the block." You didn't have that? Teach your eyes to look out. Teach your ears to hear. No?
2: You talking about me or EJ here? Because I certainly didn't have these.
1: I don't know that one.
2: I think these died in like the 1930s.
0: No, that could have been California. We had different stuff. Like when I moved here and you guys had a big bottle of Best Foods mayonnaise and it said on it, Hellman's. And I'm like, dude, why did they change the name? And then like everybody around me was having Hellman's too. And I'm like, dude, this is the Best Foods label. Why'd they put Hellman's? And then I got a little older and I realized Hellman's is Best Foods over there. It's the same thing. They just call it Best Foods in west of the Rockies.
1: And the Hellman's,
0: was my face red?
1: And the Hellman's is the only kind you should buy. There should be no other options.
0: That's right. So
1: store brand mayonnaise.
0: Correct. So when I moved here and I saw people had this thing Hellman's in their fridges, and I'm like, these are all white trash people. Why don't they have Best Food? It's the only good mayo.
1: Right.
0: And then my mother said, oh no, it has two different names.
1: We know what we know.
2: You're a judgmental little kid.
0: I only wanted the good. You know what else I was judgmental about? My friend Bethy Lawn, who was like the whitest kid in the entire world. We were the only Jews in the whole town. Forget about the block. And her mother invited me over, and her mother made her butter and honey sandwich for a snack. I don't think I ever went back there again. I was so scared.
1: I'm going to try that.
0: She had the plastic bunny, I mean, the honey bottle that was a bear.
1: Yeah.
0: And I was like, Ma, can we get the bear thing? And my mother was like, no. Like, what is that? Like, we didn't have honey and a bear.
1: What is that?
0: And they had butter and honey sandwiches for a snack.
2: So you have, when you were growing up, butter and honey sandwiches were an instant no-no, no hanging out.
0: Yes.
2: There was, what was the other one you just mentioned before that?
1: Give a hoot, don't pollute.
2: No. Oh my gosh. It was the honey sandwich. Oh, the Hellman's mayo. If they didn't have Hellman's
0: best
2: mayo.
0: Foods mayo.
2: And then
0: right.
2: Also, you couldn't, if they didn't have a cell phone or a home phone, there was something wrong with their family.
0: Oh, because Casey Beto didn't have one and he was poor.
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4: OPEC Plus nations say they'll be boosting oil production. The group includes places like Saudi Arabia and Russia. It's the fifth increase announced in 5 months. Oil prices have recently dropped back down to pre-Iran war levels. Trump accounts the investment and savings tool for children are officially live.
5: The Treasury Department said over 6 million Trump accounts have been opened for children under age 18. Of those, over a million will receive the $1,000 federal pilot contribution for newborns. Only children who are U.S. citizens and have a valid Social Security number may open a Trump account. To qualify for the one-time federal pilot contribution, the child must be born between January 1st, 2025 and December 31st, 2028. I'm Rob Martier.
4: The president of the NCAA is pushing back against prop betting at the collegiate level. During an interview with CBS's Face the Nation, Charlie Baker said the practice of sports betting has changed the character and the culture of fandom.
6: I heard about it a lot from student-athletes who said the noise and the, you know, abuse that they were taking from bettors around prop bets was really disturbing.
4: Prop betting involves gambling on a player or event that's not necessarily tied to a game's final score. He said student athletes likely have people in their circle asking them to rig their performances for the sake of making a profit.
6: I think we're starting to win this discussion and this debate with the public, and I'm anxious to have a lot of the folks who are part of our community get deeply involved and organized on this one.
4: And it's been less than a month since SpaceX became a publicly traded company, but the rocket maker is about to join a very exclusive Wall Street group before trading begins Tuesday. The company owned by Elon Musk will be listed as part of the NASDAQ 100. The move automatically forces massive index tracking funds and exchange traded funds with more than over $1 trillion in global assets to buy the company's stock. Most companies have to wait years, not months, to join the exchange if they're ever invited at all. I'm Monica Nelson with your consumer and business news.
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3: Now, here comes New Jersey Fast Traffic.
8: An accident was cleared on the Parkway North at exit 149 in Bloomfield. Now we have an accident on the northbound Pulaski Skyway, right at the foot of the Skyway in Newark, and the northbound express lanes of 1 and 9, right near truck route 1 and 9. So you got a lane blocked off there. Three reported injuries with that accident. If you're traveling on Route 1 in Mercer County, southbound at Quaker Bridge Road, down wires still block the ramp lane and shoulder. Navasink River Road in Middletown, Monmouth County, closed with a broken water main, Hubbard Avenue and toward Route 35. The actual break is in the area of Wilson Place, 42 North at 295 in Belmar. You do have three left lanes closed with construction. Across the Hudson, lower deck closed at the George Washington Bridge. New Jersey Transit trains expected to run on a normal weekday schedule with some adjustments, but right now on PATH trains, Journal Square to 33rd via Hoboken, with delays due to a reported incident at Hoboken. Next report in 15 minutes on New Jersey 101.5.
9: New Jersey 101.5 instant weather. We'll have clouds and a few showers around overnight. Lows will be in the mid-60s. Still a lot of clouds on Tuesday, which will keep it on the cooler side with maybe a shower around, but most of the day will be dry with highs in the low 70s. And some sun returns for Wednesday and Thursday, and highs will be back into the 80s. I'm meteorologist Brian Thompson.
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1: Okay, not such a manic Monday. I think today was a good day. We'll be back tomorrow. And then hilarity will ensue on the Judy and EJ show. For another couple of days, Dennis comes back next Monday. Yay!
0: Oh, yeah. Forgot about him.
1: The countdown is on.
0: It's on. Yeah. So we learned a lot of things today, one of which is that Kyle would prefer you don't sing on the beach. Just FYI, in case anybody finds himself next to Mr. Forcini.
1: Don't sing on the beach.
0: Do not sing. However, we'll be singing for you a lot tomorrow, because that's what we do here on the show. Right?
1: And we'll sing Bald-Headed Woman. Emma G will stop
0: always.
1: By. Always. Maybe we'll find a new song to sing. You never know.
0: Can't wait. And you know what else I can't wait for?
1: Dominski and more.
0: Like those guys.
1: Next.
0: They're next. We'll see you here tomorrow, New Jersey 101.5. Bye.
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10: 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Question. What's better than one U.S. News and World Report ranking? 46 of them. 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
18: Israeli Prime Minister Benjamin Netanyahu is pushing back on Vice President Vance's remarks about Israeli officials' criticism of the Trump administration's peace deal with Iran. Scott Carr reports.
19: Last month, the vice president warned that Israel should refrain from attacking the only powerful ally it has, in his words. But according to Prime Minister Netanyahu, his nation has many, many friends. In responding to Vance's remarks, Netanyahu also touted Israel's cyber and technological capabilities. And he said he respects the vice president and that they have a very good relationship, but it doesn't mean they always agree. I'm Scott Carr in Washington.
18: Iran's military has fired at least two missiles at commercial vessels moving through the Strait of Hormuz on Monday night. That's according to two U.S. officials cited by Axios. The reported strikes jeopardize that memorandum of understanding signed less than 3 weeks ago in which Iran agreed to stop attacks in the Strait. President Trump's new investment accounts for children are officially up and running. Speaking from the Oval Office on Monday, Trump said the accounts are absolutely incredible for children. He also said the accounts will help children become very wealthy people. Trump rang the opening bell from the Oval Office as he hosted officials from the New York Stock Exchange and NASDAQ to commemorate the launch. The Treasury Department introduced the Trump accounts on July 4th, enabling contributions and providing an updated app for parents to fund accounts and access financial education tools. The United States World Cup run has ended. The team crashed out of the round of 16 against Belgium following a 4-1 loss in Seattle. America conceded a goal less than 10 minutes into the match, but Malik Tillman scored his second free kick of the tournament to tie things up in the 31st minute. The U.S. then allowed a goal just 61 seconds afterward, and a horrible misplay by goalkeeper Matt Fries spotted Belgium a 3-1 lead and effectively ended the game. The U.S. has not made the quarterfinals of the World Cup now since 2002. I'm Tammy Trujillo.
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22: Question. What's better than one U.S. News and World Report ranking? 46 of them. That's what we just achieved. 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
17: Here's New Jersey fast traffic.
28: Still working on that crash on 109, the northbound express lanes at the foot of the Pulaski Skyway in Newark. You've got a lane blocked off there and some delays. Route 1 South, Quaker Bridge Road in Lawrence. We got the right shoulder and the ramp lane shut because of downed wires. 53 in Morris Plains. We checked in with police. We still have a fallen tree block in the roadway there at Park Road. They're waiting on the utility company to come do the repairs. And then traveling on 42 North at 295 in Belmar. Three lanes closed. It's all because of construction work and the ramp from 295 north to 42 at exit 27A is shut, and the ramp to Princeton Pike South exit 68 is also

0: Though closed across the Hudson, the lower deck is shut at the George Washington Bridge, back to normal on PATH trains, Journal Square to 33rd via Hoboken, where we had an earlier issue. Next report in 15 minutes on New Jersey 101.5.
1: New Jersey 101.5 instant weather. A lot of clouds overnight with a few showers around. Those will be in the mid-60s. So off clouds and a shower throughout Tuesday. Highs will reach the low 70s. And then it does warm up into Wednesday as the sun comes back out. We'll have highs close to 80 and highs into the mid-80s by Thursday. I'm meteorologist Brian Thompson.
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8: The North calls this a sub, while the South calls it a hoagie. 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
9: Hey, you talking about Jersey? 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
2: Wow. Where do you even begin after this weekend, man? Hey, good afternoon. It's Jeff and Kylie with you. I'm Jeff Dominski.
3: I'm Kylie Moore.
2: There are some great articles up on NJ1015.com about, not ours, but others. But I'm talking about the storms. The storms left a lot of people angry. Even some Republicans in Trenton are blaming Mikey Sherrill, saying, hey, the honeymoon is over. You needed a better response to these storms as far as, you know, leaning on power companies to be more forthright, whatever. I did not have the problem that over 200,000 customers had, which is 200,000 homes and businesses lost power over the weekend.
3: It was crazy.
2: Yeah, that is a lot. I mean, you got to realize, I mean, okay, one business, how many workers is that affecting? One household, how many people is that affecting? So when you say 200,000, you got to multiply that by the number of people working there or living in that house, if it's a house. And so this was a huge thing, and we will be talking about this here and there throughout the afternoon. From what we're hearing from Chief Meteorologist Dan Zarrow, yes, it's still going to be raining. However, it seems like the worst of us or of it is, you haven't seen the worst of us yet. The worst of
3: it is behind us.
2: Is behind us, right? Thank you.
3: We sucked the landing. Can you tell we had a 3-day weekend?
2: Yeah, really. English as my second language. No, but
3: fail English? That's impossible.
2: Right. The worst of it is apparently behind us. However, don't let that fool you. I mean, there are still dangers out there. I know that certain parts of Monmouth County are still under flash flood warning.
3: Ocean was looking rough.
2: Right. And so a lot of spots. So don't take this lightly. Make sure that you stay alert if you're going to be out driving. I mean, they were outright telling people to please not even drive, to please not even go out mm-hmm. on the roads if you didn't have to, because earlier, several hours ago, it was that bad. I mean, and I know that Monmouth County, out by Middletown, that area, and I'm not saying that's the only one, but I know that area because I live very near there. That was really bad. I was doing some errands this morning, and there were a lot of roads that were already getting underwater at like 9 a.m. So, yeah, I could only imagine what that's like by now.
3: I will say I saw parts of 195 flooding that I have never seen flooded before, and
2: well,
3: I've been driving 195 for over a decade and a half.
2: Right. There you go. Yeah. Yeah, that's, I mean, it's been a lot. And man, and if you lost your power and it's been days and it still isn't on, I feel for you. I actually had my air conditioning go out. Had nothing to do with the power, though. It was just an AC failure. And
3: oh, well, at least it wasn't too warm.
2: Yeah.
3: It was what?
2: One of the nights, I could not even stay there. I could not bear it. It was in the 90s inside my place. Interior temperature was in the 90s. It actually felt better outside because there was a slight, you know, air moving around, a breeze moving about. You
3: a
2: know?
3: Butterfly flapped its wings.
2: Yeah, exactly. And that was better than inside. So, yeah, I mean, this has been bad for a lot of people. So we will talk about this. We're going to do something. There's something that I discovered just this morning. And it's a very silly, light thing, but I want to have some fun with this. But while we are doing it, please, anybody who calls in, if you could just quickly just let us know as you call in, hey, not even raining here in so-and-so. Hey, cloudy, but no rain in such-and-such. But then if you are, say, in an Ocean County or a Monmouth County town where it is still coming down, let us know that too. Whether it is or isn't. Basically, tell us how the weather is.
3: Yeah, for the next few hours, we are in a windowless room.
2: Yeah.
3: So you right. guys let us know.
2: Right. And we are going to dedicate an hour later on so people can, you know, vent, talk about, however you want to phrase it, the actual power outages. We will get to that as well. So we're going to have you fully covered here. And, of course, we have all the most important traffic reports and weather reports throughout the afternoon. We have another one coming up in just about 3 minutes. Okay, so here's the silly thing. On the lighter end of things. And I know we've talked about this before, but I got a doozy for you. Not only did I discover just this morning that I always had the first line to a certain Rolling Stones song incorrect. It's misheard lyrics I want to talk about. Not only did I figure that out, but I also found out I had the title slightly wrong all these years. There's a song by the Rolling Stones called, it turns out, it's called Honky Tonk Women.
3: Okay.
2: I always thought it was Honky Tonk Woman. I know it's a slight difference, but I always thought it was singular. Not plural. I know that's a tiny little thing, but I nonetheless felt a little bit stupid. But the opening line to this song, I want everybody to listen to this. And Kylie, I want you to tell me what you think they were singing.
3: Oh,
2: because
3: boy.
2: Only today, decades after this has been out, did I finally realize what they were singing. Just this first line right here.
4: I met a gentle barroom queen in Memphis.
3: That was
2: That's it.
3: Unintelligible. I met. Okay, hold on.
2: I'll tell you what I thought they were saying in a minute.
3: I heard I met up. Hold on, I'm writing this down. I met up. It sounded
2: You're
3: like
2: You're already wrong.
3: Gin? Okay, wait, here.
4: I met a gin salt bar on Queen Elizabeth.
3: Okay, hold on. I'm trying to parse out the words that I think I could tell. I met up, which you said is wrong. I heard gin for sure. Some bar, and it sounded like Queen, and then the rest he, and I'm not making light of this, had a stroke.
2: No.
3: What?
2: No. You got some right, you got some wrong.
3: He like falls down a slide at the end.
2: Okay. We're going to play it one more time, and I'm going to just sing in my bad singing over top of it what I think I've always heard. All right? And then we'll tell you what he's really been singing all these years after we come back. But play it one more time.
3: Okay.
2: Now I got to be loud with this unless you want to lower it. Just a little bit when we get to the words. Here's what I thought it was. Here we go.
3: It's not I met up? Okay.
2: No. I met her sleazy barroom scene in Memphis.
3: Okay, there's definitely no Z.
2: I get it. Because I now because I now know what it's really saying, I realize how far off I am. But I always thought he was singing, I met her, like almost like a pause, like a comma. I met her, sleazy barroom scene in Memphis.
3: Okay, so I did hear bar, and I did hear the E-E-N sound. Queen.
2: Oh, okay. We want to know either.
3: This is infuriating. I have no clue what he's saying to me.
2: Have you always known what that real line is? Feel free to tell us. But what other songs? The main thing we want to know is, what other songs had a lyric that you had wrong for years? Can you think of one? I mean, we've all done this. We've always had fun having people confess to these. But I didn't even have the dang title right. 1-800-283-101.5.
3: And that's not your first time, by the way. It's 219. Here's Fast Traffic.
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1: Now, a check on New Jersey fast traffic.
12: Still working on that crash on 109, the northbound express lanes at the foot of the Pulaski Skyway in Newark. You've got a lane blocked off there and some delays. Route 1 South, Quaker Bridge Road in Lawrence, we got the right shoulder and the ramp lane shut because of downed wires. 53 in Morris Plains, we checked in with police. We still have a fallen tree block in the roadway there at Park Road. They're waiting on the utility company to come do the repairs. And then traveling on 42 North at 295 in Belmar, three lanes closed. It's all because of construction work. And the ramp from 295 north to 42 at exit 27A is shut. And the ramp to Princeton Pike South, exit 68, is also closed across the Hudson. The lower deck is shut at the George Washington Bridge, back to normal on PATH trains, Journal Square to 33rd via Hoboken, where we had an earlier issue. Next report in 15 minutes on New Jersey 101.5.
2: New Jersey 101.5 instant weather. We'll still have clouds and a few showers overnight, lows in the mid-60s, but Tuesday looks mostly dry. There still could be a leftover shower, but much of the time will be rain-free with clouds and highs in the low 70s. Then it warms up back to near or even above 80 Wednesday and Thursday as the sun comes back out. I'm meteorologist Brian Thompson.
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3: What were you saying? It's 226 with Jeff Dominski and Kylie Moore. We're going to have news coming up in less than 4 minutes. Right now, we want to know your misheard lyrics. And by the way, we didn't set the rules. Are we getting rid of, there's a bathroom on the right?
2: Oh, I don't know. I mean,
3: because
2: we'll say it now, but people will tune in 20 minutes and call it in anyway.
3: All right, hold on. I'm banging the hammer. Yeah. I'll allow it.
2: Okay, real quick before we get to people's other songs with misheard lyrics. Again, we played the first line from, well, let's just play it again as I'm setting this up.
3: Oh, all right.
2: We played the first line from Honky Tonk Women, which I thought was Honky Tonk Woman, small difference, by the Rolling Stones. And I always thought it was something else, but take a listen.
3: I would argue this is just not English. I'm sorry, you were saying?
2: I thought he was singing, I met her sleazy barroom scene in Memphis. He's not. And you know who got it right? Sherry from sales texted me. She heard this. She says it took her the third time we played it.
3: Are you kidding?
2: What?
3: She got it after. I mean, it's, again, incoherent. Sherry, good for you.
2: She got it.
3: This is why I trust her.
2: Right? But it took three times. I met a. So it wasn't up like you thought. It wasn't her like I thought. It was a. I met a gin soaked. Like soaked in gin.
3: Okay,
2: like
3: so a drunk. I heard gin.
2: I met a gin-soaked barroom queen.
3: I heard queen.
2: in Memphis.
3: No.
2: I met a gin-soaked barroom queen in Memphis. She tried to take me upstairs for a ride. All right, I better stop. But that's what he said. I didn't know for decades what the hell that line was, and I completely misheard it.
3: I'm still not entirely sure that that's what he's saying.
2: No, no. I looked it up in multiple spots. That is what he's singing. It is.
3: And we'll never know for sure.
2: Okay. Real fast, one more time now that you know. And then we're going to go to the phones.
3: Okay.
2: All right. So as you hear this, and I promise we're going to go to the calls. Hear it as I met a gin-soaked barroom queen in Memphis. Here comes the line.
14: I met a gin-soaked barroom queen in Memphis.
2: That is.
3: I'm never going to hear Memphis. And by the way, thank you to Kim in Middletown who wrote in on the app. She got it absolutely correct.
2: Sherry just wrote back, wow, great singing. Ha ha. Screw you. I know I can't sing. That's why I said I better stop. And she got it too, yeah?
3: Kim in Middletown, yes.
2: Yeah.
3: Yes.
2: Yeah. Not me. All right. What were your own misheard lyrics? 1-800-283-101.5.
3: Bob and Ringo's, you're on New Jersey 101.5.
15: Hey, guys. So this song was out when I was in college, like in the 70s, and it's the Beatles. Paperback Writer.
3: Uh-huh. Okay.
15: I thought it was Take the Back Right Turn. And I would be singing that and singing it. The guy I'm riding down with, he looked over at me many times and say, are you kidding me? Well, just like you, Jeff, 20, 25 years later,
2: yes.
15: I'm in ShopRite. I hear the song over the intercom and I go, I'm looking around, I'm going like, how stupid was that for 25 years?
2: Right.
15: And I finally clicked, and my kids used to sing this in the back of the car, like, take the back right turn.
3: Okay, Bob, I got to pause you, because we do have this in our system, which I am shocked by. I want to hear if I can hear that. Give me one second, and go.
14: Paperback right turn.
2: Yes.
3: I definitely hear right turn.
2: Yes.
15: Exactly.
3: I'm going to say there is a hard P for paperback.
2: Right.
3: But the right but turn, other than that, absolutely.
2: Hey, Bob.
15: It's also the title. It's also the title.
2: I know, and I've done that same thing, even though the title, right. Hey, Bob, real quick, if you're in Ringo's, what is the rain stop there? Is it

0: that Israel should refrain from, quote, attacking the only powerful ally it has. But according to Netanyahu, his nation has many, many friends. Netanyahu also touted Israel's cyber and technological capabilities when responding to Vance's remarks. Iran's military has fired at least two missiles at commercial vessels moving through the Strait of Hormuz on Monday night. That's according to two U.S. officials cited by Axios. The reported strikes jeopardize a memorandum of understanding signed less than 3 weeks ago in which Iran agreed to stop attacks in the strait. The United States World Cup run is over. The team crashed out of the round of 16 against Belgium following a 4-1 loss in Seattle. The U.S. has not made the quarterfinals of the World Cup since 2002. I'm Tammy Trujillo.
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11: Now, here comes New Jersey Fast Traffic.
12: Still working on that crash on 109, the northbound express lanes at the foot of the Pulaski Skyway in Newark. You've got a lane blocked off there and some delays. Route 1 South, Quaker Bridge Road in Lawrence. We've got the right shoulder and the ramp lane shut because of downed wires. 53 in Morris Plains. We checked in with police. We still have a fallen tree block in the roadway there at Park Road. They're waiting on the utility company to come do the repairs. And then traveling on 42 North at 295 in Belmar. Three lanes closed. It's all because of construction work. And the ramp from 295 north to 42 at exit 27A is shut, and the ramp to Princeton Pike South exit 68 is also closed across the Hudson. The lower deck is shut at the George Washington Bridge back to normal on PATH trains, Journal Square to 33rd via Hoboken, where we had an earlier issue. Next report in 15 minutes on New Jersey 101.5.
13: New Jersey 101.5 instant weather. We'll have clouds and a few showers around overnight. Lows will be in the mid-60s. Still a lot of clouds on Tuesday, which will keep it on the cooler side with maybe a shower around, but most of the day will be dry with highs in the low 70s. And some sun returns for Wednesday and Thursday, and highs will be back into the 80s. I'm meteorologist Brian Thompson.
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11: 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Where somehow one simple question turns into a full-on Jersey debate.
15: New Jersey 101.5. All right, so this has been a stressful couple of days. I fell upon almost just by accident this morning the realization that yet another song lyric I have had wrong. And it's always fun when we compare these. Do you have one of those misheard lyrics? You just got something wrong for years. You were singing the wrong words. You were convinced. What is that song? And what's the line? 1-800-283-101.5.
16: I reject the premise that people thought this was Tony Danza.
15: Well, especially the song came out before Tony Danza was even famous, wasn't it?
16: I think. I'm going to take your word for it.
15: I'm pretty sure.
16: I do not know the timeline of Tony Danza v. Tiny Dancer.
15: I don't think anybody really knew Tony Danza until he played the character on Taxi. And I think this song predates Taxi.
16: Ladies and gentlemen of the jury.

0: It was also on Friends, no?
1: No, it was on the show Pepper Ann. It
0: oh
1: might
0: my
1: have been
0: God,
1: on, well, okay.
0: Okay,
1: let me take that back. It might have been on Friends. I don't know that it was.
0: Gotcha.
1: It was definitely How I Met Your Mother and Pepper Ann.
0: So we're talking about misheard lyrics. You thought it was one line, maybe years go by, you finally figure it out. Well, you know, and those of us that are older than the internet, we have a good reason. They didn't
1: you had
0: always
1: liner
0: include,
1: notes.
0: Not all. It's so funny you just said that. I was literally about to say, not always did the albums have the lyrics on them. Some did, some didn't.
1: Mm.
0: Seriously, a lot of them did not. A lot of them did, a lot of them did not. And I think there was some magazine you could buy that had song lyrics, but, you know, it's nothing like the internet. Now you can just look them up. But after years of singing it wrong, we never bother looking it up. We're just convinced we were right. All right, if you have one of these, call it into us, 1-800-283-101.5. I've got a song. I just want to see what you would think that they're singing. This goes all the way back to 1980. It's an old song. And it's by Squeeze, and it's called Pulling Muscles. It starts right in with the lyrics, I believe. See if you can figure out the first, like, let's say, 8 lines.
1: Oh, boy. Okay.
0: Or the first 4 lines. And then we could replay it back.
1: Okay. They do it down on campus and they do it at my feet. Oh, no.
0: Hold on. Blazing about the beach all day at night, the crickets creeping. Okay.
1: Okay. I definitely heard crickets creeping.
0: Close.
1: What?
0: Very close, not quite.
1: Jeff, honestly, other than that, I've got next. Here's the thing with misheard lyrics for me. It's not that I hear, for the most part, the wrong thing. It's just that I hear gibberish. I'm just like, oh, this person is just like, they have marbles in their mouth. So right. I'm sorry, one more time.
0: Yeah.

0: Something about the beach all night. The first two lines, literally nothing.
1: Okay, here's what they're singing. They do it down on Camber Sands. They do it at Waikiki.
0: Okay, hold on.
2: They do it down on Camber Sands. They do it at Waikiki.
1: Then it says,
2: blazing about the beach all day at night, the crickets creeping.
0: Blazing about the beach all night, the crickets creeping.
1: Lazing about this beach all day and night. Oh. The crickets creepy. Creepy.
0: Okay.
1: Yeah. Okay. Yep. Oh, and it gets even weirder after that.
0: Can you please... I was going to play one more time, but no, yeah, let's talk to Lisa in Whiting because she's been holding. Hi, Lisa, you're on New Jersey 101.5.
3: Hey, guys, how are you?
0: Good.
1: Hey. What's your misheard lyric?
3: My whole life... So this is like a terrible one. I thought my whole entire life, and I'm 50 years old, that Wham, Careless Whisper, he's going, I'm never going to dance again. I heard, can't you see I've got no rhythm? Right?
0: Isn't it, can't you see I've got no rhythm?
4: I thought that is what he said.
3: No, it's guilty feet have got no rhythm.
4: Yo, she's right. She's right. And you thought it was guilty feet instead of guilty feet.
0: Oh,
4: can't you see?
0: Lisa, you are teaching
4: feet.
0: Me something right now.
4: Oh, yeah. Oh, you always thought it was. Oh, you know, once she said the right way, I realized, yes, it is guilty feet have
0: guilty
4: got no
0: feet.
4: Rhythm.
0: What?
3: Okay. Guilty feet have got no feet. Rhythm.
1: Yeah.
0: I feel like, okay, honestly, Lisa, we have the better lyric.
3: I think so. You thought it was actually
4: I don't know.
0: Yes.
4: I'm not so sure you guys do.
0: Guilty feet.
3: It's like self-fulfilling prophecy because I really have no rhythm. So I'm like, yeah, I get it, George. I get it. I don't have no rhythm either.
0: Maybe that's why, because same.
1: Hey, no flooding in your neighborhood in Whiting? You're good?
3: No, we're good. Well, Whiting, yes. But where I am right now in New Egypt, we're good. It's back here.
1: Oh, but Whiting, there were some flooded roads.
3: Whiting has some flooded roads at 539. It's good to go.
1: Yeah. Okay. All right. Oh, hey, thank you. We appreciate it.
0: Stay safe, Lisa. Thank you for calling New Jersey 101.5.
1: All right. If you have any others, we're talking
0: guilty
1: about...
0: Guilty feet. Whatever. You know what? Whatever.
1: You're just mad that you didn't know one. 1-800-283-101.5.
0: Whatever. Here's fast traffic.
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4: New York City's Legionnaires cluster on Manhattan's Upper East Side has now grown to 14 confirmed cases. Water cooling towers in those impacted neighborhoods are being tested. Legionnaires disease, a severe type of pneumonia, is spread by inhaling Legionella-contaminated water vapors, not person-to-person, and it can be treated with antibiotics if detected early. A registered dietitian is raising awareness of the dangers of grilling meat and carcinogens. Here's Dr. Julia Zampano with the Cleveland Clinic.
5: When you grill meats, there are certain chemicals that can be released that have potential to be a carcinogen, which means it can lead to cancer growth or increased risk for cancer.
4: So Dr. Zampano says you might want to cut down on grilling hot dogs, sausages, and bacon. They increase the risk of exposure to carcinogens. She's recommending leaner meats like chicken breast, turkey breast, and lean ground beef. Health update, I'm Sarah Lee Kessler.
6: President Trump says the U.S. will either make a deal with Iran or they'll finish the job. Trump made that warning while speaking to reporters from the Oval Office on Monday.
7: It won't be tough to finish the job. I'd rather make a deal because I don't want to affect 91 million people.
6: He also reiterated that Iran cannot have a nuclear weapon. Peace talks between the countries are set to resume after the funeral for Iran's supreme leader, those ceremonies being held nearly 4 months after he was killed in a U.S.-Israeli airstrike. The Trump administration is eyeing a move for the U.S. to mirror Australia's retirement savings system. Australia's program requires companies to contribute 12% of their workers' pay into a retirement plan. President Trump says his administration is going to try very hard to launch similar retirement accounts for adults here in the United States. The president also says the administration would discuss the plan with Congress to see whether it can be implemented. That's politics. I'm Brad Siegel.
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9: Here's New Jersey Fast Traffic.
10: Still working on that crash on 109, the northbound express lanes at the foot of the Pulaski Skyway in Newark. You've got a lane blocked off there and some delays. Route 1 South, Quaker Bridge Road in Lawrence. We got the right shoulder and the ramp lane shut because of downed wires. 53 in Morris Plains. We checked in with police. We still have a fallen tree block in the roadway there at Park Road. They're waiting on the utility company to come do the repairs. And then traveling on 42 North at 295 in Belmar. Three lanes closed. It's all because of construction work. And the ramp from 295 north to 42 at exit 27A is shut, and the ramp to Princeton Pike South exit 68 is also closed across the Hudson. The lower deck is shut at the George Washington Bridge, back to normal on PATH trains, Journal Square to 33rd via Hoboken, where we had an earlier issue. Next report in 15 minutes on New Jersey 101.5.
11: New Jersey 101.5 instant weather. A lot of clouds overnight with a few showers around. Those will be in the mid-60s. So off clouds and a shower throughout Tuesday. Highs will reach the low 70s. And then it does warm up into Wednesday as the sun comes back out. We'll have highs close to 80 and highs into the mid-80s by Thursday. I'm meteorologist Brian Thompson.
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12: Don't be sweating me, dog.
13: It's just, we're talking about misheard lyrics. Obviously, this one's going to come up. Where she says, zombie, very clearly.
12: I know she does. But she's also saying Tommy at other times.
13: Okay.
12: What don't you get? How many times do I have to explain this? There are moments that she's clearly saying zombie, but then I swear she's also then saying Tommy, and I think the zombie's name is Tommy. Like Tommy the Zombie. But you can't call the song Tommy the Zombie because now everybody thinks you're the Wiggles. Okay? So they just called it zombie, but I think, what?
13: I believe you believe that.
12: I can hear it. How do you
13: zombie.
12: Not hear it too? Yeah, she's like, zombie, Tommy, zombie,
13: Sure.
12: Oh, God. All right, we're talking about misheard lyrics. 1-800-283-101.5.
13: Calling in from Clinton. Joanne, hi, you're on New Jersey 101.5.
14: Hi, this is very funny. I like this today.
12: trying to lighten today. Things up after a stressful few days for people.
14: Absolutely.
13: So what is your, what's the song? Okay, first of all, were you caught getting these lyrics wrong because you were singing them loudly in front of someone else?
12: Which would be very fun.
14: Oh, yes, all of my children.
12: Oh, okay.
13: Oh, no, what was the song?
12: Yeah, what

0: song are you belting out in front of your kids?
1: All right. Am I what I'm going to sing first or what the real song is?
0: However you want to do it.
2: Yeah. You know what? We're going to go by your rules.
0: Yeah, no rules here.
1: Okay. Alex the Seal.
2: What?
1: Alex the Seal.
0: Oh, oh my God. She's talking about the Go-Go's Our Lips Are Sealed.
2: Alex the Seal.
1: Yes.
0: Can you see them?
1: Yes.
0: They talk about us telling lies. Alex the Seal. So for years you thought...
2: I love this out-of-nowhere character.
0: So I've got a zombie named Tommy. You've got a seal named Alex. And in your world, Alex the Seal was like bad-mouthing everybody and talking about everybody.
1: Oh, I don't know. My kids still make fun of me, though, now.
0: Oh, that is... Day. How old were your kids when they heard you singing this?
1: Probably young teenagers.
0: Oh, worst age possible.
2: Alex the Seal.
0: Oh, middle school age kids, they could be, they might as well be terrorists. Oh, no, like you ask, oh, my God. Yeah, middle-aged school kids, worse than high, at least by high school, they're starting to mature a little bit. Oh, they just think they're hot, you know what, when they're like 13, 14.
2: This is going to be another one where now that's all I'm going to hear.
0: Alex the Seal.
2: Alex the Seal. Like, I have the visual ready to go. Joanne, thank you for this. Honestly, a blessing. Thank you for calling New Jersey 101.5.
0: All right. We've got more coming up. We've got news straight ahead, New Jersey 101.5.
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17: Israeli Prime Minister Benjamin Netanyahu's pushing back on Vice President Vance's remarks about Israeli officials' criticism of the Trump administration's peace deal with Iran. Scott Carr reports.
18: Last month, the vice president warned that Israel should refrain from attacking the only powerful ally it has, in his words. But according to Prime Minister Netanyahu, his nation has many, many friends. In responding to Vance's remarks, Netanyahu also touted Israel's cyber and technological capabilities. And he said he respects the vice president and that they have a very good relationship, but it doesn't mean they always agree.
19: I'm Scott Carr in Washington.
17: NATO leaders are gathering in Turkey this week for a summit as the Trump administration continues to scrutinize the transatlantic alliance. The summit kicks off today in Ankara, where European leaders are bracing for a future in which the U.S. plays a smaller role in security and defense. Member states last year committed to spending 5% of their GDP on defense by 2035. The ongoing Russia-Ukraine war is also expected to be a focus. President Trump is set to meet Wednesday with Ukrainian President Vladimir Zelensky on the sidelines of the summit. AI actress Tilly Norwood is set to star in her first feature film. Matt Mattinson explains.
20: Particle 6, the AI-focused studio behind Norwood, announced the comedy drama Misaligned Monday. The film will follow Tilly after she's convinced by a rogue bot from the dark web to abandon her guardrails and begin developing desires, impulses, and ambitions, making her more human. The project marks the first full-length AI feature film from the studio, who says traditional film professionals will work alongside AI specialists in order to complete the movie. The film is currently in early development. I'm Matt Mattinson.
17: Two more countries have punched their tickets to the World Cup quarterfinal round. Spain made it in with a 1-0 win over Portugal. Following the match, Portugal's Cristiano Ronaldo announced his World Cup retirement. In the nightcap, America's dreams were crushed with a 4-1 loss to Belgium. I'm Tammy Trujillo.
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22: Question. What's better than one U.S. News and World Report ranking? 46 of them. That's what we just achieved. 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
3: Now, a check on New Jersey fast traffic.
29: In Newark, the accident was cleared on 1 and 9 northbound express at the Pulaski Skyway. Let's go to Mercer County. The ramp from 295 north to 42 in Belmar is closed. The ramp to southbound Princeton Pike, exit 68, is closed. And 42 north has road work. Three lanes closed approaching 295. Route 1 south, the Quaker Bridge Road in Lawrence, we got downed wires with the right shoulder and ramp lane still closed. Monmouth County, Navasink River Road in Middletown closed with a broken water main right near Wilson Place. Morris Plains, Route 53 is shut. Park Road in toward Dickerson Station Road. This because of a fallen tree. Across the Hudson, leaving New Jersey, the lower deck is closed at the George Washington Bridge. On the transit picture, there will be modified service on the Montclair, Booton, Morris, and Essex lines with some cancellations and some changes following earlier weather-related damage. Most other lines are expected to be on or close to schedule and normal. Stay alert for crews and equipment along the roadway, roadwork closures, and projects to watch overnight. I'm Mitch Torres on New Jersey 101.5.
0: New Jersey 101.5 instant weather. We'll still have clouds and a few showers overnight, lows in the mid-60s, but Tuesday looks mostly dry. There still could be a leftover shower, but much of the time will be rain-free with clouds and highs in the low 70s. Then it warms up back to near or even above 80 Wednesday and Thursday as the sun comes back out. I'm meteorologist Brian Thompson.
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2: New Jersey Chime Time is coming up on 3:11. On this Monday afternoon, we are Dominski and Moore. I'm Kylie Moore.
4: And I'm Jeff Dominski. Why don't you do that in the Italian voice that you and Jill were doing out there?
2: Grazie for listening. It's the Dominski and Moore show. It's 3:11. Can you tell how Italian I am and not 25% Polish? I went into Roseanne, Rosanna Dana.
4: Yeah, really.
2: It's always something.
4: It kind of was. It kind of was like Rosanna.
2: If it's not one thing, it's another.
4: Man, there are, I'm just reading our site, other sites, all the stuff that's been going on. There have even been water rescues, numerous water rescues near the Jersey Shore with some of the flooding that's going on.
2: I believe I read, yeah, there's a lot of stuff going on, but I believe there was a fatality.
4: Go on.
2: Well, I didn't know we were going to do this, so I didn't know it. I had have the article in front of me, but I believe someone passed.
4: Yeah, this is...
2: Why is my phone saying the camera's on? No, I'm trying to go to the NJ-115 app. Don't green light me.
4: One thing that I was just looking up here, it's about the continuation of power outages, and I just wonder of what's left to be returned. I wonder when these people lost it, because as of about an hour ago, it was being reported that about 56,000 homes and businesses combined remained without power. Right now, the latest, wait, let me just refresh it. Yeah, okay, hasn't changed with a refresh. 50,120. So,
2: wow.
4: So in the past hour and 15, they restored about 6,000 more, but that's only a fraction. And so we still have 50,000 plus customers. And you know where they're saying it's the worst for the remaining is Morris County. It's JCP&L customers, which it usually is.
2: Yeah, that's not a shocker.
4: Yeah, and I don't even say that in the snarky way most people will say it. I do know a lot of their territory. Well, yeah, some of the equipment over the years historically had been antiquated and all of that. But I also do know that a lot of JCP&L territory, they took on more rural areas that was problematic, you know. So PSE&G usually fares better, but usually they don't have the number of trees downed taking out wires the way that JCP&L does. But yeah, JCP&L customers in Morris County are the most impacted. More than 36,000 were still awaiting restoration as of about 1 hour ago.
2: Oof.
4: Yeah. 12,800 of PSE&G, Atlantic City Electric, 949. So yeah, it's been days for a lot of these people. One family I heard of, and I'm not sure where they live, to be honest with you, but I mean, I know they're in Jersey, but they were told not to expect their power back until July 9th.
2: Whoa.
4: So they, right. Thursday, not
2: no.
4: until Thursday. And they had already been out since, I guess it was Friday or Saturday. I heard this on Saturday, so it was either like the day before or Saturday when you know it happened. But they're going all those days with no power, and I don't think they even have a generator, from what I heard. So I don't know what they're doing. I don't know if they ended up just going in with friends or family or something like that, or if they're doing a hotel. But clearly, if you don't have a generator, your food is going to be totally gone. You've got no air conditioning. And man, if you were without air conditioning on Friday, that was the worst day of it. Whoo, I can't imagine it.
2: It's not like Saturday was that much cooler.
4: Saturday really was not.
2: Both days were rough.
4: Yeah, both were rough. It was only marginally better.
2: And then yesterday was humid. More humid than the past 2 days, in my opinion.
4: Yeah.
2: So there's no winner.
4: But we want to know, how did you do? Did you never lose power at all? Which, hey, if you want to brag, but I don't think anybody wants to be that mean. But if you did lose power, tell us about it. And were you happy with how long it took to get power restored? Or is it not even restored yet? What have they been telling you? 1-800-283-101.5.
2: I thankfully was fine, but there were businesses around where I am that definitely lost power. For instance, this will not be a shocker. It's 4th of July. I was going to the liquor store completely without power. They had the door open to try to get some air in. Mm-hmm. But there were some poor bastards in front of me in line who were like, do you guys have ice? I was like, dude, read the room.
4: Yeah, what?
2: Like, we don't have... The cashier is visibly fanning himself with a piece of cardboard.
4: Right.
2: No, the freezer's not working.
4: Right. Why? Yeah, right. I guess it was just desperation, I guess.
2: Maybe he had already been drinking. I don't know.
4: Right.
2: But it was like, let's assess the situation here and figure out, do they have ice?
4: Yeah.
2: But I know my grandma lost power because I was talking to her yesterday.
4: Okay.
2: And she she doesn't remember how long it was out for multiple reasons.
4: Right.
2: But she knows that it was out by the time she went, when she went to bed, but it was back on by the time she woke up. But
4: okay, that's pretty good then, because that, like, if you're going to...
2: I'm amazed that she went upstairs.
4: Wait, what about upstairs?
2: I'm amazed that she went upstairs. Heat rises.
4: Oh, yeah. Yeah, like sleep on the couch.
2: So for her to say up to bed, it was like, oh, yeah. Grandma, no.
4: But, I mean, if you're going to lose power just overnight, that's the time to lose it overnight. Because, right, you need the AC the least then. But, yeah, man, there are some people that are just like, you know, days and days, and you're still waiting for it. So let us know at 1-800. And, hey, we're asking. Don't consider yourself a whiner or a complainer. We want to know, when did you lose it? When did you get it back if you did? Or when did you lose it? And is it still out? And I love hearing when people report this. I love hearing the stories about the utility companies and what they will say. If a utility company is smart, if they're on the ball, they're not going to overpromise. They're going to underpromise and overdeliver. That is the smartest thing to do. It's much better to tell somebody, don't expect power to be back on for 18 hours and then have it back on in 7. Because then everybody's really happy because they were braced for it. But don't do the opposite. Don't tell people you think it'll be back on in 7 hours and then have it end up being 18. And you constantly keep changing that restoration time every time you call up or every time you get a new text. They pushed it back by another 4 or 5 hours. What have you been dealing with without power in New Jersey? Tell us what's happened to you. 1-800-283-101.5.
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3: Now, here comes New Jersey Fast Traffic.
29: In Newark, the accident was cleared on 109 northbound express at the Pulaski Skyway. Let's go to Mercer County. The ramp from 295 north to 42 in Belmar is closed. The ramp to southbound Princeton Pike, exit 68, is closed. And 42 north has road work. Three lanes closed approaching 295. Route 1 south, the Quaker Bridge Road in Lawrence, we got downed wires with the right shoulder and ramp lane still closed. Monmouth County, Navasink River Road in Middletown closed with a broken water main right near Wilson Place. Morris Plains, Route 53 is shut. Park Road in toward Dickerson Station Road. This because of a fallen tree. Across the Hudson, leaving New Jersey, the lower deck is closed at the George Washington Bridge. On the transit picture, there will be modified service on the Montclair, Booton, Morris, and Essex lines with some cancellations and some changes following earlier weather-related damage. Most other lines are expected to be on or close to schedule and normal. Stay alert for crews and equipment along the roadway, road work closures, and projects to watch overnight. I'm Mitch Torres on New Jersey 101.5.
0: New Jersey 101.5 instant weather. We'll have clouds and a few showers around overnight. Lows will be in the mid-60s. Still a lot of clouds on Tuesday, which will keep it on the cooler side with maybe a shower around, but most of the day will be dry with highs in the low 70s. And some sun returns for Wednesday and Thursday, and highs will be back into the 80s. I'm meteorologist Brian Thompson.
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2: It is 3:25 with Jeff Dominski and Kylie Moore. We are less than 5 minutes away from Dan Alexander's news flash, but right now we want to know, how are you dealing with the power outages this weekend? Are you still dealing with it right now? More importantly, 1-800-283-101.5.
4: Yeah, tell us about it. What have you been experiencing? Jen in Roxbury is calling in. Hey, Jen, how you doing?
11: Good. How are you?
4: Hanging in. I never lost power, so I couldn't be happier, honestly. But I feel for people who did. Did you?
11: We lost it, yeah, for a day and a half. And then there was, like, all alarms going off and beeping, so I had to change the batteries, like, out in our vestibule because I'm in a condo complex. So it's been, you know, a whirlwind. Now it's just we have a little bit of rain. Just, you know, wipers are on.
4: So now, wait, now what about when did it go out? It went out on Saturday? Is that what you're saying?
11: Yeah, like 10 minutes after the storm.
4: Okay. And then, and it came back when?
11: Mine came back yesterday, but I'm in the middle. I live in Drakesville condos in Roxbury, and there's Route 46 and Route 10. So All of our wires are underground. So it's pretty good in here, but if something outside goes down, we're done. Yeah, doesn't make sense.
4: Yeah, yeah. No, I know.
2: How did you deal with the heat?
11: I took the dog outside more than I had him in here.
2: Oh,
11: yeah.
2: Gosh, I forget dealing with pets too. Oh, that's awful.
4: Yeah. So you stayed there. You didn't go to a hotel or anything Saturday night. You just like.
11: No. I had offers like to go to different places, but I wanted them to be comfortable too, but yeah, no fans, nothing. It started to get a little hot in here, but you know, we liked it cooler and stuff like that.
4: Did your utility company give you an estimated time you would get your power back, and was it accurate?
11: Ooh, I kept getting information, text messages from Optimum. Just, I guess that's for the Wi-Fi. But,
4: well, yeah. I'm talking about for your power, for your electric.
11: Yeah, the HOA was just, I'm on a Drakesville.
4: Oh, it comes through HOA. I got you.
11: Yeah, I don't have any control over that.
4: Oh, God, I would trust nobody. I want a number to call so I can complain to a robot voice that can't hear me. That's what I want, Jen.
2: That should be the log line for this show, by the way. I would trust nobody.
4: Right.
2: Jen, thank you so much for calling New Jersey 101.5. Be well.
4: Like Scully and Mulder on the old X-Files.
2: Yes.
4: No, I do. When I have lost power, and it did not happen in the last few days, thank God. I only lost my air conditioning, but it wasn't because of power. But yeah, I want a number to call. I want to hear that fake computer voice tell me when they think the power will be restored so I can just yell pointlessly into the phone, that's what you said an hour ago and now it's different. Blah, blah, blah. It's just, yeah, I just want to like rage on somebody. I am not a good customer when it comes to this stuff.
2: Also could be the log line for the show. I just want to rage on somebody. Gene in Ledgewood, you're on New Jersey 101.5.
14: Yeah, I'm not far from your last caller. I live on a private road. And there's 10 houses.
4: Oh, so you're going to be one of the last to come back.
14: The wires got blown off my house.
4: Oh, my. From wind or electric?
14: No, tree branches.
4: Tree branches. Oh, okay. Torn. Yeah.
14: So my wires are still laying on the ground. Everybody else on the street has power.
4: Oh, man.
14: I mean, I've got a generator, which helps, but.
4: Right.
2: But that's not implied. Like, that's still frustrating for you.
14: Oh, yeah.
4: Now, I'm not suggesting finding out the hard way, but do you are those wires still being powered? Are these live wires on your property?
14: I have no clue at this point.
4: What's your utility telling you?
14: Stay 30 feet from the wires.
4: Okay. Oh, then they have good reason to think they're still live. Yeah.
14: But they don't know. I mean, they've not been here, so they don't know.
4: Right.
14: Neighbors, they had turned off the power in the whole street at one point.
4: Yeah.
14: But then they turned it back on for everybody except little old me who's
4: right,
14: got the wires.
4: Right, because it's not connected, yeah. Are they giving you an estimate of when they will come out?
14: Yeah, midnight yesterday.
2: No.
4: Oh, so they overpromised and underdelivered.
14: Uh-huh.
4: Oh, I'm so sorry.
2: Yeah, Gene, that's awful. I'm so sorry that's happening. We are up against the news, but we appreciate you calling New Jersey 101.5. Stay cool.
4: So lame to just say hang in there, but like, what are you going to do? It feels so ineffectual, you know? So, all right, we want to know, how are you doing with power? Did you ever lose it? What kind of restoration estimates were they giving you? Are you happy or really pissed off with your utility company? 1-800-283-101.5.
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9: Israeli Prime Minister Benjamin Netanyahu is pushing back on Vice President Vance's remarks about Israeli officials' criticism of the Trump administration's peace deal with Iran. Last month, Vance warned that Israel should refrain from, quote, attacking the only powerful ally it has, but Netanyahu said his nation has many, many friends. NATO leaders are gathering this week in Turkey for a summit as the Trump administration continues to scrutinize the transatlantic alliance. The summit kicks off Tuesday in Ankara, where European leaders are bracing for a future in which the U.S. plays a smaller role in security and defense. Two more countries have punched their tickets to the World Cup quarterfinal round. Spain made it with a 1-0 win over Portugal. After the match, Portugal's Cristiano Ronaldo announced his World Cup retirement. In the nightcap, America's dreams were crushed with a 4-1 loss to Belgium in Seattle. The U.S. hasn't made the quarterfinals now since 2002. The round of 16 wraps up on Tuesday with Argentina facing Egypt and Switzerland battling Colombia. I'm Tammy Trujillo.
17: Mama, what does the chicken say?
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17: Dolphin? What does the turkey say? 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
20: Whale. So.
17: Do the giraffe.
20: Giraffe, really? 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
3: Here's New Jersey Fast Traffic.
29: In Newark, the accident was cleared on 109 northbound express at the Pulaski Skyway. Let's go to Mercer County. The ramp from 295 north to 42 in Belmar is closed. The ramp to southbound Princeton Pike, exit 68, is closed. And 42 north has road work. Three lanes closed approaching 295. Route 1 south, the Quaker Bridge Road in Lawrence, we got down wires with the right shoulder and ramp lane still closed. Monmouth County, Navasink River Road in Middletown closed with a broken water main right near Wilson Place. Morris Plains, Route 53 is shut. Park Road in toward Dickerson Station Road. This because of a fallen tree. Across the Hudson, leaving New Jersey, the lower deck is closed at the George Washington Bridge. On the transit picture, there will be modified service on the Montclair, Booton, Morris, and Essex lines with some cancellations and some changes following earlier weather-related damage. Most other lines are expected to be on or close to schedule and normal. Stay alert for crews and equipment along the roadway, road work closures, and projects to watch overnight. I'm Mitch Torres on New Jersey 101.5.
1: New Jersey, 101.5 instant weather. We're starting the day with some patchy fog, some mist and drizzle around the Garden State. Visibilities are down a little bit in spots. Meanwhile, temperatures are mainly in the 60s right now. We're going to reach into the 70s for most of the state this afternoon. There is a chance of a shower or sprinkle at any time today. I do not expect any heavy rain this time around. Skies are going to stay pretty cloudy today. Tonight, skies will slowly clear with comfortable low temperatures in the mid-60s. And then finally, a pleasant weather day tomorrow as sunshine returns. It'll be warm and dry for your Wednesday with high temperatures popping into the lower 80s. I'm Chief Meteorologist Dan Zero. Your New Jersey temperature is 66.
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0: So, you know what else I want to ask here at 1-800-283-101.5? And yes, we will still take your calls if you have been out of power for a couple days. Did you finally get it back? Are you still waiting for the power to be restored? But Monmouth and Ocean counties especially hit hard with flooding roads. And I was just reading more about this. And for example, they had to do a number of water rescues today, earlier today. I'm not saying it's happening, you know, in real time, but hours ago, because of water rapidly rising on so many roads and highways along the Jersey Shore. The coastal area was just getting whacked with this. And there were so many towns. Multiple water rescues throughout coastal sections of Monmouth County.

0: impassable, underwater, cone set up. You can't get through. They say numerous roads throughout Monmouth County are still this way. And, it's creepy. There's one, submerged vehicles near the Blue Swan Diner. This was earlier. There were vehicles underwater at the Blue Swan Diner on Route 35 in Ocean Township, for example. I mean, it's been bad. So, yeah, what have you been seeing, and what about the power? Have you lost it? 1-800-283-101.5.
1: Calling in from Keensburg, Kathy, you're on New Jersey 101.5. Hi, Kathy.
2: Hi, how are you?
0: We're okay.
1: We're fine. More importantly, how are you? What are you seeing? What have you been experiencing?
2: Could be better.
0: Okay, why? Tell us what's happening.
2: With friends. Staying with friends. No power, no air conditioning.
0: Well, okay.
2: Since Friday.
0: So when it says Keensburg, this is where you live, not just where you were calling from, or no?
2: No, that's my house. Yep.
0: Keensburg, yeah. Yeah.
1: Since Friday. So what have you been doing? Did you have to get rid of food? Did you have to go someplace
2: else? Refrigerator, freezer, everything was empty. It was filled with 4th of July barbecue.
1: Oh no.
0: So that was totally annihilated for you then.
2: Everything's gone. And I go there every day. I have the windows open. So I have a cat that lives in the house.
0: Okay, so you're going there to try to take care of the cat. But how am I? It's got to. When you went back Saturday, it must be what, like in the 80s or 90s indoors?
2: 100. And it has to felt like a sauna.
0: Yeah. Oof.
1: Who was that in the background who said 100?
2: That's my friend sitting by me. She's on the other side of Keensburg, and her power's on.
0: So, all right. So that's where you went. She was your hero.
2: Well, I went to my daughter's. Now I'm at my other friend's. I think I'm going to stay here till it goes back on.
0: Yeah.
1: I don't blame you for a second. That sounds like an awful experience.
2: Yeah, they said Wednesday.
0: Are you JCP&L there in Keensburg?
2: Yes.
0: And so they're saying Wednesday, and you
2: 11 p.m. Wednesday night.
0: Oh, not even Wednesday morning.
1: For some reason, I don't trust 11 p.m.
0: Why?
1: I don't know.
2: No, it might be Thursday.
0: Why? So, Kylie, 11 p.m. just sounds like a made-up number because everybody will be asleep and they won't complain until the morning? Is that why they make up that
1: number?
0: I'm going
1: to follow Kathy's trail here. Kathy, doesn't that feel like, people will go to bed at like 9 or 10 and then it will actually be the next morning?
2: Right. I'm not even going to be home to find out unless they send me a text that it's back on.
0: Right. Do you have any idea how, I know you're on the other side of Keensburg, but how have the roads been there? Are you guys hearing about a lot of flooded out roads or not really?
2: I went over there this morning to my house and it was flooded.
0: Oof.
2: Just to go check on the cat as I usually do. And the water is receded right now, but high tide's coming.
0: Oof. Yeah.
1: Mm. Oh, Kathy, that does not sound like a fun time, but I hope you have a nice time with your friend. Thank you for calling New Jersey 101.5.
0: Yeah, I was between there and Middletown doing some errands this morning. And there were several spots where the road, and this was like 9 a.m., the road was already piling up with water. And like the kind where you drive through it and it's making a wake behind the cars and cars are only going through it one at a time.
1: I saw that not for the first time in my life, but for the first time on 195 today, where it was like, that's how I know it's bad.
0: Yeah, and you had said that you had seen 195 flooding in spots you had never seen it before in like 15 years.
1: I've never seen 195 look like it did on my way in.
0: Yikes.
1: And that's not to say that I was in any sort of peril, but it was still like, oh, that's new.
0: Right.
1: I don't love that.
0: So how is your town doing? How is your neighborhood doing? Do you see a lot of flooded out roads, shut down roads? And what about the power? Did you lose it? What are you hearing if you still are without it? 1-800-283-101.5.
1: It is 3:49. Here's fast traffic.
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3: Big changes are coming for Microsoft's Xbox division. Brad Ford reports.
4: Microsoft's Xbox unit's been struggling. 3,200 jobs will be cut. It's part of a broader push by Microsoft to lower its labor costs. This follows voluntary buyouts the company started offering employees in May. 1,600 positions will be cut now, while the other jobs will be cut as four game development studios leave the Xbox unit. In all, 4,800 jobs are being eliminated.
3: NVIDIA is reportedly experiencing a major product delay. Research firm SemiAnalysis says a planned Kyber rack is being delayed until 2028. It's designed to hold 144 of NVIDIA's most powerful chips in a vertical rack to give more juice to AI companies. In another sign of AI tensions between the U.S. and China, Alibaba reportedly prohibiting its workers from using Claude code. And AI actress Tilly Norwood set to star in her first feature film. Particle 6, the AI-focused studio behind Norwood, announced the comedy-drama Misaligned on Monday. Tech Report, I'm Mark Mayfield.
5: Team USA is in the spotlight at the World Cup tonight facing Belgium. The U.S. with a win would advance to the quarterfinals for only the third time in history and the first time in 24 years. The Americans will have leading scorer Flo Balogun. He had been suspended after his red card in the round of 32, but FIFA yesterday suspended the red card, making Balogun eligible tonight. World Cup action yesterday, Norway eliminated Brazil 2-1. After the match, Brazil legend Neymar announced his retirement from World Cup play, and England survived 3-2 over Mexico. Sunday baseball included another loss for the slumping Yankees, falling to the Twins 6-1, their ninth loss in 10 games, left fielder Cody Bellinger.
6: It's really bad. At the end of the day, you know, we gotta get on base, steal bases, score some runs, manufacture runs, and, you know, give the fans something to cheer about.
5: The Yankees open a big series at division-leading Tampa Bay tonight. And from golf, Chris Goddard won the PGA Tour's John Deere Classic. I'm Matt McCoy.
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13: Now, a check on New Jersey fast traffic.
14: In Newark, the accident was cleared on 109 northbound express at the Pulaski Skyway. Let's go to Mercer County. The ramp from 295 north to 42 in Belmar is closed. The ramp to southbound Princeton Pike, exit 68, is closed. And 42 north has road work. Three lanes closed approaching 295. Route 1 south at Quaker Bridge Road in Lawrence, we got down wires with the right shoulder and ramp lane still closed. Monmouth County, Navasink River Road in Middletown closed with a broken water main right near Wilson Place. Morris Plains, Route 53 is shut. Park Road in toward Dickerson Station Road. This because of a fallen tree. Across the Hudson, leaving New Jersey, the lower deck is closed at the George Washington Bridge. On the transit picture, there will be modified service on the Montclair, Booton, Morris, and Essex lines with some cancellations and some changes following earlier weather-related damage. Most other lines are expected to be on or close to schedule and normal. Stay alert for crews and equipment along the roadway, roadwork closures, and projects to watch overnight. I'm Mitch Torres on New Jersey 101.5.
15: New Jersey 101.5 instant weather. The flood watches are gone. There's no risk of heavy rain or damaging wind in today's forecast. We have unfortunately seen plenty of both over the past week. It won't be a pretty day, but let's talk about some weather improvements here. Some patchy fog, mist, and drizzle this morning, and then a continuing chance of a shower or sprinkle realistically anytime through sunset tonight, although I think they'll become fewer and farther between as the day goes on. It's going to be cloudy and fairly cool today, 60s this morning, mainly 70s this afternoon. We could touch 80 in South Jersey later on. Skies slowly clear tonight with lows in the mid-60s, and then tomorrow we'll see lower 80s. Sunshine return should be a nice day. Mid-80s on Thursday, partly sunny with a chance of an afternoon shower or thunderstorm. I'm Chief Meteorologist Dan Zarrow.
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16: New Jersey 101.5. By the way, this real quick, you were talking about that you had heard about a fatality.
17: Yes.
16: Even if indirect, but at least related to the heat wave, it is up to 29 deaths in New Jersey.
17: Good Lord.
16: Yep. 29 New Jerseyans are estimated to have died as a result of this multi-day heat wave. And these deaths were reported across 10 counties, mostly in central to the northern part of the state. You know, whether it was just breathing problems, heart attacks, whatever it might be, but, you know, related back to the heat.
17: And
16: so,
17: obviously, yeah. Our hearts go out to anyone affected by that. That's
16: horrible. All right, speaking of hearts, I understand you want to be all gushy. You want to be all gushy.
17: You're going to make me do it from that, my stars. Okay, yeah, obviously we're going to have to talk about it. My royal wedding happened over the weekend.
16: Humbug? Oh, and I'm a fan of hers, but I don't care about her marriage.
17: What?
16: Humbug.
17: Okay.
16: I don't.
17: You're going to have to elaborate. Why would you care? There are so many people. There's love. Love is love is love.
16: Because it doesn't affect me. Like her.
17: It's going to affect you when we get a banger album out of this.
16: I'll wait for the divorce album, okay? Oh, yes. How dare I?
17: Oh, the people who are already speculating that she did it on July 3rd so that when they get divorced, July 4th can be her Independence Day.
16: Oh, my
17: Whatever.
16: God. Yeah. I mean, you know, like with divorce rates what they are, and especially for Hollywood. I know it's crazy that I think it might not last 40 years. Anyway, but go ahead. You can gush.
17: I want it.

0: to let. So it's going to be forever, as you said, in blank space, as they allegedly had on their little napkin.
1: Uh-huh.
0: I hate your sighing. I know.
1: No, I've read enough. What is this about the napkins?
0: It said, okay.
1: Are people going crazy about a wedding reception napkin?
0: There were like handkerchiefs that had the date, the location, Taylor Travis. And then it said, so it's going to be forever, which is a line from Blank Space, which is Travis's favorite song of hers.
1: Oh, my God. Okay.
0: That's so cute.
1: I guess. I mean, you know what?
0: Is it not a big deal that Paul McCartney played I Want to Hold Your Hand for the first time since the 60s?
1: Isn't it obvious that that's what you're going to put on the stupid napkin if it's his favorite song?
0: A song about her being crazy?
1: Like, it's not a mental leap to think of putting that line on the napkin.
0: There are a million other Taylor songs that they could have chosen. They picked his favorite.
1: Right.
0: Also, I feel like we're really not harping on how Paul McCartney played I Want to Hold Your Hand. And it was the first time, allegedly, that it's been played publicly since the 60s.
1: Jack sang it better.
0: What?
1: Jax, the young girl that was on American Idol years ago. She's from New Jersey. She did a slow version of I Want to Hold. She did it much better.
0: I love Jax. I listened to Jax on the way in today. That is true.
1: Weird flex, but all right.
0: I don't know if she's going to do better than Paul McCartney.
1: Oh, she did. I can tell you that already.
0: Okay. You know what?
1: I'm sorry I'm not gushing over Taylor. May they have many months of happiness.
0: Well, they're going to be forever. This is going to go down in flames.
1: Oh,
0: you know what?
1: You
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31: Ahead of this week's NATO summit in Turkey, President Trump is out with a warning that the U.S. will either make a deal with Iran or, quote, finish the job. Trump made the remark while speaking to reporters in the Oval Office on Monday. Peace talks between the two countries are set to resume after the funeral for Iran's supreme leader. The ceremonies are being held nearly 4 months after he was killed in a U.S.-Israeli airstrike. Democrats are working to put some distance between themselves and Maine Senate candidate Graham Platner after a sexual assault allegation was made against him. Mark Mayfield reports.
32: In a report by Politico, a woman who dated Platner accused him of forcing her to have sex with him almost 5 years ago, despite repeated objections. Congressman Ro Khanna of California and Senator Ruben Gallego of Arizona announced that they are withdrawing their endorsements, with Khanna saying Platner should drop out of the race. Platner has denied the new allegation, but in a video, he said he's taking time to reflect on the best path forward with his candidacy. The embattled Platner has faced many questions about his past conduct, including claims he had a tattoo resembling a Nazi symbol he later covered up, as well as one woman alleging physical abuse. I'm Mark Mayfield.
31: Some big changes are coming for Microsoft's Xbox division. That story from Brad Ford.
0: Microsoft's Xbox unit's been struggling. 3,200 jobs will be cut. It's part of a broader push by Microsoft to lower its labor costs. This follows voluntary buyouts the company started offering employees in May. 1,600 positions will be cut now, while the other jobs will be cut as four game development studios leave the Xbox unit. In all, 4,800 jobs are being eliminated. I'm Brad Ford.
31: An elite team of North Virginia first responders is coming home after helping with disaster relief work in Venezuela. Virginia Task Force 1 was demobilized by the State Department on Monday. Dozens of team members and six trained rescue dogs were sent to the South American country last month after two earthquakes led to over 3,000 deaths. The U.S. Embassy in Caracas posted a thank you message to the Urban Search and Rescue team, saying their extraordinary work brought hope to Venezuela at an extremely critical moment. I'm Tammy Trujillo.
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30: Now, here comes New Jersey Fast Traffic.
14: Route 1 south near Quaker Bridge Road, West Windsor, we've got down wire, still blocking the ramp lane and right shoulder. The ramp from 295 north to southbound Princeton Pike, exit 68 is closed, and 42 north has three lanes closed approaching 295 in Belmar. Navisink River Road in Middletown, we just spoke to police, still closed with a broken water main at Wilson Place. And then we've got some problems in Parsippany, Morris Plains. Route 53 shut down both directions, Park Road in towards Station Road because of a tree down and a local power outage in the area. As we head across the Hudson, GW Bridge lower deck is closed for construction. Holland Tunnel is single file. New Jersey Transit mostly expected to be normal today, although there will be some cancellations on the Morrison Essex line and also the Montclair-Boonton line following earlier storm damage. Stay alert for crews and equipment along the roadway, roadwork closures, and projects to watch overnight. I'm Mitch Torres on New Jersey 101.5.
15: New Jersey 101.5 instant weather. One more unsettled day for New Jersey, but at least there are no alarm bells to ring in today's forecast. For the first time this month, actually, it's just going to be damp and dreary, not necessarily dangerous. We'll see cloudy skies today, some patchy fog and mist around this morning, and then a chance of a shower or sprinkle at any time. We're going to see 70s this afternoon. That is well below normal for early July. Tonight's skies slowly clear with lows in the mid-60s, lower 80s tomorrow. As sunshine returns, it will be a dry weather day and looks like we'll be mainly in the 80s through the rest of the week, too. I'm Chief Meteorologist Dan Zarrow.
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21: New Jersey Chime Time. It is 4:11. It feels like I want to say, like, the Monday after. It's just been so bad with the heat wave and then the storms and the power outages and the flooding. But anyway, we are Dominski and Moore getting you through it. I'm Jeff Dominski.
33: I'm Kylie Moore.
21: Yeah, I mean, stating the obvious, we've got all the news you need. We've got traffic and weather every 15 minutes. It's particularly important today. We still have a lot of various roads closed. It seems like we're kind of crawling out of it, though.
1: Let's
21: hope. Yeah.
1: Knock on wood.
21: Right. Yeah. I don't want to jinx it by saying that, but I mean, even a couple hours ago, our chief meteorologist, Dan Zara, was saying that as far as like the heavy rains, that the worst of it was already behind us with that. So yeah, hopefully it's only going to get better from here.
1: But, fingers man. Crossed.
21: Mm-hmm. Hey, you said fingers instead of fingies. Hey!
1: I thought about it.
21: Look at you. But it was, did you?
1: Legitimately, yes. But then I was like, oh, we're talking about like a very dire situation. People have died, so.
21: Yeah. Oh, I know. It's bad. So bad. So
1: make no mistake, though. Next time I'm saying fingies.
21: I haven't read your story yet, but I understand that it's, I guess, a charitable thing. Oh, I just opened it. It's coming up next Saturday. Well, this Saturday.
1: This Saturday. Which, July, as we all know, is Skinny Dip Day.
21: Which no one knew, which I know that's what you're being ironic about.
1: Too ironic.
21: It's one of those national day things. Mm-hmm. Like that, yeah. So somebody designated that day a Skinny Dip Day. But what's the, okay. It's to raise money. It's for an untreated birth trauma. Oh my. Oh, I'm not reading this out loud.
1: Jeff, I left some gruesome parts out of this.
21: Oh, yikes.
1: But what I do want to say is, ouch.
21: Oh, that's pain. Oh, you guys got to read this article. Oh my God. I didn't even know that was a thing. Holy, you know what?
1: And again, I left the parts about the odor out of it.
21: Ow! Let me donate to never hear about this disorder again. I will donate just for that.
1: Please do. It's a good cause. But all this to say is that this Saturday.
21: Yeah.
1: You can take off your clothes and get wet for a good time and a great cause for National Skinny Dip Day. I think international, actually. This is worldwide.
21: Did you practice that all weekend?
1: No. I looked that song up as you were reading this article.
21: She's in front of a mirror all weekend. She's like, okay, I got to do that one with a little more growl in my voice. Okay, take 75. Here we
1: just
21: go.
1: Just slapping the cheek. Get it better. Sexier.
21: But not in a phony way.
1: We want men 25 to 50.
21: So who is this for? It's a charitable cause going on at Gunnison Beach, where, of course, it's a nude beach there at Sandy Hook.
1: Yeah, all bits aside, so there's an event happening this Saturday at Gunnison Beach in Sandy Hook, and it is to raise money for body positivity. But it also raises money for the Fistula Foundation, which raises money for nearly a million women who suffer from untreated birth trauma, which... Yeah. I'm not going to get into it. We're at 4 o'clock. Kids could be in the car.
21: You'll see it in the article. And
1: oh no, the dirtiest parts you won't see in the article. It's worse than I even let on.
21: Well, I'm
1: so
21: saying,
1: just know that this is for a great cause.
21: It is,
1: and you don't even have to actually get naked because Gunnison is just clothing optional. So be dressed, be partially dressed, be nude. Who cares? There are so many events happening throughout the day, and it all raises money for a good cause.
21: Take your clothes off quickly. Grab the nude guy's clothes. Put those on. Hey, whatever you want to do.
1: Steal someone else's clothes.
21: Exactly.
1: I don't care.
21: Exactly.
1: As long as you donate to this foundation, that's great because it is for a good cause. But
21: okay. I'm sorry. Go ahead.
1: No, you go.
21: No, it was really dumb. I was going to say, how far is Sandy Hook from Atlantic City? Is that like too far of a haul?
1: I mean, it's Monmouth County, so maybe an hour. Because
21: I'm going to be down in Atlantic City that day, and I'm going to be going to the beach, but I thought, hey, you know what? Maybe it's time I experimented. Maybe it's time I went to the nude beach. Come on, where's that music again? Come on. Come on, where's that music? Give me the music. No. Hey, I'll have you know, most people who go to the nude beach, they do look like me. I would fit right in. You, Yeah, you would be the oddball.
1: They'd be like, talking.
21: They'd be like, if I walk up, they'd be like, hey, Stay Puft Marshmallow Man, welcome. The water's fine. Yeah, yeah, they'll welcome me. You'll be the distraction. I'll fit right in.
1: I just don't even want to.
21: You're just stopped in your tracks.
1: My brain just stopped at I'll fit right in when talking about the nude beach. And, like, I think that's the first time I've ever short-circuited on air.
21: I know, I can tell.
1: I think my eyes went cross.
21: Listen, you know what I'm saying. I've never been to a nude beach, but everything I've heard, and I would like to actually talk about this, everything I've heard is that it's just Joe averages or Jane averages. Nobody's really, you might get the occasional person who really stands out, but by and large,
1: I don't think anyone's there to show off.
21: Right.
1: I think they're just there to be comfortable.
21: Right.
1: But I don't know. I've never been to one.
21: They say it's not really like a sex thing or a sexual thing or a showing off thing, that it's just something. I don't have that gene in me. I have no desire to be naked in front of strangers. But all I'm saying is if I were to do it, I think I would be absolutely like, I think I would be. No one would be surprised, because what I hear is I'm the kind of slob that would be on the nude beach. That's all I'm saying.
1: Good for you.
21: So there. Yeah. Like, I think I could blend in and nobody would even blink an eye.
1: Let it all hang out. It's for a good cause.
21: I don't think I could ever do it. Could you? You've been curious, haven't you? This came up like a year ago, I think. And I feel like I remember you saying you were kind of curious.
1: I think I could do it. I would be self-conscious, but I understand that. I mean, I've talked to enough people about it on this station that I know that it's just a good vibe. So I think I would need that in the back of my head, but there would also be the, you know, anxiety in there being like, everyone hates you.
21: Yeah. And like, when you go, is there ever that one weirdo who's pulling his phone out with the camera and everybody has to say, Yo, idiot, you don't do that here. Like, does that happen?
1: Or are they like, see something you like, speak up?
21: I don't. Well, then there's also, isn't part of Gunnison Beach also where gay people will frolic? This is what I've heard.
1: I think that's all of planet Earth.
21: No. But I mean, like, a special part of Gunnison Beach, the nude beach. I feel like there's like, the men and women, and most people will go, but then I think there's a certain section. Well, I've never been, but somebody tell me, isn't that true that there will be like a certain subsection of the nude beach at Gunnison that primarily gay people hang out at?
1: That would also be men and women, though. I don't know how you could just...
21: Well, because I hear that they display their... I hear that they fool around. You've never heard that they will fool around openly?
1: Not specifically a LGBTQ section, no.
21: Oh, I've heard this. Now, if that's wrong, then that's wrong. But if you've ever been there, I have heard that at that gay section, that there will be gay sex happening. I've heard this. Is that true? Is that not true? I don't know. I have no idea. I've never been.
1: This makes me want to open the calls even more.
21: Yeah. And forget about Sandy Hook. I mean, we could talk about that, but also just like a nude resort, a nude beach overseas, nude beaches anywhere, nude resorts anywhere. Have you ever done it? Would you ever do it? 1-800-283-101.5.
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30: 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Here's New Jersey Fast Traffic.
21: Route 1 South near Quaker Bridge Road, West Windsor. We've got down wires still blocking the ramp lane and right shoulder. The ramp from 295 north to southbound Princeton Pike exit 68 is closed, and 42 north has three lanes closed approaching 295 in Belmar. Navasink River Road in Middletown, we just spoke to police, still closed with a broken water main at Wilson Place. And then we've got some problems in Parsippany, Morris Plains. Route 53 shut down both directions, Park Road in towards Station Road because of a tree down and a local power outage in the area. As we head across the Hudson, GW Bridge Lower Deck is closed for construction. Holland Tunnel is single file. New Jersey Transit mostly expected to be normal today, although there will be some cancellations on the Morrison-Essex line and also the Montclair-Boonton line following earlier storm damage. Stay alert for crews and equipment along the roadway, roadwork closures, and projects to watch overnight. Image Torres on New Jersey 101.5.
15: New Jersey 101.5 instant weather. We're starting the day with some patchy fog, some mist, and drizzle around the Garden State. Visibilities are down a little bit in spots. Meanwhile, temperatures are mainly in the 60s right now. We're going to reach into the 70s for most of the state this afternoon. There is a chance of a shower or sprinkle at any time today. I do not expect any heavy rain this time around. Skies are going to stay pretty cloudy today. Tonight, skies will slowly clear with comfortable low temperatures in the mid-60s. And then finally, a pleasant weather day tomorrow as sunshine returns. It'll be warm and dry for your Wednesday with high temperatures popping into the lower 80s. I'm Chief Meteorologist Dan Zarrow.
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1: Oh, he hit the post.
21: Pretty sweet. All right, if you want to check out this smut article that Kylie has, it's actually for a very, very good cause. It's a charitable thing. It's skinny dipping at Gunnison Beach, the nude beach in New Jersey. And we want to know, have you ever been to any kind of nude beach, any kind of nude resort, or would you even consider it? If you haven't been, would you even consider going? I can't imagine it. But I'm not going to look down on anybody. I'd be fascinated to hear your stories if you ever did try it, even just once.
1: Yeah, if you have the confidence, I say God bless it.
21: 1-800-283-101.5.
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0: Hello.
1: Hey.
21: Hey, what's up?
0: So I worked in Hackettstown at Goodland, and it was the what we called the nudist colony in Hackettstown. I checked people in, and I saw all kinds of people, and they were all very nice.
21: Now, how long ago was this? I didn't realize there was one.
0: In 2010. I think it was just recently sold, but it was one of the oldest nudist colonies, I guess, in the country.
1: Oh, wow.
21: Yeah, I guess you
0: I
21: just...
0: I think it opened in the 30s.
21: Oh, no kidding.
0: Yeah.
21: Well, you know, isn't that funny that you hear about Sandy Hook and Gunnison Beach so much, but I never heard about this place.
0: Yeah. I think there's another one in Jersey, in South Jersey as well.
21: Okay. And what would happen at this resort? Like, it's like a little vacation thing, and it's just like a normal resort, except it's clothing optional.
0: Yeah, and it's a campsite. You could bring a camper, or you can rent out one of their little cabins that they have. And the only place that was mandatory to be nude was in the pool.
1: Mandatory?
0: Like,
21: Why would it be mandatory to be nude in the pool? Why
0: that
21: not?
0: That was Jack's rules. I don't know.
21: Really?
0: Yeah, he was a guy, old man from Austria.
21: No kidding. And so he was this Jack guy. He was a nudist himself?
0: Yep. He would wear just a towel at work.
21: All right. And was there a restaurant there?
1: What?
0: No, there was no restaurant.
21: No restaurant. So it was really
0: rural
21: camping. But, okay.
0: All right. Yeah.
1: The meets were all outdoors. The meets were all outdoors.
21: I was trying to picture, like, if there's any eating area, if they put towels down on the chairs or not. That's all I was wondering.
1: Oh, no.
0: Yeah, that was one of the big rules. When you sat down, you had to put down a towel. I remember
21: All right. So there was sense to what I was asking. It's just not in restaurant form.
1: It's just funny that your mind went there.
21: Because these are the problems. All right, have you ever been to or heard of Gunnison Beach much, Jeanette?
0: Yeah, I was there one time. And they self-govern pretty well. When they see new people, they are very welcoming and they let you know their rules.
1: Oh, that's sweet.
21: Is it true then what I've heard that at the, I think it's like the southern end or something, that there's like a gay section? I've always heard this.
0: We had our gay neighbors, and they told us about it, and that definitely is a thing.
21: All right. So, see, I wasn't crazy. I know I heard this.
0: No.
1: Okay.
21: Yeah. Huh.
1: Look, as I said, I've never been, so I'll trust anyone else's opinion. Jeanette, thank you for calling New Jersey 101.5. We can talk to you for the rest of the hour, but we have to hit the news.
21: If you want to see why we're talking about such a thing, again, it's about a charitable cause. It's a worthwhile thing. 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Kylie has this article, and it's something coming up next Saturday at Gunnison Beach. But have you been there or any other nude beach or nude resort? What is that like? 1-800-283-101.5.
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10: Ahead of this week's NATO summit in Turkey, President Trump is out with a warning that the U.S. will either make a deal with Iran or, quote, finish the job. Trump made the remark while speaking to reporters in the Oval Office on Monday. Peace talks between the two countries are set to resume after the funeral for Iran's supreme leader. An elite team of Northern Virginia first responders is coming home after helping with disaster relief work in Venezuela. Virginia Task Force 1 was demobilized by the State Department on Monday. Dozens of team members and six trained rescue dogs were sent to the South American country last month after two earthquakes led to over 3,000 deaths. Microsoft is cutting 3,200 jobs from its struggling Xbox video game business. The move comes as part of a broader push by Microsoft to lower its labor costs. It also follows voluntary buyouts the company started offering to employees in May. Microsoft will immediately eliminate 1,600 positions, while other jobs will be cut as four game development studios leave the Xbox unit. I'm Tammy Trujillo.
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22: Now, a check on New Jersey fast traffic.
28: Route 1 South near Quaker Bridge Road, West Windsor, we've got down wire, still blocking the ramp lane and right shoulder. The ramp from 295 north to southbound Princeton Pike, exit 68 is closed, and 42 north has three lanes closed approaching 295 in Belmar. Navasink River Road in Middletown, we just spoke to police, still closed with a broken water main at Wilson Place. And then we've got some problems in Parsippany, Morris Plains. Route 53 shut down both directions, Park Road in towards Station Road because of a tree down and a local power outage in the area. As we head across the Hudson, GW Bridge lower deck is closed for construction. Holland Tunnel is single file. New Jersey Transit mostly expected to be normal today, although there will be some cancellations on the Morrison-Essex line and also the Montclair-Boonton line following earlier storm damage. Stay alert for crews and equipment along the roadway, roadwork closures, and projects to watch overnight. Image Torres on New Jersey 101.5.
29: New Jersey 101.5 instant weather. The flood watches are gone. There's no risk of heavy rain or damaging wind in today's forecast. We have unfortunately seen plenty of both over the past week. It won't be a pretty day, but let's talk about some weather improvements here. Some patchy fog, mist, and drizzle this morning, and then a continuing chance of a shower or sprinkle realistically anytime through sunset tonight, although I think they'll become fewer and farther between as the day goes on. It's going to be cloudy and fairly cool today, 60s this morning, mainly 70s this afternoon. We could touch 80 in South Jersey later on. Skies slowly clear tonight with lows in the mid-60s, and then tomorrow we'll see lower 80s. Sunshine returns, should be a nice day. Mid-80s on Thursday, partly sunny, with a chance of an afternoon shower or thunderstorm. I'm Chief Meteorologist Dan Zarrow.
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33: With Dominski and Moore. Something that started as a normal conversation is now completely out of control. You're going to want to hear this.
1: Oh, you're going to want to hear this. Because it's getting steamy.
21: I don't think you'll ever do it. I know I will never do it. I can't see myself doing this. We're talking about going to a nude beach because of the nude beach, the one and only nude beach at Sandy Hook. Is going to be having a charitable event coming up this coming Saturday. Is it Saturday?
1: Yes.
21: No, yep. Or is it Sunday?
1: Saturday. Sunday's the rain date.
21: Gotcha. Gotcha.
1: Saturday the 11th, National Skinny Dip Day, baby.
21: Okay. And, yeah, and we're not saying, you know, like, it's a worthy cause. If you read it, Kylie's got an article about that. The cause is worthy. But have you ever even thought about going to a nude resort, a nude beach, or especially if you've done it, What was that like? Was it like terrifying? Was it like oddly calming because everybody else was? So you, like, I wonder if you go to a nude beach and everybody's nude, would you feel more awkward by not getting nude? Like when they say it's clothing optional, but everybody else has no clothing on, would you feel like a dummy to have clothing on? I wonder.
1: Depends on the clothing. If I'm at least revealing some skin, okay. If I'm showing up with like an ugly Christmas sweater,

0: The stars just aligned to be able to go this past weekend, so we went yesterday and just had a good time, and it was kind of cloudy, so it was nice that it wasn't the brutal sun that it's been. We had a great time. It's always
1: a lot of stories, a lot of people watching. Speaking of the sun, and I never thought about this until this minute.
2: Tan lines?
1: Yeah, what do you do about the application of sunscreen? Because
0: it's just kind of like a car wash, but with like an automatic car wash, but with sunscreen.
1: But like when you
0: just kind of spray it everywhere.
1: Okay, and a guy. Now you're Heidi, not a guy, but for a guy, for that area, you gotta go spray, right? Because if you're just applying it, it's gonna look odd, right? You got to go spray.
0: It's how you do it. You know what I mean? If you're down there a little too long, it's not going to look too good. But if you're just applying and moving on, then it's not, nobody's really going to be staring at you.
1: What would a sunburn feel like there? I never thought about this.
0: So, I mean, I don't have those parts, but I do have a wicked sunburn right now, and I can tell you it's burny. It does not feel good.
1: And when you say we've been going less, is this you and a significant other? It's not like you and family. It's not like you and your dad, right?
0: No. This isn't a family destination location. I went with my husband.
1: Yeah.
2: Aww.
1: Yeah.
0: Huh. Yeah, that's what we enjoy. It's a good time. But yeah, I definitely understand the thoughts of I'm not comfortable with this. But the first time you go there, you definitely feel awkward. But then you just kind of see everybody else do it, and you just kind of whip everything off, and nobody really is staring at you why are you doing this?
1: Who wanted to do it first, you or your husband? Whose idea was it?
0: I feel like we kind of mutually wanted to see what it was like, because we had heard about it, because I'm, just being from Jersey, we have friends that have gone, and we were curious. So, why not? We're comfortable and happy enough in our relationship, we don't have anything to worry about or jealousy things. So,
1: Kylie, don't you get the feeling like Heidi and her husband are the exception to the rule?
2: Meaning?
1: That they're a really good looking couple. I'm getting that vibe.
2: Oh, yes.
1: Don't you get that vibe?
2: First of all, Heidi's a hot name. If you're named Heidi, you're hot. So I'm just that was a stupid question.
1: Yeah, you notice she's not denying it. Right.
2: Heidi was say more.
0: I feel blessed with the looks that I've been given, but I definitely am very humbled to know that I'm no by no means perfect or anything.
1: Okay,
0: just there having a good time.
1: But if he and you're a really good looking couple blessed with the looks you've been given, right? Does it gross you out to see some of these people or not at all?
0: No, not at all. I mean, honestly, I just look at it I'm happy that other people feel that comfortable, to any of us, to just be able to just be yourselves and not have to worry about is this person staring at me or judging me? It's none of that. Everybody's just there to have a good time.
1: So if I walked out there and I'm looking like Danny DeVito, you're not going to look over and be oh God, get off this beach. You're not going to be like that.
0: Oh my God, not whatsoever. No, we've been going there for years now. We've gone a bunch of times and you meet some really cool people and it's not weird thing.
1: You can talk to people,
0: a normal conversation.
1: Okay, conversation. How do you maintain eye contact? How are your eyes not at first straying?
0: I'm not going to lie. It can be a little challenging at times because we're all human. I mean, you can't not see what's right in front of you.
1: Right.
0: But as long as you're not staring and gawking, you'll be okay.
2: Yeah, no touching.
1: Well, yeah.
0: There's always some people doing some interesting things, but that's not really when you're having conversations with a stranger.
1: Doing interesting things.
2: Applying suntan lotion.
0: There could be some interesting things there, but I mean, it's just par for the course, I guess, at a new beach.
1: Okay. All right.
2: Wow. Honestly, a perfect caller. Heidi, have a very great birthday. Thank you so much for calling New Jersey 101.5. We appreciate it.
1: That was like a TED Talk. She really laid it out.
2: I would say that I would go to her session, but I don't know what the clothing deal is there.
1: Mike in Point Pleasant, you're on New Jersey 101.5.
3: Hello, I've been to Gunnison a few times.
1: Okay.
3: And it really doesn't feel awkward. It feels the opposite of that for some reason that I can't explain.
2: Was it awkward the first time that you went?
1: Yeah, the very first time.
3: It was not.
1: But You, I mean, you, like,

0: like when you're like, if you've never been, the first time you go to a nude beach, you weren't like, until you get there, your heart wasn't racing a little, you weren't feeling a little bit.
1: Oh, yeah. But as soon as I started taking things off, all of that went away.
0: Really? Interesting.
1: Yep.
2: How many times do you think you've gone? You said a few.
1: Probably three or four.
2: Okay.
1: I remember one time there were a bunch of gay guys that had come over from New York City, and they were all tall and thin and built and tan. They were playing volleyball. That was pretty funny to watch.
0: Yeah, you know, Mike, that's when you know a guy is gay, when he's good looking and he's yeah. You remember that, ladies. They're all gay.
2: They were just reliving that scene from Top Gun.
0: Yeah, exactly. Yes.
1: I just want to finish with a fact about the one in South Jersey. I believe it's in West Cape May.
0: Oh, there is another one?
1: Name it.
0: Is it?
1: Yeah, and I think the name is Higbee's, but years ago, I don't know if it still stands, they made a ruling that the nude beach part of Higbee's Beach was only 1 inch wide.
2: Oh.
0: Oh, my God.
2: Okay.
0: Okay, Mike. Thank you for calling New Jersey 101.5. We're talking about nude beaches and nude resorts. Have you ever actually, you know, gotten a little crazy and you went to one? Or have you ever even considered it? 1-800-283-101.5.
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2: It's a love story, and baby, she said yes. So it's gonna be forever. Adam Sandler officiated the wedding as Swift's brother Austin served as the man of honor, while Kelsey's brother Jason was the best man. Guests say you would have never known you were in Madison Square Garden, saying they first walked through a tunnel that featured photos of the couple and then passed through a so-called secret garden. The reception featured performances from Stevie Nicks and Paul McCartney, while attendees enjoyed foods catered from the couple's favorite New York City restaurants. In New York, I'm Natalie Migliori.
7: Madonna's new album is now streaming.
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9: Confessions 2 is a sequel to her 2005 classic, Confessions on a Dance Floor, and features the singles I Feel So Free and Bring Your Love, which features Sabrina Carpenter. The album also features a duet with Madonna's own daughter, Lola Leon. Critics are heaping praise on the album, with Billboard calling it a stunner, and both Pitchfork and Rolling Stone calling it her best album in 20 years. I'm Mark Mayfield.
7: Minions and Monsters topped the holiday weekend box office, but the seventh installment of the Despicable Me franchise fell far short of projections. The animated film earned over $65 million over the five-day period, but that was $15 million less than expected. That's entertainment. I'm Daria Albinger.
10: Victoria suffers from sickle cell disease.
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19: Now, here comes New Jersey Fast Traffic.
20: Route 1 South near Quaker Bridge Road, West Windsor, we've got down wires still blocking the ramp lane and right shoulder. The ramp from 295 north to southbound Princeton Pike exit 68 is closed, and 42 north has three lanes closed approaching 295 in Belmar. Navasink River Road in Middletown, we just spoke to police, still closed with a broken water main at Wilson Place. And then we've got some problems in Parsippany, Morris Plains. Route 53 shut down both directions, Park Road in towards Station Road because of a tree down and a local power outage in the area. As we head across the Hudson, GW Bridge lower deck is closed for construction. Holland Tunnel is single file. New Jersey Transit mostly expected to be normal today, although there will be some cancellations on the Morris and Essex line and also the Montclair-Boonton line following earlier storm damage. Stay alert for crews and equipment along the roadway, roadwork closures and projects to watch overnight. Mitch Torres on New Jersey 101.5.
21: New Jersey 101.5 instant weather. One more unsettled day for New Jersey, but at least there are no alarm bells to ring in today's forecast. For the first time this month, actually, it's just going to be damp and dreary, not necessarily dangerous. We'll see cloudy skies today, some patchy fog and mist around this morning, and then a chance of a shower or sprinkle at any time. We're going to see 70s this afternoon. That is well below normal for early July. Tonight's skies slowly clear with lows in the mid-60s, lower 80s tomorrow. As sunshine returns, it will be a dry weather day, and looks like we'll be mainly in the 80s through the rest of the week, too. I'm Chief Meteorologist Dan Zarrow.
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0: New Jersey 101.5. It's 4:56. We got Levon Putney coming in with news in just a few minutes. And read Kylie's article about this charitable effort that's going to be taking place next Saturday on the nude beach in New Jersey. And that's how we got talking about this. Nude beaches, nude resorts. Have you done it? Have you thought about it?
23: Diane, you're on New Jersey 101.5.
24: Hi, how are you?
23: Hey, we're good.
0: Fully clothed, thank you.
23: He speaks for himself.
0: Insufferable.
24: I met my husband on a nude beach.
0: No!
23: Wait a minute. Walk us through that. Walk us through that right now, please.
0: There's no mystery left then. Wow.
24: You're right. I saw the package before I experienced it.
0: Before you even ordered it. Showed up on the doorstep. Okay. Now, so this just, this was innocent, though. You just were making small talk?
24: Kind of. And he asked me for my phone number. And I said, what are you going to write it on? And he said, well, I don't really have anything to write it on. And he said, but give it to me and I'll remember it. So I left, and about an hour after I left the beach, he called me.
0: No kidding.
24: And 4 days later, I gave him a key and said, I think you should move in with me.
0: Wait a minute. And how much later?
24: 4 days.
0: No way.
23: Okay, how long until you were married, and how long, where are you together?
24: We got married in 1991, so it's 35 years.
0: And you're still married?
24: Yes.
23: That's amazing.
24: Sometimes that's open for debate, but yes.
0: Okay, Diane. Diane, yes. Totally, yes. Outdid Taylor Swift and Travis Kelce. Much more romantic. 4 days and yet they're still together. They just it was like lightning, wasn't it? It was just like it had to be.
24: You kiss some frogs along the way and one of them turns into a handsome prince.
23: I have so many questions. My mind is breaking.
0: My first one is, it looked like a frock? No, don't answer that. Don't answer that.
23: Okay, so do you guys still go to such beaches?
24: No. We stopped going in 1997 because it got a little too weird for me.
0: Weird.
23: Just you were feeling self-conscious, or?
0: No, but
24: other people were coming there who just made me uncomfortable.
23: Because they were looking at you, or because they were
24: The way that they looked and behaved.
23: Mm.
0: So you saw some people fooling around when they shouldn't have.
24: No, it's not even that. Wasn't even that. It was just. I can't say it on the radio.
23: Yeah, you know what?
24: I'm trying to be very 4:59 in the afternoon.
23: Yeah, we appreciate that.
0: So one last question then. So
24: okay.
0: On your first date, when you see him fully clothed, did he look better or worse?
23: He just looked
24: like I wanted to be with him.
0: Okay, that's a healthy romantic question. I mean, answer.
23: I never thought this hour would make me want a rom-com starring Anne Hathaway, but it is the story of Diane and her husband.
0: Right? Seriously.
23: Oh my goodness.
0: 4 days later, I think you should move in. And they met on a nude beach.
23: That is beautiful.
0: Wow.
23: I'm going to pull a Dennis Malloy. God bless.
0: God bless.
23: Diane, thank you so much for calling New Jersey 101.5. Oh, that's amazing.
0: Okay, so we'll take a break. We've got Levon's news straight ahead. New Jersey 101.5.
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28: The United States World Cup run is over. The team crashed out of the round of 16 against Belgium following a 4-1 loss from Seattle. America conceded a goal less than 10 minutes into the match, but Malik Tillman scored his second free kick of the tournament to tie things up in the 31st minute. The Stars and Stripes allowed a goal just 61 seconds afterwards, and a horrible misplay by goalkeeper Matt Friis spotted Belgium a 3-1 lead and effectively ended the game. President Trump says the U.S. will either make a deal with Iran or will finish the job. Trump issued that warning while speaking to reporters from the Oval Office on Monday.
29: It won't be tough to finish the job. I'd rather make a deal because I don't want to affect 91 million people.
28: He also reiterated that Iran cannot have a nuclear weapon. Peace talks between the countries are set to resume after the funeral for Iran's supreme leader. These ceremonies are being held nearly 4 months after he was killed in a U.S.-Israeli airstrike. Hamas says it will hand over governance of the Gaza Strip to a U.S.-backed interim administration. The group has been running the Palestinian territory for 2 decades, including during the attacks on Israel in October of 2023. Attacks that led to a devastating war that left the territory in shambles. While Hamas announced its intentions Monday, it made no promises to disarm, as demanded by the U.S. and Israel. Thousands are packing the streets of Pamplona, Spain, for the annual Running of the Bulls. Here's Tammy Trujillo.
30: The centuries-old tradition is part of the Festival of San Fermín, the town's patron saint. Starting this morning, several bulls weighing more than 1,300 pounds will be let loose through the narrow streets of the old quarter, behind hundreds of people who will run for safety. Not everybody makes it. Several are injured each year, and 16 people have been killed over the last 100 years. The bulls will run each morning through July 14th. I'm Tammy Trujillo.
28: And the death toll in last month's Venezuela earthquakes is now more than 3,500. Some 18,000 people are homeless after the quakes, which struck on June 24th. I'm Mark Mayfield.
19: Making sense of the stories, digging into detail, asking tough questions. This is the news department of New Jersey 101.5. In celebration.
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18: Here's New Jersey Fast Traffic.
20: Tuesday morning, and we've got some lane closures on Route 1 southbound side in Princeton, right by the Quaker Bridge Mall. That's construction work and some storm damage on the exit ramp. Otherwise, good start on the Garden State Parkway and New Jersey Turnpike. Route 53 still closed at Parsippany, right by Park Road because of a downed tree. Route 206, there's down power cables, and that's closed at 517 at Andover. Hudson, Staten Island, Delaware crossings are okay, and traffic is made possible by Allstate. 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I'm Bob Williams. Next report in 15 minutes on New Jersey 101.5.
21: New Jersey 101.5 instant weather. We're starting the day with some patchy fog, some mist and drizzle around the Garden State. Visibilities are down a little bit in spots. Meanwhile, temperatures are mainly in the 60s right now. We're going to reach into the 70s for most of the state this afternoon. There is a chance of a shower or sprinkle at any time today. I do not expect any heavy rain this time around. Skies are going to stay pretty cloudy today. Tonight, skies will slowly clear with comfortable low temperatures in the mid-60s. And then finally, a pleasant weather day tomorrow as sunshine returns. It'll be warm and dry for your Wednesday with high temperatures popping into the lower 80s. I'm Chief Meteorologist Dan Zarrow.
22: 65 degrees in New Jersey.
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23: New Jersey Chime Time is 5:11 on this Monday evening. We are Dominski and Moore. I'm Kylie Moore.
24: And I'm Jeff Dominski. 1-800-283-101.5 is our phone number. You could always use the chat feature on the New Jersey 101.5 app. Free download. It's only been around for a freaking decade or longer. What's taking you so long? All right, I'll calm down. One of the best...
23: No, you're rightfully mad.
24: I'm angry about an app. One of the best things that I heard all afternoon was in a previous traffic report when Joe Myra was mentioning that a lot of the flooding is going away. It's like, yes. So things are getting better. Not to say if you got something in front of you in your neighborhood and the street is blocked off that, you know, we're ignoring it. But yeah, for the most part.

0: as a whole, things are hopefully getting back to normal. And I hope you guys get power if you're still without it, because that's been bad. All right, so something happened, and this is like, it could have been really, really bad, but thankfully nothing happened. It's almost like a non-story that could have been a terrible thing. But it happened to me on Thursday when I was coming to work, but we never talked about it that day, and I never even brought it up. But I was on the parkway, and I was going on Parkway North by like Matawan, and I go up and I go over the Driscoll Bridge and I get onto like 287 and then Route 1. So anyway, sometime, I guess it was before the Driscoll, I guess, because I remember there were like woods to my right. I'm on the parkway. The tiniest baby deer.
1: Oh, no.
0: Oh,
1: no.
0: Oh.
1: Bambi?
0: Yes. Little baby deer. Looked like it just learned to walk a week or two before, you know? I don't know what it was doing out there. I saw no other deer, no grown-up deer, no mom deer.
1: Did the hunter already get her?
0: I don't know. I don't know, but this little deer, I mean, it was honest to God, the tiniest deer I think I ever saw in, like, with my own eyes, you know? I've seen pictures of, you know, deer that are even younger. But anyway, this thing comes wobbling out off the grass, across the shoulder, and I'm like, oh, crap, oh, crap. And I look in my rearview mirror, and here's the thing. I'm driving this. It's not a huge SUV, but it's still an SUV. And this is not a big deer. It's a tiny deer. And it comes into my lane. Now, I still have a distance, right? But I'm in the right lane, and there are cars in the lane next to me, so I can't swerve, right? And I don't want to go into the shoulder because that's the way I want the deer to turn back around and go that way.
1: Right.
0: And go back into the woods. And there is a car behind me that I know because of my SUV and the size of the deer, because it's so tiny, has probably not seen the deer.
1: Oh.
0: So in other words, I got to start hitting my brakes, but he or she behind me is not going to expect it or know why I am. So I've got this weird dance for like 2 or 3 seconds that I'm doing where, crap, I got to slow down fast, but not so fast that I'm going to get rear-ended, right? But also I want to try to get the deer out of there.
1: Now, in your mind, did those 2 to 3 seconds feel like 2 to 3 seconds or like an hour?
0: No.
1: Or like...
0: Probably felt
1: half a second.
0: Yeah, probably felt like 15 seconds, but I know it had to only be 2 or 3.
1: So it wasn't one of those like it happened in slow motion?
0: Not really.
1: Because for me to have all those thoughts, I would feel like it was in slow motion.
0: Yeah, I mean, it sounds longer just because I'm putting them to words, these thoughts, you know what I mean? It's one of those things.
1: Yeah, I guess.
0: Right. But so I'm hitting the brake, but at the same time, the only thing I can think to do is just start pumping the horn. So I'm going beep beep beep beep beep beep beep, and it was more at the deer, not at traffic, because I'm trying to scare the deer. So after like the first beep beep beep, the deer freezes, looks right at me, and isn't moving for that 1 second. I'm like, crap. And so I'm hitting the brake harder, and this guy is right on me, coming up behind me, and I'm like, what do? I take the hit from behind, or do I take out the deer? And honestly, it may have been both. I could have gotten hit from behind and still taken out the deer. But with another couple quick beeps, and this was all in just like 2 seconds. It was like, beep, beep, beep, beep, beep, beep. The last couple beeps, the deer suddenly just jumps back onto the shoulder. And I just missed the thing. And this car is right on my ass because he doesn't know why I'm slowing down so fast. Like, I must have gone from like 60 to... I don't know, 25, like really fast. So this guy was right on my ass, you know? So yeah, I didn't hit anything. I didn't get hit.
1: Thank goodness.
0: Didn't hit the deer. Right. But I'm telling you, Kylie, I would have felt so bad if I hit that, deer. I would have felt so bad because it was just so young. I would have felt awful. But
1: of course.
0: And I hope it was okay. I hope it went back into the woods. I mean, I don't know. I saw, well, I wasn't up that way the next day. I was going to say I didn't see any roadkill on that side, but then again, I wasn't there the next day because we had off. So I don't know.
1: I don't know.
0: Yeah. But yeah, I thought I was going to come to work that day with a broken headlight and a story.
1: But, a bunch of fur in your headlights?
0: Yeah, exactly. Exactly.
1: I've been there.
0: I know. I think we all have. And if you ever hit an animal, how bad did you feel about it? What did you hit and how bad did you feel? Because I'm trying to remember. I know this happened several months ago because I know we talked about it, but I can't remember what the animal was that I hit. I want to say it was a rabbit. Do you remember this?
1: Squirrel? Goes back,
0: I don't know if it was a squirrel. Was it a squirrel?
1: I thought it was a squirrel because I thought we were saying they should get out of the way faster. Like they're usually... dare I say squirrely, but...
0: You know what? I will trust your memory more than mine because I honestly was blanking on it.
1: We will just have to listen to Dominski and Moore on demand.
0: Oh, I'm not going back that far.
1: I don't want to listen to those two.
0: Yeah, really. Insufferable.
1: Yeah. All right. I don't like her voice.
0: I don't like his attitude.
1: I don't like her attitude.
0: All right, so we want to hear your stories, though. Did you ever hit an animal? And this includes tiny things. Well, not a bug, but I mean, this includes birds. I mean, who hasn't hit a bird when they stupidly fly too low and go right into your grill, right?
1: I nearly hit a rat on 195 today.
0: Excuse me?
1: I know. It may be a mouse. Okay, it was happening fast. Mouse or rat?
0: Oh, this is disgusting. How did you not tell me this?
1: I literally just remembered it right now.
0: Okay, we got to hear this story. So what animals have you hit, and did you feel horrible about it? 1-800-283-101.5.
1: It is 519. Look out for those animals. Here's fast traffic.
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17: The CDC says its data shows the U.S. death rate fell to a record low last year. The death rate was 689 per 100,000 people, and that's a 4.6% drop from 2024. Heart disease and cancer were the top two underlying causes of death in the U.S. Males, older adults, and Black people showed the highest death rates. The number of New Yorkers diagnosed with Legionnaires' disease has now risen to 10. It was 2 on Friday. The increase comes as the city continues to check cooling towers in the impacted areas to see whether the potentially deadly bacteria has spread. All 10 cases are on the Upper East Side. Legionnaires' disease is a form of pneumonia which grows in warm water. People become infected by inhaling contaminated water vapor. The disease can be treated with antibiotics when you catch it early. Health update, I'm Sarah Lee Kessler.
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21: Good early start for the Garden State Parkway and New Jersey Turnpike. New Jersey Transit has restored their service on the Gladstone branch from yesterday's storm damage. 30-minute delays, though, on the Gladstone branch. The other main lines are looking good. And no major problems up and down Route 287, Route 1 southbound with ramp closures at the Quaker Bridge Mall. 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Next report in 15 minutes on New Jersey 101.5. New Jersey 101.5 instant weather. The flood watches are gone. There's no risk of heavy rain or damaging wind in today's forecast. We have unfortunately seen plenty of

0: both over the past week. It won't be a pretty day, but let's talk about some weather improvements here. Some patchy fog, mist, and drizzle this morning, and then a continuing chance of a shower or sprinkle realistically anytime through sunset tonight, although I think they'll become fewer and farther between as the day goes on. It's going to be cloudy and fairly cool today. 60s this morning, mainly 70s this afternoon. We could touch 80 in South Jersey later on. Skies slowly clear tonight with lows in the mid-60s, and then tomorrow we'll see lower 80s. Sunshine returns, should be a nice day. Mid-80s on Thursday, partly sunny, with a chance of an afternoon shower or thunderstorm. I'm Chief Meteorologist Dan Zarrow.
1: 65 degrees in New Jersey.
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3: So, nothing really happened, but a few days ago, right before the holiday weekend, yeah, man, I came really close to hitting this little fawn. This little baby deer came running out all... I swear I think the legs were still wobbly. Like, I don't know how young this thing was, but
4: each new detail makes it so much scarier.
3: I know, and maybe that's just in my mind I'm remembering it, like, kind of wobbly, but I swear it was... Like, was this thing just given... I mean, how fast do they walk? Don't they walk within hours or something?
4: Sure. Look me in the eyes and say anything confidently, I'll believe you.
3: I didn't see any goo on it, though. But there's goo. Goo is involved. But anyway, I was caught between, like, not getting rear-ended by the car coming up behind me that didn't see it, the deer, in front of me, and I avoided the whole thing, thank God. But I know I would have felt awful had I hit this thing. Now, I've hit animals before. Some I felt terrible. Some I'm just like, stupid bird. But have you...
4: Low-flying birds miss me.
3: Yeah, it's like, I'm not going to feel bad for you. You had the gift of flight and you didn't use it.
4: You could have gone 3 feet up.
3: Right, exactly, right. So I guess I'm heartless with birds, but not with other creatures. But if you ever hit an animal, what did you hit? How did you feel? 1-800-283-101.5.
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5: Hey, guys, what's happening?
4: Hey, Bill, we're good.
3: How are you? You making out okay with the storm and everything?
5: Yeah, no problems on my end. I'm one of these lucky ones, I suppose.
3: Yeah, good. All right, so what'd you hit?
5: Well, see, now you were just talking about birds. I hit a bird, but this one's going to make you feel bad. I mean, even though you don't feel bad about birds, this one's going to happen.
4: Yeah, let's find out.
3: What happened?
5: Well, this was about maybe 10 years ago, so my memory's a little fuzzy, but I was driving down Princeton Avenue in Bricktown, and a duck, and this was a female mallard, and I know my birds, the females are brown, the regular drakes are what you would expect when you say mallard.
3: Right.
5: Anyway, the female, and yes, ducks can fly, but the female decided to walk out into the road right as I was coming. I didn't have a chance, and ran right over her with my right tire. I saw it in the rear view, but the worst part was her husband was right behind her watching this all happen.
4: Oh, okay. Oh no.
3: The mate duck.
4: But were there babies involved?
5: Not that I saw. You might think that because they were walking. I hope that's not the case.
3: Well, they were probably inside her.
4: Oh, good.
3: You killed a pregnant duck.
4: I apologize for the frequency that my voice just hit. That was a genuine reaction.
3: But, Bill, you know what? I would feel bad if I hit a duck because, oddly, I feel like a duck is a separate... Like, I know it's a bird.
4: They're more bird.
3: But...
4: Or they're less bird? Because I know what you mean. I would feel bad about hitting a duck.
3: They seem less... Because, like, I know they fly, but they're not great flyers. Like, they're not super fast. Like, you know how some birds just like, boom, and they're off? Yeah, ducks seem like they got to kind of work up to it.
4: Jeff, I cannot put it into words, but I know exactly what you mean,
3: right.
4: And I agree with you.
3: So I would feel bad if I hit a duck. I really would.
4: Bill, thank you for calling New Jersey 101.5.
3: Let's talk to Joe in Pennsylvania. Hey, Joe, what's up?
6: Hey, guys, how you doing?
3: Okay.
4: Hey, we're good.
6: Long-time listener, first-time caller,
4: Welcome. And
6: it's actually kind of funny about talking about birds because I used to be an over-the-road truck driver, and I was cruising up I-95 in Groton, Massachusetts one time, crossing the bridge by the neighbor yard, and this seagull had to be either close to an albatross with 6-foot wingspan. I'm just watching this bird come towards my truck. I'm like, are you going to go up? No, he decided to fly directly under the rear tires.
3: Oh, my God. See, what? What the? Wow. So there's nothing you could have done.
6: All I saw in my rearview mirrors, all I saw was feathers. Just I was poof. Like, wow.
3: nothing you could have done.
6: Not on a bridge. No, not with a big truck.
4: But right? If it was a seagull, you saved someone's french fries that day. We know that for sure.
3: Right. Right. Not all heroes wear capes. Some of them drive over seagulls.
4: Joe, thank you for calling New Jersey 101.5. We're up against the news.
3: Okay, we're talking about that heartbreak when you hit an animal with your car.
4: Unless it's a bird.
3: Unless it's certain birds.
4: Let's just say it.
3: All right. Right. Yeah, like that one, just flying under the tire. It's like, what could he have done? All right, but yeah, like you hit, oh, and if it's a pet. You hit somebody's dog, you hit somebody's cat. That's really upsetting.
4: I didn't do it, but I witnessed it.
3: When have you hit an animal and how did you feel? 1-800-283-101.5.
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8: This is First News on New Jersey 101.5. I'm Rick Rickman, and we've got all your local Jersey updates coming your way, along with traffic and weather. But first, let's get to your news headlines.
9: State health officials are now saying at least 29 people in New Jersey died since last Thursday from heat-related reasons during the string of humid days in the 90s and triple-digit temps. And then about 50,000 homes and businesses around the state were still without power as of last night following Sunday evening storm. About half of those outages are customers of JCP&L, which said it'll be Wednesday before crews get all of their customers back online after trees fell on power lines, among those storm-related reasons.
10: We can deny it all we want, right? You can stand there and say it's not raining, but it doesn't prevent you from getting wet. The same thing with climate change. We can deny it all we want, but we're experiencing the repercussions.
9: Yeah, folks, with a little perspective while out cleaning up. Nobody hurt yesterday when the BJ's wholesale store in Ocean Township lost part of its roof because of Sunday's storm. It collapsed when officials think the standing rainwater got to be a little too heavy for that BJ's flat rooftop. But then on Friday night, that windstorm that blew through the area is being blamed for a tree limb that fell onto the hood of a vehicle driving along Raritan Road in Scotch Plains, sending the vehicle off the road, crashing, killing 41-year-old driver Jared Herskovitz. A passenger is expected to recover. Now, to how cops say fake cryptocurrency was used to con somebody out of a rare Pokemon card worth over $24,000.
8: Investigators found the scam was pulled off inside the Evesham Police Station's safe exchange zone. The Evesham police say 26-year-old Christian Alam and the victim met there in mid-June. The area is littered with surveillance cameras, and police say facial recognition and a matching tattoo put Alam at the scene. The man from Philly now faces theft charges in Burlington County. Rick Rickman, New Jersey, 101.5 News.
9: Well, the job market in New Jersey off to a rough start in July with over 680 layoffs announced so far.
11: Novartis is making another 322 New Jersey staff cuts as the pharmaceuticals giant with its U.S. headquarters in East Hanover has previously issued a combined 250 layoffs. It's now jumped to the third most layoffs in New Jersey this year. Notions Marketing laid off 179 remote New Jersey workers. Sheraton Atlantic City Convention Center Hotel announced about 100 staff layoffs. And there were also recent announcements for a combined 381 cuts from Samsung, International Paper, and ADP in Roseland. Erin Vogt, New Jersey 101.5 News.
9: Well, New Jersey Transit redid their app, and it was not cheap.
12: It's a $12 million upgrade that NJ Transit CEO Chris Calori says will give commuters real-time info on when trains are arriving and departing. NJT Live View, as it'll be called, will use GPS tracking to figure it out, so riders won't be left hanging when trains are late. NJT buses already have something similar. These changes come more than 3 months after Governor Sherrill signed an executive order directing NJ Transit to improve the customer experience. I'm Sarah Lee Kessler.
9: Yeah, I'm Levon Putney. Download our free app and sign up for breaking news, weather, and traffic alerts and right there to the phone. And then customize it for your neighborhood and stay informed with New Jersey 101.5. 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
13: The United States World Cup run is over. The team crashed out of the round of 16 against Belgium following a 4-1 loss from Seattle. America conceded a goal less than 10 minutes into the match, but Malik Tillman scored his second free kick of the tournament to tie things up in the 31st minute. The Stars and Stripes allowed a goal just 61 seconds afterwards in a horrible misplay by goalkeeper Matt Friis, spotted Belgium a 3-1 lead and effectively ended the game. President Trump says the U.S. will either make a deal with Iran or will finish the job. Trump issued that warning while speaking to reporters from the Oval Office on Monday.
0: It won't be tough to finish the job. I'd rather make a deal because I don't want to affect 91 million people.
13: He also reiterated that Iran cannot have a nuclear weapon. Peace talks between the countries are set to resume after the funeral for Iran's supreme leader. These ceremonies are being held nearly 4 months after he was killed in a U.S.-Israeli airstrike. Hamas says it will hand over governance of the Gaza Strip to a U.S.-backed interim administration. The group has been running the Palestinian territory for 2 decades, including during the attacks on Israel in October of 2023. Attacks that led to a devastating war that left the territory in shambles. While Hamas announced its intentions Monday, it made no promises to disarm, as demanded by the U.S. and Israel. Thousands are packing the streets of Pamplona, Spain, for the annual Running of the Bulls. Here's Tammy Trujillo.
14: The centuries-old tradition is part of the Festival of San Fermín, the town's patron saint. Starting this morning, several bulls weighing more than 1,300 pounds will be let loose through the narrow streets of the old quarter, behind hundreds of people who will run for safety. Not everybody makes it. Several are injured each year, and 16 people have been killed over the last 100 years. The bulls will run each morning through July 14th. I'm Tammy Trujillo.
13: And the death toll in last month's Venezuela earthquakes is now more than 3,500. Some 18,000 people are homeless after the quakes, which struck on June 24th. I'm Mark Mayfield.
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15: Train service restored on New Jersey Transit Gladstone branch this morning, but expect some delays from that storm repair. And the same deal on the Morris and Essex lines. They are running, but they may be running a little bit off schedule, a little bit modified weekday schedule today. You got the Hudson and Staten Island Delaware crossings all looking good. Turnpike and Parkway are okay. Route 53 is still closed at Park Road at Parsippany with a downed utility pole, downed tree there. 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
16: And here is your New Jersey 101.5 instant weather. You know, yesterday, pockets of the state picked up 4, 5, 6, 7 plus inches of rain, and that caused some dramatic flooding. I am happy to say our weather is finally calming down as of today, although we will deal with lots of clouds and a few raindrops. It's misty and foggy and drizzly around the Garden State this morning. And as we get the day started, there will be a chance of a shower or sprinkle really at any time during the daytime hours today. It's going to stay cloudy and fairly cool. We're in the 60s this morning, and most highs will get stuck in the 70s today. We could see a couple of 80s in South Jersey, but that'll be the exception, not the rule. Skies will

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5: President Trump says the U.S. will either make a deal with Iran or they'll finish the job. Trump made the warning while speaking to reporters from the Oval Office on Monday.
6: It won't be tough to finish the job. I'd rather make a deal because I don't want to affect 91 million people.
5: He also reiterated that Iran cannot have a nuclear weapon. Peace talks between the countries are set to resume after the funeral for Iran's supreme leader. The ceremonies are being held nearly 4 months after he was killed in a U.S.-Israeli airstrike. And NATO leaders gather in Turkey this week for a summit as the Trump administration continues to scrutinize the transatlantic alliance. The summit kicks off today in Ankara, where European leaders are bracing for a future in which the U.S. plays a smaller role in security and defense. Member states last year committed to spending 5% of their GDP on defense by 2035. The ongoing Russia-Ukraine war also expected to be in focus. President Trump scheduled to meet Wednesday with Ukrainian President Volodymyr Zelensky on the sidelines of the summit. That's politics. I'm Mark Mayfield.
7: Good morning. I'm Rick Rickman, and now it's time for First News on New Jersey 101.5. From Wall Street to your wallet, let's check in on the latest financial news and how it's shaping your world. Here's your money report.
8: President Trump marked the launch of his new investment accounts for children while speaking from the Oval Office Monday. Trump said the accounts are absolutely incredible for kids.
6: And it's something I'm very proud of. Some people think it's going to be go down as one of the most important things we've done during the administration.
8: The U.S. government deposited $1,000 in many children's accounts.
6: $1,000 each into the Trump accounts of over 500,000 American children.
8: The Lone Star State's ready to give Wall Street a run for its money now that it's trading with a limited number of companies. Daria Albinger with details.
9: There's Wall Street and now there's Y'all Street. That's the nickname of the Texas Stock Exchange. The startup is based in Dallas. It's backed by more than $270 million from some financial heavyweights, including J.P. Morgan Chase. The fully electronic exchange is described as a lower-cost, highly transparent alternative to Wall Street, making it more accessible for small and mid-sized companies to go public.
8: And Senate Democrats want to push the minimum wage up to $25 an hour. That would be a huge jump for Texas, with experts predicting a ripple effect through the economy.
10: You never want to get the wage out of sync with what the economy will support, because that will just result in reduced employment.
8: Economist Ray Perryman says the minimum wage was never meant to be a living wage. It was designed for part-timers like students and retirees.
10: It's simply not workable in our economy.
8: Tesla has started testing robo-taxis in Austin that don't have a steering wheel or pedals. And experts who've been tracking the industry say that is a concerning trend.
11: There will be no possibility for a person, a driver, to come in, take control, move the vehicle.
8: That's attorney Trey Gober.
11: That's going to bring about an entirely new level of potential problem.
8: And the private sector did add 98,000 jobs in June. Most of them were in healthcare. Matt Mattinson reports.
12: That's according to payroll processor ADP. It's a bit lower than market forecasts of 110,000 new jobs. Aside from healthcare, trade.

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3: Whether it's highlights from the weekend or what's happening in the world of sports today, we've got you covered. 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
4: The U.S. has been bounced from the World Cup after a Malik Tillman goal in the 31st minute tied the game briefly. Belgium responded with a goal less than 2 minutes later and added on from there. The U.S. is eliminated in the round of 16, 4-1. Team USA coach Mauricio Pochettino.
5: We didn't show what normally that team can show, and that is a reality.
4: The U.S. still without a World Cup quarterfinal appearance since 2002. Belgium, meanwhile, advances to Friday's quarters facing Spain, who eliminated Cristiano Ronaldo and Portugal 1-0. NFL DB Terrion Arnold, released by the Lions last week after felony kidnapping and robbery charges, has cleared waivers and is a free agent. Meanwhile, veteran DB Rasul Douglas, who played with Miami last season as a new home, agreeing to a free agent deal with Washington. And among the baseball last night, Shohei Ohtani had three hits, including a home run. Dodgers beat Colorado in 11 innings. The Dodgers, the first team in the majors to 60 wins. I'm Matt McCoy.
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3: From the red carpet to the screen, let's catch up on everything entertainment. I'm Rick Rickman, and here's what's making waves in showbiz.
1: A lot of people are choosing Texas.
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1: Ella Langley's single topped the Billboard's Hot 100 again. It's the 12th time at the top since it was released. She also took the third spot with Be Her. And Taylor Swift's I Knew It, I Knew You stayed at number 2 for a second week.
13: But I've got a blank space, baby, and I'll write your name.
1: The guests at Swift's and Travis Kelce's wedding at Madison Square Garden apparently didn't walk away empty-handed.
14: Attendees were seen holding various personalized keepsakes as they exited the venue. The celebration also reportedly featured some special raffle items. Guests told NBC they could win raffle tickets by playing a variety of games that have been set up. Raffle prizes included some very elegant items, among them wristwatches from Cartier, whose luxury timepieces are a mainstay for Taylor, designer handbags, and other signature couture also made the raffle, but the most coveted prize appears to have been the 1970 Chevrolet Chevelle. It is the same model of the classic that Travis drove as the two were seen embarking on their first date. In New York, I'm Liz Warner.
1: Singer Lauren Bennett has died. She's best known for performing on the hit LMFAO song Party Rock Anthem.

0: Anthem, which was one of the biggest songs of 2011. Bennett also worked with artists like CeeLo Green and will.i.am. She was 37 years old. That's entertainment. I'm Daria Albinger.
1: New Jersey 101.5.
2: New York City's Legionnaires cluster on Manhattan's Upper East Side has now grown to 14 confirmed cases. Water cooling towers in those impacted neighborhoods are being tested. Legionnaires disease, a severe type of pneumonia, is spread by inhaling Legionella-contaminated water vapors, not person-to-person, and it can be treated with antibiotics if detected early. A registered dietitian is raising awareness of the dangers of grilling meat and carcinogens. Here's Dr. Julia Zampano with the Cleveland Clinic.
3: When you grill meats, there are certain chemicals that can be released that have potential to be a carcinogen, which means it can lead to cancer growth or increased risk for cancer.
2: So Dr. Zampano says you might want to cut down on grilling hot dogs, sausages, and bacon. They increase the risk of exposure to carcinogens. She's recommending leaner meats like chicken breast, turkey breast, and lean ground beef. Health update, I'm Sarah Lee Kessler.
4: From cutting-edge gadgets to the tech news you need to know, let's dive into the latest in technology. Here's what's happening in the world of tech.
5: Big changes are coming for Microsoft's Xbox division. Brant Ford reports.
6: Microsoft's Xbox unit's been struggling. 3,200 jobs will be cut. It's part of a broader push by Microsoft to lower its labor costs. This follows voluntary buyouts the company started offering employees in May. 1,600 positions will be cut now, while the other jobs will be cut as four game development studios leave the Xbox unit. In all, 4,800 jobs are being eliminated.
5: NVIDIA is reportedly experiencing a major product delay. Research firm SemiAnalysis says a planned Kyber rack is being delayed until 2028. It's designed to hold 144 of NVIDIA's most powerful chips in a vertical rack to give more juice to AI companies. In another sign of AI tensions between the U.S. and China, Alibaba reportedly prohibiting its workers from using Claude code. And AI actress Tilly Norwood set to star in her first feature film. Particle 6, the AI-focused studio behind Norwood, announced the comedy drama Misaligned on Monday. Tech Report, I'm Mark Mayfield.
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14: Garden State Parkway northbound side, careful by exit 123, right by the rest area. It's a broken down vehicle on the shoulder. up and down the turnpike, you're looking okay. 295, a reminder, the ramp northbound to Princeton Pike, exit 68. That's closed for construction work. 53 just reopened. That's both ways of Parsippany. Down tree has been removed. But 206 is closed southbound at 517 in Andover because of down power cables. Service restored on the Gladstone branch of New Jersey Transit, but expect 30-minute delays. Traffic is made possible by Get in the Zone, AutoZone. 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Next report in 15 minutes on New Jersey 101.5.
7: Now for a look at the forecast, here's Chief Meteorologist Dan Zarrow with the New Jersey 101.5 weather.
15: Well, what you feel is what you get. Temperatures didn't budge more than a few degrees yesterday for most of New Jersey. And that'll probably be the case today, too. Meanwhile, humidity levels are down to what I'd call the moderate category. It's kind of comfortable this morning, and that's where they'll stay for a few days at least. Can't ask for much more than that here in the middle of summer. We're in the 60s now, and highs today will mainly be in the 70s. But it's going to be an unsettled weather day with patchy fog, mist, and drizzle this morning, and then cloudy skies with a chance of a shower or sprinkle at any time. Today, we're not expecting heavy rain, not expecting thunderstorms this time around, just some raindrops here and there. Skies will slowly clear tonight with lows in the mid-60s and then partial sunshine tomorrow. It's going to be warm and dry for your Wednesday, highs in the lower 80s, mid-80s on Thursday, upper 80s to around 90 on Friday. Both those days will feature a chance for some showers and thunderstorms, probably in the afternoon and early evening hours. Right now, Manasquan is 67, Woodbury 68, Westfield 63.
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6: It's 65 degrees at 6 o'clock. I'm Eric Scott. Tens of thousands of New Jersey residents waking up without power again today. Days after powerful storms knocked out service. Our Dan Alexander has been monitoring the effort for restoration, joins us live this morning with an update. Dan, what can you tell us?
31: Good morning, Eric. The utilities continue to plug away at getting customers restored after Friday night's downpours. Right now, we're looking at about 23,000 PSE&G and JCP&L customers who are without power. Worst affected counties still continue to be, for JCP&L customers, Hunterdon County and Monmouth and Morris counties. They're the worst. For JCP&L, for PSE&G, they're in a little bit better shape. You've got Union County is still heavily affected, Essex County as well. Both utilities vowed that they're going to be out there until the last customer is restored. But we're getting to that point where a lot of the outages are still with the individual sites, the customer at the end of the block, the customer who's has the house that the wire fell off of, and everyone else is okay. So they're getting to that point, but they're still saying that Wednesday is everyone should be back online tomorrow. Eric?
6: All right, Dan, thanks for the update. So we got one more day. Fortunately, it will not be blisteringly hot. Dan will have the latest on the forecast and when summer returns coming up here in a couple of minutes. Governor Mikey Sherrill has largely been a no-show when it comes to this storm response. She hasn't toured any damage or visited communities that have been severely impacted. A big contrast to her almost constant media presence during two bad snowstorms shortly after she took office. The governor's office is pushing back on GOP and resident criticism, insisting she's been on top of the storm response. A summer night on the Delaware River turning to tragedy. A 19-year-old Hunterdon County man vanished in the water as powerful thunderstorms swept across New Jersey. The body of Jason Blanco has now been recovered. State police say he fell off his tube and into the water and never resurfaced. Jobs in New Jersey off to a rough start in July. More than 680 layoffs announced so far.
32: Novartis is making another 322 New Jersey staff cuts as the pharmaceuticals giant with its U.S. headquarters in East Hanover has previously issued a combined 250 layoffs. It's now jumped to the third most layoffs in New Jersey this year. Notions Marketing laid off 179 remote New Jersey workers. Sheraton and Atlantic City Convention Center Hotel announced about 100 staff layoffs, and there were also recent announcements for a combined 381 cuts from Samsung, International Paper, and ADP in Roseland. Erin Vogt, New Jersey 101.5 News.
6: We have some improving weather this week. The complete New Jersey 101.5 forecast is coming up first. New Jersey Fast Traffic.
14: Morning, Eric, and good morning, drivers. Couple of things on the Garden State Parkway northbound side. It's a crash between exits 98 and 100. Left lane is closed. Up by the service area, Bon Jovi Service Plaza, you have a broken down vehicle on the shoulder. Now a crash northbound side parkway north of exit 138 at Kenilworth. The left lane is closed there. You got the turnpike looking good. Hudson River Crossings, about a 15-minute delay at the GW Bridge, broken down track to trailer. Route 53 finally reopened at Parsippany. That downed tree, those downed trees have been removed. And an update on New Jersey. transit. The Gladstone branch 30-minute delay. Service is restored this morning. Montclair Booten line and the Morrison Essex line, they'll have modified schedules. Bob Williams, New Jersey Traffic North.
1: Joel Myron, New Jersey Traffic South. So we have some sloppy situations still with some big branches that are still down on our roadways. Be careful. Cherry Hill, they're working on that water main break. Brace Road is still closed at 561. And then we...

0: I have in Lawrence Township the ramps at 295 North at Princeton Pike, exit 68B, and southbound at exit 69 for 206. Still closed off with major rework going on. New Jersey fast traffic every 15 minutes. Next report coming up in 15 minutes on New Jersey 101.5.
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4: It's a little bit foggy, a little bit misty, and a little drizzly this morning. The word is damp, and that's going to stay gloomy today and unsettled with a chance of a shower or sprinkle at any time. Cloudy skies and fairly cool. Temperatures are in the 60s this morning, and we'll see mainly 70s this afternoon. Skies will slowly clear tonight with lows in the mid-60s, and then finally, tomorrow, a nice weather day. As sunshine returns, it'll be warm and dry. Highs push into the lower 80s. Mid-80s on Thursday with partly sunny skies, but that will be our next chance for a shower or thunderstorm. 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
6: Temperatures around the Garden State pretty comfortable this morning. We have Belmar at 66, High Point 61, Freehold is 65 degrees. Next update at 6:30 on New Jersey 101.5.
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0: 6:12 on New Jersey 101.5. Good morning. I am Bill Spadia with you till 10 o'clock this morning. Talking Jersey, taking your calls. 1-800-283-101.5. Lot to get to today. We'll start with the fact that I can't believe it's still raining. Wow, Dan. Bill, I mean, since Friday night, really.
1: Like, I'm exhausted, Bill.
0: You gotta be.
1: This weather has just been insane for a week now. Between the heat. Well, let's just recap the last week, shall we?
0: Okay, yes,
1: We had our 7-day heat wave.
0: Which was, wow.
1: Yep.
0: My car read 109 on Thursday. I've never seen that.
1: Official weather stations as hot as 106. That was the all-time record high temperature at Atlantic City International Airport.
0: Nuts.
1: Nuts.
0: And you felt it.
1: Did we feel it. Yep. And then, you know, I mean, have you seen the death toll from this
0: crazy
1: here in New Jersey too?
0: Yeah, 29 or some crazy amount.
1: Dramatic,
0: yeah.
1: Right? That's striking. And then, of course, we had the severe thunderstorms that rolled through on Friday night. That was really...
0: Friday night was wild. I missed it. I was at work, but I left the studio at midnight, got home at 2 in the morning, had no idea. And when I got off of Route 1, all of a sudden, I'm like, what the hell happened here?
1: And parts of the state still look like a war zone we're cleaning up the branches, and parts of the state still without power. And then yesterday, the flooding from up to 7-plus inches of

0: rain. And we saw the video of the BJ's in, was that Ocean Township in Monmouth County?
1: Did you see that?
0: The roof just totally collapsed from the weight of the rain.
1: I didn't understand the video at first when I saw the roof collapse and everything moved. And then I realized it's the water, that literally moved all the displays.
0: There must have been some drainage issues with that as well, because, I mean, it was, there was a lot of water stuck up there. Yeah. But that's like a video of the year right there to see that happen.
1: And no one got hurt.
0: That poor guy holding on to his shopping cart for dear life. I mean, sorry
1: to laugh.
0: Does he
1: get it free, or did he have to go through checkout?
0: I don't know.
1: All right, so
0: so that's the recap. Let's talk about the future.
1: Was it 7 inches of rain total?
0: That's what radar estimated, which usually...
1: Over what? The period of...
0: Little tiny dot in Monmouth County got 7 inches. Wider swath was closer to 4 inches over the period of the storm total rainfall. But that's a lot of water. And we've been so dry for so long. Yeah, we needed the rain. It just stinks when it all comes at once, you know? Yeah.
1: So it is... Today's Tuesday.
0: It is.
1: My wife Jody has been in London the whole time, and she's coming back tonight. And I said, you're not going to believe it. Like, you're going to go from 95 degrees in summer, and I said, and you missed the 105 to 107 degree weather, but it's been raining since Friday.
0: Well, when's she coming back tonight?
1: Tonight.
0: Oh, good. It's going to be beautiful tomorrow. Fantastic.
1: No kidding. Mm-hmm. No rain?
0: Tomorrow is going to be a beautiful day with at least partly sunny skies and temperatures in the 80s. And like Thursday and Friday are going to be typical summer days in the 80s. There's a chance of showers and thunderstorms, but we totally expect that this time of year.
1: Yeah.
0: So we're falling back into what I'd call typical summer weather through the rest of the week. Fantastic news as we finally catch our first nice weather days of the month of July here.
1: We will take it.
0: Yeah, we get to catch our breath a little
1: bit. Like a little breather.
0: Till the next, piece of dramatic weather news.
1: Which is not coming for hopefully at least another week.
0: There are no alarm bells in the forecast here. The next big storm system might be at the tail end this weekend.
1: Yeah.
0: We'll deal with that once we get a little closer.
1: All right. Thanks, Dan. Mm-hmm. Eric, you almost had a disaster with your sump pumps.
2: Thank God I don't work Mondays. Yeah, both of my sump pumps failed yesterday. And, because we're getting ready to do the kitchen remodel, I'm going up and down the stairs as I'm unloading, all the cabinets and storing stuff in the basement. And I looked at the basement floor and I saw a little bit of water and I go, that's unusual.
1: That's not good.
2: And I walked over into one of the sump rooms and the pump wasn't going. And thank goodness, two of my neighbors, I put the 911 call out. I was like, hey, do you have a pump? Can you come here now? This is 10:30 in the morning. And they raced over to the house, and we got the new pump installed and pumping just before the water came over the edge. I mean, it was right there at the lip, and I'm sweating it, man.
1: Yeah,
2: so,
1: of course.
2: It was,
1: I mean, like we said, an inch of water, it's a disaster.
2: Yeah.
1: Like, it's just, it's water is so damaging. Right? I mean, I was shocked at the flooding. When I left yesterday, and I went down 206 and I make a left on Carter Road.
2: Yeah.
1: I couldn't because there was so much water. And I'm no longer into the adventure of traveling.
2: Oh, no. Uh-uh.
1: So I think, 10 years ago, I would have just plowed through it.
2: Yeah.
1: And it's fine. And then I channeled, I could hear Dan Zarro on my shoulder saying, don't do it. If you can't see it, don't go through it.
2: Yep.
1: And I watched a couple cars go through it, and it was up to their doors. And you just don't know what's in that water. So it's not worth it. But I took some video, and I sent it to Jody and the kids. I'm like, you can't believe what this place looks like. It had memories of Sandy. I mean, not as bad, but memories of it. If you look at some of the flooding on the roadway. So,
2: Yeah, it was bad.
1: You got to fix the other pump. You got one going.
2: Yeah, I got one going enough. I'll go home today and put the other one in. But I mean, I was up to my elbows in that brackish water trying to, and saying prayers to whatever deities were out there at that moment. Please, please, please don't come over.
1: I love that you were praying. I would have been cursing.
2: I was doing a fair amount of that as well.
1: I was going to say, there are times I've made words up with situations like that.
2: I have friends that keep a logbook of things I've said on the golf course. It was, But again, the fact that, you know, we live in a community and we've all kind of grown up there and we've been there for so long.
1: Yeah.
2: And that I was able to make a call to a couple of friends, including a friend who just happened to have a spare sump pump. So, you know, we Rube Goldberged a little bit to get it out of there and get some of the water. But we averted disaster. If I had not been home and going up and down the basement stairs yesterday.
1: You could have had a foot of water.
2: I would have come home and it would have been ankle deep water.
1: All right. It is 6:18. What is your tale of woe with this storm? Did it affect you at all? Did you come out unscathed, or are you dealing with a cleanup today? 1-800-283-101.5 is the number. 6:18 is the time. Let's check in with Bob Williams for your fast traffic.
3: All right, Bill, good morning, and good morning, drivers. We've got a couple of crashes on the Garden State Parkway, northbound by exit 98 and 100 coming into Wall Township, and then there's a broken-down vehicle on the shoulder by the Bon Jovi rest area. Up by 138, looks like an accident clearing by exit 138. Up and down the turnpike, you're okay, north of 7A, Route 78, good into the airport area. And we've got Hudson River Crossings up to about a 15-minute delay for the make that 45 now, George Washington Bridge, a crash on the Jersey side of the upper level. Lower level is better, down to 20. Lincoln and Holland tunnels 5 to 10. New Jersey Transit running again this morning on the Gladstone branch. That was suspended yesterday. Back with 30-minute delays and modified schedules on the Mars and Essex lines. Bob Williams, New Jersey Traffic North.
4: Joel Byron, New Jersey Traffic South. And we have some slow expected right around the area of Cherry Hill. Brace Road closed both ways at Haddonfield Road, Route 561. And that's where they're working on the water main break. And traffic is also going to be a little messy in Woodbury at 45 northbound at Cooper Street. We have road work in the right lane. This is emergency road work that is happening at that area of Woodbury. And New Jersey Fast Traffic is made possible by the Crohn's and Colitis Foundation. 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Learn more at Crohn'sColitisFoundation.org. Next report in 15 minutes from the D'Agostino Law Bite Back Traffic Desk. 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
0: You know, 2026 is more than half over now, and we've had a lot of dramatic weather this year. And I'm already starting to think about that list that I put out at the end of the year, the top weather events of the year. And I don't know what my number one would be at this point. Would it be our recent heat wave, given the death toll in New Jersey and how dramatic it would be? Or would it be the 3-week cold snap we had? Or would it be one of our winter storms? I don't know. That's something to think about. Still a lot of the year left to go. Still a lot of potential storms left to come our way. I'm happy to say our weather is now calming down, and we've got some nice weather in the forecast beyond today. Things are calming down. It's just going to be unsettled and not pretty today. We've got some sprinkles and mist and drizzle and fog out there now, and we could see a shower at any time today. High temperatures in the 70s today. Not awful, but cooler than normal for this time of year for sure. Skies will slowly clear tonight as we drop into the mid-60s, and then tomorrow, sunshine returns. It'll be warm and dry, highs in the lower 80s. We'll see mid-80s on Thursday with partly sunny skies and a chance of afternoon showers and thunderstorms on Thursday, too. New Jersey weather made possible by Arctic Air Conditioning. Arctic Air is more than just heating and air conditioning. 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Right now, Barnegat Light is 69, Parsippany 63, Old Bridge 65. 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
1: 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Good morning. I am Bill Spadio with you till 10 o'clock this morning, talking Jersey. Taking your calls, 1-800-283-101.5. You know, as Dan had mentioned, you know, the weather that we've had and the fact that we've had so many deaths across the state, it really does raise a question how we could be taken by surprise by weather that that happens every year. I realize we don't have storms like this all the time, but you know, I feel like every year we get something, and it to me, you know, and I just want to comment on some of the politicians out there who are screaming and yelling about whether or not the governor should call a state of emergency, and all over the internet yesterday, you know, people talking about how she is not living up to her expected responsibility by not calling a state of emergency. And maybe it has something to do with that she doesn't want federal money because she doesn't want Donald Trump to have anything to do with this. I find all of that ridiculous. This is not a political issue. And, you know, for those politicians that want to make it a political issue, this is why people lose faith in politics, because screaming and yelling about a nuanced declaration of emergency or not, or federal money or not, each of us are dealing with what's happening in our neighborhood. And no homeowner right now who is dealing with a flooded basement or a tree that came across your driveway and blocked you in or crushed your car or is leaning on your house or you've been without power for 5 days is thinking about the nuances of government. You know, when you think about the governor's office actually has done a decent job of having representatives reach out to the different mayors across the town. I have not heard mayors complain. I've heard a bunch of legislators complain. But I think that's misguided. You know, I also understand if you want to put pressure on the power companies to have done a better job to get people online quicker. But keep in mind, for the power companies, you know, it requires actual workers, linemen, to get out there and repair the broken lines. And this is dangerous work. It doesn't happen overnight. I get where you know, you might drive by a workstation and see a bunch of guys standing around. They're not standing around because they're lazy. They are arguably waiting for somebody down the line to either disconnect the power, make sure the line is safe so the electricity is not going to arc and kill somebody while they're trying to restore power to your home. You know, nobody's out there. They're not out there trying to get you. And if you are a lineman and you've been called to work in the middle of the night on a stormy Friday or Saturday or Sunday, you want to get the job done as fast as possible and get back home. So I think my takeaway from this storm is way too much complaining about what is supposedly not getting done instead of focusing on, A, solving the immediate problem, get the water out of your house, get the trees off your cars and out of the driveway, get the power turned back on. And then if you want to complain about something, why don't we talk about New Jersey's aging and failing infrastructure? How many of your towns need tree management? How many of your towns would benefit from burying the wires? Why are we not having a conversation about that? And you want to talk about money and the fact that the governor's budget cut the Stay NJ program, a program that should have never gotten off the ground. We should lower our taxes instead. But then you talk about that in contrast to the $7 billion that gets spent on illegal aliens in the state, and you wonder why we can't have nice things. So this is an infrastructure issue that we have, and we better do something about it in the next couple of years, or every storm after this is going to cause more damage and more death. 1-800-283-101.5 is my number. How were you impacted by this latest last 5 days of stormy weather? 1-800-283-101.5 is the number. The time is 6:30. The news with Eric Scott is right now.
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2: It's 65 degrees at 6:30. I'm Eric Scott, JCP&L. Still reporting about 21,000 customers without power this morning, and it could be tomorrow before everybody is reconnected. PSE&G down to about 5,700. Ocean County Assemblyman Alex Sawicki is calling for a public reliability hearing by the BPU about the response in light of the high rates paid by customers. A young Ocean County motorcycle rider is accused of tossing a Molotov cocktail at a local home.
15: Police and fire crews in Little Lake Harbor responded to a house fire around 11:30 the night of July 1st. Surveillance video showed a motorcycle pull up as its driver lit a homemade firebomb and tossed it at the front porch before taking off. The next day, police showed up at the home of 24-year-old John Algor Jr. His motorcycle was stashed under a tarp with its license plates removed. He's charged with aggravated arson, possession of a destructive device, and hindering apprehension. Erin Vogt, New Jersey 101.5 News.
2: It was online influencer Isaiah Toledo, who along with a passenger were both killed in a crash on Route 55 in Deptford Sunday night. Both Toledo and her passenger were 22. Now, state police say she lost control of her car, flipped over, hit a tree. Video on her Instagram shows she was hosting an event called Darty in the USA in Philly just hours earlier, seen smoking hookah, dancing, and singing karaoke before the crash. It's 6:32 on New Jersey 101.5. 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Asian shares have retreated despite a rebound for AI stocks that lifted benchmarks on Wall Street. U.S. futures are mixed after the AI stock rally on Monday powered the Dow to a new record. Whether you're an athlete or someone struggling with pain, Dr. Jody Serra at the Center for Natural Health and Rehabilitation cares about improving the function of your body. 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
3: On the Parkway northbound side near the Ocean Monmouth line near exit 100, a crash now pushed to the shoulder. Traffic still slow in that area northbound. Route 1 northbound, an accident on the Garden State Parkway ramp at Woodbridge. Hudson River Crossing, stay away. George Washington Bridge with a 45-minute backup for the upper level. A crash just cleared. Lincoln and Holland tunnels and the lower level of the bridge are better. Navisink River Road still closed from a broken water main since yesterday. Middletown, New Jersey Transit, the Gladstone branch is back today, but 30-minute delays expected and modified schedules on many of the Morris and Essex lines. And traffic is made possible by Town Appliance, the luxury appliance store in Lakewood, family-owned and operated for over 50 years. 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Bob Williams, New Jersey, Traffic North.
4: Joel Myra, New Jersey traffic south. Backed up traffic is starting to clog on 42 on the northbound side, approaching the area of 295. Also, you want to be careful on the turnpike in the truck lane southbound just past exit 7 in Bordentown. The center lane is blocked off.

0: tractor trailer broke down. So once again, go with the car lanes to avoid that problem. 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
4: From the Town Square, New Jersey, Info and Weather Network, for the first time this month, there are no alarm bells to ring in the forecast. Thank goodness. Now, it's not going to be a pretty weather day. Look for cloudy skies, some patchy fog and mist and drizzle around this morning, and there's the chance of a shower or sprinkle at any time today. But that's it. High temperatures mainly in the 70s this afternoon. Skies will slowly clear tonight. It'll be comfortable with lows in the mid-60s. And then tomorrow, sunshine returns. It'll be nice and warm in the lower 80s. I'm Chief Meteorologist Dan Zarrow.
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0: was worth 24 grand was stolen in a crypto scam. What's interesting about it is they got the guy, but it happened in one of these safe exchange areas. Now, I don't know about you. Are you buying stuff online? Are you doing these kinds of trades? Jody just bought a scarf online, got a great deal. And, you know, we went through, actually, it's funny, Kathy, you and I were talking about ChatGPT and AI. So Jody got this Hermes scarf online. Now, a new Hermes will cost you almost $700. But on, I think it was Etsy.
1: Okay, those are the...
0: People sell them used.
1: Right.
0: Like, right.
1: And real people.
0: Real people. Mm-hmm. She got it for $100. So it was a fantastic deal. But of course, now she was concerned, like, oh, is it a fake?
1: Okay.
0: So
1: how can you tell?
0: Took pictures, put it into ChatGPT, and the AI said, yeah, that's real. Because there are certain markings that AI can compare to the new ones and say, this is authentic.
1: See, that's a useful reason.
0: Isn't that great?
1: Tool for AI.
0: But we were both concerned because I just don't trust, you know, I've bought so many things online. And I end up returning so many things or, you know, fighting to get my money back. I mean, it was, it's like I bought a, when I first decided after many rounds with Newsmax on whether or not I should shave, I bought a shaver. I'm like, I'm not going to use a razor. I'm just going to use an electric shaver.
1: Okay.
0: And the first one I got was just crap. Like it pulled and so I returned it, and they sent me a week later replacement razors for the thing that I had sent back, and the replacement razors were like $40. So I was not happy. I ended up getting all my money back. But the point is that online shopping, you're almost fighting all the time.
1: But sometimes you get lucky, like Jody did. I bought a Tiffany's bracelet from eBay. Was it eBay? You know,
0: I've never bought anything on eBay.
1: You've probably seen them. It's one of the well-known bracelets. It's a thick chain link bracelet with a heart.
0: Yeah.
1: It's like the toggle and the heart. And it was real. And it was a greatly marked down. Just somebody just was selling it.
0: Yeah, because they had it.
1: They wanted that bracelet. You can't find it anymore.
0: Right.
1: But yeah.
0: So, and you got a good deal?
1: Yes. Yes,
0: 75% off?
1: You know what? Somewhere I honestly don't remember because it was like 10 years ago I found it. But I wanted that bracelet. And I don't think Tiffany's makes them anymore. But anyway.
0: So that's a question for you. And Ryan, I'm going to get to you in 1 second on this infrastructure thing. But my question for you is, do you shop online? Do you go to certain sellers? Now she's bought more scarves, same seller.
1: Yeah.
0: So now she knows the seller. And I don't know how this woman is getting a hold of the scarves. Who knows? You know, maybe she knows. Whatever it is, I don't know.
1: It could just be somebody that's looking to make money.
0: Yeah, that has
1: them. Cleaning
0: them.
1: Out their closet. Maybe somebody passed on. It's...
0: Well, that's what I think, too.
1: Yeah.
0: But so there are deals out there. But I don't know if I'd be comfortable even meeting somebody in a, you know, police station parking lot to exchange. It feels so... I don't know if I trust it. I barely trust, and I will tell you this, word of caution, just because they're advertising and just because it's available on Amazon or through Instagram does not mean they have been vetted. These are open marketplaces, and the scammers use the trusted sites to trick you. I told you, I bought those stupid copper crappy or platinum or whatever the hell they were. Titanium, that was it. What a waste. I even bought a copper drinking bottle, and because apparently copper is supposed to be good and it's
1: better than glass.
0: They say the copper's actually good for you if it's pure copper. Here's the scam though. We get the water bottles and I take a sip. I'm like, why does the water smell? Because it wasn't real copper. It was like it was copper plated. Anyway, so there are tons of scams out there. Have you been ripped off with online shopping? 1-800-283-101.5. Let's go to Ryan and Warren. What's going on, Ryan? You want to comment on the infrastructure?
2: Hey, Bill. First time, long time.
0: Good day.
2: Yes. I couldn't agree with you more about the infrastructure.
0: Yeah.
2: I,

0: I remember, I think it was maybe about 6 years ago, you were mentioning Hillsborough Township in Somerset County, that they have their power lines underground.
1: Yes.
0: Most of Somerset County, or most of New Jersey, I mean, it's just wires hanging everywhere.
1: I know.
0: And I just wanted to call to let you know that I couldn't agree with you more about that infrastructure.
1: Well, thanks for saying it. I'm glad you called. And I'll tell you, Ryan, I get it. I am not trying to say that we can wave a magic wand and all the wires will be underground. I understand. There's a process. There's a cost. It's not practical everywhere. I totally get it. What is infuriating to me is our lack of priority. Like, you look at the money, right? Like, how does the governor justify $20 million for legal aid to illegals to fight our own government? That to me, even if you have empathy and you hate Donald Trump and you're like, no, these people are just coming for a better life, even if you want to have that argument, why would I be responsible as a taxpayer for covering their legal bills? In what world does that make any sense to anyone? That's my problem. Because right? And I don't know about you, Ryan, where you were. But was there flooding? How much flooding did you have?
0: So we didn't have much flooding because we're up in the mountains. So yeah. Everything kind of rolls downhill. I haven't had power in, I'm going on day 5 right now.
1: Wow.
0: And I do. I feel bad for the linemen out there, the power company guys. You know, they're working around the clock. They're away from their families. And, you know, they're just trying to make sense of the mess that's already out there.
1: Yeah, that's exactly. I don't, it's not the guys, it's not even 100% the power company. I think the challenge in New Jersey is that we just have to get our heads around what infrastructure do we need to invest in order to prevent these kinds of tragedies from happening down the road. I mean, the fact that I couldn't make a left turn on a major road in Princeton yesterday is ridiculous. That tells me that we're like where are the drainage ditches? What are we not doing? We have the same weather every year. It just makes me, right? Like, it happens every year, it rains. And
0: yeah, absolutely.
1: So anyway, I hope you get power on soon. Do you have a generator or no?
0: I do not. Actually, the Warren Township Library is open. Yeah. They let you charge, they let you cool good. Off. The Township of Warren has been,
1: you know,
0: they've been great. You know, they're just trying to do everything they possibly can.
1: I love your positive attitude, man. That is fantastic. Let that be contagious. Thanks, Ryan. Have a great rest of your day. Appreciate the call. All right, your call's coming up. How were you impacted by this storm? And then sidebar, I'm fascinated by this Pokemon crypto scam. I can't imagine taking any crypto as payment. Now, am I just old-fashioned? There's no way that I would trust that. I told you I went down the crypto road a couple of years ago, and my Coinbase account got locked up. I couldn't get back into it. And then when I could get back into it, I couldn't convert the crypto because the transfer fee was more expensive than the value of what I had. So I am completely done with crypto. I want no part of it. That is for the next generation. How about you? Would you have you dealt with crypto at all? And can you believe that this guy got ripped off for $24,000? 1-800-283-101.5 is a number. 6:48 is the time. Traffic, fast traffic with Bob Williams is right now.
2: All right, Bill, Garden State Parkway looking better at exit 98. Earlier accident clearing there and looking good up to the Driscoll Bridge. All the way up toward Union, we've got Hudson River Crossing. Stay away, George Washington Bridge, 45 minutes to an hour. Accident just clear from the upper level. Broken down tractor trailer is on the shoulder there. Lower level 20, Lincoln and Holland tunnels 5 to 15 minute delays. Navisink River Road closed still at Middletown because of a broken water main near Hubbard Avenue and Route 35. New Jersey Transit is back with the Gladstone branch today. 30-minute delays and modified schedules on the Mars and Essex lines. Bob Williams, New Jersey Traffic North.
3: Joel Myra, New Jersey Traffic South. And we have the typical buildup at the 42 ride right now. Listen up, Turnpike, Bordentown area. In the truck lanes, Bordentown Turnpike, southbound, south of exit 7. We have left lanes blocked off, two of them now, with a tractor trailer that is broken down. That's the Turnpike southbound truck lanes. So get over to those car lanes ahead of time, or 130 or 206 instead.

0: Route 45 has emergency maintenance being done at Route 45 at Cooper Street in Woodbury. SEPTA Regional Rail still have some scattered delays. 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Next report in 15 minutes from the D'Agostino Law Bite Back Traffic Desk. I'm Jill Myra, New Jersey 101.5.
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2: Today's really about last licks and leftovers from our latest storm system, which will finally kick out of here tonight into tomorrow. So we do have some nicer weather on the way. Temperatures are going to vary a little bit today. I think we'll see highs mainly in the 70s, but there's some variety to that number. We'll see a couple of 80s in South Jersey and a couple of 60s to the north today. Some fog, mist, and drizzle around this morning, and there could be an outright shower at any point in time today. It's going to be unsettled. It's going to feel fairly cool today, but don't worry, there are improvements coming. Tonight, skies will slowly clear with lows in the mid-60s, and then finally tomorrow, sunshine returns, and we warm up to the lower 80s. Looks like tomorrow, I'm going to call it the nicest day of the week. Thursday, seasonable mid-80s with partly sunny skies. Another nice day, but I have to add a chance for showers and thunderstorms in the afternoon. Friday, also a chance for a shower or storm, upper 80s to around 90 degrees. 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Cape May is at 72, Newark 64, Woodbridge 68. 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
5: 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If they promise you money, keep scrolling. If they say click instead of call a real lawyer, keep scrolling. 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
2: 657 on New Jersey 101.5. Good morning. I am Bill Spadia. So I want to jump right back into this conversation about infrastructure. It's aggravating. You know, it rains every year. We have weather every year. And it's like sometimes I feel like New Jersey, we act like it's the first time. Oh, there's something coming out of the sky. What is that? Oh, it's called rain. And if it rains a lot, the water flows and we get flooding. And when it's windy, the trees that you haven't maintained for the past 20 years sometimes fall and go through the wires. And, you know, when I think about a $61 billion budget and I think about the raises that the legislators have given themselves and I think about the Democratic majority, which is now splitting in two between the radical Islamists and the old school Clinton Democrats, they're not getting the job done because we went from a $35 billion budget in Governor Christie's last year to now a $61 billion budget. All you're doing is paying more taxes. You're not getting anything for it. When's the last time a check was flowing your way from our government? And don't tell me that, you know, oh, I got a couple of bucks back from Stay NJ. That's junk and gimmicks. And, you know, I had one guy screaming at me the other day on, I think it was the app chat, or he not enough to make the hate-o-meter, but he was mad because he's like, I have a senior freeze and I've been paying $6,000 a year for the last 5 years. And I'm thinking, and you're bragging about that? Oh, because you're under the average of 10? Fine. Still too much. You realize that price, and again, I'm going to compare it to California because I've been looking at this, you know, now that my son's been out there for years,

0: that on a $750,000 condo at the beach, the real estate tax is around $6,000. Think about that. Meanwhile, you're paying that, you know, and here, getting nothing in return. You've got, if you're a senior and you're paying that much, it's not like you have kids in school, yet you're stuck in your home without power because we have not made any investment in infrastructure. How much of that $6,000 or $10,000 or $20,000 that you're paying in taxes are going to pay for the legal fees or the housing or the medical costs of the 900,000 illegals that are here? New Jerseyans are suffering, and foreigners are coming in and taking what is rightfully yours. When is New Jersey going to wake up? 1-800-283-101.5 is the number. Do you feel we've made the proper investment in infrastructure? What would you do if you were governor for a day? 1-800-283-101.5 is the number. The time is 7 o'clock. The news with Eric Scott starts right now.
1: 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Fitzpatrick Home Improvement News Desk. 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
2: It is 65 degrees at 7 o'clock. I'm Eric Scott, and it is day 4 of no power for tens of thousands in New Jersey. Power crews have been working around the clock with help from out of state, trying to get everybody back online. It's going to be a while yet. Our Dan Alexander has been monitoring that effort and joins us this hour with an update. Dan, how much longer is it going to be?
3: They're saying that it's going to be at least another day before most of the JCP&L and PSE&G customers are back online with power. They are right now, the number is at about 22,565 customers from both utilities. They're working round the clock, as you said, 24/7. The utilities, they are very understanding of the frustration that, from their customers. Also, many lawmakers and mayors, however, are their frustrations are increasing as they are feeling a lack of communication from the governor's office regarding the outages and the how long it's going to take. But the utilities, as far as customers are concerned, one more day before everyone is back online, Eric.
2: All right, Dan Alexander, keeping us up to date on the storm and the rebuilding effort of the power. And again, we're probably looking at about tomorrow before everybody is reconnected. The body of a person who went swimming at the Collings Lake Quarry in Buena Vista Township late Sunday afternoon has been recovered. The swimmer failed to resurface. Troopers and dive teams began a search of the quarry, which fills with water after a heavy rain. The Collings Lake Fire Department again warning that while quarries and blue holes look inviting, there are dangers under the surface that people are not aware of. A heartbroken Gloucester County family is finding some solace after the death of their 3-year-old son.
4: Elijah Stephen was declared dead shortly after midnight on Friday, July 3rd, 6 days after he tragically drowned in the backyard pool of his family's Washington Township home. Now Eli's organs are going to save 3 other children waiting on organ donations. The young boy's father, Michael Stephen, says it brings a sense of closure to know a few other dads out there won't have to feel the pain he does. Rick Rickman, New Jersey, 101.5 News.
2: Layoffs continue at a blistering pace since Governor Mikey Sherrill took office. The latest, Novartis announcing another 322 job cuts. More than 9,200 layoffs have now been announced across the state in 2026, including recent announcements from Sheraton Atlantic City, Samsung, Fusion Transport, and ADP. The complete New Jersey 101.5 forecast is coming up. First, New Jersey Fast Traffic.
5: Much better now. Garden State Parkway, northbound by exit 98 and 100. A crash has been cleared. Good all the way up to the Driscoll Bridge and up to Union. Route 1, northbound accident on the ramp to the Garden State Parkway at Woodbridge. Careful there. And the George Washington Bridge, 1 hour delays. Upper level, that's broken down tractor trailer just cleared. Lower level, better. 20 there. Lincoln and Holland tunnels, 20 to 25. Gladstone Branch service is back today, but with 30-minute delays. Bob Williams, New Jersey Traffic North.
6: Joel Meyer, New Jersey Traffic South. And we have that problem on the New Jersey Turnpike in the truck lanes, Bordentown area, southbound on the Turnpike at exit 7, just south of exit 7. We have a delay. 2 left lanes are blocked off the left and center lane with a tractor trailer that is broken down. It's a messy ride, so go with the car lanes instead, or 206 or Route 130. And we also have traffic pretty tough right now around Route 45 in Woodbury at Cooper Street, where they're doing some emergency road work, and they have a a lane blocked off. New Jersey fast traffic is made possible by Allstate. 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You're in good hands with Allstate. Next report in 15 minutes on New Jersey 101.5.
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10: We're starting off your Tuesday with some patchy fog, some mist, and some drizzle around the Garden State. Visibilities are down a little bit in spots. Meanwhile, temperatures are mainly in the 60s right now. It's going to be an unsettled weather day with cloudy skies and a chance of a shower or sprinkle at any time. Temperatures will stay fairly cool today as highs mainly reach the 70s this afternoon. Tonight, skies will slowly clear. It's going to be comfortable with lows in the mid-60s, and tomorrow, sunshine returns. It'll be a nice warm day tomorrow, highs in the lower 80s. Fast traffic and instant weather every 15 minutes on New Jersey 101.5.
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0: 7:06 on New Jersey 101.5. I am Bill Spady, and coming up in just a couple of minutes, we're going to dive back into this conversation about infrastructure and how you fared in the storm. Are you still dealing with water, down trees, or are you one of the unlucky folks still without power? Your calls and stories coming up. 1-800-283-101.5 is a number. It's 7:07. I'll be back in a couple of minutes.
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12 on New Jersey 101.5. Good morning. I am Bill Spadia with you till 10 o'clock this morning, talking Jersey, taking your calls. 1-800-283-101.5. So this infrastructure issue, Paul and Tom Zerber had a great point on the app chat, and thank you, Paul. Yes, we're replacing our soil with concrete. I mean, you're not wrong. I mean, think about the overdevelopment in our towns. Think about the, 2 million square feet of an AI data center. Think about the warehouse that was built on what should have been farmland, but we made it impossible for farmers to make a living. So they smartly sell their land and are getting out. I get it. You know, you think about all of the crushing overdevelopment in places like Lakewood, and now that's spreading to Toms River and Manchester and the surrounding towns. And I think about the development now of our friends in Lawrence Township across the street from us, where you're looking at an 800-unit housing development's going to come in. And, you know, they're putting these developments in area which 20 years ago, we were happy to have this open space. And now, no, let's build on all of it. So you're right. The ground that was there to absorb the water is being overdeveloped. That's a huge problem. No question about it. The water does have to go somewhere. But the real issue to me is the prioritization. And when you think about the budget, you think about a storm like this, it's preventable to keep people from dying in a major weather event. Preventable. And the fact that we just ignore the power lines that are overcome with trees that are not necessarily secure enough.

0: in the ground to withstand a huge surge when it comes to wind and rain. Who's surprised? What do we have? 70,000 people without power, and some people still without power today. 5 days later, 6 days later. And you think about the cost of all that meat that you bought for the 4th of July, and you lost power on Friday night. And, you know, I get it. Don and Tom's River just commented on the app chat. I'll just read this to you, because this is where we are, Jersey. Tired of you idiots crying about losing power due to storms. If you're a homeowner, then be responsible and purchase a home generator. Problem solved. What an arrogant, disconnected comment from you, Don. And I say that not to personally attack you, but to just address that comment. Totally out of touch. Because the guy that just got back from his over-the-road haul, who's barely putting together 90 grand, and he's got to put food on his table, and he comes home, and his wife's working two jobs, and maybe combined they've got 120, 125,000, and they're one of the lucky ones. I can promise you that that family earning $100,000 a year doesn't have an extra 12 grand for the generator. So you gotta think. And what's the point if all of us have to just rely on our own income to make sure that you have basic needs? Why are we paying taxes then? Give me my taxes back. If I'm the one that has to be totally responsible, then why am I paying you? You're telling me that you're going to take an average of $10,000 out of my pay for me to just for the privilege of living in New Jersey. And I can tell you, we pay a lot more where I am. And I'm getting squeezed. My taxes go up every single year. You can't imagine what my carrying costs are if you add in homeowners insurance and then life insurance, car insurance, tens of thousands of dollars. I'm working three jobs for the privilege of living in New Jersey. Now, you could put the burden on me. I decided to take 7 months without an income to run for governor because I tried to solve the problems from the top down. Didn't work out the way I had intended, so back to work I go. So I'm privileged and blessed to be able to work these two major jobs and some other smaller jobs, thankfully. But don't lecture people that they need to spend tens of thousands of dollars to keep the power on when we pay taxes, and you would expect that government, at the very least, would trim the trees, at the very least, would have irrigation ditches on the side of the road so your road doesn't flood, at the very least, would have done something to push back and challenge the Mount Laurel decisions so we didn't overdevelop and crush our infrastructure. None of those things happened. So we just sit and wait, and hopefully Dan Zarrow will give us a weather forecast that won't involve major flooding, wind. But that's not going to happen. And it happens every single year. We get a very similar forecast, yet we're unprepared. Why? What am I paying for? 1-800-283-101.5. Do you share my frustration with how poorly New Jersey is run? 1-800-283-101.5 is the number. Your call is coming up next. Right now, 718, Bob Williams with your fast traffic.
1: All right, Bill, lots of traffic by the George Washington Bridge. First, there's an 8095 accident just past the merge at Richfield Park. It's on the local lanes, right lane, at exit 70. Then a one-hour delay at the upper level. Broken down tractor trailer just cleared. Lower level, local lanes are better with a 25 at a backup. Lincoln and Holland Tunnels, 15 to 25 at delays. 206 is closed southbound at Andover by 517 because of down power cables. Parkway earlier problems cleared northbound by exit 100. Likewise, Route 1 northbound ramp cleared at the Garden State Parkway from an earlier crash. 45-minute delays expected on the Morris and Essex lines and the Gladstone branch this morning. Bob Williams, New Jersey, traffic north.
2: Joel Myra, New Jersey, traffic south. Turnpike south at exit 7, Bordentown in the truck lanes. Tractor trailer broke down. Left lanes are blocked off. Left and center lane in those truck lanes. Traffic is backed up for 2 miles southbound at the area approaching and south of exit 7. You want to go with those car lanes instead. They're looking much better. And we have an accident at 42 North. It's backed up from Black Horse Pike up through to 295. The crash is pushed off to the shoulder. New Jersey Fast Traffic sponsor.

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1: 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Here's your instant weather with Chief Meteorologist Dan Zarrow. Well,
2: it's been a long time since we've had a nice weather day, and it's coming tomorrow. Not quite today. It's not going to be a pretty weather day, but there are no problems with today necessarily. It's just going to be drizzly and foggy and misty this morning. And then it's going to stay cloudy with a chance of a shower sprinkle as we go through the rest of today. Now, temperatures are in the 60s now, and they're not going to go very far today. I think most of the state will push just barely into the 70s today. We could see a couple of 80s in South Jersey today. That's still all below normal for this time of year by quite a bit. Keep in mind, we're in the middle of summer now. We're supposed to be hitting 85, 86, 87. On a daily basis. We're not even close to that today. So fairly cool, cloudy, and unsettled today. But just wait. Skies will slowly clear tonight with lows in the mid-60s. And tomorrow, a real weather winter as sunshine returns. Highs in the lower 80s. Mid-80s on Thursday, partly sunny with a chance of afternoon showers and thunderstorms. But that's typical of summertime. Friday looks okay, too. Mostly cloudy. Chance of a shower or storm. Upper 80s to around 90. 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Asbury Park is 66, Camden 67, Princeton 64. From the Earth Treasures Fine Jewelers Weather Desk, I'm Chief Meteorologist Dan Zarrow.
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1: 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Good morning. I am Bill Spadia with you till 10 o'clock this morning, talking Jersey. Taking your calls, 1-800-283-101.5. Susan and Mulca Hill had a good comment on the app chat, asking me if I saw a vendor in Camden who went out and cleared a sewer drain. Susan, the sewage backup in Camden has been a problem for a decade. People don't realize these storm drains very rarely get cleaned out. And that's a problem across the state. She's rightly pointed out this is a government job. And government is down on the job. And you got mayors across this state who are trying to play catch up because the state is more concerned with housing and the legal fight against Trump to protect a bunch of criminal aliens, none of whom belong here. And, you know, I'm sorry, years ago I had, and I got beat up for this during the campaign for governor, but I stand by it for many, many years. I was calling out the fact that politicians conflated illegal and legal, and, you know, and illegal undocumented people who overstayed their welcome and were working and paying taxes and trying to stay here the right way, trying to do the right thing, and got caught up in the system. And I thought those people deserved a break. But now, because government is just subsidizing illegals, you got to lump them all together. And they all got to go. You got to go if you're not here legally. I'm not even sorry to say it. You got to go. And it is not fair and not right and not moral that guys like me and you who work hard are being squeezed tens of thousands of dollars a year extra because we can't keep up with the infrastructure because we invited a million people here who don't belong here. Let's go to Chuck in Titusville. What do you got, Chuck?
3: Hey, Bill. I'm a big fan, first off.
1: Thank you.
3: Appreciate that. Your last comment about the generator, about Don being irresponsible, about not having a generator. As a husband and a father, it's irresponsible to not have something in your house to back up, being dependent on the government and everything else. My family depends on me. It's my responsibility to have something there to protect them.
1: I don't disagree with that, Chuck. I was just making a point that he was angry at people that were complaining they were out of power. I'm like, not everybody can afford the $12,000 whole house generator. And at the very least, my tax dollars should go toward trimming the trees. And all I was saying is, but you know what I mean? Like, yeah, you're right. We're responsible as fathers and husbands. I don't disagree.
3: It doesn't have to cost you $12,000 either. I mean, for like $2,500, you get a portable generator and get a hookup to where much run your household.
1: I was making a comment that you would have more affordability if you weren't paying so much in taxes. If you could go to California and pay

0: $6,000, where in New Jersey would cost 12, then something's wrong.
1: No argument there.
0: That's all. That was my extended point. But I get it. Look, Chuck, you're not wrong. Look, we are responsible. And I think that, you know, it kind of goes back to the role of men in the job of a dad and a husband. And, you know, that job as a protector, as a provider. And that's something that's been torn down in society. And I'd like to get that theme back. You know, masculinity is not toxic. And I love what you're saying because I live by that code, too. So good on you, Chuck. I think it's a great point you made. Hey, man, have a great rest of your day. It is 7:30. That means Eric Scott is with your news. How about right now?
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3: It's 65 degrees at 7:30. I'm Eric Scott. The United States hopes for a deep World Cup run at home ends. Belgium bounces Team USA with a 4-1 win. Just 10 teams remain. Morocco, France, Norway, England, Spain, Belgium, Argentina, Egypt, Switzerland, and Colombia. Fake cryptocurrency was used to steal another rare Pokemon card. The card was worth over $24,000.
4: Investigators found the scam was pulled off inside the Evesham Police Station's safe exchange zone. The Evesham police say 26-year-old Christian Alam and the victim met there in mid-June. The area is littered with surveillance cameras, and police say facial recognition and a matching tattoo put Alam at the scene. The man from Philly now faces theft charges in Burlington County. Rick Rickman, New Jersey, 101.5 News.
3: A Little Egg Harbor Township man charged with throwing a Molotov cocktail at a house. Police say 24-year-old John Algor was on a motorcycle when he rode by the house July 1st, tossing the explosive. It only caused minor damage. Investigators tracked him down a short time later. A Middlesex County neighborhood is in shock this morning as news spreads of a murder-suicide. A husband and wife found dead inside their Sayreville home on Friday. The prosecutor has yet to reveal any information about the case. It's 7:32. 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That's about 2.1% of a global workforce. 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
5: George Washington Bridge, at least a 1 hour delay for the upper level, lower level 30, and there's a crash on the approach from the turnpike in 80, 95, right by exit 70, coming in toward Ridgefield Park. That's on the shoulder, so think about the Lincoln or Holland tunnels. That's got about a 20-minute delay in the lower level of the bridge with a 25-minute backup. You got delays along Route 80 eastbound side and westbound by exit 58 at Patterson with a westbound accident. 78 westbound at exit 6. It's a broken down vehicle on the shoulder there. And New Jersey Transit, 45-minute delays. Trains are running, but 45-minute delays on the Gladstone branch this morning as well as the Mars and Essex lines. Bob Williams, New Jersey Traffic North.
6: Jill Myra, New Jersey traffic south. So the backed up ride at 42 northbound, it's all messed up from Black Horse Pike exit 10 up through to 295 from an accident that was cleared off the roadway. So the accident's clear, but the delays are still lingering. And then we have some jams at 295 with another accident. 295 north is packed from exit 23 at Route 130 up through to exit 26. And that is where we have the left lane closed off with a crash that is being worked on. Brace Road, Cherry Hill, still working on that water main break. Oh, and at the turnpike, the truck lanes are messed up southbound in Bordentown with a tractor trailer that was broken down, but it's been pushed off to the shoulder. 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They have offices throughout New Jersey. D'Agostino Law, bite back. Next report in 15 minutes on New Jersey 101.5.
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1: From the Town Square, New Jersey Info and Weather Network, for the first time this month, there are no alarm bells to ring in the forecast. Thank goodness. Now, it's not going to be a pretty weather day. Look for cloudy skies, some patchy fog and mist and drizzle around this morning, and there's the chance of a shower or sprinkle at any time today. But that's it. High temperatures mainly in the 70s this afternoon. Skies will slowly clear tonight. It'll be comfortable with lows in the mid-60s. And then tomorrow, sunshine returns. It'll be nice and warm in the lower 80s. I'm Chief Meteorologist Dan Zarrow.
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0: .739 on New Jersey 101.5. Good morning. I am Bill Spadia with you till 10 o'clock this morning. Talking Jersey, taking your calls. 1-800-283-101.5. Eric, you and I were talking off air a little bit about the

0: I'm hearing a lot more feedback that actually the governor's office is doing a decent job of communicating with the various mayors out there.
1: I think the contrast was she was far more visible during the snowstorms.
0: Yeah.
1: And, you know, there's the conspiracy theory is that, you know, a lot of the damage was in Republican districts and she didn't want to give FaceTime. I don't buy that.
0: And I've been hard on her lately, but I don't buy that.
1: I mean, I do like you had Assemblyman Sawicki, who immediately started calling for the BPU to hold some hearings. That, I think, has been the most legitimate argument that's been made.
0: 100%.
1: Because,
0: smart.
1: You know, the BPU needs to hold utilities to account for the aging infrastructure. What are we always told when we see these huge rate hikes? They're blamed on, oh, infrastructure improvements.
0: Right.
1: Well, it's not getting any better for a lot of these communities.
0: Where are the improvements?
1: Right. You know, I mean, it's look at just in my town in Mercer County where you had widespread power outages because poles were knocked down. We didn't have the issue in our neighborhood because all of our utilities are buried.
0: I have been yelling about this, burying the lines for so long. It's so frustrating to me that Princeton came and they do it. The problem is I'm literally on the line.
1: Yeah.
0: So across the street is Lawrence Township.
1: Yep.
0: And I'm in Princeton and I have the lines running from the pole, but it's interesting. My power comes from a pole that's across the street.
1: Oh.
0: Which is interesting, right? So, yeah. So
1: yeah, I don't think I've ever seen that.
0: I know. It literally runs, so I wanted to bury it, but it was too expensive because I would have to run it under
1: the road.
0: Yeah. So anyway, I looked into it. It was like $10,000. I'm like, what? $10,000?
1: You might as well get the generator.
0: Well, and then I said, yeah, but even if I bury the line, I've never had a problem with the line going to my house. The problem is the line's on the street.
1: Right, right.
0: We've trimmed all the trees around, so my line is fine. But then you look around it's interesting. It's you'll have to see it. Because I was confused too. I'm glad because I don't have the power lines on my side of the street, which is great. But then Princeton Township came in and took down a tree on my yard because it had died. And it was just a couple of inches within the boundary.
1: Oh boy!
0: So they paid for it. Yeah,
1: oh,
0: they
1: okay.
0: did.
1: All
0: oh,
1: right.
0: oh. By literally like they knocked on my door. They're like, "Hey, we got some good news for you. Your tree is just about 6 inches over the line with the trunk." And I'm like, "So that means they're like, yep, we take it down." And they did the whole thing. They ground the stump. They did the whole thing. It was great.
1: Oh, that's awesome.
0: Yeah, they really did a good job. And but the reason was that the tree was enormous, and it would have, if it fell, it would have come across the street and taken out the power lines. So they got rid of it. But that's a one-off.
1: Right.
0: You're not seeing that everywhere.
1: No.
0: And, okay, so for all the taxes I paid living in Princeton since 2004, so I've been there a long time. I mean, I'm now on 22 years. That's the first time they came and did something like that. So what am I getting for my investment? Yeah. Now, the house we moved into, now I've been in this house since 2016, so 10 years in this house. We have a whole house generator, but it was there when I got there. So when we upgraded the generator, the piping was already there. So it wasn't that expensive. It was expensive to buy the actual unit, but I didn't have to do all the plumbing.
1: Yeah, that was and it was a fight initially. And
0: you have one now.
1: I do have one, and it was
0: you had to battle Lawrence, right?
1: They
0: wouldn't let you do
1: Lawrence
0: it for a while.
1: Yeah, because it had to be, I think, 6 feet from any openable window, and there was nowhere around the house to do it. And, you know, it's set farther back from the house than I would prefer. But when we had the inspector out, basically like, all right, get out your tape measure. If I put it here, because they wanted me to put it like back by my shed, I would have had to run 100 feet of gas and electric line.
0: Fortune that
1: would have been that. It would have been a $30,000 project.
0: Yeah.
1: So fortunately, you know, the guys that installed it, you know, it was Advanced Solar and Energy Solutions, our friend Ron, he installed it and he was like, no, I'll go to battle with them and I'll get the inspector out there and we'll draw it out. And
0: how far is it?
1: It is just 6 feet.
0: Wow.
1: As the tip of the triangle between two windows.
0: Oh, it's a weird rule too.
1: Yeah.
0: We don't have the same rule in Princeton.
1: It

0: is a very
1: My ours is next to the house. I don't know. It was...
0: Which is where I wanted to put it, but it now sits out a little farther than that.
1: Yeah.
0: Which is okay, because I can tuck my tractor behind it, and, you know, it's got, you know, some landscaping around it, so you won't really see it. But it... The reason I got it was because I'd had so many floods in my basement.
1: Yeah.
0: When the power went out, you know, it also killed the power to the sump pumps.
1: Right.
0: I had a portable, you know, hand pull generator forever just to run the fridge, freezer, and sump pumps.
1: Yeah, but then we were running wires through the windows.
0: Yeah, absolutely.
1: I used to put it, we had it in front of the garage. So I tried to get it as close to under the overhang so I would get out there if it was pouring rain. And I remember, I think it was Irene where I lost power for almost a week.
0: Because that's when I had all the damage done to my house.
1: Right, you lost your basement. The wall cracked, right?
0: Yep.
1: We would run the cords from the generator that I had to run out and fill it with gas every six, 7 hours. They say 8 to 10. No, it was about 6, and it was exhausting. And I had to run the wires through the garage into that mudroom area and then up to the kitchen just to keep the fridge going. It was ridiculous. And you know what uses the most power? Your coffee maker.
0: Really?
1: Yes. Look on the power in the generator guide. Your coffee maker has a surge of power. Yeah,
0: it's
1: funny.
0: It's got to heat the water.
1: I don't know. I guess.
0: But I had that whole routine.
1: It was worth it, though.
0: If I knew that there was a bad storm coming, I would get all of the extension cords out. I'd run them all through everywhere and have them all ready to go.
1: Yeah.
0: So that if the power went out, I started the generator, I just had to plug it in.
1: We, talking about neighbors, we had a bucket brigade one year because the pumps went out, and we ended up with about 3.5 feet of water in the basement. It was a nightmare. And our old house was split, so we had a smaller basement and then a finished area. It was up, but it was a split level home.
0: Yeah.
1: the basement area, literally 3.5 to 4. You open the door and the water was up the stairs. Oh. I'm like, oh God, that's bad. And we put the call out and we literally bucket brigaded the water out the window.
0: It was
1: unbelievable. It was a total nightmare. That was a bit of an expensive fix. So, question for you: are you still underwater? Did you have a problem with this storm? And do you agree with me that it is time for an infrastructure evaluation in this state? We got to stop pouring millions and millions of dollars toward illegals and start putting money into our infrastructure. How did you get through the storm? Did you lose power? Are you still without power? Did your house flood? 1-800-283-101.5 is the number. 7:48 is the time. Let's do fast traffic with Bob Williams right now.
2: All right, Bill, transit delays. New Jersey Transit up to 45 minutes on the Morrison Essex and the Gladstone branches this morning. Path now with delays, Hoboken to World Trade and Hoboken to 33rd Street. Signal issues at Hoboken. Jersey Turnpike northbound side where it meets Route 80. Watch for delays. A crash on the shoulder of the 80-95 merge at exit 70. And then a 1 hour plus delay for the upper level George Washington Bridge. Lower level 20, Lincoln and Holland tunnels, about 15 to 20 minutes apiece. 206 southbound still closed at 570. Andover with down wires. Up and down the parkway, much better at exit 98 and 100. And westbound side of 280, there's debris on the ramp at exit 1 at Parsippany. Bob Williams, New Jersey Traffic North.
3: Joel Myra, New Jersey Traffic South. And we still have delays on the turnpike in the truck lanes. Southbound at exit 7 in the truck lanes. Tractor trailer was broken down, blocking the left and center lanes. It's pushed to the shoulder now. And we have the car lanes doing much better for you in Borden Town South. 42 is northbound, still backed up Black Horse Pike to 295 from an earlier accident. We're also looking at some slow traffic right at 45 in Woodbury. Emergency repairs being done right near Cooper Street. 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Let Mattress Firm sleep experts match you with the perfect bed at the July 4th sale. They make sleep easy. Next report in 15 minutes from the D'Agostino Law Bite Back Traffic Desk. I'm Jill Myra, New Jersey 101.5.
1: 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Here's your instant weather with Chief Meteorologist Dan Zara.
4: We're sick of rain, we're sick of storms, we're sick of heat, and luckily there's not a whole lot of that in the forecast here as things finally

0: Settle down and calm down and brighten up in the forecast. Just one more unsettled day here, and we finally break into some nicer weather once again after a pretty challenging week across New Jersey. No alarm bells to ring in today's forecast. That is the best possible news I can give you. Having said that, it's not going to be a real nice weather day here with cloudy skies, and we've got some fog, mist, and drizzle making things kind of damp this morning. Temperatures this afternoon will just barely make it into the 70s for most of the state. The southern end of New Jersey might see a peak of sun, pushing temperatures closer to 80. Northern New Jersey might get stuck in the 60s today, but again, 70s will do it. That is fairly cool for the early July, just for the record. Skies will slowly start to clear tonight with lows in the mid-60s, and then tomorrow as sunshine returns, we push into the lower 80s. Tomorrow's going to be a nice warm day. Thursday, seasonal, feeling like summertime, partly sunny mid-80s. Thursday will also be our next chance for some afternoon showers and thunderstorms. Looks like hit or miss stuff. Not everybody will see a storm, but we'll have to watch out and see how strong that gets. 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Right now, Ocean City is 70, Patterson 62, Toms River 67. 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

0: 7:57 on New Jersey 101.5. Yep, you got to roll with it, baby. Sometimes you got to roll with a lot of adversity coming your way. And if you live in the Garden State, you know what I'm talking about. And if you're visiting, let me tell you, there's a reason that we've got a Jersey edge. For decades, we've been at odds with our own government in this state, and both parties have just been such a colossal disappointment. Let's go to Mike in Millstone. What's going on, Mike?
1: Hey, how are you?
0: Good, man. I'm doing great. I'm feeling good today. What is it, Tuesday?
1: It is Tuesday,
0: right? Okay, yeah, my days blend. What about you?
1: So I'm doing okay. I live in Millstone, which I love.
0: Okay.
1: And I have it's just, I love its rural charm and its small town feel, and I'm really close to all major highways. I just adore the area. I have lots of acreage. So I built a home about 4 years ago. It's a custom built home. It's kind of complicated as far as the layout. It's an up-to-date house.
0: Okay.
1: So I never really experienced long-term loss of power, and I pay taxes well over $30,000 a year on top of homeowners insurance and all the carrying costs that go with that.
0: Yeah.
1: So the only thing, I finally reached out and I was like, who's the mayor? Like, I haven't heard anything from anybody.
0: Yeah.
1: And the comments that came back, like, well, you live here now, you need a generator. And that's the way it is. When I built the house, they made me pay an additional $10,000 COA fee, which went for low-income housing, which is certainly there. It's not large, but it's certainly there. And I look and they have this massive generator.
0: Mm-hmm.
1: And for everything I'm paying, they don't even trim the trees. Like, it's all on your own. So it's just very frustrating. And
0: yeah,
1: I don't know where we're going to go with it. And the town is great. I love the town. It's just we got to get our act together. And I don't feel like investing. For me, a whole house generator is going to be up in the 20-something thousand range.
0: Now it will,
1: I'm
0: be
1: like,
0: sure.
1: Why another cost?
0: Do you have natural gas at your house?
1: Yeah, I do.
0: Okay. So
1: I do. But I have septic and well as well.
0: Well, that which all the more reason why you would need the power, right? I mean, you're not pumping water without electricity. Your septic's not working, right? I mean, I guess the septic work, but it won't work, right? Because you can't refill the toilets after you flush. So
1: it will not work.
0: Yeah. So I hear you, Mike. I think the problem is you've hit the nail on the head. The fact that you're in Millstone, beautiful town, I agree. But paying north of $30,000 in taxes is a crime. It's a crime. And you think about where that money goes, and you think about the very fact that we are even discussing an infrastructure problem, given the amount of money flowing from each of us, is nuts. The insurance issue is a whole other ballgame. And by the way, Mike, that is something that government can solve. The Department of Banking Insurance is a mess. When I was running, that was one of the top priorities we talked about, revamping the Department of Banking Insurance, because they are years behind when it comes to new products and new rates and approvals and everything else. It's a lost bureaucracy, and it's one of the reasons why your costs are so high. Mike, I got to jump, but thanks for calling, and everybody else hang in there. If you've got a problem right now, I want to know how we can help you solve it. It is 8 o'clock. Eric Scott with the news right now.
2: 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Fitzpatrick Home Improvement News Desk. 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
3: It's 65 degrees at 8 o'clock. I'm Eric Scott. Tens of thousands of New Jersey residents woke up without power again today, days after powerful storms knocked out service. Dan Alexander has been monitoring the effort, joins us now live with an update. Dan?
4: Eric, I talked to JCP&L's spokesman Chris Honig a little while ago, and he has some good news about when most customers should get their power back.
5: So the vast majority of customers will see their lights back on today. There will be some that extend into tomorrow, but again, most of those remaining ones, they should have their lights back on tomorrow. For the vast majority, they'll have lights today.
4: Now, Chris says it's coming down to the smallest of issues, like a blown transformer that serves five customers or a customer's home where the service line fell. He said that some weakened trees were affected by yesterday's heavy rains, which sent some of the outage totals back for a little while, especially in North Jersey, where most of their outages are. Their outages right now are mostly in Morris, Bergen, and Sussex counties. Eric?
3: All right, Dan Alexander keeping an eye on the lights this morning. Governor Mikey Sherrill, largely a no-show when it comes to storm response, at least publicly. She hasn't toured any damage or visited communities that have been severely impacted. It's a big contrast to her almost constant media presence during two bad snowstorms shortly after she took office. The governor's office is pushing back on GOP and resident criticism, insisting she's been on top of the storm response all along. A summer night on the Delaware turns into tragedy. A 19-year-old Hunterdon County man vanished in the water as powerful thunderstorms swept across New Jersey. The body of Jason Blanco has now been recovered. State police say he fell off his tube and into the water and never resurfaced. Jobs in New Jersey off to a rough start again in July. More than 680 layoffs have been announced so far.
6: Novartis is making another 322 New Jersey staff cuts as the pharmaceuticals giant with its U.S. headquarters in East Hanover has previously issued a combined 250 layoffs. It's now jumped to the third most layoffs in New Jersey this year. Notions Marketing laid off 179 remote New Jersey workers. Sheraton Atlantic City Convention Center Hotel announced about 100 staff layoffs, and there were also recent announcements for a combined 381 cuts from Samsung, International Paper, and ADP in Roseland. Erin Vogt, New Jersey 101.5 News.
3: We do have some improving weather on the way. The complete New Jersey 101.5 forecast is coming up first. New Jersey Fast Traffic.
7: On Route 280 westbound side, you have debris on the ramp at Exit 1. Garden State Parkway looking okay at this hour. North of Exit 63 up toward the Driscoll Bridge. We still have some slowdowns at the Hudson River Crossings. 45 minutes to an hour at the George Washington Bridge. Upper level, lower level 20. Lincoln and Holland Tunnels, 15 to 25 minute delays. New Jersey Transit, 45 minute delays today on the Gladstone Branch. But at least the trains are running again. And you also have delays on the Morrison Essex line. PATH has delays system-wide on the 33rd Street line because of signal issues. Bob Williams, New Jersey Traffic North.
8: Joel Meyer, New Jersey Traffic South. There's an accident at 295 clogging up the traffic big time northbound from exit 23 at Route 130 all the way up through to exit 26 at Route 42. Your left lane is blocked off. This is 295 on the northbound side. You're better off taking the turnpike. 42 is northbound packed from Blackwood Clementon up to 295. 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Isn't it time to finally be pain-free? Next report in 15 minutes on New Jersey 101.5.
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5: The flood watch is gone. There's no risk of severe weather today. We've unfortunately seen plenty of both over the last week. It's not going to be a pretty day today, but let's talk about some weather improvements. Some fog, mist, and drizzle this morning, then cloudy skies with a chance of a shower or sprinkle at any time today. Just a few raindrops. It's going to be fairly cool with highs mainly in the 70s. Skies will slowly clear tonight with lows in the mid-60s and a nice day tomorrow. Sunshine returns. It'll be warm and dry. Highs in the lower 80s. Fast traffic and instant weather every 15 minutes on New Jersey 101.5.
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8: Coming up at 8:13 on New Jersey 101.5. Good morning. I am Bill Spadia with you till 10 o'clock this morning. Talking Jersey, taking your calls. 1-800-283-101.5. Seems pretty simple, right? That we should have a government... of the people, by the people, for the people. That's kind of an idea that's been lost. It's not a government of the aliens, by the aliens, for the aliens, right? I don't talk about space aliens. I'm talking about the ones that came over our southern border uninvited that Joe Biden let in. And here we are. And, you know, a lot of people, a lot of people bust my chops because they're like, ah, you always bring it back to illegal immigration. Yes, I do. We've got invaders here. You see what's going on in the world? You see what's going on in Dearborn, Michigan? See what's happening in New York City? Are you paying attention? Because it's beyond just now you're paying for these illegals. You've now got a full-on focus on Marxism and Islamification of this country. And, you know, many of these tenets of Islam are simply not compatible with Western civilization. And then you say, okay, well, what does that have to do with the fact that my house flooded? Well, what it has to do with is that our government is not functioning properly. You know, yesterday we heard from my friend Ace Gallagher, mayor in Hanover Township in Morris County. And, you know, he talked about, you know, he's a tree guy. He has a company that does, you know, Ace Gallagher stump grinding. And he talked about the lack of attention that the government pays to simple things like tree maintenance. You get a lot of these older trees, they die, and then they're still there. And that's what's fallen on your lines. And it's not as simple as just say, we'll bury all the lines. All right, that to me, that's the equivalent of saying, we'll build the plane out of the black box material. Like, I mean, you know, or homeless guys in cold weather cities walk south. It's not as simple. If the homeless guy thought like that, he probably wouldn't be homeless. If, you know, if we could prevent air disasters, we would. But we have a simple preventable problem in New Jersey when it comes to our infrastructure. And the problem is that for the past 8 years, and now we're going to have to suffer through Cheryl for 4 years because we just had a clown show on the Republican side. And here we are. And you're going to get more of this nonsense. Solar and wind and all the things that, you know, we need to be heavily invested in natural gas and nuclear. And yes, coal. There's nothing wrong with coal. Like it's you know, and that's on the side of making it better for the ratepayers and making sure we keep the lights on. Then on the other side, the delivery of the power, that's where the infrastructure comes in. And then the overdevelopment of housing and warehouses and all these things, we are on a suicidal mission right now. Let's go to Anthony in Westfield. What's going on, Anthony?
7: How you doing, Bill?
8: I'm pretty good today for Tuesday.
7: Good. I'm in Westfield, and I was out closer to about 30 hours, like 28-ish.
8: Yeah.
7: Could not get through to PSE&G. They wouldn't. I was on a text feed. It was completely inaccurate. And they, a number of years ago, they removed a substation on the Scotch Plains Westfield border to make the infrastructure better.
8: Yeah.
7: And it seems like I go out more often now for a more extended period of time. And I don't have the funds to do a whole house generator.
8: Right.
7: I'm looking into it, but I do the cords and through the window. Yeah. I have a portable.
8: I have a portable
7: good size generator, but I'm looking to maybe the close second is have the outdoor plug put in where all I have to do is pull the generator up, plug it into this outdoor plug, and then backfeed a couple of things of the important things in my panel. But it's unacceptable. The feed from public service was completely inaccurate. And I was out a long period of time. I usually take this in stride.
8: Yeah.
7: But I was very annoyed this time.
8: And you know what, Anthony, you should be. And I'll say this. I think most of these politicians are useless. I will give Alex Sawicki some credit for at least honing in on one of the problems, and that is the Board of Public Utilities. That, you know, the fact that none of these guys have lost their positions after we had a spike in rates, et cetera, they've been complicit in all the nonsense with alternative energy. The whole BPU has got to go, if you ask me. They're not doing their job. But that said, at least he's saying, hey, you've got to have some accountability. You do need some watchdogs to make sure that the utility companies are not taking advantage of folks. And honestly, I agree with you. I think that the text messaging and the emails, no, you ought to, what they should have done is had someone call homeowners on their cell phone when the power's out and say, hey, man, we're working on it. We know where you are. We know the power's out and we're working. Give you some peace of mind. But I hear you, Anthony. And by the way, I didn't do it, but that was a recommendation from our electrician years ago before we did the whole house generator to say, yes, you can actually build out a plug and a separate box and it's way cheaper than the whole house generator. All right, man, got to jump. Anthony, thanks for calling. Have a great rest of your day. Everybody else, hang in there. What problems do you have during this storm? Are you still out of power? 1-800-283-101.5 is the number. 818 is time. Let's do fast traffic with Bob Williams right now.
9: All right, Bill, got the George Washington Bridge getting better. It's down to about a 30-minute delay. That earlier accident and the problems at the bridge clearing up. The Lincoln and Holland Tunnel still about a 15 to 25-minute delay. Route 280 westbound, there's debris on the ramp at exit 1 at New Road in Parsippany. And Route 17 northbound, broken on tractor trailer, right lane at Williams Avenue in Hasbrook Heights. Garden State Parkway southbound, a crash reported by exit 131. And New Jersey Transit, 45-minute delays on the Gladstone line. Morris and Essex line also have scattered delays. Path has delays on the 33rd Street line. Bob Williams, New Jersey Traffic North.
10: Jill Myra, New Jersey Traffic South. 295 North is very slow around the Bordentown area and going up in towards 195. Looks like Google Maps has an icon for an accident. I'm not hearing about anything or seeing anything, so I'm investigating for you. 42 is northbound packed from Blackwood up through to 295 from an earlier accident. 295 North still eases out. Exit 23 up through to exit 28 from an earlier crash. And New Jersey fast traffic is made possible by NJM Insurance. 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Next report in 15 minutes from the D'Agostino Law Bite Back Traffic Desk. I'm Jill Myra, New Jersey 101.5.
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11: Just blah today. It's going to be one more unsettled weather day before we see the sun again and it starts to warm up again and we finally get to enjoy some nice weather. Today there will be some mist and drizzle around this morning and a chance of a shower or sprinkle at any time right through this afternoon. It's going to stay cloudy today and fairly cool. We're in the 60s for most of the state this morning and we'll just barely touch the 70s this afternoon. Now, I'm calling that cool. It's not jacket weather, but it's much cooler than normal for this time of year. That's what I mean by the word cool. Skies will slowly clear tonight with lows in the mid-60s, and tomorrow we'll see sunshine and 80s, much closer to where we should be this time of year. Partly sunny mid-80s on Thursday. That'll be our next chance for afternoon showers and thunderstorms. Friday, closer to 90 degrees, again with a chance of a shower or a storm. 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Right now, Wildwood is 72. Mount Holly, 67. And Hackettstown, 63. From the Earth Treasures Fine Jewelers Weather Desk, I'm Chief Meteorologist Dan Zarrow.
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8: A26 on New Jersey 101.5. I am Bill Spady. Let's jump right back in. We got Fred in Tennessee. What's going on, Fred? Man, a lot of calls from Tennessee coming in the last couple of days. How you doing?
25: Yeah, I'm a transplant. I'm from New Jersey originally.
8: Where in Jersey, Fred?
25: We're in Jersey? Well, yeah. I grew up in Vineland.
8: All right. Vineland, being crushed by this AI data center. Man, it's a shame.
25: God bless you.
8: How do you like Tennessee?
25: I love it. I got a lot of family down there, but I got a lot of family still in New Jersey. I miss the diners. I miss the diners. I really do.
8: You know, it's funny. We were just talking about that. The Ewing Diner delivers breakfast every morning, and it's a nice break. It's a great treat. And you're right. I mean, just the pancakes, the eggs. It's the atmosphere of the diners too, right?
25: The Scrapple.
8: I love Scrapple. My wife Jody hates it. I love Scrapple. I don't know if it's good for you or not, but I love it.
25: I don't care.
8: Yeah, exactly. So tell me, you're in Tennessee. How are you dealing with infrastructure there? My sense of it is they're much more efficient than we are here.
25: Well, we get a lot of tornadoes, if you didn't know that already. And from time to time, we have the power go out. And I've been considering on what to do about it. I have a townhouse. I own a townhouse.
8: Yeah.
25: And generators really aren't an option.
8: Right.
25: And I was thinking about maybe getting hooked up with an electric car, like get an electric car and maybe hooking my house so I can have a power source from an electric vehicle. I was considering
8: that. Is that a thing? Can you do that if your car is fully charged? You can run off the car battery and keep some things going. That's interesting.
25: I think so. I'm still doing a little light research on it. And I think it really depends on the certain models of the car.
8: Yeah.
25: And I'm not ready for that yet financially, but that's something I was looking into, you know. Maybe Fred, on my next car, get an electric vehicle and seeing if I can tie into it.
8: Fred, what town are you in Tennessee?
25: I live in Columbia, Tennessee, which is south of Nashville.
8: Yeah.
25: It's called, they call it Mule Town because they breed a lot of mules down there.
8: I love it.
25: And they actually have a Mule Town parade.
8: I love that. I love small town America. You know, are there any decent restaurants there? We've crossed the country several times and we stop in small towns to get the local flavor. Any good restaurants?
25: Puckett's. Puckett's, yeah. They have about like 3 restaurants in the area.
8: Yeah. I love it. Hey, all right, Fred, listen, I got to jump, but thanks for calling. Appreciate you. I like that. I'm going to think about that. If anybody knows if Fred's onto something there, can you reverse it? And if your electric car is fully charged, can you run off of that? And if so, how long? If it's a full charge enough to run your car 60, 70 miles an hour, I got to believe it'll keep your fridge going. I actually didn't even think of that. Would love to know if you've got an electric car. And by the way, if your power's out and you have an electric car, you're kind of burned. Like, what do you do then? That sucks. 1-800-283-101.5 is the number. If you got a problem, I'm here to help you solve it.

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2: 65 degrees at 8:30. I'm Eric Scott. JCP&L still says they got about 21,000 customers without power this morning. But as we heard from our Dan Alexander, they're now anticipating the majority will be reconnected by today. Though some people, it's going to be tomorrow. PSE&G has about 5,700 out. Ocean County Assemblyman Alex Zwicky is calling for a public reliability hearing by the BPU about the response in light of the high rates that we are paying for our electricity and the unreliability of the grid. A young Ocean County motorcycle rider is accused of tossing a Molotov cocktail at a local home.
3: Police and fire crews in Little Lake Harbor responded to a house fire around 11:30 the night of July 1st. Surveillance video showed a motorcycle pull up as its driver lit a homemade firebomb and tossed it at the front porch before taking off. The next day, police showed up at the home of 24-year-old John Algor Jr. His motorcycle was stashed under a tarp with its license plates removed. He's charged with aggravated arson, possession of a destructive device, and hindering apprehension. Erin Vogt, New Jersey 101.5 News.
2: There has been another Pokemon card theft. A Philadelphia man charged with carrying out a bold plan to steal a valuable Pokemon card in the lobby of the Evesham Police Station. Now, cops say 26-year-old Christian Elam of Philly used over $24,000 of fake cryptocurrency to buy the card from a seller who had posted on Facebook Marketplace. When the seller found out the crypto was counterfeit, they called police. Cops used video of the exchange from their own parking lot to track Elam down and arrest him. Now the Center for Natural Health and Rehabilitation Business Report. Asian shares retreating despite a rebound for AI stocks that lifted benchmarks on Wall Street. U.S. futures are mixed after an AI stock rally on Monday powered the Dow to a new record. 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
4: On Route 78 westbound side, there's a crash now in the local lanes out by exit 50. We have an accident on Route 80 westbound side in toward Wayne at exit 53. George Washington Bridge, still about a 30-minute plus delay at the upper level, lower level 20, Lincoln and Holland tunnels. There's a problem in the express bus lane. There's a crash at 495. Left lane is closed and the bus lane is closed because of a broken down bus. You got the Holland tunnel with a 20 to 25-minute backup. NJ Transit, 45-minute delays on the Gladstone branch this morning. Path has delays on the 33rd Street line. Bob Williams, New Jersey Traffic North.
5: Jill Myra, New Jersey Traffic South. It's some heavy stuff at 195 coming in on the westbound ride out of Robbinsville in towards Hamilton. You also have delays at 295 North approaching 195. And 130 is jammed in Westville right by West Olive Street in through to Brooklawn Circle. New Jersey fast traffic every 15 minutes on New Jersey 101.5.
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6: From the Town Square, New Jersey Info and Weather Network, for the first time this month, there are no alarm bells to ring in the forecast. Thank goodness. Now, it's not going to be a pretty weather day. Look for cloudy skies, some patchy fog and mist and drizzle around this morning, and there's the chance of a shower or sprinkle at any time today. But that's it. High temperatures mainly in the 70s this afternoon. Skies will slowly clear tonight. It'll be comfortable with lows in the mid-60s. And then tomorrow, sunshine returns. It'll be nice and warm in the lower 80s. I'm Chief Meteorologist Dan Zarrow.
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0: That's the reason we know we got 900,000 illegals in this state, with the report that he did after his border trip. And you know, so yeah, there are some good ones. I think Alex Zawicki is onto something, going after the BPU. I think it's smart to open up hearings. Greg Meyer, you know, another good guy. But again, Carmen Amato. You know, I could name a few more. Greg McGuckin. I mean, there are some, Brian Rumpf. So there you go. There's your group of solid elected officials who are fighting for you. Try to name any more. You really can't, because they're all in it for themselves. That's the problem. And here we are, and we can fight. We're out here battling over whether or not you should have a generator or not. It shouldn't even be an issue. It should be, you know, once every 10 years you get hit with something so monumental like a Sandy. But it's like every time it rains, it's a Sandy. Let's go to Robert in Freehold. What do you got for us, Robert?
1: Hey, how you doing? Calling about the guy was talking about the electric off the battery of a vehicle. Yeah. You can always go and buy a inverter. It turns DC back to AC electric.
0: Explain that to me.
1: Like when you put a charger on a battery, it turns AC into DC and charges the battery.
0: Okay.
1: When you put an inverter on a battery, it turns DC back to AC and has plugs on it to plug your outlets. It's got outlets on it to put plugs in.
0: So could you do that, run it from the car into your house?
1: Yeah, it's not, you know, it's more 12-volt stuff, you know, or, you know, 125-volt, I think it would be, something like that. But it won't run an air conditioner or anything. It may run your refrigerator. But you got to remember, you got to run your car the whole time, too, because they're also just kill your battery.
0: But if you have an electric car, how does it work? Would you just be draining the power out of the electric car? I mean, I would imagine the battery's still live, right? Would you have to turn it on?
1: I don't think you can do it that way. You know, you have to get access to a 12-volt battery.
0: Yeah. So you can buy the inverter, what, in Home Depot? Or a hardware store?
1: Any place. Like an auto parts store or Home Depot, I guess. You know, they might have them. If not, what do you call it? We'll definitely have them. Auto parts stores. You can order them online, too.
0: Yeah, it's interesting. Yeah. I just never thought of that, being able to use your car. But I would imagine it would be more efficient in your gas car, because you could have, I mean, that would run for a few hours.
1: It'll run for a long time, but you know, you're going to use a lot of gas.
0: You're going to lose a lot. Yeah, well, at the price of gas right now, not the most efficient way. But it's an interesting thought, though. I didn't think of that. But all right, the inverter. All right, man, thank you, Robert. Appreciate you. Have a great rest of your day. Let's go to Nick in Toms River. What do you got for us, Nick?
2: Hey, how you doing?
0: I'm doing great. How you doing?
2: I'm doing great. Good. I'm calling about the governor.
0: Oh, yeah. So you're governor for a day. What are you doing for us?
2: One thing that I would do.
0: All right.
2: I would have it mandatory that every school teacher and child who's watching kids must have CPR training, because New Jersey does not mandate it at all. My wife's a retired school teacher, and my daughter is a guidance counselor.
0: Yeah.
2: And they do not have training. They have all this school stuff, a day here, a day there. They close the school down. But you know what? No CPR training at all.
0: That's interesting. That's interesting that that's your one thing. I get it. I mean, how many lives could be saved if every one of us knew how to do it?
2: Oh, absolutely.
0: I'm surprised it's not mandated with the teachers.
2: Yeah, look into it. There's no school. Like, I can't tell you what district my daughter works for and where my wife retired.
0: Yeah, that's fine.
2: But no CPR training at all. Zero.
0: I am legitimately surprised, Nick. That is something that I think you just kind of take for granted. So I guess they rely on the school
2: absolutely.
0: Nurse. Is that it? They rely on the school nurse?
2: Yeah, exactly. Yeah. That's what they do.
0: I wonder, because I wonder if anybody knows if that's mandated in other school districts. Like, I wonder what Pennsylvania does, or Delaware, New York. I'm going to look into that, because my brain, Nick, immediately goes to the NJEA, and if it's a mandate, if it's something that could be helpful, chances are they're against it if they can't monetize it.
2: Right, exactly.
0: Right. So I wonder if the union blocked it.
2: It doesn't make sense, but why would you put

0: child in hands, you know, that somebody doesn't really know CPR.
1: Yeah, it's a good point. All right, we'll add that to the list of governor for a day, mandatory CPR. And if anybody else out there can answer that question, do other states mandate CPR training? But I'm going to go down that rabbit hole during the break, Nick. I'll get back to you on the other side.
0: Right, and that's in Ocean County. So I don't know what all the other counties do, but it's just Ocean County.
1: Oh, I wonder if it's a county thing. All right, so I'll look into it. I'll get back to you. Thank you. Appreciate that,
0: Nick. Thank you so much.
1: You got it, man. Have a great rest of your day. And happy 4th of July. Yes, it's fine all week. Hey, I said Happy New Year up to March. So, come on. Let's go to Rich in East Brunswick. What do you got, Rich?
2: Mrs. Badia.
1: Yes, sir.
2: I am dire need of your help.
1: Okay.
2: I just spent 4 days in the VA hospital under deplorable, disgusting conditions.
1: What were you admitted for, Rich?
2: I need a brand new hip. One doctor in the VR told me that your hip is so bad that one day you are going to walk and you are just going to go down.
1: Are you in a lot of pain?
2: I am in excruciating pain every day.
1: And why did they admit you and why are you out now?
2: They admitted me, believe it or not, they admitted me because of the hip pain. They let me go because the East Orange VA does not have a orthopedic department because they cannot, they will not pay what the orthopedic needs. They told me that I would have to go to New York. I have to make a consult to go to New York.
1: Wow.
2: And then I have to get myself to New York. And hopefully after that, this could take up to months. And I still have to work. I'm a 54-year-old man. I still have to work. I have bills to pay. I have a friend of mine who is a retired doctor, lieutenant colonel, Army Medical Corps.
1: Yeah.
2: And he could not believe that after 4 days, they just let me go with no plan of action. They didn't try to set me up to send me
1: to New York.
2: So,
1: Rich, here's what I'm going to do. I'm going to put you on hold. I want to get your contact info, and I'm going to see if we can help you, okay? Hang on one second. Yeah. Call me Bill. But, Rich, hang in there. I will be right back. We're going to get your contact info and see if I can help you. Kevin, you'll be first on the other side. Right now, though, 848. Fast traffic with Bob Williams right now.
3: All right, Bill. Debris on the New Jersey Turnpike southbound Western Spur by exit 15W and 15E. The center lane is out. The Parkway northbound with a crash on the shoulder at exit 135 and Clark. You backed up from 132. 78 westbound, that crash still out there. Local lanes at exit 50 out to exit 48. And Route 9 northbound construction. Only one lane is open at Main Street and Woodbridge up to Green Street. Vehicle fire Palmer Avenue at Middletown right by Route 35. Hudson River crossings, a crash at the Lincoln Tunnel 495 Viaduct and a broken down bus in the Express bus lane, the George Washington Bridge 25 to 30, Holland Tunnel 15 to 25 minutes, NJ Transit up to 45 minute delays on the Gladstone branch and the Mars and Essex lines, and PATH has delays on the 33rd Street line. Bob Williams, New Jersey Traffic North.
4: Jill Meyer, New Jersey Traffic South. Brace Road is still closed in Cherry Hill both ways at Route 561 with a water main break. We also have delays at 42. And we have 42 northbound still backed up at Blackwood Clementon Road up through to 295. New Jersey fast traffic is every 15 minutes. 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Next report in 15 minutes. From the D'Agostino Law Bite Back Traffic Desk, I'm Jill Myra, New Jersey 101.5.
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5: Radar is nice and blank now. That was not the case yesterday, of course, as we had multiple inches of rain caused some big flooding problems in New Jersey. That will not be the case today, but we've got some drizzle, we've got some mist and fog this morning, and there could be a shower or sprinkle at any time today. It's not going to be a big deal. We are not ringing alarm bells for anything today. It's just going to be a blah, unsettled weather day with cloudy skies, those few raindrops, and fairly cool temperatures. We're in the 60s now. We're looking at 70. This afternoon, maybe a couple of 80s in South Jersey as we get a peak of sun maybe at some point today. Skies will slowly clear tonight as we drop to the mid-60s, and then finally we get a nice weather day tomorrow. Sunshine returns, warm temperatures, dry weather, moderate humidity, highs in the lower 80s. Thursday is going to feel like typical summer weather.

0: Partly sunny, highs in the mid-80s, with a chance of afternoon showers and thunderstorms on Thursday, too. 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
1: 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Plus traffic, weather, and all the fun only Big Joe can deliver. 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
4: ...856 on New Jersey, 101.5. Good morning, I am Bill Spadia. Can you imagine how fast today went? Wow. Joe in Freehold on the app said he can call his local VSO and get directed from there. That's in reference to the vet who needs a hip replacement. If there are any docs out there that can help our last caller who clearly is having major issues, and have you had experience with the VA, and who have you called to get help? Because that's something that, you know, our veterans, think about this for a minute. Guy served our country, needs a new hip, is hospitalized for 4 days. He's in excruciating pain, and then they just let him go. Now, I'm not sure at this particular moment how I'm going to solve this for this guy, but we're going to figure it out. Think about the state of our country and our state that your outlet to get help is me here on the air. And think of how many people don't get through because the lines are full so often. Think of how many people need help. I'm going to do my best to solve the problem, and I'll continue to do that.
5: If there was a problem, yo, I'll solve it.
4: But don't you think we need a government that is a little more effective helping people? Good grief. Kevin in Sayreville, what do you got for us? Morning.
6: Bill, one of the things that drives me crazy, and we saw it from the governor of New York, is in the summertime, they act surprised that it's hot now. It's been like, I'm 61 years old. It's been hot every summer.
4: Yeah, it's called summer.
6: 61 years. Yep. I was there. I know. Why are they surprised? Why don't they just take care of the problem?
4: I know. They're all dramatic because drama sells tickets, and it's that simple. And they want the attention. I mean, look at Mamdani, the mayor, right? He did his, he's in your face pushing the Islamification of New York. And I can tell you, you feel the tension with the police officers and everything else in New York City when you go. And I'm there almost every day now. And you can feel it. And I'll tell you. And then he told everybody to raise the thermostat to 78 degrees. Now, when it's 105 outside, if you keep your air at 78, it's a disaster. Your house is going to be boiling. And what is the reason that they want you to conserve? Because for 30 years, these same horses-ass politicians have been going after the fossil fuel industry, making energy more scarce and more expensive. So it's a problem they created. It's the big food industry creating health problems that big hospital has to solve by extended stays and big pharma. Like, they create problems, then they sell you the solution. That is literally what's happening. I mean, think about the cancer wards in hospitals feeding cancer patients sugary breakfast. You can't make this stuff up, but here we are. So you're right, Kevin. The climate change crazies wanted you to think in the 70s it was going to be an ice age. Then they're like, that doesn't work because it's actually getting warmer. Okay, it's

0: global warming. And they ignore 1,500 years of history and natural cycles with the sun and volcanoes and everything else. It's madness, Kevin. It's all drama for votes and donations. Anyway, I got to jump. It is 9 o'clock. Let's check in with Rick Rickman with your news. How about right now?
1: 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Fitzpatrick Home Improvement News Desk. 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
2: It's 65 degrees at 9 o'clock. I'm Rick Rickman. The town of Paramus is declaring a state of emergency following those intense storms. The announcement comes after many trees toppled over and caused severe damage across their neighborhoods.
3: It was like crazy. It's like a very high wind. And then we saw actually this branch falling down through our window. Just lasted only 10 minutes. That's fast.
2: Morris County and the Jersey Shore were also hit hard. Business and homeowners are assessing flood damage with 4 to 5 inches of rain coming quickly Sunday into yesterday afternoon, causing flash flooding in some communities. Power outages are impacting over 20,000 customers as crews continue to work to restore power. JCP&L spokesman Chris Honing tells us that the vast majority of customers should have their lights back on today. The death toll continues to rise from the recent heat wave. The string of humid days with triple-digit temperatures around New Jersey is now getting blamed for at least 29 deaths in the Garden State since Thursday. State Health Commissioner Dr. Raynard Washington says a state medical examiner will officially check in on the causes of each death this week, but says most were in central and north Jersey. A Hunterdon County man's body has been found after a summer night of riding tubes on the Delaware River.
4: New Jersey State Police say a boater found the body of Flemington native Jason Blanco on Sunday near the Riverview Park area of the DNR Canal State Park. Investigators say Blanco got out of his tube in the Delaware as a strong round of storms passed through around 9:40 Friday night, but fell into the water and got swept away, never came back up. Friends, family, first responders, they all helped search for him through Saturday to no avail. The 19-year-old Blanco graduated in 2024 from Hunterdon Central Regional High School. Levon Putney, New Jersey, 101.5 News.
2: President Trump arrived in Turkey Tuesday afternoon for the NATO summit as the Transatlantic Military Alliance was announcing billions in arms deals. Just before Air Force One touched down, NATO hosted a defense forum that spotlighted billions of dollars in military projects aimed at demonstrating to Trump that European allies are investing more of their own money in defense. The complete New Jersey 101.5 forecast is coming up. Now, New Jersey fast traffic.
5: All right, Rick, it's a busy morning on 287 northbound side. Very slow up toward exit 26, up toward exit 30. That's crash blocking one lane. And on the southbound side, 287 by Route 80, exit 41, Parsippany, a crash blocking one lane. Parkway northbound, accident on the shoulder now by Clark northbound side, exit 135. Turnpike Western Spur, it's debris in the center lane, southbound Western Spur by 15W. And 78 just cleared of an accident westbound local lanes out by exit 50. Hudson River Crossings, 30 plus, GW Bridge, Lincoln and Holland Tunnels. Problems at the Lincoln Tunnel are just clearing. NJ Transit, extensive delays on the Gladstone branch and equally slowdowns and delays on the Mars and Essex lines. Bob Williams, New Jersey Traffic North.
6: Joel Myra, New Jersey Traffic South. And we still have delays around the area of the Turnpike southbound exiting at Interchange 4, Mount Laurel, Route 73. Just a lot of traffic at 73. That's clogging up the traffic on the Turnpike. And you are also in a bit of a delay on Route 1, northbound in Lawrence, and west winds are normal stuff. 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We know that guy. Yeah, he's going to be at Comedy Night at Parks Spadia. Yeah, Parks Casino. And that is next Thursday, July 16th. Not this Thursday, but next Thursday for the Joe Conklin Comedy Show. I'll tell you, it's going to be a great night. Gary DeLena will be there. And listen up, your tickets include your first drink free. 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
2: It won't be a pretty weather day, but we do have some improvements ahead. Still a bit of fog, mist, and drizzle around for now, and there is a chance of a shower or sprinkle at any time through the afternoon, in fact. It'll stay cloudy today and fairly cool. Highs mainly in the 70s this afternoon. Skies will slowly clear tonight. It'll be comfortable with lows in the mid-60s, and tomorrow, finally, a nice weather day. As sunshine returns, it'll be warm and dry for your Wednesday. Highs in the lower 80s, mid-80s on Thursday. Fast traffic and instant weather every 15 minutes on New Jersey 101.5.
3: 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We'll be back with more of Bill in a couple of minutes here on New Jersey 101.5. Bill?
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1: It's 9:12 on New Jersey 101.5. Good morning. I am Bill Spadia with you till 10 o'clock this morning, talking Jersey, taking your calls, 1-800-283-101.5. I want to thank Charles in Warren County. I'm going to ask Kyle, who was in for Charlie, who was in for Thomas, our producer today, to send this number. Kyle, if you could just check the app chat. Charles in Warren County said the VA number in D.C. is where that veteran, and we left the contact info for the veteran. Okay. It's 800-698-2411. The other thing I'm going to do with the veteran is put him in touch with Michael Bohl. So I will give you Michael Bohl's cell. Actually, it's on the New Jersey Veterans Network website. There's a veteran crisis hotline that is a 973 number. So if you go to njvn.org, so producer Kyle's going to take care of that, and you'll hear him on the air coming up at 10 o'clock, joining Judy and EJ. But right now he's on Help Save a Vet duty. So the New Jersey Veteran Network, which I'm proud to be on the board of, we're going to get Michael Bohl on the case, and we're gonna get this veteran the help that he needs. Because it's absolutely inexcusable. Imagine you got to call my show because you can't get service at the VA hospital. Think about that for a minute. The hell are we doing? And you know, what are we doing? You know, somebody was yelling at me the other day. Yes, it's a theme, right? Which is how we ended up with the hater meter, which will be coming back tomorrow. Don't worry. After the 8:30 news. What's interesting is they were mad because I was talking about healthcare and how the insurance companies are really the root of the problem. And they're like, oh, I guess you favor universal healthcare. I said, well, no, I don't favor socializing the medical system. Here's what I do favor, though. I do favor basic care, not insurance. The problem with what, and Joe on what do you got, 93, 95? Boy, my eyes aren't as good as they used to be. On 95, hang in there. I'm going to get right back to you in a second, but I want to just explain this. What Barack Obama did was effectively extended insurance to everybody. So the Democrats for a decade have been, well, two decades, have been screaming about single payer, et cetera. The Democrat Party became shills for the insurance industry. So the insurance industry gets super rich on you being unhealthy. It's all, they're all working together. And I don't even think it was a big conspiracy. I'm not saying they put on their, you know, I'm not putting on my tinfoil hat here. I'm saying that it's the happy accident of stupidity and ignorance that big food companies poison your food. The big hospitals treat you for the heart disease, diabetes, etc. The big pharma companies come in and drug you. And the cycle just continues to repeat. And you're told things like, watch your cholesterol. Meanwhile, you need cholesterol to build your brain function. Children should be eating meat, not be on some weird veg diet of shakes and everything else. You should be eating meat. You need the bioavailable protein that comes and the nutrients that come from meat. Truthfully, you should be eating organ meat. And they're now starting to sell this. You can get organ meat ground up into your ground beef, and it makes the hamburgers taste richer and more delicious. You don't realize our ancestors were eating this stuff. Food would tasted much better back in the day. What the big conspiracy is that they got you all hooked on sugar. That's why you're dying of cancer. That's why Americans are fat, diabetic, and riddled with heart disease. Seed oils and sugar. Anyway, long story short, when we come back to this idea that Obama said, well, let's give everybody health insurance. Well, that doesn't help because now I'm just paying through the nose or you're fining me. No, we should be delivering basic services to people. And you know, I was talking about California earlier. I'm going to talk about Great Britain now for a minute. The English figured out some things that if you are covered through your taxes with basic health care, not insurance, basic health care, that means you can walk into a pharmacy if you have an ear infection and get treated for it. You can walk in if you've got the flu and get over-the-counter stuff from the pharmacist can say, oh, you obviously have this. Here you go. This will fix it. That's the difference. Can't do that here. You got to get a copay and I've got to go see the doctor and I got to have a referral depending on what insurance I have. Then you find out that that ambulance ride, when the ambulance came for my mother-in-law, she got a bill for $170,000. What? What? Are you crazy? Her cost about $800. Well, where'd the rest of the money go? I'll tell you. The insurance companies are making money. The docs are making money. The hospital and the doctors are the low end. Most of these doctors get burned. They're not all driving Bentleys or Audis. No. It's the insurance executives. It's the hospital executives. Why do you think these big hospital guys get so angry at me? Because I call them out for the frauds that they are. That's why. That's why I was proud to walk with the striking nurses. You think the nurses are getting rich? No. They're out there trying to help patients who are screaming in pain in the hallways. Because these greedy executives don't care about the patients. So anyway, no, I don't favor universal socialist health care. I don't think the doctors should be slaves of the state. I do think we should offer a transition away from insurance to some basic care. My taxes ought to get me something more than what they're getting me. You know, the Swedes, they laugh. They're like, yeah, Americans act like, oh, we pay 65% of our taxes, of our income and taxes in these countries. Yeah, but they have free college and health care. We're paying 50% of our income and taxes, and I got to pay for health care and college. So, yeah, there are some broken things here that we need to fix. Okay, rant over. I'll get to you first, Joe, on the other side. Thankfully, Joe Myra walked in and just started tapping on her wrist. It's time to go. 9:18, fast traffic right now with Bob Williams.
4: All right, Bill, Garden State Parkway with a crash on the shoulder northbound by Clark at exit 135. 287, a big backup up toward exit 30 at Basking Ridge. Accident blocking one lane, backed up almost to Route 78 by now. 287 south, accident just cleared by Route 80. And 78 westbound, local lanes by exit 50. It's a crash still being cleared. Big closure in Randolph. Sussex Turnpike closed in two locations. And that's all because of storm damage. A new crop of trees fell last night with the storms from last night. Sussex Turnpike both ways between Park Avenue and Canfield Avenue, and again from Calais Road over to Millbrook Avenue. Hudson River Crossings, 10 minutes now, much improved. GW Bridge, Lincoln and Holland Tunnels, Lincoln 10, Holland Tunnel 20 to 25. NJ Transit, 45-minute delays on the Gladstone Branch. Bob Williams, New Jersey, traffic north.
5: Joe Myra, New Jersey, traffic south. Backed up traffic on the turnpike south at exit 4, Route 73. And that's all clogged up because Route 73 has some heavy traffic near the turnpike. And you also have that Cherry Hill Brace Road closure at Route 561 as they're still working on the water main break. Scepter Regional Rails are running on time. New Jersey fast traffic is made possible by Mothers Against Drunk Driving. For victims of drunk and drug driving, your grief is unique, but you are not alone. You always have a place at MAD. 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From the D'Agostino Law Bite Back Traffic Desk, I'm Jill Myra, New Jersey, 101.5.
1: 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Here is your instant weather with Chief Meteorologist Dan Zare.
6: All right, still a little dreary outside today with some patchy fog and drizzle early on today. There's nothing on radar right now, but we could see a little shower or sprinkle come to visit at some point. And I have to keep that slight rain chance alive all the way through the afternoon and even through dinner time here. But it's going to be few and far between. We're not ringing alarm bells. There's no severe weather chances or flooding chances today, I am very happy to say. Now, it's going to be cloudy, and therefore temperatures will end up on the cool side of normal. Probably 70s for most, just barely today. We could see a couple of 80s in South Jersey, especially if we catch a peak of sun today. Skies will slowly clear tonight with lows in the mid-60s, and what a difference tomorrow is going to be compared to the last week of weather. As sunshine returns, we're warming up into the lower 80s, completely dry tomorrow. Thursday looks good, too, for the most part. Partly sunny in mid-80s. We'll just have to watch for some afternoon showers and thunderstorms. 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Beach Haven is 70, Chatsworth 68, Edison 64. From the Earth Treasures Fine Jewelers Weather Desk, I'm Chief Meteorologist Dan Zarrow.
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1: 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Good morning. I am Bill Spady. All right, let's. We're going to get that veteran in touch with Michael Bowl, and hopefully we'll have his problem solved today. So if you're still listening, and if you have a problem, if you are a veteran, make sure you know that the New Jersey Veterans Network is there for you and there to help you no matter what your crisis is. And I, you know, I've been working with these guys for a while now. It's maddening to me that these vets get treated so poorly. I'm just sick of it. So just so you know, the Veteran Crisis Hotline is 973-332-1556. You can go to the website, njvn.org. All right, let's go to Joe on Route 95. What do you got for us, Joe?
14: Hey, Bill, good morning.
1: Good morning. I'm good. How are you doing?
14: I'm good, and I want to thank you for all the fight that you do for all the people in New Jersey.
1: Thank you.
14: The issue that I'm having is I just can't understand that the Medicaid system.
1: Yep.
14: When you get a senior who's 87 years old, making under 3,000, little over 2,000, every time she gets an increase from Social Security, it's considered income. So they did was they decided in December to kick her off of Medicaid without notifying the power of attorney, which was my wife. Left her in a coma, you know, cut all her services, her food, her medications, everything.
1: Really?
14: Because she was making a little bit too much money under the system, which they have not raised in 20 years.
1: Wait, right? She's taking a Social Security check, so her Social Security check prevented her from getting Medicaid?
14: Yes. It's the most stupidest thing.
1: Of course it is.
14: And it's beyond maddening because when my wife called after finding out from the home health aides who bathe her, take care of her, right? In New Jersey, my wife is in North Carolina. She's facilitating everything from North Carolina. She calls the representative. Her first name is Caitlin. That's all that matters. And she says to her, what's going on? She says, oh, I sent the letter to your mother. My mother-in-law is dementia. She has, she's on-site dementia. So she shreds everything, right? Okay. So now my wife says, I'm power of attorney. She goes, I can't find your signature page.
1: Wow.
14: That doesn't matter at this point, right? So what my main concern with New Jersey, okay, is the amount of money that a senior who pays her taxes, pays her homeowner's insurance, food, whatever food that she has to buy. She has a little dog as a companion. You can't make more than $26,000 a year to qualify for Medicaid. And every single time they include, the seniors finally are getting increases on their Social Security, right? Finally, after so many years of not getting it, now that disallows her from getting Medicaid, and Medicaid doesn't increase that amount. The government right hand doesn't know what the left hand's doing. Right?
1: It's criminal, Joe. And part of the problem is, though, they've put this insurance buffer in between patients and their doctors. So, you know, when Obama and the rest and the liberals want to expand Medicaid, all they're doing is further enriching the insurance companies. Your mother-in-law
14: absolutely
1: is getting right.
14: Bill.
1: So what I want to know is, why, with all the billions and billions of dollars that we're paying in taxes, why are we not just providing health care for your mother-in-law? Why are we not just helping her? That we should skip the. I want to put the insurance companies out of business. They're the crooks, if you ask
14: and
1: me.
14: And we had to bring her. We had to go. We sent the police there to do a check because she wasn't answering the phone. We get
1: oh
14: there,
1: my
14: Bill.
1: God.
14: She's in a coma in her bed.
1: I'm sorry. I'm just sorry. I'm sorry, Joe. It's awful. But look, the fight continues. But we need to have a very serious conversation about converting those tax dollars into actual health care and skip the insurance process altogether. Because it's bureaucrats who are getting rich and patients are being left to die and left to fend for themselves. Joe, I got to jump for news. I'm praying for you and I'm praying for your wife and her continued strength to get through this. If there's a problem that I can specifically solve, call us back. 1-800-283-101.5. Right now, 9:30. That means Rick Rickman is with your news right now.
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19: It's 65 degrees at 9:30. I'm Rick Rickman. A Middlesex County neighborhood is in shock this morning as news spreads of a murder-suicide. MyCentralJersey.com reports a husband and wife were found dead inside their Sayreville home on Friday. They were both killed by gunfire. The United States hope for a deep World Cup run at home ends as Belgium bounces Team USA with a 4-1 win. Just 10 teams remain. Morocco, France, Norway, England, Spain, Belgium, Argentina, Egypt, Switzerland, and Colombia. Have you ever noticed that you're constantly eating in the summer? It's called the bottomless pit effect. Dr. Danby Kim at Rutgers New Jersey Medical School says to choose snacks that are high in protein and less carb-filled.
20: So like a Greek yogurt without a lot of sugar added. You can have hard-boiled eggs, hummus with carrots, cucumbers, bell peppers, or like cottage cheese with fruit, edamame, roasted chickpeas, or even a smoothie with fruit, milk, and Greek yogurt.
19: Anything high in protein is great for kids with active summer days because the protein helps to support muscle growth, repairs tissue, and keeps them fuller longer. There's been another Pokemon card theft. A Philadelphia man's charged with carrying out the bold plan to steal a valuable Pokemon card in the lobby of the Evesham Police Station. Cops say 26-year-old Christian Malam of Philly used over $24,000 of fake crypto to buy the card from a seller on Facebook Marketplace. When the seller found out the crypto was counterfeit, they called police, and cops used video of the exchange to track down Ilam. Now the New Jersey 101.5 Business Report. More layoffs in New Jersey. Again, it's Novartis announcing another 322 job cuts. More than 9,200 layoffs have been announced across the state in 2026. On Wall Street, the Dow closed up 150 points yesterday. The complete New Jersey 101.5 forecast is coming up. Now New Jersey, fast traffic.
4: Lots of traffic on Route 78 westbound side with a crash being cleared in the local lanes out by exit 50. Now a new accident on 24 just west of Route 78 out by exit 9. And we see it on the DOT cameras. Very slow traffic. And there's construction as well westbound 78 out toward exit 43. Got the Hudson River crossings down to 10 minutes at the GW Bridge. Lincoln and Holland Tunnels 5 to 10 at the Lincoln. Holland Tunnels 20 to 25 for the Turnpike, 45 from 1 to 9. And on 287 looking better north of Route 78, an accident's been cleared. NJ Transit. At trains, 45-minute delays on the Gladstone branch. Bob Williams, New Jersey Traffic North.
5: Joel Myra, New Jersey Traffic South. 42's northbound ride still bulky from Black Horse Pike up through to 295. And we also have traffic a little tied up right around the spots of 295 in Mercer County. Sloan Ave up through to Route 1. 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Next report in 15 minutes on New Jersey 101.5.
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6: From the Townsquare, New Jersey, Info and Weather Network, for the first time this month, there are no alarm bells to ring in the forecast. Thank goodness. Now, it's not going to be a pretty weather day. Look for cloudy skies, some patchy fog and mist and drizzle around this morning, and there's the chance of a shower or sprinkle at any time today. But that's it. High temperatures mainly in the 70s this afternoon. Skies will slowly clear tonight. It'll be comfortable with lows in the mid-60s. And then tomorrow, sunshine returns. It'll be nice and warm in the lower 80s. I'm Chief Meteorologist Dan Zarrow.
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1: 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I am Bill Spadia. Rick, good to see you.
27: Yeah, man, it's good to be in the studio.
1: Yeah, you got to get to hot yoga.
19: I hear you're an expert, getting all sweaty. And
1: I love it. I hit a record. You'll love this, Jill. Last week, I lost 5 pounds in one class.
5: And what?
1: Think about that. Think about how insane that is. Now you gain it back. I mean, obviously your body holds, but think about like it's. And I'm an efficient sweater now.
5: What I'm thinking about is the fact that you weighed yourself.
1: I do.
5: Before and
1: I do
5: after
1: before
5: the
1: and
5: class.
1: After.
19: It's like, well,
1: oh yeah.
19: There.
1: I do.
5: What, it's like wrestling.
19: They're okay. Using the restroom.
1: I've never done the before and after restroom visit weigh-in.
5: That was the thing.
1: But food for thought. I don't know. Let's think about that. No, but it's like you.

0: now I'll tap it.
1: All right. Thank you, Joe. Oh. Just looking for a little detail here. That's all.
0: Skimming it.
1: Sorry.
0: Fire department activity.
1: Really?
0: Yeah.
1: Oh, so now, well, the problem is, so now I got to go out to 206.
2: Yeah.
1: And they're building a whole new complex. There's a Whole Foods going in, as if the traffic wasn't bad enough. So this, but they haven't upgraded the road. So the road stays the same. They've added, has to be another 700 units of housing all over that area.
0: Oh, this is on 206.
1: So 206, I have to make the left before you get to Tiger's Tail to get to Breeding Dragon.
2: Quote unquote affordable housing.
1: It's quote unquote affordable.
2: For only $4,400 a month.
1: Isn't that crazy? It's the whole idea of affordable housing is out the window. Yeah, and the challenge is that they crush all these houses in. They're doing it in Hillsborough and other places.
0: Oh, my gosh.
1: And they,
0: yes,
1: there's
0: West
1: no
0: Windsor.
1: Discussion about the traffic. The roads have not been, like, they should have widened 206.
0: Oh, absolutely.
1: It's so bad there. So I go the back way. Hence the great road issue, I can't.
0: Which is a one lane, and it's just as wide as 206.
1: Yeah, but you don't get, the traffic doesn't really back up there. Sometimes it does at the light. It depends. Mm-hmm. Sometimes you can make a right at Mountain Road. Oh, is it closed before Mountain Road? Do you know?
0: I think Stewart was affected.
1: So can you right? make a right on Stewart?
0: Great Road North.
1: If diverted. I can go.
0: So you're going to be pushed onto the old Great Road, and southbound you're going to be pushed onto Stewart.
1: Oh, so it's after Stewart. So I can't go north then. That's not going to help me.
0: Mm.
1: Well.
0: You know what's funny?
1: I'm slightly aggravated.
0: I'm the traffic reporter. I don't even know what I'm talking about. I have to like really zone in on the map because that's real local stuff, you know?
1: It's super local.
0: Yeah.
1: Yeah, but you've been doing this so long that my guess is you have muscle memory for most of the roads in the state.
0: Somewhat.
1: Right?
0: Yeah, you would think.
1: Yeah.
0: But no, there's a lot of roads where I just know it by looking at it.
1: Do you use GPS when you drive?
0: So this is why I use GPS. Because I like to beat the clock. Like this morning?
1: Yes. Yes.
3: I do that.
1: I got
3: when it tells
1: ticket.
3: You the arrival time, I read that as time to beat.
1: I got a $150 speeding ticket.
3: And you're bragging
1: because
3: about
1: I was trying to beat the clock.
0: Yeah.
1: If it says your arrival is 9:02, I'm like, mm-hmm. I'll get there by 9.
0: Like this morning?
1: I'm shaving 2 minutes off.
0: You saw the way I first parked this morning. I parked twice this morning.
3: Did you see your park job?
1: No, I saw the second parking.
0: Well, oh,
1: you were
0: no,
1: fine. Where were you? Wait, were
0: you
1: over
0: two down from me because
2: Jill. I came flag for the park job.
0: And I had to turn on the GPS this morning to see how, like,
2: to see where to park.
1: What was the park? Wait, what did I miss? What was the parking? Did you park across like three spots?
0: I took the spot that you usually take.
3: But you didn't even pull in all the way.
0: When you first come into the lot,
1: right. I take that
0: first
1: second spot.
0: You take the second one because that first one's too tight to.
1: There's another reason.
0: Yeah.
1: Because Kathy takes the first spot
3: on the opposite side.
1: The opposite side, and her headlights are on, and we sometimes arrive at the same time, and I have been blinded because it's the other spot is about 3 feet up, so her headlights are directly in my eyes. And a couple of weeks ago, for whatever reason, she decided to turn her lights back on, even though they were off.
3: Well, the car did. I don't know.
1: I was blinded. So I now park in the second spot to not get blinded by her headlights.
0: All right. Now, is this the most awkward thing? It's one thing when we come in the morning, you see each other in the parking lot, and you make a little convo, with a little conversation, right? Jeff, is it Marshall Mitchell?
2: Or one
0: of our sales guys.
2: Yeah, the sales guy.
0: He likes to hang in his car. He takes his like
2: little
0: brakes.
2: Does hang
1: in his car.
0: If somebody's in their car, don't you feel awkward making conversation with them in the parking lot?
2: I parked this morning right next to Jeff.
0: Oh, get out of here.
2: We didn't acknowledge
0: each
2: other.
0: Right, you just walk right past
2: each other.
1: Kind of like guys at a urinal.
2: Yeah.
0: Well,
2: he's got the one window down.
1: You don't talk.
2: He's taking
1: it's
2: his
1: guy code.
2: I don't want to interrupt.
3: Look
2: his
3: straight ahead.
2: Time, you know?
1: That's funny. I'm the opposite. I look at him and I wave. I engage.
2: Oh, yeah.
1: I wave and it makes it awkward because they don't want to be.
0: Because he's on a Bluetooth call. He's on with a client.
1: Jeff in his car is like the Adam Sandler movie, The Kid, who would put on the mask and thought he was invisible, the sunglasses. He thinks he's invisible sitting in his car, so I call him out. I did that to Dan Zara the other day.
3: Wait, does Jeff wave back?
1: He awkwardly looked up.
3: Does he wave back when you wave?
1: No, I can hear kind of a grunt. I don't think he waves back.
0: He might be smoking. I don't want to call him out, but yeah, it's just an awkward thing.
2: He might.
1: Well, even if he smokes, though, I, even when I smoked, I didn't. I tried. I never. I didn't smoke in the car.

0: outside the car?
1: Oh, yeah, maybe.
2: Well, he hangs out the window.
1: Whatever it is.
2: He's got one window down.
1: Yeah,
2: the passenger window isn't down. Only the driver's side is down.
0: And he's got smoke out the window.
3: So is he working in his car? Like, what's he doing?
2: You know, that's a great question.
1: We have to get him in here one of these things.
2: Better less if unknown.
3: Now, what just one of those? Yeah, maybe we don't want to ask.
1: Because when I get into my car when I leave today, like...
3: Well, now we're all going to be looking for Jeff.
2: Oh, for sure.
3: Why don't we do that? Why don't we all just... Yes, all four of us should just stand around the car.
1: Like the great event, like the safari at Great Adventure, like the monkeys.
3: And comment on what he's doing. It's the drive-thru, right?
1: Bill.
3: Wait, are we the monkeys or is he the monkey?
2: We turn around and show him our butts.
3: So we're the monkeys.
1: I'll peel his windshield wiper and start chewing on it.
4: Oh, my God.
3: They don't do that anymore, right? They have a
2: drive
3: car for you. Yeah, there's a car. There's like a safari car. They don't let you drive your car anymore.
1: That was the best.
2: I know.
3: The monkeys will climb in your car and chew. It's exactly right.
4: Yeah. There's a reason they don't, yeah.
3: So, all right. I probably have to break now.
4: Look at the look on Dan's face.
3: Now we're all... I think, when we all leave, everyone... No, you know what you do? Let's just tap on the window. Like, I'm going to give him a little tap on the windshield. What do you think? Hey, Jeff, how are you? What are you working on? What's going on?
1: Can we shake it? Can we do the thing where we, like, shake it up and down?
3: All right. It is 9:48. Let's check in with Bob Williams with your fast traffic.
5: All right, Bill, have a great day. Drive carefully, everybody. We still have the closure at Sussex Turnpike in two spots at Randolph because of a fresh round of storm damage from last night. Sussex Turnpike closed between Park Avenue and Canfield Avenue and again between Calais Road and Millbrook Avenue in Randolph. Hudson River Crossings down to 10 minutes at the George Washington Bridge. Holland Tunnel up to 45 from 109, 25 from the Turnpike, and the Lincoln Tunnel holding with a 10-minute delay. Route 287 northbound problems cleared by exit 26 and 78 westbound still slow out past exit 50 and onto Route 24 because of construction on the ramp at 24 by exit 9. Bob Williams, New Jersey Traffic North.
0: Jill Myra, New Jersey Traffic South. And it looks like there might be an accident at 295 North approaching Route 1, but whatever is there is very minor. And then I want to remind you, the ramps at 295 North at Princeton Pike, exit 68B, and South 295 at 206 South, exit 69 are still closed off with those massive reconstruction projects going on. Commodore Barry Bridge leaves New Jersey with right lane road work that jams the span. New Jersey fast traffic is made possible by Compassion International. Imagine a child in extreme poverty waiting over a year to be sponsored. 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Next report in 15 minutes from the D'Agostino Law Bite Back Traffic Desk. I'm Jill Myra, New Jersey 101.5.
3: 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Here is your instant weather with Chief Meteorologist Dan Zara.
6: All right, the baseline forecast for today is just cloudy and relatively cool. Most temperatures right now are in the 60s. There are some 70s to the south, and temperatures are just going to inch upward today. We're going to see mainly 70s just barely this afternoon, maybe a couple of 80s in South Jersey. There is a chance for a bit of shower or sprinkle activity, maybe some drizzle at any time today. It's going to be an unsettled weather day, just kind of blah out there, but changes are coming for the better, I promise. Skies will slowly clear tonight with lows in the mid-60s, and then tomorrow, sunshine returns. It's going to be the first nice weather day we've had here in July, so soak it in. Warm, dry, moderate humidity tomorrow. Highs in the lower 80s. Mid-80s on Thursday. That's typical for early July. Partly sunny. There is a chance for afternoon showers and thunderstorms. We'll inch closer to 90 on Friday. Mostly sunny. Again, a shower or thunderstorm possible there. 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

9:56 on New Jersey 101.5. I am Bill Spadia. Guys, got to get out of here. Real quick, veteran hotline. If you are a veteran, if you're having trouble, like the gentleman who called earlier, who needs a hip replacement and was hospitalized 4 days at the VA and then just sent home in excruciating pain. I mean, that's how we treat our veterans. Call 973-332-1556. If you got a veteran in your household, in your family, if they need any help, I mean, it can be medical, it can be for substance abuse, it can be they need help with a referral to an attorney or going through a divorce, you know, anything, whatever the housing, 973-332-1556. Tomorrow, I'd like to talk a little more about healthcare and the solutions. And I think there is a hybrid system that we should be having a conversation about where we empower local pharmacies instead of forcing you through this ridiculous insurance program that continues to enrich the executives, not only at the hospitals, but also in the insurance companies themselves. So I think we'll put that on the docket tomorrow. And then hopefully you 20,000 folks that are still out of power will have the lights back on shortly. Guys, have an awesome rest of your day. I'll see you tomorrow at 6:00.

0: from the P.J. Fitzpatrick Home Improvement News Desk. 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
1: It's 66 degrees at 10 o'clock. I'm Rick Rickman. Power outages are impacting over 20,000 customers as crews work to restore power. JCP&L spokesman Chris Honing gives an update.
2: So the vast majority of customers will see their lights back on today. There will be some that extend into tomorrow. But again, most of those remaining ones, they should have their lights back on tomorrow. For the vast majority, they'll have lights today.
1: Ocean County Assemblyman Alex Sawicki is calling on a public reliability hearing by the BPU about the response in light of the high rates paid by customers. Days after storms ripped through parts of New Jersey and causing those power outages, residents in some of the hardest hit areas continue to clean up down trees and branches. This woman is in Paramus, and she couldn't believe what happened.
3: I've been through hurricanes here and whatnot, but this was the most intense. It looked like straight line wind.
1: The mayor has declared a state of emergency. 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
4: It's a $12 million upgrade that NJ Transit CEO Chris Calori says will give commuters real-time info on when trains are arriving and departing. NJT Live View, as it'll be called, will use GPS tracking to figure it out so riders won't be left hanging when trains are late. NJT buses already have something similar. These changes come more than 3 months after Governor Sherrill signed an executive order directing NJ Transit to improve the customer experience. I'm Sarah Lee Kessler.
1: And the body of a person who went swimming at the Collings Lake Quarry in Buena Vista Township late Sunday afternoon was recovered on Tuesday. After the swimmer failed to resurface, state police troopers and dive teams began a search of the quarry, which fills with water after heavy rain. The Collings Lake Fire Department warned that while quarries and blue holes look inviting, there are dangers under the surface. The complete New Jersey 101.5 forecast is coming up. Now, New Jersey, fast traffic.
5: In Princeton, we have the Great Road closed. That's County Road 601 between Stewart Road and Westerly Road. That's all because of fire department activity. Detours are in place there. And at Randolph, Sussex Turnpike with storm damage and trees down. That's in two spots. Sussex Turnpike closed at Randolph between Park Avenue and Canfield Avenue, and again between Calais Road and Millbrook Avenue. Hudson River crossings are about a 45-minute delay now at the Holland Tunnel from 1 and 9. Better from the Turnpike. Lincoln and GW Bridge, a 5 to 15-minute delay. NJ Transit. 45-minute delays on the Gladstone branch. I'm Bob Williams. Next report in 15 minutes on New Jersey 101.5.
6: New Jersey 101.5 instant weather. One more unsettled day for New Jersey, but at least there are no alarm bells to ring in today's forecast. For the first time this month, in fact, it's just going to be damp and dreary, not necessarily dangerous. There's a chance of a shower sprinkle at any time today. We'll see cloudy skies and fairly cool temperatures, highs mainly in the 70s. Now, North Jersey might get stuck in the 60s this afternoon. South Jersey could touch 80 degrees. Skies will slowly clear tonight. It'll be comfortable with lows in the mid-60s. And then tomorrow, partial sunshine returns. It'll be warm and dry. Highs push into the lower 80s. Mid-80s on Thursday, partly sunny. And on Thursday, there is a chance for afternoon showers and thunderstorms, too. I'm Chief Meteorologist Dan Zarrow.
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13: Hey, buongiorno, everybody.
14: New Jersey time, 10:08. Good morning, kids. This is the Judy and EJ program. I'm Judy Franco. Then we got the Kyle portion, the EJ portion. Oh, I forgot about the EJ portion. Hi, EJ.
15: You're right about portion. It's 2.5 days of portion. And I'm done. I'm out of here.
14: Oh.
15: But I'll still be around.
14: Again. We want to be able to miss you.
15: I'm portion.
14: You'll be just like gone and then like you'll be back on the air the next day.
15: Yeah. Okay. Yeah, we're working out the schedule. So I'll be back on the air soon.
14: And then, how are you, Kyle? Good morning.
16: I'm doing good, or doing well. Thank you for asking.
15: Judy, so guys, I have what? To mention one thing to you.
14: Yeah, yeah, yeah.
15: Looking at the wrap of all the storms yesterday, you yeah. really were in ground zero of that horrible weather yesterday. I mean,
14: God,
15: ocean,
14: you know,
15: you're,
14: oh my
15: you're in your area of like Monmouth County, right? So
14: yes.
15: You guys got hit. And then that the roof that collapsed, which has gone viral, and the first person to show me was you. And what a day, man.
14: Well, my friend was there. But yeah. You guys, you want to hear the weirdest thing that I just found out 10 minutes ago? My husband took a ride up one of the streets that they had closed and they just opened it.
15: Yeah.
14: And there was a huge JCP&L truck and he was trying to get around. It was blocking and blocking him. So he's like, hey, can I just ask you, like, what's going on here? Like, what's the deal? Because we did not lose power for 1 second.
15: Yeah.
14: And the guy's like laughing in his face. Like, what do you mean? What's going on? And it turns out me and three other houses didn't lose power.
15: There we go. Divine intervention. Once again, like the man who was swept away by the table of bakery items. Like,
14: swept.
15: What?
14: I had to correct her. It was swept.
15: What did I say?
14: Sweep.
15: Oh, whatever. The roof collapses. The water rushes down. The table moves. And the guy's pushed away from a beam that came off the ceiling. I mean, that was miraculous.
14: That is very, very... I could not believe what we were seeing, guys. That was miraculous. By the way, you guys noticed, I don't know if you noticed in the on the left-hand side of the video, there was a lady in like a black sweater and jeans. She also looked like she was getting pushed and nobody was injured. Nobody was injured.
15: Yeah.
14: It's mind-blowing.
15: And then this morning you were one of three houses in the whole zip code that still had power.
14: How is it possible? I just don't understand. Anyway.
15: Well, can I bring up one more thing about the weather?
14: Well, actually, I think, is that what we're talking about?
15: Well, we probably should. You know? The other thing that blew me away was just the photos of, what's it called? The Lake, Wesley Lake, and was it between Asbury and

0: Ocean Grove?
1: Yes.
0: And how it spilled out and all the flooding there? That looked horrible. Did you see that? Somebody took a drone over the lake going toward the casino, toward the beach, toward the ocean.
1: Yes.
0: And the water was just everywhere.
1: It was horrible.
0: And it must have gone into people's basements.
1: I didn't know about that until I saw, well, it definitely did, right? Because as soon as they opened their front door, the water was 5 feet below them.
0: Yeah, I want to hear from our friend Garrett today about what happened over there.
1: Yeah, so maybe you guys, I didn't think we were going to talk about the weather again, but now that I found this out, because I thought, oh my God, I'm not out of power. You guys aren't out of power. Why is this still a story? And then I realized every single one of my neighbors has been out of power. But yeah, we didn't leave the house on the day of the big storm, right? When was that? At night it started for us because we lost our storm
0: door. I think the big storm was Friday, right? You're talking about
2: that
0: one?
2: Like every day.
0: Yeah. Well, yesterday, though, days. In terms of rain, just pure rain, 5 inches of rain in a very short amount of time. That's why that ceiling at BJ's collapsed.
1: And the lake
0: overflowed.
1: Well, for us, we lost our storm door Friday night. And interestingly, you know, we're doing a deck, so we couldn't step out. So now imagine this sight, okay? Mark and me reaching out of the door.
0: Yeah.
1: The back door. And the storm door is flying almost off the hinges, but we can't get to it because we can't step outside. There is no outside. It's just a drop.
0: No deck.
1: Down.
0: No boards. Right.
1: So he's reaching, I'm reaching, and then he reaches and I hold him by the waist so he doesn't fall.
0: Oh, man.
1: Yeah, it was an interesting sight. So, of course, we lost the storm door, but we wanted to know, what did you lose? What situation have you been in because of the power issue? 1-800-283-101.5, or just the weather in general?
0: Yeah, I mean, we were on the air when this storm hit yesterday, mostly in Ocean, and I guess Monmouth was the worst of it yesterday. From like Ocean Township over toward Asbury, but what happened was the storms just got stuck, and I guess the term is training. Whenever the rain just keeps raining and raining and raining, and you know it doesn't blow from west to east, it just stayed in one spot for such a long time. And there was a ton of water rescues yesterday. Thank you to the first responders that risked their lives yesterday. I mean, we were on the air in the midst of that, and we covered it as best we could. But then of course other stories come out, and it was an unbelievable day yesterday.
1: Yeah, that's pretty amazing. I could not believe some of the stuff that was going on. And EJ, that same video that you saw with Asbury Park all flooded like that, it's like a couple miles from my house and we had no idea that was going on.
0: Right.
1: So I guess there have been some really, really scary effect from this storm that we didn't even know was a storm.
0: It bubbled up. Like, we didn't see it coming from, like, Pennsylvania. It just bubbled up in Monmouth County and the Northern Ocean.
1: Right. And I didn't even know. I mean, I listened to Dan Zarrow. He was forecasting for heavy rain, flooding, et cetera, et cetera, et cetera.
0: Isolated storms. But you can't say exactly where those isolated storms are going to show up.
1: Hence the word isolated.
0: Right.
1: You know? So 1-800-283-101.5 is our phone number. Kyle, I got to ask you a question. Don't be mad at me, okay?
2: Yes.
1: Did you have any damage or anything by you? Because I know that where EJ lives is like way far down from any of my issues.
0: We were
1: fine.
0: What
1: about you?
2: No, we didn't have any. We had severe storms for sure.
1: So
2: but there were no trees down or anything.
0: Cherry Hill got hit pretty hard with rain yesterday.
1: Did they?
0: Yeah.
2: I mean, there was definitely a lot of rain, but nothing that was, you know, catastrophic.
1: Well, let's go to Tony in Bradley Beach because he had a conversation with the PSE&G guy. Would you hear Tony?
3: Hi, good morning. How you guys doing?
0: Hey, Tony.
3: Hello.
1: Hello.
3: We're on the north end of Bradley, and my neighbors to my right and to down across the street lost their power. So if you look at the telephone poles, there's transformers. It's a large circular container that sits on some of the telephone poles. They feed, let's say, 10 houses. So during extreme heat weather, I believe there's a circuit breaker in it that can trip. From what the guy told me was one of the circuit breakers tripped on the pole in front of our house. But it didn't feed my house, but it fed 8 neighbors around me. So he came back, basically came out, checked it, and reset it, and they had their power back on. So if, and there's other people that are still without power. But that's what I learned.
1: I tell you, they did at least say, I know at the beginning of the storm, I'd heard 120,000. This morning, I heard 40,000. So something's happening.
0: You think I don't get it?
3: Yeah, they're going around and resetting what they can. But, I mean, it's the infrastructure. It's aging out, and things are getting old and worn out, and they're starting to fail.
0: These poles are from, like, 1900, and you think about how archaic it is to have poles with wires hanging from them. I mean, it seems like something from the Stone Ages. But
3: we had two poles that broke over on Lakeview Avenue from the windstorm. And the only thing I could think of is that they were just old and rotted.
0: Yeah.
3: We lost our power before that storm blew through, before the rain.
0: So this is what I don't get about technology and why they haven't kept up with it. You know, when people get frustrated when they put lights on their Christmas tree and if, you know, the one light goes out, the rest of them go out. Well, that's kind of what homes are like, houses are like. One goes out, they all go out.
1: How did I become the lucky one that I'm sitting here in the middle of the block with no problems?
0: Right. But they do have the more modern Christmas lights that don't go out if one goes out. That's what the grid needs to be like. Needs like modern Christmas lights.
1: Yes.
0: That's stupid, that's an accurate analogy.
3: Thanks, guys.
0: Yes, thank you.
1: Thank you. No, the best analogy you made was Kyle. Yesterday you said Kyle is the boomer of
0: Gen Z. He's the boomer of Gen Zs.
1: I thought that was so good.
0: Thank you.
1: All right, 1-800.
0: And he's okay with it.
1: Yeah.
0: He knows his true self.
1: Totally.
0: He's never been.
2: For those wondering, yes, I have sniffed my underpants.
0: Sure, who hasn't?
1: Wait a minute. Sure, who hasn't? Is you saying it, or is that on the recording?
0: No, I said that.
2: Shut up, you mean bitch.
0: I said that too.
1: It's so evil. Your voice is so evil in there.
0: I don't know what happened that day. I think it was merely acting. I don't think that was genuine. Shut up, you mean bitch.
1: Oh, I think it's out of genuine.
0: All right.
1: All right. So we're asking, what are the after effects of the storm? You guys still digging out. A lot of it happened right near where I live. Still out of power. What are any of the estimates of when you're going to get that back? And how are you surviving this? 1-800-283-101.5 is our number, 1018. Here's New Jersey Fast Traffic.
4: Good morning, Judy and EJ. Good morning, drivers. Troubles at Princeton. We have Great Road closed between Stewart Road and Westerly Road. That's all because of fire department activity. In Randolph, Sussex Turnpike closed in two spots between Park Avenue and Canfield Avenue, and again between Calais Road and Millbrook Avenue because of storm damage. A new bunch of trees fell last night. Navisink River Road, that's closed with a broken water main repairs at Middletown right by Route 35 and Hubbard Avenue. Turnpike and Parkway okay this time around. Hudson River Crossings about 10 GW Bridge. Lincoln Tunnel minor delays, the Holland Tunnel 25 from the Turnpike and 40 from 1 and 9. 45-minute delays on New Jersey Transit on the Gladstone branch. 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It's not too late. There are thousands of kids waiting for over a year for a sponsor. End their wait today. Sponsor a child with Compassion. 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I'm Bob Williams. Next report in 15 minutes on the All-American Subaru of Albridge Traffic Desk on New Jersey 101.5.
5: New Jersey 101.5 instant weather still feels pretty damp and dreary across much of New Jersey today with cloudy skies and a chance of a shower or sprinkle at any time. High temperatures fairly cool, mainly in the 70s this afternoon. Skies will slowly clear tonight with comfortable lows in the mid-60s. And tomorrow, sunshine returns. It'll be warm. It'll be dry. Tomorrow's highs in the lower 80s. I'm Chief Meteorologist Dan Zarrow.
6: Thank you, Chief. Sandy Hook, 66, 73 in Vineland. Jackson is 66. You know it's a cold spell in the summer when Vineland is only 73 degrees. 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
8: We're talking about the weather from the past few days. We had the record-breaking heat, temperatures over 100 for days in a row, which kind of generated these storms that unleashed wind and power failures on Friday and Saturday, and torrents of rain yesterday, 5 to 6 inches of rain in a very short amount of time, resulting in collapsed roofs at BJ's, flooded roads that look like rivers. The lake in Asbury Park between the Asbury and Ocean Grove spilled out of its banks, and it was just a bunch of mayhem. As far as the power being out, it's been suggested that we sectionalize the grid with automated switches so a single fallen tree isolates one block instead of 5,000 homes. That's what's happening now. You know, it's like the series on your Christmas lights. One light goes out, the rest of them go out. They need to sectionalize it, I think. But that would be cheaper than burying the lines. You know that's never going to happen. Let's go to Dennis in Toms River. Dennis, you're on New Jersey 101.5.
9: How are you, pal?
8: Good, Dennis. Say hi to Judy and Kyle.
9: Judy and Kyle, how are you?
10: We're morning.
9: Good, good. We made it through the storm because after so many years, Sandy, we were out for like 10 days with no electricity in Toms River where we were. And then through the years, I kept saying, I'm going to get one of those generators. We finally did. We were the only ones with electricity in the area. It felt good. I didn't want to step on anybody else, but yeah, it felt good having electricity.
8: So what kind of prompted you to get that generator with Sandy? Were you out for like weeks during Sandy?
9: Yeah, I didn't have it then. When we had the house, we kept saying, oh, we got to get one of those, you know, whole house generators, you know, gas, and we never did. So we were out 10 days with it. Every place around us was just, they were putting it back on and all, but we were without it. So I had a gasoline generator. I had to keep running back and forth and using that. And then we just use certain things like electric refrigerators, things like that were mandatory stuff. But other than that, Now we got this generator. We didn't even know when the electricity is off, basically. It just gives a click off and click on. It's like an advertisement. I'm sorry for the generators, but yeah. But that's the way to go if you can. But I know they are expensive a little bit.
10: Well, we also heard that they don't always work, and that was the problem that we were discussing yesterday, is that I saw a bunch of people in my area on the Nextdoor app saying my Generac didn't go off, or my whatever the name of it did not
8: Generac
10: start.
8: Is a popular brand.
9: Yeah, Generac is ours. Tell you the truth, we have one neighbor on our block that had it, and they had it going too, and then theirs conked out too in the morning, and they actually came over me to look at it.
10: You know, that would have really pissed me off. If I, like, you invest in this thing, and I think, I don't know, some people say with installation, everything could be up to like 20 grand, right?
8: I wonder if they have a UPS function in them, because if the power goes out.
10: UPS, like they ship your packages?
8: Uninterruptible power supply. That kind of that acts like a bridge between one to the other. So I would think to start a generator, you need something that's going to spark that generator to go. Once it's going, right? But you, like in your car battery, you need that car battery to start your car. So I think there are batteries to these generators that if they don't get checked, they're going to go out and it's not going to start the generator. If I read that correctly.
9: That's true. Yeah. Every year you're supposed to have it checked out anyway. You change the oil, the
10: yes.
9: filter and everything automatically. And the battery
10: right.
9: will check also.
10: I'm saying that to a friend of mine who just texted me, $25,000 generator. Did not go on in deal, could not turn it on.
8: Mm.
10: And I'm wondering if it needed to be, like a lot of these generators needed to be, every 6 months you need to service it, look at it, clean up the ignition and blah, blah, blah, blah,
8: It's like
10: blah.
8: A marriage.
10: Exactly.
9: Yeah.
10: But more pleasant.
9: Every year you get them sized up, unless you do have a problem with that. But
10: Generacs are the wife of the appliance industry. Okay, thank you.
8: You got to maintain them.
9: They're there when you need them. And thank you, too. You're tremendous on the show. I'm sorry to see the one man going, but he's not going far, right?
8: I'll be around. I'll be filling in from time to time. Kyle and I will be on like the week after my vacation. I'll be working weekends, playing the music. We'll be partying on the weekend. That'll be fun. Thanks, Dennis.
9: Excellent. Thanks, Dennis.
10: All right. Also, the old man coming in. That should make him feel better.
8: Also named Dennis.
10: Yeah, and it's not like there's just going to be this big fat hole in the program. You get the grouchy guy back in. We'll be fine. Linda in Punxsutawney always has something valuable to contribute to the program. Welcome, Linda.
11: Thanks. We've kind of turned into Tornado Alley this year. We had our third tornado on Friday. We were at the drive-in. That's about a half an hour from our house. And it started to really rain bad, and then we got the tornado warnings on our phone. So we headed home, and my son-in-law was in a different car in front of us. And he would say, no, don't go this way. Trees down. We went around like eight different down trees. We couldn't get up. There's two ways into our yard because we have like a driveway that goes both ways. We couldn't get in the back way because the firemen were there. More trees were down. We finally make it home, and our power was out, which is kind of the norm up here. Only the problem is, up here, if the town goes out, you have to have cash because there are no ATMs available anywhere. And the stores that are able to open so you can get supplies will only take cash, and that can last for a few days at a time. And so we have like cash on hand, tap lights. We have a gas stove, so it always works to cook. And we have a gas hot water heater, so we always have hot water. And we've just learned how to live without power, because if a thunderstorm goes off around here, we could lose power for at least a day.
10: That's so crazy. Linda, thank you so much for calling. Imagine always being on the verge of being like in Kansas. It's like living in Kansas.
8: You know where our cabin is? We went up on a winter weekend. It was like MLK weekend or something like that. And we went up there and a big windstorm came through, like a blizzard, and the power went out. And thank God we have a gas heater up there. But it was days before we got it fixed. I mean, a lot of people still are on the frontier, even in the most densely populated state, where they're not going to see power for a few more days.
10: It's true. All right. So if you were affected by the storm and are still being affected, we'd love to hear from you. 1-800-283-101.5. And of course, our app chat open for your comments. Let's talk to you in a minute. Here's the news.
12: 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I'm Rick Rickman with your New Jersey 101.5 News Flash. It's been a while since anyone won the big Mega Millions jackpot. The top prize is now $576 million for tonight's drawing. That's a cash value of just under $254 million. A young Ocean County motorcycle rider is accused of tossing a Molotov cocktail at a local home.
13: Police and fire crews in Little Lake Harbor responded to a house fire around 11:30 the night of July 1st. Surveillance video showed a motorcycle pull up as its driver lit a homemade firebomb and tossed it at the front porch before taking off. The next day, police showed up at the home of 24-year-old John Algor Jr. His motorcycle was stashed under a tarp with its license plates removed. He's charged with aggravated arson, possession of a destructive device, and hindering apprehension. Erin Vogt, New Jersey 101.5 News.
12: It was online influencer Aiza Toledo who, along with a passenger, were both killed in a crash on Route 55 in Deptford Sunday night. Both Toledo and her passenger were 22. State police say Toledo lost control of her car, flipped over, and hit a tree. And that's your New Jersey 101.5 News Flash. Here's fast traffic.
14: In Princeton, we continue to have Great Road closed north and south between Stewart Road and Westerly Road. Fire department activity. Sussex Turnpike and Randolph closed between Park Avenue and Canfield Avenue. And again, between Calais Road and Millbrook Avenue, all because of storm damage. Route 24 westbound construction just past the Short Hills Mall. Route 9, only one lane open northbound with repairs at 514 at Woodbridge. Hudson River Crossings 10 at the GW Bridge. OK Lincoln Tunnel. Holland Tunnel 25 from the Turnpike. 45 from 1 and 9. Navisink River Road, that's still closed. Broken water main at Middletown near Route 35. And 45-minute delays on NJ Transit Gladstone Branch. 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I'm Bob Williams. Next report in 15 minutes on New Jersey 101.5.
15: New Jersey, 101.5 instant weather. One more unsettled weather day here, and then the payoff, sunshine, and more seasonable temperatures return tomorrow. Now, there's still a chance for some drizzle or showers or sprinkles at any time today. Staying cloudy and fairly cool with highs mainly in the 70s this afternoon. Skies will slowly clear tonight with comfortable lows in the mid-60s, and I'm really liking the forecast for tomorrow with sunshine, warm temperatures, dry weather, highs reaching into the lower 80s tomorrow. I'm Chief Meteorologist Dan Zarrow.
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16: 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Rough couple of days between the heat and the rain and the wind and the flooding. By Saturday afternoon, more than 92,000 customers were without power statewide. By Monday morning, still 55,000, still dark. It was a rough weekend, to say the least. JCP&L had 1,700 crew members working 16-hour shifts trying to catch up, yet people are still without power. 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
9: That old elm in your front yard looks beautiful. It's probably been there since before your house was built, but every mature tree near a power line is a patient threat. It's just waiting to fall on your lines or perhaps on you. So what's the actual answer? Cut them all down? Sure. Trim them back harder? I don't know. Put the lines underground? I don't think that's going to happen. So how you dealing with the power outages still happening for you? And what would you do about the aging grid? 1-800-283-101.5.
1: Let's go right to Mike in West Deptford. Hello, darling. How are you?
10: Hello, Judy and EJ. How are you?
9: Hey, Mike.
1: We're great.
10: Good, good. I'm doing the same. Listen, I have a generator for the past 12 years, and it never, ever failed me.
1: Great.
10: Okay. The reason that these generators are failing these people, they are tight because they don't want to spend $500 a year for Generex to come out and service them twice. Okay, that's the key. The professionals have to come out and service your generator. They know what to do and what type of oil to put in because a lot of people have Generex. And they say, now I'm saving $500 a year. Well, guess what? You're in the dark.
9: Yeah.
10: You're in the dark. But I'm totally satisfied with Generex. I'm 73 years old. I had it for 12 years. I do a lot of traveling, okay? And it's a peace of mind. I have four freezers. I have four refrigerators. I got a swimming pool. I got a hot tub. I got a 2,500 square foot.
9: Yeah, a nice setup over there, Mike. When are we getting our invitation?
1: I was just going to say the same thing. I want an invite.
10: Well, listen to me. 700 Grand Avenue. Come on over. West Deptford.
9: Okay.
10: I don't care.
9: we got an open invitation to go to Mike's house, Jude.
1: I'm there.
10: Yeah, the only thing is, when you come, bring your own food, and you can use my barbecue grill.
9: All right. We'll bring our own food.
11: What was that sound at the end there?
9: That was a giggle. Thanks,
1: he's
9: Mike.
1: He's not cooking

0: beginning of the show, and Dennis would be on and talking, and then Judy would have technical difficulties almost every day. And hearing Dennis's reaction,
1: oh, I generally don't like it.
0: So my favorite part, I told you, Kyle, I would get her, but I want to hear the next hour. Can we talk about how grumpy Dennis will be next when he comes in?
2: Now, just in general, or is there going to be any specific reason, do you think?
0: Well, he's been retired for so long. He's going to be saying little things here about having to come in.
2: And yeah,
0: I want to know how bad it's going to be for you, Judy.
2: I'm probably going to be on the verge of suicide by like Thursday. You call and check in on me, Joe?
1: I think you're getting a new man when he comes in. I think he's had this past year to sort of realign, you know, what he loves in life. And apparently this is one of them. And you are one of those people, Judy. And I think it's going to be a whole new mood, whole new show. He's going to be happy and chipper. And it's going to be a new Dennis, I'm telling you.
2: I'm sorry. Have you heard the show?
1: Have you seen him since when he comes in and visits us and how he glows?
2: That's because he's retired.
1: Do you think the glow? The glow going to burn out? Is that what you're saying?
2: Yeah. Oh. I think that's the glow of retirement. Okay. We're pulling him out of retirement.
0: Judy, you got to be like 20 minutes late the first day he comes back.
2: Oh, my God. Are you kidding? Do you care about me at all?
1: That would be funny, actually. That would be really funny.
2: That would be ridiculous.
1: Where's Judy? And you don't say a word to him about that you're not going to show up.
2: Oh, my God.
1: You're not going to say it's a bit. You're not going to warn him. You just won't be. It's going to be this pomp and circumstance, and it'll just be Dennis.
2: I don't have a death wish, so no thank you. Joe, thank you so much. You're adorable. I appreciate the call. Let's go to Mike in Edison. Hi, Mikey.
3: Hello, how are you today?
2: I'm good.
1: How are you, Mike?
3: Well, pretty good. Here's what the deal is. What I learned from the electric company was everybody goes to the cell phones and calls when the power goes out, and the towers get bombarded, and a lot of people are evacuating when something like this happens. And they can't pinpoint where the outages are. So you got a call from a landline phone. It pinpointed our street, and we got the whole street turned on.
2: Right.
3: It worked. So that's a tip. Maybe get your power back on.
2: I tell you, that's a great idea. You might be helping so many people, Mike. Thank you.
1: For the
3: goodbye.
1: See you, man. Seven people that still have landlines.
2: Yeah. All seven of them.
1: I have a wall. I still have a wall phone. But
2: yes.
1: It's not hooked up. It's just there for, like, you know, nostalgic look. We never took it down.
2: Really?
1: It doesn't work.
2: It is a little bit of a pain in the neck to take it down, because then you have that hole, and then you have to sit there. It's backlit and all that stuff, so.
4: Does it have the cord?
1: Yeah.
4: Oh, yeah, that's cool. That's like you should keep that.
1: It's just
4: hanging on. Yeah, don't ever get rid of that. That's cool.
1: Yeah.
2: That's very, very
4: from a different
2: cool.
4: era.
1: Yeah, the 90s, which is a long time ago now, right? Yeah.
4: For me, that's a very different era.
1: It's like your 90s is like my 50s.
4: That's right.
2: That's true. Oh my God.
4: It's actually scary.
2: Who are you going to tell all these analogies to when you're not on with us anymore?
1: My wife. Go back to telling my wife these things. And she rolls her eyes every time.
2: I was just
1: going to
2: say.
1: And I'm saying, I'm going to write a book, or maybe I should have a website with all these things. Maybe I should remember them. But yeah.
2: She's going to go back to rolling her eyes at you, EJ.
1: Yeah, she rolls her eyes a lot at me.
2: And saying, why'd you turn left?
1: Yeah.
4: Mm. I wonder that too. Why did you turn left?
1: Because there was a hole. I'm leaving the Dunkin' Donuts. There was a space there. I thought it was safe, and I pulled out, and the person waved me on. I looked. Nope. There was another lane over there, apparently. I turned left. I shouldn't have turned left.
2: You think so?
1: No.
2: Let's keep on asking him about
1: if I turn left, if I turned left, I wouldn't have a job here.
2: Why?
1: Most of the audience is right.
4: Sometimes he's even too quick for us. We're left, you know, confused.
2: That's amazing. Amazing.
4: Good job by you.
2: Love it.
1: You're gonna miss me when I'm gone.
4: Oh, I'm totally gonna miss you.
1: Oh, good.
4: Just right hand up. Not to get sappy. I'm gonna miss EJ.
2: Of course we're gonna miss him.
1: You're gonna get me a cake on Thursday?
4: Probably not. Oh, my God. I forgot. Thursday is technically the last day, right? Because Friday you're off.
1: I'm off Friday going on vacation.
4: Right.
2: Wait, do I have to, like, EJ, I love you, but do I have to come in?
1: It's up to you.
2: Yeah,
1: it's up to you. I'll see how meaningful our 26-year relationship really is.
2: So. Okay, then it isn't.
1: I really stand, and I'll know, you know.
2: It's not that meaningful. Not meaningful enough to drive across the state. I'm sorry.
4: Wow.
1: Fine.

0: I'll be here.
1: Thank you.
0: You're welcome.
2: You know, the only
1: you're getting Chick-fil-A, too, because I owe you Chick-fil-A.
2: Ah, that's
3: yes.
2: Right.
3: Thank you, Riley, for being your girl.
1: Riley girl, Riley boy, Riley girl.
2: By the way, the only reason I would ever come in is if they made me.
1: Well, you're going to be here Monday. I know that.
2: And do you want me to come in because I'm miserable?
1: No.
2: And they make me?
1: Nope.
3: You're coming in on Monday?
2: I have to come in Monday? Why would I come in?
3: Mm-hmm. You just said that.
2: You think Den's coming in?
3: I'm going to be honest. I have no idea.
1: I think they should both be here.
3: Yeah.
2: Shut up. You're not my manager.
1: I prefer
3: he actually is now.
2: No, he's not.
1: No, I'm just a facsimile.
2: Oh, God.
1: Darn it. I'm not the number one guy. Shoot.
2: All right.
1: I'm the guy behind the guy.
3: Sometimes it's nice to not be the guy who's calling the shots, as Tony Soprano once said.
1: Don't have to deal with whining talent.
3: Right?
2: All right, can we take a break? Because this is starting to get annoying.
3: I've kind of had
2: 1-800-2... You're starting to scare me. 1-800-283-101.5 is our phone number. Let us know, kids, if you're still being affected by the storm. I just found out that I am one of three homes on my entire block that has power. I am thrilled. You guys are suffering. A lot of you are still out. What are you doing? And how's it going for you? 1-800-283-101.5, 1048. Here's New Jersey Fast Traffic.
4: Princeton, we continue to have the road closure of Great Road between Stewart Road and Westerly Road. Fire department activity at Randolph-Sussex Turnpike closed between Park Avenue and Canfield Avenue, and again between Calais Road and Millbrook Avenue because of storm damage. You got Route 10 westbound, new construction work just went in this morning. That'll be around the clock until July 21st. Westbound 10 at Sussex Avenue coming into Roxbury. Navisink River Road closed with the water main break repair by Route 35 at Middletown. 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Next report in 15 minutes on the All-American Subaru of Allbridge Traffic Desk on New Jersey 101.5.
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5: New Jersey 101.5 instant weather still feels pretty damp and dreary across much of New Jersey today with cloudy skies and a chance of a shower or sprinkle at any time. High temperatures fairly cool, mainly in the 70s this afternoon. Skies will slowly clear tonight with comfortable lows in the mid-60s. And tomorrow, sunshine returns. It'll be warm. It'll be dry. Tomorrow's highs in the lower 80s. I'm Chief Meteorologist Dan Zarrow.
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10: 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We're sort of doing a wrap-up of the storms the past few days. We had 100-degree temperatures and heat indexes of 110, and then that brought in these nasty storms, winds and rains and flooding and mayhem. How you dealing? 1-800-283-101.5.
0: Is my mic on? Okay. So I think that the thing with the Generac, what we found out, the thing about the generators is nobody thinks about them until they need them.
10: Right.
0: And that's what the problem is people aren't maintaining them. I think one of the things he said before, Joe, I forget who it was, maybe Joe, is it's expensive to maintain it, right? You got to pay $500 either a year or twice a year, whatever it is, to have somebody come in. And it feels like something that is, I don't know, not necessary. You go, it's fine, right?
10: I will tell you this. I don't maintain my lawnmower. I don't change the oil. I just mow the lawn one season, then it sits all winter, and then start it up again. It's like, I probably should do that, right?
0: But no, because that's not an emergency. You don't need your lawnmower.
10: But you don't think about it. Out of sight, out of mind, like you said, unless you need it.

0: Right. But my thing is, if you have something that you need in an emergency, a fire extinguisher, a whole house generator, a gun, you know what I mean?
1: Yeah.
0: You constantly keep them clean and, you know, in working condition. You evaluate them. You got to do the work when you have something like that. So I feel like this is the problem with all these people that said my generator failed. It was sitting there for 3 years collecting gunk, grass, and bugs.
1: Yeah.
0: On your lawn, you know? So don't complain about it. The other thing is, I feel very fortunate that my husband bumped into the PSE&G guy today, or the JCP&L guy. What do we have, JCP&L? I think JCP&L. And he told me that all of my neighbors are without power. I didn't know. But here's why I really
1: That's amazing.
0: Bad.
1: One of three people, customers in your neighborhood, right?
0: Yeah, but now I feel terrible because I didn't reach out to anybody. I didn't say. I mean, a lot of them
1: know. You didn't know. No need for survivor's guilt here, Judy.
0: I don't know. Do you think that people are like, wow, Judy Franco, like, couldn't even say, does anybody need anything?
1: You didn't know.
0: I know, but they don't know. I don't know.
1: Now they know.
0: Now they know. If anybody needs anything, you guys know my phone number. All right. See what else we have coming up on the program, guys.
1: I did send a show preparation sheet.
0: I know. This is what I wanted to talk about. I actually want to talk about it at 10 this morning, but what do you think if we talk about the best cheap meals? It's a good topic. So I remember when I was in college and my parents would give me like this tiny little allowance and a lot of people didn't even get that. And I figured out a way to have lunch on the cheap.
1: Yep. I did too.
0: EJ, I never did the saltines in milk like your dad did because I didn't grow up in the Depression.
1: I never did that either. That was disgusting.
0: But
1: I had a friend. I brought Wayne over one night. He said, what the hell is your dad eating?
0: Okay. So a lot of people.
2: Fair response.
0: A lot of people go to Costco. And you know, at Costco, they have those like dollar hot dogs or whatever.
1: I hear they're great hot dogs. I've never had one. People rave about those hot dogs.
0: How about Casey that we used to work with? Would have whatever they were offering for samples at Costco. He would go there on a Sunday morning
1: and stock up on samples for the week.
0: Not just stock. No. He would have breakfast there.
1: Okay.
0: He would be like, you know, would you like to taste our like salami sticks? Yeah, okay. And the next lady would be like, hey, do you want to taste our cookie thing? Yeah.
1: Trader Joe's used to do that, and they stopped.
0: And it was free.
1: Yeah.
0: He'd have his whole meal there for free. Kyle, you laughing?
2: Did he make zero money?
0: No, he was disgusting.
2: Yeah.
0: It was horrible.
2: That's not great.
0: And nothing embarrassed him, so he didn't care.
2: All right.
0: It was amazing.
2: I mean, I'm not even saying it as if he's stealing from them because they're offering free samples. It's just pathetic.
0: No, it was pathetic, and he knew it was pathetic. And he loved it.
2: Yeah.
0: All right, 1-800-283-101.5. How you ate on the cheap in the days when you needed to, or maybe even now? Your phone call is coming up. On New Jersey 101.5, Judy and EJ, we got the news now.
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4: It's 67 degrees at 11 o'clock. I'm Rick Rickman. Governor Mikey Sherrill has largely been a no-show when it comes to storm response. She's not toured any damage or visited communities that have been severely impacted by the storm. That's a big contrast to her almost constant media presence during two bad snowstorms shortly after she took office. The governor's office pushed back on GOP criticism and insisted she's been on top of the storm response. The vast majority of JCP&L customers can expect to get their power back on Tuesday, says spokesman Chris Honing. However, there are some smaller issues that may need a little more time.
5: A transformer on a pole that serves 5 customers, or the service line that runs to a customer's house is down. We are getting down into those smallest outages remaining.
4: 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They've got offices throughout New Jersey. D'Agostino Law, Bite Back. A Hunterdon County man's body has been found after a summer night of riding tubes on the Delaware River.
6: New Jersey State Police say a boater found the body of Flemington native Jason Blanco on Sunday near the Riverview Park area of the DNR Canal State Park. Investigators say Blanco got out of his tube in the Delaware as a strong round of storms passed through around 9:40 Friday night, but fell into the water and got swept away, never came back up. Friends, family, first responders, they all helped search for him through Saturday to no avail. The 19-year-old Blanco graduated in 2024 from Hunterdon Central Regional High School. Levon Putney, New Jersey, 101.5 News.
4: President Trump arrived in Turkey Tuesday for the NATO summit as the Transatlantic Military Alliance was announcing billions in arms deals aimed at demonstrating to Trump that European allies are investing more of their own money in defense. The complete New Jersey 101.5 forecast is coming up. Now, New Jersey fast traffic.
7: Update on the New Jersey Turnpike, northbound side, Western Spur, past the Meadowlands, up toward 19W in the Mall. That's a slow-moving construction vehicle. Traffic is backed up there for at least a mile. The Eastern Spur is much better. We still have Great Road closed at Princeton. That's north and southbound side. That's all because of fire department activity, north and southbound side between Stewart Road and Westerly Road. Sussex Turnpike closed in Randolph because of storm damage at Calais Road and Millbrook Avenue, and again between Park Avenue and Canfield Avenue. Leaving New Jersey, it's 20 minutes at the Holland Tunnel. You're better at the Lincoln or George Washington Bridge. And finally, since yesterday, Navisink River Road had been closed, water main break, that has now been reopened at Middletown. I'm Bob Williams. Next report in 15 minutes on New Jersey 101.5.
8: New Jersey 101.5 instant weather. One more unsettled day for New Jersey, but at least there are no alarm bells to ring in today's forecast. For the first time this month, in fact, it's just going to be damp and dreary, not necessarily dangerous. There's a chance of a shower or sprinkle at any time today. We'll see cloudy skies and fairly cool temperatures, highs mainly in the 70s. Now, North Jersey might get stuck in the 60s this afternoon. South Jersey could touch 80 degrees. Skies will slowly clear tonight. It'll be comfortable with lows in the mid-60s. And then tomorrow, partial sunshine returns. It'll be warm and dry. Highs push into the lower 80s. Mid-80s on Thursday, partly sunny. And on Thursday, there is a chance for afternoon showers and thunderstorms, too. I'm Chief Meteorologist Dan Zarrow.
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0: New Jersey Chime Time is 11:09. Oh, what you do to me.
2: What'd she do to him?
19: Hey there, Delilah, what's it like in New York City?
1: Can I guess?
19: Miles away, but girl,
2: you can guess if you want.
0: You can do whatever you want, EJ. At your own peril.
2: Nobody can stop you.
1: She probably cooked for him and did his shirt.
19: I swear it's true.
0: Okay.
2: That's a weird thing to be so happy about.
1: I'd be really happy. Somebody cooked for me and did my shirts.
0: Maybe she let him copy off.
2: Should Linda be taking notes?
1: I gotta go see Mrs. Kim to get my shirts done. And I gotta cook for myself.
2: Wow.
1: I cook dinner every night.
0: Do you guys think maybe she let him copy off her history homework?
1: She should sing this song to me.
0: I know.
1: Hey there, EJ. It's what you do to me.
2: What do you do to her?
1: Make her dinner.
0: Oh. I was going to say something, but EJ thought his...
1: I cleaned the bathroom the other day.
0: See?
2: Just keep going through the things you do.
0: We won't talk. None of us will talk.
2: This is a great song, by the way. I love this song.
0: I thought maybe she let him copy off her history homework.
2: Oh. You know, he does mention school at some point in this, so...
0: Exactly.
2: You may be right, because she'll be done in 2 years, and he'll be making history.
0: That's right.
2: And he's making history because he copied off her history exam.
0: Or he was going to make a living with that guitar.
2: Right.
0: Maybe she lent him money to have his guitar strings.
1: Or
2: it could be.
1: Just maybe.
2: Where's this going?
1: She made regular visits to the wholesale club.
2: I think I picked up what you put down there. Hopefully the roof didn't cave in on him.
1: I hope not. That would be terrible. Imagine that. Going to the wholesale club in a...
2: For nefarious activities.
1: And then
2: the roof caves
1: something
2: in.
1: Falls on you.
2: That would stink.
1: No.
0: Guys brought in the ruiner. It's a shame. It was all going
2: so
0: well.
2: It's also a shame because it's a great
1: You're
2: song.
1: The ruiner. I'm talking about getting those hot dogs and things that you get at the wholesale club.
0: That's a Costco, okay?
1: Well, I'm sure the other one has hot dogs too.
0: I'm very upset about the way this whole conversation went.
2: We can restart the whole thing. I'll play the song again.
1: You have the record scratch. You need a rewind sound effect.
0: Please, Lord,
1: Let's pretend the last 3 minutes did not happen. No? No, that doesn't work.
0: There we go.
1: Oh. Go for it. Go ahead. Start over with the chime time, Judy.
0: New Jersey chime time is 11:11.

0: What'd she do to him?
1: I think she was very, very kind and loving and supportive.
2: Oh. And so maybe she little, had sex with the Max Matchbox 20
1: no
2: lead singer. That's
1: way.
2: Why he got fired.
1: Philly's manager, Rob Thompson?
3: No. That was...
1: Oh, no. See, I turned it on you. I turned it around on you.
3: I got stuck there. I got stuck.
0: Seriously, what'd she do to him?
2: I don't know. But maybe she fired Philly's manager, Rob Thomas.
3: Right. No, that was Matchbox 20 lead singer Rob Thomas.
2: And he's been very upset, by the way. All right. Can we like
1: imagine if you're Rob Thomas, though, right? Not Rob Thomas, Rob Thompson, right? Mm-hmm. Rob Thompson, who got fired from the Phillies. And the moment you get fired, the team turns it around and goes above 500 in like record amount of time for a team that was down below 500.
3: Yeah.
1: I mean, didn't they accomplish something under Mattingly
3: that had never been done? Yeah.
1: That's never been done.
3: Yeah. I mean, Rob Thompson was the beneficiary of that 4 years ago when Joe Girardi got fired and he became the interim manager and immediately led them to the World Series. So this is, I don't know if bittersweet's the right word because I'm a Phillies fan. So I want the Phillies to do well. I don't care who's leading the man. I don't care if I'm the manager or some other guy is, right? Like, you just want the Phillies to do well.
1: Right.
3: But it is weird to see that be the arc of his manager tenure here. It's being the guy that took them to the charge and then being the guy that got fired so the charge could happen again.
1: Yeah.
3: It's weird.
1: I wouldn't want to be that guy.
3: No.
2: Are we done?
3: What'd she do to him? Yes, we're done.
2: I still want to know what you did to him. All right, guys, it's very important. Listen, you know how difficult it is affording things. You know how the economy it is this day and age, how the economy is. People are going back to the Kraft mac and cheese dinners and the 2-for-1 special at the diner or the one that's, you know.
1: You got to love those happy hour specials.
2: Yeah, whatever the cheapest meal is at the cheapest fast food place. So we thought it would be interesting to ask you how you save money on a meal, whether it was in the past when you were like in a real difficult financial situation, or maybe even now. 1-800-283-101.5. Maybe you're one of those people who took the ketchup packets off the table at the fast food place and mixed it with saltines, which I think were also free, and made a soup out of it.
1: Yeah.
2: You know?
1: Huh?
2: You know those people who made soup?
1: A ketchup soup?
2: Tell you the truth, I think it's urban myth because I've never seen anybody do it. But like in movies, they do this, like homeless people. They'll take like ketchup packets and then like hot water from like the tea machine, you know, the coffee machine?
3: Yeah.
2: And make tomato soup out of it because those things are free.
3: Okay.
2: Or they'll take creamers, you know? Like free coffee creamers.
1: All that free stuff that's out.
2: Yeah, anything free that's out, and they'll make a meal out of that. Or they'll go to Costco and have the dollar hot dog. Or they'll go to the cheapest pizza place, and then, you know, that's their meal. If they have to have a meal, and it's got to be a cheap meal, sometimes they'll even take those samples that they give out at Costco or at, they used to do it at the mall. They don't do this anymore. Kyle, I don't even know if you were around for this. There used to be a store at the mall called, EJ, help me out, Hickory Farm?
1: Yeah, Hickory Farms, sure. Yeah. I mean, they had like meats and cheeses.
2: Meats and cheeses, and they used to stand outside, and the chick would be in some kind of like colonial garb.
1: Right.
2: And she'd be handing out samples.
1: The front of the store looked like a barn.
2: Yeah.
1: Remember that?
2: And then you could like eat a whole meal from these samples.
1: Like our friend.
2: Yeah.
1: Who would go to Costco on Saturday morning and eat the free samples.
2: Eat his kids.
1: Sure.
2: So what's the great way to get a cheap meal? How do you feed yourself or your family on the cheap? 1-800-283-101.5 is our phone number. I don't really think there's any cheaper way than the food court at the mall, which doesn't really exist anymore.
1: No.
2: That was a cheap meal.
1: There's a story about a dad that went viral after showing how he feeds his family of five at Chick-fil-A for under $45.
2: How many family?
1: Five for under $45?
3: That's just feeding them
2: impossible.
3: Morsels?
1: I mean, it's got to just be the fries, right? I mean,
3: yeah.
1: Because the sandwiches are about $10 a piece. 10, 20, 30, 40, 50. I mean.
3: Yeah, I don't know how you can do that for 45.
1: You're not getting the sandwiches.
3: You can't be.
1: You're probably eating fries and maybe the ketchup packets.
3: Mm-hmm.
1: You know, the ketchup packets and the relish packets.
3: They make for a good treat.
1: It's also a good survival item. You could take them into the Pine Barrens and make it through the ordeal.
3: Very good point. Maybe he's ordering three sandwiches and then the rest are just getting ketchup packets.
1: Half sandwiches. Maybe they're eating half sandwiches. I didn't read.
2: You think?
1: There's got to be an article. I just have a synopsis of it, but he must be doing something where they're sharing sandwiches.
3: That would make more sense, right? Being able to divvy it up like that.
1: Yeah, I'll find the story.
3: Either way, though, you can feed a family of five for $45. That is darn impressive, because anywhere you go now, if I go out to eat and Allie and I are going somewhere, I'm happy if the bill was less than $60.
1: I'm happy if it's less than 100.
3: Yeah. I mean, that's hard to come by, to get a place that's cheap enough to where you can eat for under 100 or 60.
1: You're better going to the BYOs or places that don't serve booze at all. Yeah.
2: Okay, well, what about with the change, you guys? What's the cheapest? Like, is it cheaper to go to Olive Garden? I think it's probably cheaper to go to Olive Garden than it is to go to, like, Applebee's, because, or not Applebee's, but like...
3: Are you saying chain versus non-chain?
2: No, I'm saying, again, about chains, right? Comparing chains. Anything that doesn't serve really fresh, healthy food or meat is going to be cheaper. So a lot of people at Olive Garden, you're eating pasta and cheese and vegetables. So it's cheaper. Salad, a lot of breadsticks.
3: Yeah.
2: As opposed to the Australian one, the freaking Down Under one. What do you eat? The Outback.
3: Somebody say Down Under?
2: Oh, no.
4: Oh, no.
2: Oh, shoot.
3: Sorry.
2: You're good. Oh, my God. You just ruined my whole day.
3: Well, I didn't say Down Under.
2: Okay. So any place that sells steak, I'm just guessing, is probably more expensive than, like, Olive Garden, where most of what they sell is pasta, no?
3: Well, I think...
2: Is that stupid?
3: I don't know what the price is, because I haven't done it in a long time, but I still... I probably did it the last time a year or so ago. The soup, salad, and breadsticks at Wawa? Soup, salad, and breadsticks at Olive Garden, they have to be pretty cheap, and it's like bottomless. So you can fill up on that for sure.
1: I love soup. Soup is great because it keeps the hanger at bay. Because you go to a restaurant and you say, just get me the soup. And then they can bring it out right away.
3: Yeah.
1: And it makes you a nicer person.
3: Exactly.
2: I tell you what. And I know that people say they don't give a tip because they can't afford it. Like, anybody who... We have heard saying they don't give a tip. They're like, I'm sorry, it's expensive enough to go out to eat. And then people say, well, then don't go out to eat if you can't afford the tip. It's part of it. But I know that people do that to save money.
1: Well.
2: They just don't tip.
3: That's so bad.
1: That is bad. It's horrible.
2: 100%.
1: That's as bad as a hit and runner driving drunk.
2: Oh, okay. Or murdering somebody just for the pleasure of seeing them die.
1: I agree.
2: It's just bad.
3: Like, what'd she do to him?
2: All right, 1-800-283-101.5 is our phone number. 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
5: Major road closure now at Butler, Route 23 southbound. All lanes are closed at Cascade Way. Crash involving a tractor trailer into a DOT work crew. And the road is closed southbound Route 23. Northbound Rubbernecking is about a couple of miles before 287 at Butler. Now, the Turnpike and the Garden State Parkway, pretty good. Northbound Side Parkway, actually, take that back. Crash just coming into us by exit 139 at Galloping Hill Road. And we continue to have Great Road closed at Princeton. That's all because of fire department activity. 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Next report in 15 minutes on the All-American Subaru of Albright's Traffic Desk on New Jersey 101.5.
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6: New Jersey 101.5 instant weather still feels pretty damp and dreary across much of New Jersey today, with cloudy skies and a chance of a shower or sprinkle at any time. High temperatures fairly cool, mainly in the 70s this afternoon. Skies will slowly clear tonight with comfortable lows in the mid-60s. And tomorrow, sunshine returns. It'll be warm. It'll be dry. Tomorrow's highs in the lower 80s. I'm Chief Meteorologist Dan Zarrow.
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15: 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I cleared my throat.
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15: I didn't know the mic was on. I was looking the other way. And sometimes it's important to clear one's throat. We all do it. You can do it right now if you'd like. I didn't know it was on.
16: That's all right.
15: It scared me. Sorry.
16: But you've done it before when you knew the mic was on. So why do you care?
15: Because if it's planned, then it's a bit. If it's not planned, it's just a stupid mistake. Well, not unlike the sloppy, unfocused mess. All of that was planned. It was all strategy that worked very well for 30 years.
0: Look, we got 2.5 more days of this. You know I'm all for just doing whatever. Having fun, making fun of each other.
2: Throw it on
0: bits.
2: The wall, see if it sticks.
0: Right.
16: Well, also, EJ, as a former program director.
2: Yeah.
16: When did the ratings book end?
2: No. I think we're supposed to talk about that.
16: Oh, you're allowed to. No, you can't talk about getting people to listen.
2: I think it was last week. I think the spring rating period ended like last week or 2 weeks.
16: We can do whatever we want.
2: Okay.
16: No, you know what you can't say? Well, I'm not going to say what you can't say because you can't say it.
2: You can't say the C word.
16: What's the C word?
2: I don't.
16: God. By the way, speaking of the C word, I'm glad you brought that up.
2: Yes.
16: I was on a Reddit the other day where somebody mistyped. And she said, look how cute this is. And she accidentally wrote this bad C word.
2: Mm-hmm.
16: So she's like, oh my, OMG, edited. I'm so sorry, blah, blah, blah. And then a bunch of English people on this subreddit were like, oh no, like it's a power. Like we use that word to mean like she's fierce. You know?
2: It's like part of their language over there. It's not offensive.
16: No, I mean, it's not. It's offensive, but it's not.
2: Not as offensive. It's like the worst word you could call anybody here.
16: Yeah. But I've always taken it as a compliment. Like, call me that. I love it.
2: She's a fierce C.
16: Yeah. So anyway, so the cheapest meals in New Jersey, and if you guys want to sing, what's his name? I'll be happy to let you do that. But first, let me just mention this.
0: Sing?
16: Well, I can't.
2: Oh, Jason Mraz.
0: Yeah, we can totally do that.
2: I'm yours. I don't know all the words.
0: I do.
16: No, but that's the best when you don't know the words. So you can just go, can't but wait.
2: Not unlike our Bee Gees performances.
16: Yeah. Okay. But wait, these are the most food for the least money in New Jersey meals. You ready?
2: Mm-hmm.
16: A1NJIT food truck in Newark.
2: Oh.
16: Huge Mediterranean Indian platters, huge, often enough for two meals, and they're $8 to $10. That means you go there, you can feed a family of four for like $30.
2: Right.
16: Amazing.
2: Well, you know what? I'll bring one up that I brought up last week with the Wawa Hoagie Fest, where you can get the shorty and the chips and the soda for $6.
16: That's amazing.
2: That is a good price.
16: It is a great one. There's a place in Lyndhurst, New Jersey, which, by the way, I'm working here how many years? I still don't know where that is. We hear it every once in a while.
2: It sounds like it should be a Monmouth County town.
16: No, I think it's a
2: There's Lynn Croft, I know. Is there a Lynn Croft in Monmouth County?
16: Well, that's Lynn, L-I-N.
2: Lynn, okay.
16: But this one is L-Y-N-D.
2: Okay.
0: Lyndhurst is northern Jersey.
2: Yeah.
16: Yeah, right? It sounds like Sopranos territory. Okay.
0: Yeah.
16: They have a place called $1.99 Fresh Pizza, one of the few remaining places with pizza slices under $2.
2: I like that. Yeah, that's a good deal. Great advertising, great name.
16: And a lot of these places tend to be in North Jersey. I really don't know why, but... Oh, let's say there's like specifically speaking, there's some places in Jersey City where you get Latin American breakfast and lunches. A lot of the Latin American restaurants, boom, they knock one out for like $5. Okay. But if you're in my county, bagel shops, anywhere you go, bagel shops, even where you guys are, you can get a bacon, egg, and cheese or a pork roll sandwich for like $5.
2: I guess anywhere there's, you know, competition, or in North Jersey where the population is denser, you have you deal with volume, so you can afford to charge $1.99 for a slice of pizza.
16: So I'm going to give you, when we come back from the news, some places where you can eat for under $10. And then we want to hear from you guys where you eat cheap. Maybe you can help one of your neighbors. 1-800-283-101.5 is our number on the Judy and EJ Show. We'd love to hear from you. App chat is rocking and rolling too. And your call is coming up next. Stay with us.
9: It's 11:30. I'm Rick Rickman with your New Jersey 101.5 News Flash. The town of Paramus is declaring a state of emergency following the intense storms. The announcement comes after many trees toppled over, causing severe damage across neighborhoods.
17: It was like crazy. It's like a very high wind. And then we saw actually this branch falling down through our window. Just lasted only 10 minutes. That's fast.
9: Morris County and the Jersey Shore were also hit hard. In Neptune, high waters from the rains covered the wheels of ambulances in the parking lot of Jersey Shore University Medical Center and other parts of the building. Officials say patient care wasn't affected. And later today, Governor Mikey Sherrill is expected to visit a BJ's wholesale club in Ocean Township, where the roof collapsed under heavy rain. The death toll continues to rise from the recent heat wave. The string of humid days with triple-digit temperatures around New Jersey is now getting blamed for at least 29 deaths in the Garden State. Dolly Parton's making a musical about her life. Dolly, a true original musical, will open December 7th on Broadway. The show will feature the singer's most beloved hits and some new songs she wrote just for the musical. And that's your New Jersey 101.5 News Flash. Here's Fast Traffic.
18: Fire department activity in Princeton. Great Road is closed both ways between Stewart Road and Westerly Road. Local detours are in place. 206 southbound at Bridge Street in Somerville. That's construction work. Traffic is slow there. And a terrible crash on Route 23 southbound. Tractor trailer into a DOT work crew. Southbound Route 23 closed at Cascade Way in Butler. 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I'm Bob Williams. Next report in 15 minutes on New Jersey 101.5.
19: New Jersey 101.5 instant weather. One more unsettled weather day here, and then the payoff, sunshine, and more seasonable temperatures return tomorrow. Now, there's still a chance for some drizzle or showers or sprinkles at any time today. Staying cloudy and fairly cool with highs mainly in the 70s this afternoon. Skies will slowly clear tonight with comfortable lows in the mid-60s. And I'm really liking the forecast for tomorrow with sunshine, warm temperatures, dry weather, highs reaching into the lower 80s tomorrow. I'm Chief Meteorologist Dan Zarrow.
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11: Nice little summer groove here.
12: Beautiful.
11: It's a nice sign. I've heard this in a while.
12: By the way, there was a year on American Idol when American Idol used to be really good where everybody auditioned with this song. You remember?
11: That was back in the aughts?
12: I guess in the
11: long aughts. Time ago. Yeah, this great is a nice smooth song and good for a nice summer day.
12: Love it.
11: Yeah.
13: What, the came right. out probably early 2000s? That's what this song feels like to
12: he
13: me?
12: He said aughts.
11: Yeah, it's definitely before 2010.
13: Yeah.
12: Maybe he doesn't know what the aughts
13: I didn't know, but I could have picked up what he was putting down, but I forgot he said that.
11: I'm going to say 2000.
12: By the way, don't feel bad. I never glommed onto that aughts thing either. I just thought it doesn't make sense.
13: I just say 2000s.
11: Yeah, the 2000s. Yeah. That first decade is known as the 2000s. But like the 1900s, I think they called it the aughts.
13: That really? Song was 2005.
11: Oh, man. Off by 2 years.
13: And the reason that I thought that was because my mom used to play that song all the time in the car when I was a real little kid, as well as I'm Yours by Jason Mraz, which both came out around the same time.
11: Okay.
12: And so you know what else did too? That Nora Jones song.
11: Oh, that's a nice little mellow song. That was a little era of really nice mellow songs.
13: Yeah. By the way, happy belated birthday to my mom. Her birthday was yesterday.
12: What?
13: Love you, Mom. Happy birthday. I don't know if I said it on the air. I forgot.
12: Susan.
11: Happy birthday, Susan.
12: Talked about her clown. Autistic clown.
13: All right. Then.
11: What?
12: But you didn't mention. I asked if they got her an autistic clown. Kind of got mad at me. But Susan, I want to wish you the best, good health, happiness, and all the blessings that your heart could possibly dream of.
11: We should compliment her on her parenting skills.
12: You already got a good kid, so I don't know what else you could want.
11: Yeah.
12: But she did good. Is she like about my age? Don't say it out loud.
13: Yes. I think you're a little bit older.
12: Oh, thanks a lot. Rub that one in. That's to get me back for the autistic clown.
13: Of course.
12: Okay. Thank you. I appreciate it. Seriously, they must be cool if they made a kid like you. I'm just going to say that.
13: They are. They're cool people.
12: Stefan in Jackson is going to talk to us about cheap meals and how he gets around it. What do you got, Stefan?
14: It's actually Stefan. Yes, you were right the first time.
12: All right.
14: Yeah.
12: Okay, we don't have to be pretentious, but come on.
14: No, it's fine. I'm not being pretentious. So I get a cheeseburger, comes with lettuce.

0: It's been around forever. I remember like going there in like eighth grade, and it's still around. It's awesome. I love Collinwood. So at least learn the name of it now that you're in it, okay?
1: You got it.
2: We love you guys.
3: We love you.
0: We love you too.
3: Good luck with the business.
1: We're going to miss you, EJ.
3: Oh, I'll still be around. I'll still be here, but I just won't be on every day.
1: Yeah, we miss you guys every day.
3: We appreciate
0: what's
3: that.
0: What's your girlfriend's or your wife's name?
1: Nicole.
0: Nicole's a real loudmouth, huh?
1: She is.
0: Put her on. We want to talk to her.
1: Hold on.
2: Oh, hi.
0: Nicole.
3: Hey, Nicole.
0: Are you the woman behind the man?
2: I am.
0: Is he allowed to speak without your permission? I'm just curious.
2: Of course he's allowed to speak. Absolutely. Oh.
0: No, because yeah, doesn't she sound like one of those that goes, I didn't say to say that. I said to say this.
2: No. I was just saying, we love you guys. I was screaming in the background that we love you guys.
0: So now, are you involved in the business as well?
2: I am, yes.
0: Oh, that's so great. Well, we love you back. Thank you so much.
3: What are your hours?
2: So it's Friday, Saturday, and Sunday, 8 to 5 p.m.
3: All right.
2: Yep.
0: How long have you been together, you guys?
2: 3 years.
3: Oh,
0: awesome. And they
2: just got married in September.
3: Newlyweds.
0: Oh, that's great. We're newlyweds.
3: Good for you guys.
2: Yes. All right. Yes.
0: Tell your husband his name is Stefan and to get over that pronunciation, okay?
2: I will. Your name is Stefan. Get over the pronunciation. All right.
0: I love you. Kidding you. Thank you so much. I appreciate the
2: You're
0: call.
2: You're welcome.
3: I think
0: good luck to you guys.
3: Stefan and Nicole are my two new favorite listeners.
0: And by the way, that's a cheap meal they gave, no?
4: Yeah.
0: I mean, I'm pretty impressed with that.
4: $9.25, he said? For all that?
0: Yeah, it was under $10.
4: Yeah, that's good.
3: So Collingwood, that's a flea market kind of space, isn't it?
0: Yeah.
3: And yeah, I've never like been there. Is it sort of like that one on 206, like the Columbus Farmers Market kind of place?
0: Yeah.
3: Okay.
0: It's like very, very similar. People really, really go there. People love it. And it's been around forever. Let's go to our ad check, guys. We have so many people want to talk. First of all, Killer Tick, as shocked as a lot of you are, Kyle has a mom. I thought he was a lab experiment that went horribly wrong.
4: I don't even know what to say to that.
0: Very funny. Tom in Harding says, am I the only one that hates when businesses name themselves blank and blank? Cringe. Do you?
4: No.
0: I don't understand that. You mean like two names? Any two
3: like
0: names?
3: Like fish and chips? Come on.
0: Well, what were their names? I forget.
4: Burgers and Bites.
0: Yeah, they don't like that.
4: Or maybe it was only Burger and Bites.
3: I think it's a good name. I love the alliteration. You can't go you can't go wrong with alliteration. People remember.
0: Well, Tom's cringing, guys.
3: Oh, the hell
0: just
3: with
0: so
3: him.
0: You know.
3: Kidding, Tom.
0: Also, here's a good one. Doug in Monroe. You ready for this one? You guys can't beat this one. Picket Deli, Old Bridge. Roast beef, lettuce, tomato, mayo, choice of roll. How much?
4: Say the order for me one more time.
0: Roast beef.
4: Roast beef.
0: Lettuce, tomato, uh-huh, mayo, choice of roll.
3: Uh-huh. Choice of roll. And I'm going to go cheaper than the Hoagie Fest price. I'm going to go $5.99.
4: And I'm going to say $3.71.
0: You looked?
4: I did not look. I swear to you.
0: $3.25.
3: That's incredible. That's a great price.
4: That's awesome.
0: That
3: might be the best
0: amazing
3: price of a sandwich I've heard, or at least, you know, in a roll. I guess it's a round roll or like a hoagie roll. Or
0: I don't know.
3: A submarine
0: roll. Piccadilly.
3: Okay.
0: Joe's Meat Market in South Boundbrook has a family dinner special every night for $19.99, feeds 4 to 6 takeout. $19.99? That's insane. Mm. The app Too Good To Go, I never heard of it, has cheap deals when the restaurant's closing. Rather than throw it out, you can get like a bag of bagels for $5 or a bunch of slices of pizza. Dude, you need to do that. Everybody needs to do that. What a great idea. And then Matt Portnoy says, almost every day I have to force myself to not go to White Castle and buy 5 sliders. My usual cheap eats go-to is Poor Boys Indian Food and Brick. It's not as cheap as White Castle, though. How much is a White Castle slider? Does anybody know?
4: I don't.
3: No, I've never bought one. I've only relied on Bob Williams to be our supplier. He'll bring them into the station.
0: That is so, so cheap. That is

0: is amazing. I don't know what it is, but like five sliders is, I'm going to tell you right this minute.
1: I could eat one in one bite. Just put the whole thing in your mouth. They're little. Yeah. This is little burgers, right? And then and they're in the little cardboard cover.
2: Mm-hmm.
1: We used to get them all. Bob would bring in a whole bunch of them.
2: I've heard the lore.
1: And we would put the boxes, we'd thumbtack them to the walls. And that we would show how many we just ate.
0: I remember. It was disgusting.
2: Sounds it.
0: Also, let me see. EJ, congrats again on getting back into something that you love to do. Kyle, always love hearing you chime in. Judy, how else do I put this? You're a snippy bitch, but I love it. Haha. Everyone be safe. Have a great day. Thank you so much, N.A. in Woodbridge, who I so appreciate that. I appreciate what
1: that was very sincere. But she called, did she call you a bitch?
0: Yes, yeah, snippy bitch,
1: shut up,
0: but I
1: you
0: love
1: mean
0: it.
1: Bitch.
0: Also, who is this? Let's see. I don't see the name, but okay, thank you. And also, five sliders, you might as well buy the 10 sack and save the other five for later, because 10 sack of original sliders at White Castle is $8.99, which is great, because you could, that means you could share with your friend and it's $4.50 each.
2: They gotta change the name of sack of burgers.
0: I know,
2: that's not right,
0: but I think that's why people like it, because it sounds cheap.
2: It does, because it feels like they're all thrown in there.
1: Yeah.
0: Yeah.
2: And just pick out whatever the heck you want. Like, a sack of burgers.
1: You know, not cheap, but Five Guys, not cheap. But then they throw the fries and the burger all in one greasy bag, and the fries are all kind of loose in there.
2: Yeah.
1: But I like that. I like this sack of burgers. I like the fact that it's got a little grease stain on the side. You reach your hand in there, and there's all these French fries. Oh, and here's the sandwich.
0: Yeah. It's pretty good. It's pretty good. All right. We got to take a break, guys. What is a cheap meal that you go for in New Jersey? How do you feed yourself or your family on the cheap? It's 11:49. Here's New Jersey Fast Draft.
3: In Butler, Route 23 is closed southbound, coming into County Road 511 Booton Avenue, right in front of the Jeep dealership there at Butler. Tractor trailer hit a DOT work crew. It was a bucket truck. And it looks like there's still an active scene there. All lanes are closed southbound side of Route 23 at Butler. Crash down at 287 southbound, just south of that area, down toward exit 48. We've got a great road still closed north and southbound side of Princeton between Stewart Road and Westerly Road because of fire department activity. And Sussex Turnpike closed at Randolph because of downed trees at Park Avenue to Canfield Avenue. Again, Calais Road to Millbrook Avenue. NJ Transit trains are now running back on or close to schedule on the Gladstone branch. 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I'm Bob Williams. Next report in 15 minutes from the All-American Subaru of Olbridge Traffic Desk on New Jersey 101.5.
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5: New Jersey 101.5 instant weather still feels pretty damp and dreary across much of New Jersey today, with cloudy skies and a chance of a shower or sprinkle at any time. High temperatures fairly cool, mainly in the 70s this afternoon. Skies will slowly clear tonight with comfortable lows in the mid-60s. And tomorrow, sunshine returns. It'll be warm. It'll be dry. Tomorrow's highs in the lower 80s. I'm Chief Meteorologist Dan Zara.
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10: So listen to the app chat, because these guys have it down pat. Howie T, now at Popeyes, $6 a box. You guys ready?
9: Mm.
10: Two pieces of chicken, two sides, biscuit, and fries. $6.
9: That's a pretty good deal.
10: Don't you think?
9: Two pieces of chicken.
10: Two pieces of chicken.
9: And two sides.
10: Two sides.
9: That's great. And how much? $6?
10: Yeah.
9: We're really learning about, there's some great deals out there right now. And
10: they really are.
9: You know, the state hasn't learned about the affordability issue, but private industry seems to be learning about it.
10: Yeah, really. These are great ideas. Also, somebody else seconding the Too Good To Go app with 14 young adults. Not easy keeping them full. My spouse and I usually end up splitting a Too Good To Go deal when the kids want seconds and thirds of dinner. That's the one where when the restaurant's closing, they'll give you the food for a discount. Doe in Bridgewater, who I never know if it's Do or Doe. The name's like Donna, I think. I don't know. Chili's, three for me, is $10.99. Listen to this one, guys. Seriously. You could take your wife out for dinner for $20. You ready? Appetizer, soup or chips or salsa. Burger or chicken sandwich with fries and a non-alcoholic drink. Why are you laughing, Kyle?
7: I just thought, it's stupid. The chips or salsa. I'm imagining a place coming up to the table and going, would you like chips or salsa? You can't have both. You choose one or the other.
10: And the salsa just comes slapped in a bowl.
7: Yep, you don't have any, nothing to eat it with.
10: But that's, seriously, go to Chili's. That's like amazing.
7: Yeah, Chili's has a place in this world for sure. I'm a Chili's fan. I don't go there frequently, but every time I do go,
11: you're never disappointed.
7: No.
10: Wendy's Biggie Deals. Here's an example. A bacon cheeseburger junior, 4 chicken nuggets, small fries, small drink for $6.
11: Here's the thing. Smaller portions, right? I mean, we've gotten so into like, you know, they said Biggie size or upgrade the meal or upgrade it for another 50. Now we're going the other way. So if you just eat, and listen, eating smaller portions will probably be good for all of us.
10: Right. True.
11: But it'll save us money too.
10: But then people just buy 3 of them, you know?
11: Right.
10: And then somebody mentioned in here, guys, I did not know this, but a White Castle slider used to be a quarter.
11: Wow.
10: When you guys used to get that, when I first started working here, and the morning show in the old building used to every single day have that humongous box. I don't know how many's in there.
11: Bob would bring them in.
10: And yeah, they were like a quarter. Now they're 75 cents each.
11: I would have no idea because Bob would just bring them in and just treat everybody. He's such a generous guy.
10: He's the best.
11: Yeah.
10: He really is. So I think we gave you a lot of really good ideas on how to eat. Still craving a 10 sack, according to Matt Portnoy. It's totally understandable. I never had one, but everybody talks about how they're unbelievable. And I've never heard of this app, Too Good To Go, but if anybody hasn't heard of it besides me, you got to check that out. Too Good To Go. It's an app that will give you a deal on the food near closing time. So that means, I guess, you got to eat late. Like, you're screwed if it's 6 o'clock and you're hungry. But I guess if it's 9 p.m., you could do that rather than throw it out. They will give you a bag of bagels for like $5 or a bunch of slices of pizza. It's a great idea.
11: And now I'm super hungry.
10: All right. Well, it's time to eat. Perfect.
11: All right.
10: We got more coming up on the Judy and EJ show, .. with Kyle. The fun and frivolity that you've come to know and love. And there's my alarm.
11: All this many years.
10: New Jersey 101.5, all this many years. We'll be right back.
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12: It's 68 degrees at 12 o'clock. I'm Rick Rickman. As crews work to restore power to more than 19,000 New Jerseyans, JCP&L spokesman Chris Honing says he has some good news.
13: So the vast majority of customers will see their lights back on today. There will be some that extend into tomorrow, but again, most of those remaining ones, they should have their lights back on tomorrow. For the vast majority, they'll have lights today.
12: Honing says it'll come down to small issues like a blown transformer that serves 5 customers or a home where the service line is down. He said some weakened trees were affected by the heavy rain, which sent outage totals back up, especially in North Jersey. A Philadelphia man is getting 5 years probation after admitting to putting cameras in boardwalk public restrooms in Ocean City. That was the sentence given to Harold Perkins Monday. Prosecutors say he placed 6 cameras in bathrooms along the Ocean City boardwalk before he was arrested in June of last year. NJ Transit is launching a newly redesigned transit app.
14: It's a $12 million upgrade that NJ Transit CEO Chris Calori says will give commuters real-time info on when trains are arriving and departing. NJT Live View, as it'll be called, will use GPS tracking to figure it out so riders won't be left hanging when trains are late. NJT buses already have something similar. These changes come more than 3 months after Governor Sherrill signed an executive order directing NJ Transit to improve the customer experience. I'm Sarah Lee Kessler.
12: 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Experts say airline competition for these customers has accelerated since the end of the COVID-19 pandemic. The complete New Jersey 101.5 forecast is coming up. Now New Jersey fast traffic.
15: Road closure continues at Princeton. Great Road 601 closed between Stewart Road and Westerly Road because of fire department activity. Nasty crash involving a DOT work crew southbound Route 23 at Butler near 511 and the car dealership. It's all lanes closed there and traffic is backed up at least a couple of miles. 287 southbound by exit 48. It's an accident. Leaving New Jersey 25 minutes at the George Washington Bridge. Lincoln and Holland tunnels are better. New Jersey Transit now back on or close to schedule. I'm Bob Williams. Next report in 15 minutes on New Jersey 101.5.
16: 1.5 instant weather. I do feel a bit weird calling today cool, but it's not like it's bundle up jacket weather. Most of the state in the 70s this afternoon, but that is 10 plus degrees below normal for early July. Add in the clouds and occasional dampness, and it does feel pretty raw and blah and cool outside. There is a chance of a shower or sprinkle at any time with cloudy skies and highs again mainly in the 70s here. Skies will slowly clear tonight. It'll be comfortable with lows in the mid-60s, and then tomorrow, sunshine returns. It'll be warm and dry as highs push into the lower 80s. Thursday, partly sunny and mid-80s, and on Thursday, there will be a chance for afternoon showers and thunderstorms back in the forecast, too. I'm Chief Meteorologist Dan Zarrow.
12: 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In Cape May, 74, Newark, 66, Woodbridge, 70. 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
11: Thank you, Rick Rickman. What is the craziest place that you've ever gone swimming? Was it worth the risk? 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I used to jump off a bridge. 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
2: 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What's better than one U.S. News and World Report ranking? 46 of them. 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
0: New Jersey chime time. 12:09. Judy and EJ. I'm Judy Franco. Across from me is the lovely and talented Ege.
6: You know, I'm having a great sandwich right now. It's turkey and provolone. Provolone from Brian the Cheese Guy, right?
0: Right.
6: But you know what? And the provolone's great. But you know what makes it even greater?
0: What?
6: It's got fresh Jersey basil on it and a fresh Jersey tomato.
0: I mean, can you beat it?
6: And now I have to stop eating because I have to talk on the radio.
0: I'm sorry.
6: Unless you're okay if I eat on the air.
0: I'm fine with it.
6: Because, yeah, I know that's a good thing to do. I learned it from you.
0: Well, I really more chew gum on the air, and people just think I'm eating.
6: Okay.
0: Because you guys see me spit out my gum. But
6: I was thinking about you yesterday. I went to Aldi.
0: Yeah, what'd you think? Don't usually think of me in Aldi.
6: Well, I bought tuna. Whenever I see tuna, I think of you.
0: How was the tuna?
6: It was the solid white. I haven't had it yet. It's just stocked in my pantry, but I know how much you love tuna. Every day when you would work here in the building, the whole place smelled of tuna.
7: Yeah, I don't know if that's a great thing to be associated with.
0: But also, it's not that I love tuna, guys. It's that I have like some weird like dietary rules restrictions. I have to follow. Yes. So tuna's just safe. But I learned something the other day about tuna that I'm not happy about.
6: Oh, what's that? Mercury?
0: No, I don't care about that. It's not like a great source of, it's a great source of protein, but like that's all it is protein. Like it's not packed with a lot of other like minerals and whatever. Like they really say tuna, if you're going to waste your time on tuna,
6: right,
0: eat like salmon or something that's better than that. You know what I mean?
6: But tuna's the convenience food. You have the cans of it in there. It's always in there. You run out. You haven't gone shopping. There's always a can of tuna.
0: Yeah.
6: And you could put whatever you want in it, mayonnaise, oregano, whatever. And it's...
0: I know.
6: And you used to love the tuna from 7-Eleven on Ewingville Road, right? Didn't you used to love their tuna?
0: Oh, they had great tuna.
6: Yeah.
0: They had a great tuna sandwich. But anyway, that's not what we're talking about.
6: No.
0: But because you're talking about the last time you were swimming and were looking for tuna and then you almost drowned. Is that why this came up?
6: No, I was relating to the audience because it's lunchtime and there's thousands of people listening right now that are eating lunch. And I just wanted to bring up the topicality of the Jersey tomato and fresh basil. Has nothing to do with the topic. It was in a little aside.
0: Okay, but just so you know, somebody likes the fresh Aldi mayo. That's what they're saying on the ad.
6: I wouldn't buy that. I only buy Aldi sells Hellman's. That's what I buy when I'm at Aldi.
0: How do you know?
6: You don't vary from the Hellman's. You've got to have. There's nothing else. If you buy something other than Hellman's, something's wrong with you.
0: I mean, I've always thought people who eat any other kind of mayo are sociopaths, just like you do.
6: Mm-hmm.
0: However, remember.

0: when we found out that the tuna that Great Value sells, you know, the Walmart tuna, is the same exact tuna they pack in the Chicken of the Sea?
1: Yeah.
0: And then we found out that the Rice Krispies Walmart brand are the same exact Rice Krispies from the same factory.
1: Right.
0: So how do we know, my friend?
1: Yeah.
0: How do we know that the Aldi mayo is not just Hellman's in a different pack?
1: I don't know. I guess I'm speaking out of my arse.
0: We better find out.
1: Okay.
0: Because imagine if we can get this cheap mayo.
1: All right. I'm going to do that next time I go. You know what? Taste test. I'll do a taste test. And,
0: yes.
1: I'll get back to you.
0: Okay. Let me know. All right.
1: We're going to talk about swimming in crazy places, aren't we? That's the hour we're
0: doing? Yeah. And have you ever had trouble in the water where you needed people to come to your aid? 1-800-283-101.5 is our phone number. You felt like you were going to drown, or you actually were like going under, or a tide took you out. We've always said we thought it was urban myth that a tide could take you out even if you're just standing up to your knees.
1: Yeah.
0: But like, people will call here and say, no. I was on the fourth floor of a hotel and the wave came and took me out. I was brushing my teeth in the hotel room and a wave came and took me out. And it's like, how is it possible? And I go, wow, people have really experienced what we used to call an undertow. And now they call, what do they call it?
1: They call it the rip current.
0: Riptide.
1: Yeah, riptide.
0: Or rip current.
1: Okay, yeah.
0: And when we were young, I remember it was pounded into our heads, like the fear of God. Be careful. There's an undertow today. There's an undertow. And I remember looking out and going, how do people know? I didn't realize like the lifeguards could actually look out there and see it.
1: Yeah.
0: But have you ever had an experience where you were in the water and you needed help, or did you help somebody else? Funny. We just heard from Matt Portnoy, the insurance guy.
1: Yes.
0: He actually told us a story of a guy he saved last summer who was having trouble in the water. So tell us your story. Dennis had an experience tubing where he was on the, what do they call Point Pleasant on the Delaware River?
1: Yeah, what they call Bucks County River Country.
0: And he was with his cousins on a tube. I forget the reason he got out of the tube. I think he thought he wanted to dunk it. It was like hot. And he lost the tube. And now he's in the current and it looks gentler than it is,
1: right,
0: while you're lying there with your tush in it.
1: Mm-hmm.
0: And it's, you know, sweeping you down the river. Once you're in it, you see you can't fight that thing. It's like, you know, the lazy river. There's a current. So he's fighting. And he says for 1 second, he was like, I saw it. Like,
1: oh,
0: this is
1: wow.
0: It. And his cousin heard him struggling, maybe screaming. Saw him flailing and was able to somehow get over. I don't know if he swam or whatever, but he tells that story. And I think to myself, EJ, how we're all, when we're in an open body of water, just like 1 second away from having that happen.
1: Yeah, it happened with me and it happened with my daughter.
0: So tell us your story, EJ. And then I want our listeners to tell us stories too. 1-800-283-101.5. What happened?
1: When I was a little kid, we had neighbors across the street who had family that had this little house on the Gray Egg Harbor River between Mays Landing and Summers Point. And we would swim in the water and we would stay close to shore. And yeah, you know, when the tides come in or are going out, it's pretty strong. If you stay close to shore, it's not so bad. But I guess I went out a little too far and the current was sweeping me basically from Mays Landing to Summers Point. It was just taking me down the river. And the guy that I was there, the parent of my friends that was there, he jumped in the water and saved me. But
0: oh my God.
1: Yeah,
0: that's,
1: I was just,
0: crazy.
1: And then my daughter, we went camping on the Mullica River, canoe camping. And we said, Lindsay, don't go in the water, you know, and we're up a little bit, you know, on the beach. And well, she went in a little too far. And the water, it took her under. I mean, Steve was right there. And Steve was just a little kid, but he saved her. But frightening. I mean, Steve hadn't been in the right place at the right time. I don't know if I would have gotten to her in time. Plus, that water in the Pine Barrens is dark. You know, it's cedar water with the tannins in it. So
0: All right. If
1: somebody goes underneath, you're not going to see them.
0: True. It's so true.
1: Thank God Steve was there.
0: Well, even in the ocean, you know, it depends on the ocean that you're at in New Jersey. Sometimes it's so dark that you go, I would not want to be under here because you can't see anything.
1: Right.
2: And you don't know what's in there.
0: Oh, yeah. But which I like better because you know me, once I see living stuff in there, I don't want to go in. I don't want to know.
2: Depends on the little things you see. If you see little fish, fine.
0: I don't
2: crab.
0: Like that.
2: No.
1: What about the little things you feel? You don't see it.
2: Yeah, I don't like
1: see
2: it either.
1: You just feel them. What the hell was that?
2: And it's also where you go. Now, I don't know if you guys saw this, and I don't want to turn this into a graphic thing, but there was a lady in Florida, I think last week, who there was an alligator attack. And because of a river that she swam in there. Now, we're lucky in New Jersey where we don't have those creatures living up here, so you don't have to worry about that.
1: And you don't need to worry either because they have short little arms. You've got your fisticuffs.
2: Right, which I believe will work against humans, against prehistoric creatures, I'm less certain. But you know they're my biggest fear. But, I mean, if you go to Florida or you go down south or you go anywhere, like, I wouldn't want to swim in any of that water because they have deadlier things than we do up here.
0: Yeah, but, I mean, you'd swim in the ocean because there's no
2: Yeah.
0: But even here, you guys, I have swum in water that is clear as like coming out of my tap.
2: Mm-hmm.
0: I don't know when it happens. I don't know anything about marine biology or anything. I don't know why. I've been a couple places like Wildwood, I think, or Wildwood Crest, where I was there in the summer, and all of a sudden I looked and I'm like, oh my God, I can see the bottom practically. What is that? I don't know what
1: it is. I guess it has something to do with
0: year.
1: The currents, maybe? Because growing up, it was always kind of a green water and you didn't see the bottom.
0: Yes.
1: But I noticed that, you know, ever since they had the whole problem of the 80s when the dolphins were dying and the hypodermics were washing up on the shore.
0: Yeah.
1: Like, they really did whatever they did. I think there was something done to clean the water up.
0: They did clean it up.
1: In the 90s and the 2000s. And it's much better than it was, say, when we were kids.
0: So when I was a little girl, and I know I've told you guys this story, but we used to body surf. And I had no idea that was dangerous.
1: Yeah, we did that too. It was great. So much fun.
0: So much fun. But then a big wave came, and I didn't know that like some of them are this powerful. Pushed me over, knocked me around, and I was under the water flipping around in like circles. And you know, that feeling of like you don't know which way is up.
1: Right.
0: And I guess it must have pulled me out pretty deep. And then I look around and it's black. I cannot even, to this day, I could have been 10 years old. And I remember that being one of the most frightening moments of my life when you don't know which way is up.
1: Yeah.
0: Under the water. I'm like a little bit like, feel like I'm at the end of my breath. Now, how deep could I have been? But when you're 10, it could feel pretty
1: deep. Everything was so much bigger when you were a little kid. The waves were bigger. Even the little waves were huge.
0: Yeah. All right. When you had trouble in the water, who helped you out? And were you ever able to help somebody else out? 1-800-283-101.5. 1220. Here's New Jersey Fast Traffic.
3: Great road closed both ways at Princeton, Westerly Road to Stewart Road because of fire department activity. Hudson River Crossings 20 at the GW Bridge and Route 23 with a nasty crash southbound side 23. That is at Butler by 511 involving a DOT work crew. 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
4: New Jersey 101.5 instant weather. Even as we dive through this Tuesday afternoon, there's still a chance of a shower or sprinkle at any time. Realistically, through sunset, it's going to stay cloudy and fairly cool. Highs mainly in the 70s this afternoon, a little warmer in South Jersey. Skies will slowly clear tonight with lows in the comfortable mid-60s. And tomorrow, the return of sunshine brings warm and dry weather back to New Jersey. Highs in the lower 80s tomorrow. I'm Chief Meteorologist Dan Zarrow.
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1: There are dangers that lurk beneath the surface of the water. Have you ever fell victim to one? Have you ever saved anybody? 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
0: Let's go to Don, I'm sorry, in Browns Mills. He's had trouble on the water. Tell us your story, darling.
13: I sure have, Julie. I was out walleye fishing on the Juliet River over in Pennsylvania, and we were fishing from the bank. It was midsummer, so the water wasn't too high, but it was moving pretty good. I get out. I see a nice rock, so I want to walk out to the rock. I get out to the rock, do some fishing, catch a couple walleye. So I'm on my way back. I end up slipping on my way back. And the current catches me, and it pulls me. So now I got my fishing pole, and I got my fishing bag with me. And I'm getting nervous now. This current's really strong. I've never encountered anything like this happening to me before. So I'm kicking and swimming. So now I'm starting to swim to the shore, try to get to the shore. My buddy sees I'm in trouble. He's throwing a line out trying to hook me with a hook, fishing hook.
0: Oh, my God. He's fishing you in?
13: Yes, he's fishing me in with no luck.
1: Oh, man.
13: So as I'm paddling, trying to save my own life, my leg gets stuck between two rocks.
1: Oof.
13: my back leg from kicking. So now the current's pushing. It's pushing my head underwater because my leg is stuck in this rock. I'm literally drowning. Something yelled at me, "Don, push your rod off the bottom of the river." And somehow this rod held together for me, and I got the push off the bottom and got my head up so that I could take a breath. I took a breath, and somehow my leg come undone, and I swam like a bat out of hell.
0: That is so... That's a miracle.
1: Yeah.
0: That's a miracle.
13: Yeah. It was horrifying. Horrifying.
0: I know that, like, fishing rods are flexible, but pushing it off the bottom of the...
1: Yeah, it would bend. I would think it would bend.
0: Yeah, what is that?
13: It was hard to get it to stand straight with both hands while you're drowning, literally. You know, so, and I have a faith in God. It was some... He was there pulling my leg out of that rock that day.
0: Wow. That's, of course.
13: Had my leg not come off, it'd be a horrible story.
0: I believe you, Don. I know that's true. Congratulations.
1: You know, this has come up a couple of times on the show yesterday and today with this divine intervention thing. I'm not an especially spiritual person. I'm pretty much, you know, black and white, see things as they are, and that's that. But it's really, when you showed me the video of BJ's yesterday and the people in the bakery section and the force of the roof and the water falling that pushed the cart or the stand that had the bakery items on it, and it pushed people out of the way from getting hit by a beam, right?
0: It was amazing. And there was one man in that video, EJ,
1: right,
0: that was practically skating. Like the table was pushing him.
1: Right.
0: He was stuck in between two tables, and because the water was, because the floor was wet.
1: Right.
0: It didn't push him over. It just skated him.
1: Yeah.
0: Do you know what I'm saying?
1: Yeah. Like he just kind of just gently pushed him out of the way. He glided because the water probably had fallen on the floor. So he was kind of gliding on that.
0: Exactly.
1: Two other quick stories involving my wife. When she was a kid, she was swimming in a creek in Pennsylvania, and it had just rained, and she probably shouldn't have been in it, but it was pushing her under. And she got to the point saying, and she was a teenager, that, like, this is it. This is it. And then something miraculously happened where she bobbed up and she was okay. And then do you remember when she had that accident in 2000 and she turned her car on 95 three or four times? Yes. The car was a pancake and she walked away from it.
0: Also, how did she know it was three or four times?
1: Well, I mean, it was more than once. It felt like boom, boom, boom, boom, boom. And but I guess the answer to that is, you know, your work here is not done yet. You know, she teaches in preschool, and she makes a difference in a lot of people's lives, and she's volunteered much more so than I ever did. And you know, I mean, her mission's not, listen, she needs to take care of me. Her mission's not over yet. Oh, so maybe that's,
0: you're dead without her, by the way.
1: There's got to be some kind of divine intervention out there, right? I should be more of a believer.
0: Of course. All right. We're going to talk to Steve soon, who has an interesting story. When you had trouble in the water, you're a grown up, you know how to swim, but somehow it just took you over. 1-800-283-101.5 on New Jersey 101.5. We're going to take a quick break. We'll be right back.
14: It's 12:30. I'm Rick Rickman with your New Jersey 101.5 News Flash. A 19-year-old out of Pennsylvania has been arrested, accused of pushing a July 4th takeover event on the Wildwood Boardwalk.
3: No change in Princeton. We still have the closure.
14: Police say Stephen Karen was charged with a disturbance at a public gathering. Some boardwalk business owners removed items from their storefronts, bracing for big crowds. Have you ever noticed that you're constantly eating in the summertime? It's called the bottomless pit effect. Dr. Danby Kim at Rutgers, New Jersey Medical School says to choose snacks that are high in protein and less carb-filled.
15: So like a Greek yogurt without a lot of sugar added. You can have hard-boiled eggs, hummus with carrots, cucumbers, bell peppers, or like cottage cheese with fruit, edamame, roasted chickpeas, or even a smoothie with fruit, milk, and Greek yogurt.
14: Protein helps support muscle growth, repairs tissue, and keeps kids fuller longer. The body of a person who went swimming at the Collins Lake Quarry in Buena Vista Township late Sunday afternoon was recovered Tuesday after the summer failed to resurface. State police troopers and dive teams began a search of the quarry, which fills with water after heavy rain. And that's your New Jersey 101.5 News Flash. Here's fast traffic.
3: No change in Princeton. We still have the closure of 601 Great Road between Westerly Road and Stewart Road because of fire department activity. At Randolph, Sussex Turnpike is still closed between Park Avenue and Canfield Avenue, again between Calais Road and Millbrook Avenue because of downed trees. We've got Hudson River crossings, about 20 at the George Washington Bridge, lower level 15, Lincoln and Holland tunnels with minor delays, and Route 23 is still closed southbound. That's coming into Butler. That's all because of a crash involving a DOT work crew. Traffic is made possible by Compassion International. It's not too late. There are thousands of kids waiting for over a year for a sponsor. End their wait today. 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I'm Bob Williams. Next report in 15 minutes on New Jersey 101.5. Field Avenue again between...
4: New Jersey 101.5 instant weather. I'm saying high temperatures this afternoon will mainly end up in the 70s, but realistically, parts of North Jersey will get stuck in the 60s, and parts of... some 80s, but all of those numbers are below normal, cooler than normal for this time of year. We're stuck with clouds and still a few showers, sprinkles, some mist and drizzle through the rest of today. Skies will slowly clear tonight with comfortable low temperatures in the mid-60s, and tomorrow, a nice warm day. Sunshine returns, it'll be dry. Highs reaching into the lower 80s tomorrow. I'm Chief Meteorologist Dan Zarrow.
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1: Thanks, Rick. Officials reminding people to stay out of abandoned quarries after a swimmer drowned at a restricted New Jersey quarry where deep water and hidden hazards can make conditions especially dangerous. But in more mainstream places like the ocean, the beach, the shore, there's stuff down there like rip currents and creatures and whatnot. And, you know, people get into trouble. Maybe they capsize on a boat and they can't swim. But the troubles that you've had in the water, have you saved or have you been saved? 1-800-283-101.5.
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1: We're talking about the water today and the danger in the water. Have you ever been taken by a current? Almost drowned? Maybe you almost fell off a jetty like my brother. My parents said, okay, you have your nice little walk on the boardwalk, go out on the beach, don't go on the jetty. Judy, where do we go?
0: We go...
1: The jetty. So Dean and I walked out the jetty, and after our parents said, don't go on the jetty, we did it anyway. Guess who falls off the jetty?
0: I'm going to guess you.
1: Dean, my brother.
0: Oh, he did?
1: He fell off the jetty.
0: Shoot, so what do you do?
1: Well, I had to grab him and get him back on the jetty, but we had to go home all wet and sandy. How'd you guys get so... Oh, we walked too close to the water. No.
0: Oh, yeah, right.
1: It came out that he fell off the jetty. And
0: by the way, the jetty is... I mean, that's a death trap. And every... Believe me, my parents also don't go on the jetty.
1: Yeah.
0: We always went on anyway.
1: Right.
0: Because we would do anything our parents told us not to do. But think about it now. As an adult, you wouldn't even want to go on the jetty.
1: The water... I mean, the stones are slippery from the water.
0: Stones are slippery. What's in between there is like, you don't even want to know.
1: Creatures and starfish and stuff. That's why you go out there. You want to find the creatures and starfish.
0: And then 1 foot goes down and you're screwed. I just can't. We were just crazy when we were young. Or am I like just a lunatic now that I think it was so scary?
1: And the year he fell off was we were all afraid of sharks because it was the summer of Jaws, summer of 75. And he fell off the jetty and, you know... Fortunately, no sharks around, but my dad was.
0: Which could be worse.
1: Yeah. Oh, my God. He was tough.
0: Let's go to Steve, just north of D.C. somewhere. Hi, Steve. How are you?
18: Hey, not too bad. And, you know, the only reason I'm actually talking on this phone today is because it wasn't my lucky day. Actually, I guess it was. 2 years ago, I'm in Florida. I'm coming up from a national sales meeting, so... Yeah, I'm a little bit dehydrated from a couple of days out with my cohorts, and I'm hanging out with a couple of my buddies in Hollywood, Florida. And they all get up, so it's a hot day. They all get up to go up to the bar, and I'm going to go in the water. And I was having these weird things where I'd like get a little bit dizzy when I got up. So, you know, they'd last about 5 to 10 seconds, they'd go away, so I didn't really pay attention to it. So anyhow, I get up to go to the water, and I get down to the water's edge, and I start having this dizzy spell. I'm like, all right, well, worst comes to worst, I can just sit down. And for some reason, I can't stop moving forward. Next thing you know, I'm up to my armpits in water, and I go unconscious in the water. And when I come to, I realize I'm all the way under the water, and I'm trying to push myself back up, but I just don't have the strength of my legs to do it. Did it 3 or 4 times, and you know when you yell under the water just as your kid frigging around, they're like, you know, you hear the bubbles. So I remember screaming for help, and all the bubbles came out, and then I inhaled, and I sucked in water. Ooh. So now I'm pretty much coughing water in and out. I was panicked, but I'd been under for a while, and I got to the point where I actually accepted that, all right, this is it.
1: Right.
18: and the most amazing calm came over me. And it was, I guess you could say, a little bit of a terrifying
1: That's
18: calm.
1: That's the same thing my wife said about the calm.
18: There was nothing I could do, and I just happened to have this black Harley Davidson hat on. And when I went to give one more push, I guess for some reason, when I sunk, it came off my head, and just some random guy saw the hat come up and saw my hand, grabbed my hand and pulled me up on the beach. Otherwise, I was dead.
0: Mm. People and talk about that calm all the time, EJ, that sort of, knowing that you have no control and accepting, right, that acceptance.
18: It was an accepting, yes, it was an accepting calm, and all I could think of is, holy cow, this is how I'm going to go. But there was nothing I could do about it. So, yeah.
0: It's like a resignation.
18: Just be careful around the water.

0: inherited.
1: But also, if I had thought Dean was the inheritor, right, like Ken did, would Dean have been as upset as you were when we thought you were the inheritor?
0: Probably not. I'm maybe a little more high-strung than he is.
1: All right, let's go right to Linda in East Windsor. We're talking about adults having trouble in the water. Who came to your aid and what was the story? Hey, Linda, how are you?
2: Hey, I'm sorry. I'm good. I'm sorry. I thought it was anybody. I only have one story. It was a kid.
1: I'm
2: sorry. I said I didn't know it was only for adults because I only have a story.
1: No. It's not only adults. It's anybody who had trouble in the water.
2: Oh, yeah. At Seaside Heights, the only place to go back in the day, went with a family. In the water, bouncing around, and the undertow got me, and tumbling around and around and around, and then this arm reaches in, pulls me up. It was my uncle. Thank God.
1: Oh, my God, you're kidding me.
2: Yeah.
1: So you were able to help him. I mean, he was able to help you.
2: He did.
1: Thank God. Oh, my God.
0: What's your uncle's name?
2: Al. He's in his 90s.
0: Uncle Al?
1: So he doesn't have a name?
2: Yeah.
1: They strip you of your name.
0: I think he's Uncle Al.
1: Uncle Al.
0: Yeah. All right, cool. Thanks, Linda.
2: I have a cool story that'll answer the prayer.
1: But unfortunately, I got to tell you, it is very hard to hear you, Linda. I don't know if it's your phone.
2: Can you hear me now?
1: Or if you have like something lodged in your windpipe, but it's difficult.
2: I'm sorry. Can you hear me now?
3: Hello?
1: I hear you. Yeah.
3: Hello?
2: Yeah. Okay, good. All right. So I was doing a farm for people with disabilities, and the only thing that I needed was deer fencing. And I called Princeton Nurseries. They were going out of business.
0: That was an interesting segue. Wasn't it? We went from being saved to a deer fence. I'm not following.
2: Well, yeah, but this is the answer to prayer, okay?
0: Okay.
2: So call Princeton Nurseries, and he says, Linda, the only thing I have left and it's paying for is deer fencing. Doesn't that make your hair stand up?
0: Well... there's a lot of layers to the story.
1: Yeah, there's a lot to unpack.
0: There's Uncle Al. There's the deer fencing. There's Princeton. There's a lot going on here to unpack here, and I'm going to write a story about it. This is breaking news. Uncle Al, the deer fencing. All right, Linda. Thank you for calling New Jersey 101.5.
2: Oh, boy. You guys are fun.
1: Linda, there's no drinking involved, right?
2: No, not at all.
1: Okay.
2: It's the truth.
1: I mean, there isn't drinking involved right this minute, right?
2: Oh, absolutely not.
1: Oh, that sounds like drinking.
0: Yeah.
2: No.
1: Okay. I don't know. A few people on our app chat are thinking so. I kind of suspected it also, but I think you're the type that if you were drinking, you would let me know the truth, right, Linda?
2: I don't drink.
1: Okay.
0: All right. Well, good to know.
1: Great.
0: Thank you, Linda.
1: Write her down.
0: Thank you so much for calling into New Jersey 101.5.
1: You guys, you want to mark that down?
0: You're not showing her. It's like I have gum on my shoe and I can't get rid of it.
4: She's amazing. She's great content. We don't want to get rid of her.
0: I'm done.
4: Just let Linda do the next 5 minutes.
1: Keep her on.
4: Oh, she's still here. I'm not letting her go. I can't. She's like a bad drunk. You can't quit it.
1: But I do want...
2: Any more questions?
1: Well, no. Hold on. We're marking you down on our list of non-drinkers. Kyle, you got that, right?
5: I just wrote it down.
2: Okay, good. No, I don't drink.
1: Okay. Did you? Well, there is some story here. Are you drunk? Are you sleeping?
2: No.
1: Is there something wrong with you?
2: Not at all.
0: Okay.
1: Sometimes you have to ask, is there something wrong? You know why, guys, right? Because if you have like some sort of a diagnosed mental problem, I don't want to make fun of you.
0: No,
1: but if you're
0: not
1: drunk, I can. You know what I mean?
0: Yes.
1: You know what I'm saying, Linda?
2: No, I'm happy. I'm really happy.
0: It's the same reason that we keep you on the air, Judy.
1: Exactly. Exactly.
2: Yeah.
1: Like, I don't have a diagnosis. Yeah,

0: mental illness. I'm not drunk.
1: No.
0: I'm just, Linda's just, this is what I get out of Linda. She's a chiller.
1: Yeah.
0: She chills. Right, Linda? You're very chilled.
2: I have to.
3: This is my favorite call ever. I love you, Linda.
2: Do you want to hear why? Do you really want to hear why?
0: Yes, okay. Please.
3: What are we knowing why about?
2: Grandson's in prison and with schizophrenia. My husband is a recovered alcoholic and he has psychosis. My daughter has severe depression. My granddaughter is bipolar.
0: Wow.
2: I let go of everything. I finally got to the point where I can't do anymore.
0: So you escaped all the mental illness diagnoses yourself?
2: Well, I'm on medicine for depression because I had COVID.
0: That's depressing. Well, Linda, I would keep you on all the live long day, but unfortunately, we do have to take a little break. Yeah, and also you're pure radio gold. And also you have a lot of guys who want guys are going, is Linda single? And then Scott in Clearwater wrote, Linda is dehydrated.
3: This is the best phone call I've ever had.
0: Linda, are you dehydrated?
3: She's gone.
0: That was like the best diagnosis ever. She's dehydrated. All right, Phil, we'll talk to you in a second right now at 12:49. Here's New Jersey Fast Traffic.
4: All right, guys, we're just getting word of a crash and closing Route 78 all lanes eastbound side at Berkeley Heights between exits 41 down toward exit 44 and 43. All lanes are closed eastbound side of Route 78. Just getting word of that. Get over to Route 22 if you can. And the Great Road, that is still closed at Princeton because of fire department activity. We've got Route 23 closed southbound at Kenilon with a crash involving a DOT work crew southbound by County Road 511. 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I'm Bob Williams. Next report in 15 minutes from the All-American Auto Group Traffic Desk on New Jersey 101.5.
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7: New Jersey 101.5 instant weather. Even as we dive through this Tuesday afternoon, there's still a chance of a shower or sprinkle at any time. Realistically, through sunset, it's going to stay cloudy and fairly cool. Highs mainly in the 70s this afternoon, a little warmer in South Jersey. Skies will slowly clear tonight with lows in the comfortable mid-60s. And tomorrow, the return of sunshine brings warm and dry weather back to New Jersey. Highs in the lower 80s tomorrow. I'm Chief Meteorologist Dan Zara.
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7: 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You went into the water and you got into some trouble. 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
8: 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By now.
9: Wanna go to Phil in Toms River?
7: Yeah,
10: sure.
9: Hello, Phil.
11: Hello, how are you guys today?
7: We're good, Phil.
10: We're good.
11: Hey, I got a few stories.
10: Wow.
11: I was in Newton in a quarry there.
7: The quarry.
11: And they had a 75-foot quarry there where it was filled up with water, and they had 50-foot cliffs, and I didn't dive off them, because if you don't know how to dive, you're gonna die.
10: Mm-hmm. That's right.
11: You jump and you go in that water like a bullet, and the water comes up between your toes like a wall. That was one experience. Then I'm in Arizona at the Salt River, and this guy jumped off the cliff up there. And then he went back up, and then he was, like, taking a long time. He was going to go again. And then he finally went, and he was clapping his arms like a chicken and going, bah, bah, bah, because it took him a long time to jump. Well, he didn't come back up.
7: Oof.
11: Because he couldn't find the top of the water again, you know? Anyway, I'm on the Delaware Gap, right, the Delaware River. I got, you know, they had a tubing place where you went tubing. And I made a platform for my German Shepherd and everything. He was tubing with me and my friends. Anyway, he decided he wanted to go across to the other side while we're in the middle of the water. I'm like, wow, now I got to go get this dog, and then I got to work about getting him back out of the other side of the river. So anyway, I jumped into the water. I'm swimming, and I can feel that current. It was so strong. It's unbelievable. I'm glad I was a good swimmer.

0: because I wouldn't have made it otherwise.
1: That's for sure. Oh, my God. What a story, Phil.
2: Thanks, Phil.
1: Sounds like you're filled with stories. Can't get all of them, you know?
3: Should have given him Linda's phone number.
1: Why?
3: Just felt like a match made in heaven.
2: They would have lots of stories to tell.
3: Just felt right.
1: Wait, was she calling back just now?
2: Yeah.
1: You don't want to pick it up?
3: We could do that.
1: I can't believe I just got a text from Kyle. This is amazing. When he started talking, first thing I thought is, oh my God, this guy sounds like my dad.
2: He did sound like your dad.
1: Kylie just texted me. This caller reminds me of my dad.
2: He sounded like an Italian version of your dad.
1: So,
4: on the boardwalk, I walk around, we have some coffee, and before you know it, the day is over.
2: That's the plan for retirement right there.
1: God, so amazing. He hated to gamble, but my mother loved it.
2: Yeah.
1: So he had to go with her because they would not leave each other's side.
2: Interesting dynamic ever. There, right?
1: Oh, my God. And the best was like, sometimes I'm not even joking. If she went to the bathroom, he'd be like standing outside the bathroom, like in a public place. He'd be standing outside the bathroom door just like lurking. I'd be like, Dad, like, you want to walk with me? Like, we'll go walk. We're in a hotel, right? We'll go walk into the lobby. I'm waiting for your mother. Like, that's how connected they
2: are. There's a certain strategy to waiting because a lot of times, you know, she'll be in the bathroom longer than I'll be out there. And you got to find the right place to stand, but you don't want to seem like you're lurking over the ladies' room because then you seem like you're a weirdo.
1: Yeah.
2: You have to stand on just the right, but then you have to stand in the spot where they don't lose you and they walk away in the other direction. Yeah, it's very complicated at a sports game.
1: He didn't care, my dad. He just wanted, like, he couldn't function without her, you know?
2: Yeah.
1: They were so cute. Anyway, hopefully we'll get more calls from Linda at some point during the week throughout the program. Because she's gotten more fan mail than we have ever gotten, you guys. More coming up on Judy and EJ after this.
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6: It's 69 degrees at 1 o'clock. I'm Rick Rickman. A federal agent and his wife were found dead in Middlesex County in what police are investigating as a murder-suicide. On Friday, Sayreville police responded to a home and found 46-year-old Kelly Iotoro unresponsive inside, while 52-year-old Christopher Iotoro, a special agent with Homeland Security, was recovered in the yard. The Middlesex County Prosecutor's Office confirms he's being investigated as the shooter. Days after storms ripped through parts of New Jersey, causing hundreds of thousands of power outages, residents in some of the hardest-hit areas continue to clean up downed trees and branches. This woman is in Paramus, and she couldn't believe it.
7: I've been through hurricanes here and whatnot, but this was the most intense. It looked like straight-line wind.
6: The damage in Paramus is so significant that the mayor declared a state of emergency. And in Ocean Township in Monmouth County, the roof of a BJ's collapsed under heavy rain. Governor Mikey Sherrill is expected to be there later this afternoon. 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A lot of companies try to do a little bit of everything. Garden Irrigation does one thing. Irrigation is all they do. And after 60 years serving central New Jersey, they've mastered it. 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A Hunterdon County man's body has been found after a summer night of riding tubes on the Delaware River.
8: New Jersey State Police say a boater found the body of Flemington native Jason Blanco on Sunday near the Riverview Park area of the DNR Canal State Park. Investigators say Blanco got out of his tube in the Delaware as a strong round of storms passed through around 9:40 Friday night, but fell into the water and got swept away, never came back up. Friends, family, first responders, they all helped search for him through Saturday to no avail. The 19-year-old Blanco graduated in 2024 from Hunterdon Central Regional High School. Levon Putney, New Jersey 101.5 News.
6: The complete New Jersey 101.5 forecast is coming up. Now New Jersey fast traffic.
9: We've got a closure of Route 78. It's the eastbound side that is closed. Exit 41 into exit 44. That because of a crash, going to be detoured around. Westbound 78 is open, but it is slow from exit 44 back to exit 41. Careful in Butler 23. That is closed between Kinnelin Road and Booton Avenue. That because of a crash, going to be detoured around. And through Randolph, Sussex Turnpike is closed between Park Avenue and Canfield Avenue because of a downed tree. In Princeton, Great Road shut down between Stewart Road and Westerly Road with ongoing fire department activity. And in Cherry Hill Brace Road remains closed between Haddonfield Berlin Road and Crescent Road as crews are working on a water main break. Leaving New Jersey, we have the Commodore Barry Bridge, some heavy volume into PA through construction. Same thing for the Walt Whitman Bridge. For the GWB, it's about a 10 to 15 minute delay, upper and lower level. Lincoln Tunnel looks good, so does the Holland Tunnel. Next report, 15 minutes. I'm Brendan Joseph on New Jersey 101.5.
10: New Jersey 101.5 instant weather. I do feel a bit weird calling today cool, but it's not like it's bundle up jacket weather. Most of the state in the 70s this afternoon, but that is 10 plus degrees below normal for early July. Add in the clouds and occasional dampness, and it does feel pretty raw and blah and cool outside. There is a chance of a shower or sprinkle at any time with cloudy skies and highs again mainly in the 70s here. Skies will slowly clear tonight. It'll be comfortable with lows in the mid-60s, and then tomorrow, sunshine returns. It'll be warm and dry as highs push into the lower 80s. Thursday, partly sunny and mid-80s, and on Thursday, there will be a chance for afternoon showers and thunderstorms back in the forecast, too. I'm Chief Meteorologist Dan Zarrow.
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24: It must have been something you said.
1: I just, you know what happened?
2: No.
3: Mistimed.
1: I was so hungry. I was shoveling whatever I could find.
2: Yes.
1: But there was no lunch, no nothing.
2: Yeah.
1: I took a bunch of crackers and cheese because I started to get a little dizzy because I really didn't eat today.
2: Listen, you cannot do this unless you eat.
1: And I slammed. And I timed it wrong. I'm sorry, guys.
2: Well, listen, the clock's a little different now than it was for many, many centuries. And, you know, we have to adjust to that. And you got to
1: eat. Is it short? Wait, can you explain to me?
2: You have to eat a little faster.
1: Is that what it is?
3: Yes.
2: Yeah, that things are definitely tighter. There's more of us talking on and fewer commercials.
1: All right. Okay, so we used to, I guess, would have, because we'd go back on at 109 and we'd break at like 55 or something.
2: Mm-hmm.
1: So we'd really have to, remember I used to take a shower sometimes during
2: I'm
1: that
2: glad
1: break.
2: You said shower. I'm thinking, what is she going to say here? Take a shower, what?
1: So.
2: That's Kyle's job.
1: Guys,
3: I haven't had to do that in a while.
2: Good for you.
3: I've been good.
1: Oh my God.
2: Sorry I brought it up.
1: And I've been so sick.
3: You know, I don't have a problem talking about that.
2: I know.
1: But oh, every single, I mean, since Sunday morning, I haven't stopped going to the bathroom. It was bad. I had to cancel my appointment.
3: Oh. All right.
1: I have a stomach ache. I don't know. You know what? So then I got so nervous because I'm going to the bathroom. I had the stomach ache. I didn't go to yoga this morning. And then I'm like, oh, no, I have this parasite. Because you see, this is like the new thing in the news, this parasite.
2: Oh, is that like a ringworm?
1: I don't know what it is, but it's in New Jersey.
2: Oh, I think I did see that story about the parasite. Yeah.
1: And I'm like, oh, my God. Like, when I first read it, I'm like, oh, here they go. Another thing to scare us with. And then for 2 days, I've been, like, in the bathroom. And I'm like, oh, my God. I think I have the parasite. Do you think I have the parasite?
3: Yeah.
2: Well, you have four, and I have two.
1: Parasites? I don't get it.
2: It's a slam at our kids.
1: Oh, yes, absolutely, 100%.
3: Do you chew your food enough, like thoroughly? Because I had gotten stomach pains for a little while and realized that that was the root cause, where now I chew my food more. I mean, you're supposed to chew about 30 times. I learned this from Spadia. You're supposed to chew your food about 30 times.
2: That takes too long.
1: Okay, I'll tell you.
3: I maybe chew five.
1: Yeah. I thought it was from the...
2: Well, my dog, I'm like a dog. I don't even chew.
1: I thought it was from
2: dogs
1: the...
2: eat. Dogs don't chew at all. They just swallow it all down.
3: I wish we had a camera on him when he did that.
1: I know. So
3: please do it again.
2: I was eating like a dog.
1: Kind of sounded like when you were choking on the ramen that day.
2: That was bad. I almost died that day.
3: Yeah. And I was no help.
1: In your arms tonight.
3: Bad, right, that was so, bad breath.
1: I was right. Okay. So I thought it was from the Manjaro because I've been on the GLP-1 for like three
2: Is that a
1: years.
2: Tropical fruit?
1: No, it's like one of those weight loss drugs.
2: I know. It sounds like a tropical fruit.
3: It kind of does.
1: But I've been like on it for 3 years, never had a problem. But then I was starting to have this like stomach thing. So I said, let me go off it. But the thing never went away. So now I still have been in the bathroom for like 3 days, whatever. Mm-hmm. So do I have a parasite? I don't know, but yes. I have problems.
2: Maybe that's a weight loss program in itself. If you have a parasite, maybe the parasite's eating all your food up and then, maybe you'll lose. I've heard of that. People having parasites and they're kind of skinny.
1: Yeah, but that's like a tapeworm. You ever have tapeworm?
2: No.
3: Or a ringworm.
1: Tapeworm eats and a regular your worm. Food. Tapeworm is in your belly, and when you eat your food, you don't digest it because it eats it, and then you can't stop eating because you're starving because you're not actually
2: That's not good.
1: And they're
2: like, and they literally are like they're like little squares, but like a worm, but they're disgusting, and they live inside of you.
3: That's not right.
2: No,
3: that is not right.
1: I know, it's amazing.
2: I'm sorry I brought it up. Did I bring it up?
3: I don't know.
2: No. I don't know.
1: Well, anyway. I was going to start this.
2: We got to start a GoFundMe for Judy because she's
1: Get out of the bathroom.
2: She's got a tapeworm.
1: And I was thinking, like, with this tapeworm, I can't afford to buy food anymore. Right. So I got to have a GoFundMe. No, honestly, guys, when I texted you this, I don't remember what the GoFundMe was, but all I know is that every single day that we've gotten on the air here, pretty much since GoFundMe started, there's a news story where something bad happens to somebody. And then they have a GoFundMe.
2: So let me say this, ask you this. You're a very talented person. You're very quick. You can think on the fly. Let's say right now you want to start a GoFundMe for yourself. And you want to like type up a post telling people why they should give to your GoFundMe for your tapeworm. What would it say?
1: Well, I would rather have it for my hair issue.
2: Okay, let's switch to hair.
1: Is that okay?
2: You're typing up a paragraph to get people to donate to your GoFundMe.
1: Okay, so I'm actually... Oh, you want me to give you the
2: paragraph? Well, as if you were doing your own GoFundMe.
1: Okay.
2: What would it say? Why would I want to just give you my money?
1: Okay. Dear friends and family, I have suffered from a frizz problem for most of my life. When I was a child, at about 3 years old, I realized combs would not go through my hair. I would routinely break teeth on the combs because of the frizz. As I grew into a responsible adult, I realized in the summer months, my frizz was even more difficult to manage. Imagine the horror when I would go out, fix my hair beautifully, and before I would know it on a humid night, my hair would be frizzed.
2: Mm.
1: I would love to have some sort of treatment on my hair, but you have no idea how expensive not only getting the keratin treatment could be, but also keeping it going. Please, won't you donate to my pro-addiction or my keratin or my Brazilian blowout fund? Any dollar amount can help. We don't judge. I need to do this for my frizz problem, as I hope to be able to do it for you and your children when you have a frizz problem.
2: Okay.
1: Thank you so much, Judy Frank.
2: I'm going to donate $10, but I'm going to do it anonymously because then you have the people on there, they donate $100 and they put their full name there like they're showing off.
1: Right.
2: They're even worse than the people asking for the money.
1: I think you're right, EJ. Now, every single day there's a GoFundMe. It's usually what Kyle said before we broke, somebody dies.
2: Yeah.
1: Well, I mean, unfortunate things happen all the time. Rich people die. Poor people die. People can afford funerals. People who can't. People who have life insurance. People who don't. But why is it that anybody dies in a tragic way, we have a GoFundMe for them? Where are their friends and family and church members? So I said to you, EJ, I don't donate to strangers. I don't give to homeless people on the street. I don't give to people I do not know. This is my own personal philosophy.
2: Yes, I won't do that either.
1: There's an old saying, charity begins at home. And it means you can think of a million people that you know, or at least that are close somehow to you in your inner circles that you can give to. I can ask a friend of mine right this minute, do you know anybody who's having a financial problem? And they can name me somebody, so-and-so's having a hard time. Give to that person.
2: Yes.
1: They're a friend of a friend. I'm not going to give to some stranger, and you don't know if it's true or not.
2: Listen, George Bailey did not need a GoFundMe. He He just was good in the community, and they brought him hundreds of dollars on Christmas Eve because he was in a jam, right?
1: Right. Yes.
2: He doesn't. You know what I'm talking about? It's a Wonderful Life.
1: Yeah.
2: It's like it's so touching at the end of that movie where
1: I watch it every year.
2: He's in a jam and he needs money, and he didn't ask for it himself. Other people did it. That's the other thing about GoFundMe.
1: Right.
2: I'm probably a little more sympathetic if someone else does the post versus you asking for your own GoFundMe.
1: Yeah, that's true too. Definitely don't do your own. But our question to you guys is, A, do you give to GoFundMes? B, do you put up GoFundMes? And are you apt to give to a GoFundMe if it's for somebody who's really a stranger? Just like a regular stranger. 1-800-283-101.5 is our phone number. People are not wanting to give to my frizzy hair GoFundMe, just so you know. People think I should have to pay for my own hair issues.
2: Well, you know, and sometimes people have to pay for their own bad decisions.
1: 100%. 100%.
2: Somebody might make a bad decision in life. They did something they shouldn't have done, and then they're in a financial jam through all fault of their own, right? They might have made all these bad decisions. Maybe they did a move or they made an whatever. They're in money trouble. And it's not even about like health or whatever. They made a bad decision. And then they expect their friends to bail them out for a bad decision they made.
1: Not going to do it.
2: No.
1: Unless I know you. If it's somebody that I know. So do you guys give to GoFundMes? And do you give to strangers in general? Homeless people on the street? Poor people that you don't know? I don't donate to shelters because I got my own kids with their own problems. 1-800-283.
2: You have a shelter of kids over there.
1: I really do. 1-800-283-101.5 is our phone number. 119. Here's New Jersey Fast Traffic.
0: Still have a closure on 78. 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It's the eastbound side of 78 that remains closed, exit 41 to exit 44. And that's because of a crash going to be detoured off the highway. Westbound 78, it is open, but it's slow as you go exit 44 back to exit 41. 287 southbound, some heavy volume, exit 14 to exit 9 with a crash, with construction off to the shoulder. In Butler, it's a crash. 23 southbound is closed between Kinnelon Road and Booton Avenue. It's going to be detoured around that. And through Randolph, Sussex Turnpike is closed in both directions between Park Avenue and Canfield Avenue because of a downed tree. We have fire department activity in Princeton. Great Road is blocked between Stewart Road and Westerly Road, and it's a water main break in Cherry Hill that has Brace Road shut down between Haddonfield Berlin Road and Crescent Road. Leaving New Jersey, Commodore Barry Bridge, about a 5-minute delay into PA. That is because of construction. GWB, 10 to 15 minutes for both the upper and lower level. Lincoln Tunnel and Holland Tunnel both look good. 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Next report in 15 minutes from the All-American Subaru of Old Bridge Traffic Desk. I'm Brendan Joseph on New Jersey 101.5.
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10: New Jersey 101.5 instant weather. Even as we dive through this Tuesday afternoon, there's still a chance of a shower or sprinkle at any time. Realistically, through sunset, it's going to stay cloudy and fairly cool. Highs mainly in the 70s this afternoon, a little warmer in South Jersey. Skies will slowly clear tonight with lows in the comfortable mid-60s. And tomorrow, the return of sunshine brings warm and dry weather back to New Jersey. Highs in the lower 80s tomorrow. I'm Chief Meteorologist Dan Zarrow.
4: 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We have right now 69 in both Phillipsburg and Long Branch. North Brunswick is 68. Fast traffic and instant weather every 15 minutes on New Jersey 101.5. 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
2: What are your thoughts on GoFundMes? 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
1: So I'm saying every single time... every single time I read the newsletter, which talks about all the big news stories in New Jersey... There is a GoFundMe set up, and you have to excuse my not paying attention. I'm trying to actually look for it here, and I don't remember what it is. But the bottom line is, Kyle said it this morning. He goes, since when do we do this thing where, like, anytime anybody dies, there's some kind of GoFundMe?
3: Yeah.
1: And I'm like, we never did, you know?
3: I just, but- yeah, I have just seen it spike in the last 4 or 5 years or so. And it feels weird to me. I don't know. I don't think that would be the first thing that I would be thinking to do when a relative of mine died. And I don't know. I don't want to

0: make somebody's situation be diminished or something. I don't know how they need help for a funeral or whatever the case may be. I just had never seen it prior to the last 4 or 5 years, and then all of a sudden it exploded, and now it feels like it's commonplace when it never used to be.
1: On the other hand, they're fairly new.
0: That's true.
1: The crowdfunding site. So first they started doing them for like, hey, everybody chip in so I can make this new processor for computers. And then it was like, everybody chip in so that, you know, I can get a surgery or whatever.
2: Right. Or I want to fly to Los Angeles to be on The Price is Right, and I can't afford to fly out there. I
1: mean, yeah. Well,
2: that happens all the time.
1: That.
2: What? I've seen that.
1: I've actually seen, well, remember on Shark Tank, there was actually a honeymoon crowdfunding site, and Kevin invested in it. Like, it still exists, because you register for like towels and crap for your wedding and dishes and things. But some people want like a really good honeymoon. They can't afford to go on it. So you can actually chip in for somebody's honeymoon.
2: Let me ask you this.
1: Yeah.
2: What if everybody right now had a GoFundMe? Every single person, and everybody just sent everybody else money. Would everybody be rich? Would everybody have a lot of money?
1: Like, everybody would be poor.
2: Right. I don't know.
1: Well,
2: just everybody has a GoFundMe, and it doesn't all have to come from the same people all the time, but just you have it out there. Just do it and see what happens.
1: I know somebody who is trying to buy a home that has a young family, saved up a bunch of money, but as you know, in New Jersey, it's never enough, and started raising money through people that he knew.
2: For a down payment?
1: Yep. And he had done like a lot of work with high net worth individuals. And he said, you know, I know these people, my parents have friends, I have some friends or whatever. And he started saying to people, listen, I need a home, I have a young family, I'm never going to be able to buy one. And people gave him money. Some people gave him $1,000. Some people gave him $10,000. Some people gave him $50. And he ended up collecting enough for the down payment.
2: Well, if this person was like a giver and contributed to the community and helped other people, right?
1: That's what the person was. A person who did a lot of charity work, and a person who was just a very, very known to be a very, very good person, and said, like, I, you know, is there any way that I could have your help? I gave, like, maybe sort of like giving back type of thing, and people helped. And I'm sure that's going to be the way of the future for buying homes for kids. Who's buying a house in New Jersey? You're going to have to take up a GoFundMe.
2: Or inherit it.
1: Or inherit it like EJ did, which was a great idea, by the way. Kudos to you.
2: Thank you.
1: 1-800-2... We're kidding. He didn't inherit it. He bought his house. 1-800-283-101.5. Do you ever give to GoFundMes? Do you give charity to people you don't know? Your call's next on New Jersey 101.5.
3: 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Jersey Central Power and Light is estimating the majority of its customers will get power back today after strong storms over the weekend knocked power out to tens of thousands of households. About 20,000 homes and businesses were still without power, mainly from the Jersey Shore to the northern part of the state. And PSE&G has about 4,000 customers in the dark. Jobs in New Jersey are off to a rough start in July, with more than 680 layoffs announced so far.
4: Novartis is making another 322 New Jersey staff cuts, as the pharmaceuticals giant with its U.S. headquarters in East Hanover has previously issued a combined 250 layoffs. It's now jumped to the third most layoffs in New Jersey this year. Notions Marketing laid off 179 remote New Jersey workers. Sheraton Atlantic City Convention Center Hotel announced about 100 staff layoffs. And there were also recent announcements for a combined 381 cuts from Samsung, International Paper, and ADP in Roseland. Erin Vogt, New Jersey 101.5 News.
3: And your next chance to win more than $500 million is coming up tonight, with at least $576 million on the line in the Mega Millions drawing. Odds of winning the grand prize, however, are roughly 1 in 290 million. Good luck. And that's your New Jersey 101.5 News Flash. Here's Fast Traffic.
5: Still dealing with this closure of 78. 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It's the eastbound side of 78 that remains closed. Exit 41 to exit 44. That's because of a crash. Going to be detoured around the scene. Westbound 78 is open but a little sluggish. 287 southbound, that slows exit 14 to exit 9 with construction off to the shoulder.

0: Careful out in Butler, 23 southbound remains closed. Kinnelin Road to Booton Avenue with a crash. That's going to be detoured around that. And also detoured in Randolph off the Sussex Turnpike both ways between Park Avenue and Canfield Avenue. That is due to a downed tree. In Cherry Hill, crews still working on a broken water main. Brace Road is closed between Haddonfield-Berlin Road and Crescent Road. Leaving New Jersey, Commodore Barry Bridge, about a 5-minute delay into Pennsylvania as heading through construction. For the GWB, about a 10-minute delay upper and lower level. Lincoln Tunnel and Holland Tunnel both look good. 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Next report in 15 minutes. 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
1: New Jersey 101.5 instant weather. I'm saying high temperatures this afternoon will mainly end up in the 70s, but realistically, parts of North Jersey will get stuck in the 60s, and parts of South Jersey will see some 80s, but all of those numbers are below normal, cooler than normal for this time of year. We're stuck with clouds and still a few showers, sprinkles, some mist and drizzle through the rest of today. Skies will slowly clear tonight with comfortable low temperatures in the mid-60s, and tomorrow, a nice warm day. Sunshine returns, it'll be dry. Highs reaching into the lower 80s tomorrow. I'm Chief Meteorologist Dan Zarro.
2: It's 75 degrees in Wildwood, 70 in Mount Holly, and 65 in Hackettstown. Next update at 2 o'clock. 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
6: From the bottom of your heart, please.
5: And thank you.
6: Empty your wallet and thank you.
5: We appreciate you.
6: Only you can stop frizz.
5: And prevent forest fires.
6: So this is the GoFundMe that I just, or the story about a GoFundMe that I just saw on our app chat I want to share with you guys. And this is why, one of the many reasons why I don't donate to GoFundMes. She says, I worked at an animal hospital. A longtime friend started a GoFundMe after his dog needed expensive veterinary care. I donated because I wanted to help. Now, this is a longtime friend. After the dog passed away, I learned through my job that none of the veterinary bills had been paid and the account had gone to collections. I was disheartened and texted him to express how upset I was. I don't remember exactly what I said, but I believe I also asked if he would return my donation. Now, she doesn't write whether or not the donation was returned, but raise your hand if you think she got the donation back.
5: No. That person did what Steve Miller did back in 1976.
6: Which is what?
7: Took the money and run.
6: That's correct. I think so. And then Mike in Ocean City, when you were asking about the collection that my friend was taking up for a down payment, he wants to remind you, because you said, what? What is he collecting for? A down payment? And Mike said, EJ, some people need help with a home down payment. Not everyone inherits a home.
5: Well, that's true. I'm very blessed.
6: Thank God you're finally playing. Wait, how many times do we have to say it before EJ finally decided to stop fighting?
7: He's been going there for a while.
6: Switching.
5: I'm like a fish caught on a hook and I keep fighting until I tire out and then you just give up. It's like when you're drowning and you have that moment of calm. For the past year, I've been drowning. And now I have my moment of calm.
6: And you're like, I'm very blessed.
5: I'm very blessed.
6: For those of you just tuning in, EJ did not inherit a home. He purchased it with his hard-earned money. All right.
5: But my parents did have, did help with a GoFundMe. They died.
6: Yeah, that
5: and,
6: helped.
5: And I inherited money to put, a down payment down.
6: Yeah.
5: I did have that going for me.
7: Speaking of the death.
6: Yeah.
7: And I don't remember if I asked you guys this on or off the air, but I said, because the GoFundMes have become so common for funerals or something else after somebody dies.
6: Yeah.
7: Back a few years ago, did you give money to people who had a family member die? Was that common practice? But it wasn't through the GoFundMe. Maybe you just showed up at their house or you Venmoed or sent money other ways. Or because it always just feels like, and I don't want this to come off the wrong way because I know it's sensitive, but it always feels almost like grifting a little bit.
6: It is.
7: Hey, my ex

0: you see a GoFundMe, you should give to people. But like people with limited funds, like most of us, like most of the people listening today, you got to be picky about who you give to. I can't just give to homeless people that I don't know. 1-800-283-101.5 is our phone number. Let's talk to people who have given to GoFundMes or have started GoFundMes for others. 1-800-283-101.5 is our phone number. Somebody wrote, I always give money. This is actually a good answer for Kyle. I always give money when someone dies, whether GoFundMe or not. I didn't see this person's age. And I think that makes a big difference because this is a new phenomenon. You did not used to give people money when people die.
1: No.
0: Unless it was specifically, let's say you go to church and that week the clergyman, whoever he may be, goes, listen to the whole congregation, listen. We have a family in town.
1: Yeah, I've seen that before where the church spoke on behalf of that family.
0: Yeah, okay, fine. Then everybody gives. But right. You don't just randomly give to people just because somebody died.
1: Yeah.
0: I never heard of
1: and
0: that.
1: And you know, I mean, I'm sure we could do a Google search and find out, but you know there are people out there that started GoFundMe under false pretenses and just went out and bought a hot tub.
0: Exactly. So, that's
1: and I'm suspicious of that. I mean, especially if you start your own, I'm going to be suspicious of it.
0: 100%. And again, just sorry, going back and reiterating what I said, even if it's not suspicious, and I think a lot of them are, and it's legitimate, it's a stranger. Give it to somebody that you know or somebody that you're related to who really needs it. EJ.
1: Yeah.
0: People are saying, and I know that this is a really, really difficult thing to be accused of.
1: Yes.
0: So I'm not happy to tell you about it.
1: Please do, though.
0: People are accusing you of having inheritance denial syndrome.
1: Maybe I do. Is that what that would be? IDS.
0: Yes.
1: I got the IDS.
0: Exactly. You got the IDS really bad.
1: Apparently you got the IDS too.
0: Why?
1: And it sounds like a bowel problem.
0: Yes, I do. I do.
1: I get the IDS.
0: All right, let's go to Fernando, the only caller on a radio station who has his own theme song.
1: Yay.
0: Fernando,
1: here we
0: welcome.
1: Go. There was something in the air that night. The stars were bright, Fernando.
0: And if it weren't such a good song, like, we wouldn't do it.
1: You
0: like, imagine
1: and me
0: if the song.
1: And liberty, Fernando.
0: Imagine if his name was like
2: Larry.
0: Well, there's no good songs for Larry. Hats off to Larry.
3: Roxanne.
0: No, because I like Roxanne. But I'm saying, like, imagine if his name were like a song that we all couldn't stand. We had to hear that.
1: Oh.
0: But at least we like for
1: I can't think of a song with a name that you can't stand.
0: Well, like that song by, what's her name? I've Never Been to Me.
1: Charlene.
0: Yeah. Imagine if it's like Charlene. Well, actually, that's how it started because we used to get a call from this caller named Charlene.
1: Okay.
0: Whatever happened to her?
3: Dead.
0: I think she didn't like hearing that, so she died. Probably died.
1: What's up, Fernando?
0: You know what? Does Charlene have a GoFundMe? Because if she's dead, we got to send her money. Oh, I'm sorry. You choked.
4: Oh, my God.
0: Kyle now has whatever he was drinking up his nose.
1: Danny de Heimlich.
3: I'm good. Talk to
1: I would
3: Fernando.
1: Give you the Heimlich, even though you wouldn't give me a Heimlich a few weeks ago. I would give you a Heimlich. Does that mean...
0: He's choking on ramen.
1: Oh, no. His eyes are all bulging out now.
0: No, he's laughing because
1: now you're purple. You're purple in your face.
3: I'm good.
0: Because right. You said what I said what he was thinking, I think. That's why you were laughing.
3: Yes.
4: Hey, what's okay, going on, guys?
0: What are you doing?
4: How you doing, Judy?
0: What's popping, baby?
4: Hey, what's going on? Hey.
0: What's going on?
4: For the topic, I don't usually give to, like, charities or the GoFundMes, but if I'm, like, outside going to the store or something like that, and somebody asks me, like, somebody less fortunate, hey, man, you got 50 cents or a quarter or whatever, I'll throw them a little dollar or so, you know what I mean, depending on how I feel. But to the guys that are out, like, on the corners holding up the signs, like, hey, I'm homeless, help me, blah, blah, blah, I look at their outfit. And I judge them based upon, like, how dirty their sneakers are. Because if you got time to put a good... If you have time to put together a good outfit, that means that you're not that homeless.
0: And you
4: need to go get a job.
0: But hold on a minute, Fernando. What if the outfit that was put together was from clothes somebody gave him?

0: I mean, yeah, but you took time to put it together that way.
1: Right.
0: So
1: okay,
0: if it's like,
1: right.
0: if there's no wrinkles, if there's no wrinkles in the pants, then that means you took time to iron them.
1: Wow.
0: So if you have access to an iron, that means you have access to a shower and you have access to be able to get a job.
1: Oh, my God. Oh, my God. So true.
2: I never thought
1: Good
2: about
1: point.
2: That. Fake homeless people out
1: yeah.
2: there.
1: No. Yeah, of course there are.
2: Yeah,
0: when I'm driving through Trenton, there's always like folks standing out there with their signs, not knocking them or nothing, but it's like, I'll probably give you a bottle of water, but you're not gonna get no money from me, you know.
1: Right.
0: And then like when I go to New York, and I get off the train station at Penn Station, there's a bunch of like, you know, homeless out there or whatever. Sometimes I may throw them a dollar, like if I see them. They just have socks on and like some baggy sweatpants or something, and they look just out of it.
1: Right.
0: I'll throw them a dollar, and they'll tell me like, "Hey, no, I'm not going to use it for drugs." I'm like, "Hey, bro, once I give you, once this money leaves out my hand, whatever you want to use it for, that's on you, bro." So,
1: all right,
0: make your decision wise.
1: Right, don't be too well dressed.
0: Real quick, Judy. Real quick, yeah. Hey, EJ, I'm gonna miss you, bro. I got used to hearing you over the years.
1: Oh.
0: And I got a nickname for you too, man. It's it could either go two ways, because I know you was a police officer at one time. So
2: that's Eric Potts. Eric Potts was the cop. I was not a cop.
0: Oh, I thought you was a police officer too.
2: No, I was just I was in management and radio before I did this.
0: Man, all right. So we got
2: you know what my nickname can be
0: over here.
2: I want to be on the weekends playing music, so you can just call me EJ the DJ.
0: There you go, EJ the DJ. I'm going to need you to at least play the Bee Gees one time for me, bro.
2: Absolutely, Fernando. First time I'm on playing Bee Gees, I'm going to send it out to you.
0: All right, cool. Judy, I got a nickname for you, too, but I'm going to give it to you when Dennis comes on, because I got a name for him, too.
1: Okay. Oh, I can't wait. Thank you, Fernando. Guys, here's
2: He's
1: traffic.
2: Awesome.
1: It's 1:50.
3: 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The eastbound side of 78 is closed. Exit 41 to exit 44. That is because of a crash. Westbound 78 looks good. 287 southbound. Some pretty heavy volume. Exit 14 to exit 9 where there's construction off to the shoulder. Heading through Butler 23 southbound remains closed from McKinlan Road into Booton Avenue because of a crash. And we're also dealing with the closure in Randolph. Sussex Turnpike is closed. Park Avenue to Canfield Avenue. That is due to a downed tree. Heads up in Palmyra, 73 northbound. You're heavy from Broad Street up to the Tacony-Palmyra Bridge. Construction set up there in the left lane. After Cherry Hill, Brace Road is closed from Haddonfield-Berlin Road into Crescent Road. That is due to a water main break. Leaving New Jersey, about a five-minute delay into PA on the Commodore Barry Bridge as you head through construction. For the GWB, 5 minutes for both upper and lower level. Lincoln Tunnel's starting to see a five-minute delay. Holland Tunnel's clear from either approach. 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Next report in 15 minutes from the All-American Subaru of Old Bridge Traffic Desk. I'm Brandon Joseph on New Jersey 101.5.
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5: New Jersey 101.5 instant weather. Even as we dive through this Tuesday afternoon, there's still a chance of a shower or sprinkle at any time. Realistically, through sunset, it's going to stay cloudy and fairly cool. Highs mainly in the 70s this afternoon, a little warmer in South Jersey. Skies will slowly clear tonight with lows in the comfortable mid-60s. And tomorrow, the return of sunshine brings warm and dry weather back to New Jersey. Highs in the lower 80s tomorrow. I'm Chief Meteorologist Dan Zara.
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2: New Jersey 101.5, Jersey's biggest hits. I'm EJ the DJ. This one going out to Fernando in Hamilton. Here we go. Yeah.

0: solo there from Mr. Kyle.
1: Yeah. We're getting good. Guys, today I feel like we've really solidified our sound. More so than
2: that was
1: ever.
2: Good.
0: And we got
1: you know?
0: I know. It was good, especially with the Emma G solo.
2: Yeah, yeah.
0: You have to respect Emma G.
2: I mean, we got one more chorus.
0: Even though she's
2: just enough time.
1: I was a little shy on that one, boys. And
0: even though she's drunk and toothless, you've gotta give her
1: Didn't think you were gonna actually let me sing it, boys. Here you come. Here's your verse.
3: Bald-headed woman to me. Bald-headed woman. Bald-headed woman to.
0: We're going to be back tomorrow, I think.
1: With more of this.
0: Yeah, more bald-headed woman.
1: So excited. You guys, today was great. Again, keep working on the sound. You're getting better every day. And we'll see you back here tomorrow, kids. Thanks for listening to Minsky and More are next. We be Judy and EJ with Kyle.
0: Yeah.
1: We out.
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5: It's 68 degrees at 2 o'clock. I'm Annette Petriccioni. The death toll from the latest heat wave in New Jersey since Thursday has climbed to 29 people. State Health Commissioner Dr. Renard Washington says a state medical examiner will officially check on the causes of each death this week and says most were in central and north Jersey. Ages mainly range from the mid-30s and 80s, and Washington says many were in homes with no air conditioning. The vast majority of JCP&L customers can expect to get their power back today, says spokesman Chris Honing. However, there are some smaller issues that may need a little more time.
6: So the vast majority of customers will see their lights back on today. There will be some that extend into tomorrow. But again, most of those remaining ones, they should have their lights back on tomorrow. For the vast majority, they'll have lights today.
5: Outages are impacting over 20,000 customers as crews work to restore power. A heartbroken Gloucester County family is finding solace after the death of their 3-year-old son.
7: Elijah Stephen was declared dead shortly after midnight on Friday, July 3rd, 6 days after he tragically drowned in the backyard pool of his family's Washington Township home. Now Eli's organs are going to save 3 other children waiting on organ donations. The young boy's father, Michael Stephen, says it brings a sense of closure to know a few other dads out there won't have to feel the pain he does. Rick Rickman, New Jersey, 101.5 News.
5: 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And obesity rates are rising in the United States. A new American Heart Association study shows about 40% of adults were obese in the year 2023. That compares to just 30% of adults in 1999. About 20% of youth were obese in 2023. Severe obesity also rose from 5 to 10% during the 24-year study period. The complete New Jersey 101.5 forecast is coming up. Now, New Jersey fast traffic.
8: We've got some good news on 78. The eastbound side has been reopened between exits 41 and 44. The serious crash there has been cleared, and the delay has very quickly eased. 287 southbound, you'll see some heavy volume exit 14 to exit 9. That's due to construction. It is off on the shoulder. Careful in Butler, 23 southbound. You have the right 2 lanes blocked between Kinnelin Road and Booton Avenue at because of a tractor-trailer crash. And a Randolph Sussex Turnpike remains closed, Park Avenue to Canfield Avenue because of a downed tree. In Cherry Hill, crews have Brace Road shut down between Haddonfield Berlin Road and Crescent Road as they continue to work on a broken water main. Leaving New Jersey, Commodore Barry Bridge, 5-minute delay into Pennsylvania with construction. For the GWB, it's about 5 minutes, both upper and lower level. Lincoln Tunnel, 5-minute delay. Holland Tunnel, that's clear from either approach. Next report in 15 minutes. I'm Brendan Joseph on New Jersey 101.5.
9: New Jersey 101.5 instant weather. I can finally put on my happy weatherman voice because this is a pretty good looking weather forecast through the rest of the week. Typical seasonable summer weather returns. There will be a few hiccups in terms of thunderstorms, but that's part of life in New Jersey this time of year. Look for skies to slowly clear overnight tonight. I think it's going to be pretty comfortable with lows falling into the mid-60s. And then tomorrow, sunshine returns, at least partial sunshine. It'll be warm and dry for your Wednesday with highs in the lower 80s. Partly sunny and mid-80s on Thursday with a chance of afternoon showers and thunderstorms. Becoming mostly cloudy on Friday. Again, a shower or thunderstorm possible. Highs on Friday, upper 80s to around 90 degrees. From the Edison Heating and Cooling Weather Desk, I'm Chief Meteorologist Dan Zarro.
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25: The North calls this a sub, while the South calls it a hoagie. The North calls this Taylor Ham, and the South calls it pork roll.
26: Hey, you talking about Jersey? 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
2: Hello, hello, good afternoon. It's Jeff and Kylie with ya, and I guess that would make me Jeff, I think. I'm Jeff Dominski.
3: I'm Kylie Moore.
2: Yeah. We're going to get right into this because something's been brought to our attention, and we asked Kyle Forsini to step into the room with us and stick around because...
3: Well, the first thing is that frankly, he's worked across three shows today.
2: Right.
3: So shout out to Kyle for that.
2: Right. But Kyle, we're asking you here because we love you.
4: Thank you.
2: And it's probably good that you're exhausted because maybe an intervention would best be received when you're not at the top of your game, when you're kind of tired.
3: Yeah, you can't hit back.
2: So consider this an intervention.
4: Okay.
2: It's come to our attention. Was this today, the bagel incident, Kylie?
3: You tell me, Kyle.
2: It's come to our attention that to heat up a bagel, you're not toasting a bagel, that you're microwaving a bagel.
4: So I thought that might be where this was going. I forgot that I had said this to, I believe, Rick Rickman this morning. Now, I will preface by saying if I'm home, I'm toasting the bagel.
3: We have a toaster oven here.
4: Now, we do have that. Two things are at play here. I'm not sure how to use it. Secondly,
3: you love the honesty.
2: I do. Well, you know, for an intervention, this is important. Honesty is important.
4: And so second, I have a weird thing, and I don't know if others have this same thing. Unless it's an appliance that is in my home, I don't trust it. I don't know what germs are in there.
2: Well, then why would you trust the microwave?
3: Yeah, what are you talking about?
2: That's also an appliance.
4: At least in the microwave, it's on a plate. And I can get past, it's on a paper plate, it's not touching the microwave, in the toaster oven, you're putting that thing on whatever everybody else has been doing. And when's it been cleaned? I don't know.
3: And not the way I do it.
4: You know, well, that goes to me not knowing how to use it. Maybe I should be doing it in a way that makes it safer. I could blow up the place if I tried using that thing.
3: You might.
4: So
2: is it your assertion that you would not normally microwave a bagel to heat it up? Is it your assertion that you would normally toast it and not microwave it?
4: Normally, I would toast it. However,
2: denial.
3: Denial. Deflection.
4: The microwave bagel is good. I'll tell you what. It's good.
2: It
3: makes that
4: little fluffy.
3: That wasn't the question.
2: Listen, wait.
3: The question, Kyle.
4: I have an issue, I will say.
2: It makes it what? Fluffy?
4: It makes it a little fluffy and soft, and it's dense. I don't know. I've been doing this for like 4 years.
3: It was already that prior to the microwave.
4: It's true. But it gets warmer in the microwave at least. Now, is it going to make
3: God
4: it
3: warmer? We're not going to
2: deny that. We're not going to deny that, but is it that? Now, I don't know, Kylie, because I never actually tried a bagel in a microwave. It's just not something I've tried, but I would imagine it's not good.
3: Well, I would imagine it's the same as when you reheat pizza in a microwave.
2: Okay, hold on. That's a whole different thing. Nope, that's a different thing.
3: What do you mean? What do you mean?
2: You know, we've talked about that. You know. Okay, Kyle, if you were going to reheat pizza the next day, are you the oven guy that has the patience to wait the 15 minutes because you want the crisp, no flop, as Portnoy would say? Or would you ever dare to put it in the microwave?
4: Can I do you one better?
2: What?
3: Mm-mm.
4: Cold pizza.
2: Yeah. I can't even.
4: Cold pizza.
3: So it's
2: you like it cold.
3: So it's cold and wet.
4: Yeah.
3: Oh, God.
2: Like a dog's nose. I like my pizza like a dog's nose.
4: Cold and wet.
3: How does Allie feel about this, your girlfriend?
4: She would. Now, she doesn't know I eat cold pizza.
3: Oh.
4: Because if I'm ever having leftover pizza, I'm bringing it to work and I'm having it under the guise that I'm heating it up when I get here.
2: All this time, it's not come up.
4: Yeah, no. It's she would think that I heat up a pizza like a normal human.
2: Right.
4: But I cold pizza it.
2: Well, I guess it's not even a question. You can't even say if you were to heat it because you just never do.
4: Well, now I have done it in the oven. It's just not common. I don't like you mentioned the patience of putting it in the oven. I don't have that.
2: And you know what? I don't care for heating pizza. I will do it in the microwave because I don't like it crisp.
3: Yeah.
2: I don't mind the flop.
3: Too doughy.
2: It's the only thing in my life that I don't mind flopping. May I say, is a slice of pizza. I don't want it crisp.
4: Yeah, so when it's fresh out of the oven, if I'm having it at a restaurant, I like it crisp. Because I'm from the Trenton area, so I like the thin crust tomato pie.
2: Yeah.
4: But I'm weird where I like it like that off the jump, but if I'm having it left over, I almost don't like heating it up because then it gets a little floppy and different, and I don't like it heated up pizza afterwards.
2: Okay, wait.
4: Probably.
2: I've got another
3: Kyle, some advice. If it's floppy, you're doing it wrong.
4: You're right. I have issues, clearly.
2: I've got another question. We'll start the show momentarily, but I've got another question. Actually, why don't we, you know what? We'll talk about this. We'll talk about the rules for heating food because people have different rules, like the pizza thing. Oh, people get mad if you microwave a slice of pizza.
3: Yeah, because it's disgusting.
2: But I'm mad that you microwave a bagel. But here's another question, though. Is it okay, because my dad always did this, is it okay to cook a hot dog by boiling in water? Have you heard of people doing this?
4: Yeah. I would say it's okay. I would never do it. But like my mom, when I was a kid, she would boil the hot dog for me.
2: Yeah, my dad boiled hot dogs.
4: Yeah,
2: I don't really know where it comes from, but where do you stand on that, Kylie?
3: I'm fine with it.
2: You're okay with it?
3: Because when it comes to hot dogs, I'm only tasting all the condiments that I put on it.
2: Right.
3: So I'm not really focused on how it's made.
2: I guess I just chalk it up to sort of like a dirty water dog where it's just kind of like floating.
4: Right.
2: I might
4: send you off the edge here as well, Kylie. What? I eat a hot dog just straight up. What? I do not put any condiments on it, just the hot dog and the bun. And
2: I've done that.
4: I love it.
2: I've done them plain, but I've done them with stuff too.
3: You raw dog.
4: I raw dog the dog.
3: Damn it.
4: Yep. Yeah. I just choke straight up.
2: Raw dog.
4: Bread, hot dog. Now, preferably on the grill. Have I had it boiled before? Yes. But I like it so it's got that char a little bit to it. You know what I mean? It's got those grill marks. You got to show that it's been on the grill.
2: But hold on. Band name? Raw Dog Dog? Raw Dog Dog tonight at the Stone Pony. Mm, maybe? No?
3: Not your best.
2: All right. One other. You're from Italian family.
4: I am.
2: Why did I start
3: Italian
2: talking?
3: Family.
2: You know, why did I? I don't know what that was.
3: For people who aren't in the room, I started talking Italian.
2: I don't know why I did that.
3: For people who aren't in the room, Jeff, you also made the hand gesture.
2: I know. Okay. But all right. So spaghetti.
3: Spaghetti.
2: Well, some people call it sauce. Steve Trevelise will call it gravy.
4: Right.
2: But the red sauce. Okay.
4: Right.
2: Do you, if you're to make that, or your parents back when, whatever, do you have the sauce heated up in a little pot on the stove, or do you just put it on cold and mix it in to heat it up?
4: I have done both. I will say what I do more frequently is do it cold and mix it in.
2: That's bad form.
4: Yeah. I mean, look, I am about as least Italian of an Italian as you can get.
3: You're doing a hand gesture.
2: And he's talking with his hand as he says it.
4: That's very true.
2: So give me that.
4: However, it is so watered down that like I can't even claim to be Italian. I feel bad for the Italians who are truly Italian. I'm just the dude who happens to have that name.
3: And you're going to be working with Dennis Malloy next week.
4: That's right.
3: Oh, interesting.
2: All right, so we're gonna have a little fun with this. We want to ask at 1-800-283, and thank you, Kyle.
4: You're welcome.
2: We'll get you in a 12-step. All right, we want to know at 1-800-283-101.5 your rules for heating certain food. Like, is it okay to heat up a bagel in a microwave, or is that just weird? 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
2: 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What about heating up a pizza? 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
3: 219, here's fast traffic.
5: 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Southbound side of 287, it's pretty heavy. Exit 14 to exit 9. There's construction off to the shoulder, but it's about a 10-minute delay to get through that backup. Out in Butler, 23 southbound, you have the two right lanes blocked between Kinnelin Road and Booton Avenue because of a crash. And there's a closure in Randolph. Sussex Turnpike remains closed. Park Avenue to Canfield Avenue because of a downed tree. Also be careful in Cherry Hill. Brace Road, that remains closed between Haddonfield Berlin Road and Crescent Road because of a water main break. Leaving New Jersey, the Commodore Barry Bridge, about a 5-minute delay into PA. That is through construction. For the GWB, it's about 5 minutes upper and lower level. Lincoln Tunnel's a 5-minute delay as well. Holland Tunnel's clear from either approach. 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They make sleep easy. Next report in 15 minutes from the All-American Subaru of Old Bridge Traffic Desk. I'm Brendan Joseph on New Jersey 101.5.
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6: New Jersey 101.5 instant weather. Not bad, but not great today with clouds and a few raindrops around. There's still a chance of a shower or sprinkle out there. Temperatures mainly in the 70s now. We'll drop to the mid-60s tonight. Comfortable as skies slowly clear. And then tomorrow, sunshine returns. Partial sunshine, at least. It'll be warm and dry. Highs in the lower 80s. Mid-80s, partly sunny on Thursday. That'll be our next chance for afternoon showers and thunderstorms. From the Edison Heating and Cooling Weather Desk, I'm Chief Meteorologist Dan Zara.
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7: It is 2:25 with Jeff Domenski and Kylie Moore. We found out today that our coworker, our friend Kyle Forsini, he's microwaving his bagels to heat them up. And we just found
8: that's not a euphemism.
7: True. And we found that offensive.
8: I would find the euphemism more offensive, but yes, either one is offensive.
7: If my mind had gone there, but that's on you.
8: He's putting his bagels in a microwave. Wow. Yeah, it's just, I never even thought about that. But you know who has his back is this guy, Chris from Brick, or woman, Chris from Brick, on the chat feature on the app, saying, in Kyle's defense, I will microwave a day-old bagel to soften it. But then it goes in the toaster oven to toast the outside.
9: It's like,
7: I'm more on board with that. As long as the toaster oven is involved, I guess.
8: Maybe. I don't know. I never even thought about a bagel in a microwave. So we have a few reheating or heating food questions. And you could ask us your own, too, if there's something we're not thinking of. But would you ever put a bagel in a microwave? How do you reheat pizza? What about the hot dog question? Can you boil a hot dog? And what about the sauce on spaghetti? 1-800-283-101.5.
7: Ray and Walt, you're on New Jersey 101.5.
10: Hey, guys. Happy 250th anniversary.
8: Hey.
7: Happy to you.
8: Happy to you as well.
10: Anyway, I got three quick ones. For the pasta, which I heard before, you always have to heat the sauce separately. And then what you do is when the pasta, you take a little pasta and you mix in with the a little sauce, you put it in with the pasta, then you add the grated cheese, so it's spread out throughout the pasta, and it allows the other sauce, the major part of the sauce, then you dump the rest of the sauces and it sticks right to the pasta. So a little pot, little sauce, cheese, and then a lot of sauce, and it all sticks together.
7: Yes.
10: Then the pizza, I just came back from Italy, from Naples. And I can't believe it, but there's a way that I never knew that I can heat up, surefire way to heat up pizza. You take a slice of pizza, put it in a skillet, and just on a medium heat for 2 minutes. And what it does is it crisps up the crust, and it heats up the toppings and the cheese, and it's delicious.
8: A lot of people do that. I've heard of this.
7: Oh,
8: yeah,
7: our friend of ours is a huge proponent of the cast iron.
8: Yeah,
10: easy. You know, you have to put it in the oven. And then lastly, on the hot dogs, depending upon the brand, if you're eating a separate, you got to boil it just like a dirty water dog.
8: Yes.
10: If it's a Hebrew National, I like to put it in a skillet with a little butter and grill it. And then last, everything else, you got to just put on the barbecue grill.
8: So the only thing that you can boil is a separate.
10: Absolutely.
8: Well, I will say that that kind of hot dog is going to be better just because, right, it does feel more like the dirty water dog, and it's got that casing. It's got that like snap, that crunch when you bite into it. Mm. Oh, that's good. That's good stuff.
10: Just like if you're on Madison Avenue in the city.
8: Yeah, exactly. exactly.
7: Man, I feel like, okay, is this a guy thing to notice snaps in hot dogs? I never notice a snap, but I hear people talk about it.
8: How do you not notice a snap? Everybody notices the snap. Why do you think they call them rippers? Because it's that.
7: Never thought about it until right now.
8: Because it's that skin cracking open.
7: I'll take your word for it.
8: Yeah, it's like almost pre-snapped.
7: Okay.
8: Yeah. Yeah. I'm not wrong.
7: I don't think you are. It's just, this is, again, this is like a whole new, like, level that I hadn't even dived into.
8: And to hear my passion for this, you would swear I eat a hot dog every day, and I rarely eat a hot dog.
7: Yeah, I didn't realize I offended you.
8: No, he didn't offend me. He didn't offend me. It's just that, like, if I'm going to eat a hot dog, I mean, oh my God, those are the best. Hey, Ray, we appreciate your call.
7: Thank you very much.
8: When I tell you what I do with hot dogs, when my kids have them, you will not be happy, but I will tell you that coming up. So we want to know, what are your personal rules for heating or reheating certain foods? Because again, we find out today that whenever Kyle Forsini is in the building, he likes to heat up his bagel not in the toaster oven, which we have. He uses a microwave. So would you ever put a bagel in a microwave? How do you reheat pizza? What about the sauce with spaghetti? You stir it in cold or you heat it up separately? Things like that. 1-800-283-101.5.
9: 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Power should return to the majority of Jersey Central Power and Light customers today after strong storms over the weekend knocked power out to tens of thousands of households. About 20,000 homes and businesses are still without power, mainly from the Jersey Shore to the northern part of the state. PSE&G has about 4,000 customers in the dark. Fake cryptocurrency was used to steal a rare Pokemon card worth over $24,000.
11: Investigators found the scam was pulled off inside the Evesham Police Station's safe exchange zone. The Evesham police say 26-year-old Christian Alam and the victim met there in mid-June. The area is littered with surveillance cameras, and police say facial recognition and a matching tattoo put Alam at the scene. The man from Philly now faces theft charges in Burlington County. Rick Rickman, New Jersey, 101.5 News.
9: A Hunterdon County teen's body has been found after a summer night of riding tubes on the Delaware River ended with the 19-year-old falling into the river. State police say a boater found the body of Flemington native Jason Blanco on Sunday. Investigators say he got out of his tube as a strong round of storms passed through around 9:40 Friday night, but fell into the water and never came back up. And that's your New Jersey 101.5 News Flash. Here's Fast Traffic.
12: Some bad news, some good news in Morris County. 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Start with the bad news in Randolph, Sussex Turnpike. That remains closed between Park Avenue and Canfield Avenue. That's due to a downed tree. You're going to be detoured around. The good news in Butler, 23 southbound, clearing out Kinnelin Road into Booton Avenue. As the crash that's there, that has been cleared. 287 southbound, still a bit heavy. Exit 14 to exit 9, where you'll find construction on the shoulder. And through Perth Amboy, Smith Street is closed between King Street and State Street. That for ongoing construction. Another closure in Cherry Hill. Brace Road remains closed between Haddonfield, Berlin Road, and Crescent Road. Crews are doing water main work there. And 42 southbound, starting to see some volume build as you come off the Walt Whitman Bridge down to 295. Leaving New Jersey, Commodore Barry Bridge, minor delay as you head into PA. That's through construction. For the GWB, 5-minute delay upper and lower level. Lincoln Tunnel's 5 minutes. Holland Tunnel, that's clear from either approach. 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Next report in 15 minutes. I'm Brendan Joseph on New Jersey 101.5.
13: New Jersey 101.5 instant weather. The big weather headline for New Jersey here. Less extreme weather is on the way. Finally, look for skies to slowly clear overnight tonight. No problems for you. It'll be comfortable. Lows fall into the mid-60s. And tomorrow, we're going to enjoy at least partial sunshine. It'll be warm and dry. Moderate humidity. Highs in the lower 80s. Partly sunny in mid-80s on Thursday. That'll be our next chance for some afternoon showers and thunderstorms. From the Edison Heating and Cooling Weather Desk, I'm Chief Meteorologist Dan Zarrow.
9: 70 degrees in Beach Haven, 69 in Chatsworth, and 67 in Edison. 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
1: Thank you, Annette. And we want to know about your heating food MO.
0: Your rules.
1: The rules, right. What personal rules do you have? I think the thing that really gets people the most is this pizza thing. The way you reheat a pizza, I have had much hatred thrown my way.
0: It's offensive.
1: In real time, in fact. by putting it in a microwave. It's quick. I don't want to wait 15 minutes. I don't want to wait for an oven to preheat. I don't care about the crust getting stiff and crunch. I don't care about that.
0: Even at hangriest, mm-hmm. I do not eat a pizza that fast.
1: I don't. It's not that it's fast. It's just that it's not worth the wait. Like, you know what I mean? Like, because, I mean, I like it better out of a microwave. It actually tastes fine. And people talk about it tasting wet mm-hmm. and soft. I don't think it does. It's soft, but soft and wet are two different things.
0: And it's both.
1: And, well, not to me. I don't find it to be wet. I think it's fine. And again, I grew up with a dad who boiled his hot dogs, and I'd never heard of anybody putting a bagel in a microwave, but we want to know, what are your rules for heating these types of foods? Oh, and another thing. We have so many Italian people here in New Jersey. What about the sauce, or if you want to call it gravy, for spaghetti and pasta? Do you heat that up in a little pan so that the sauce or gravy is actually hot as well? Or do you just mix it in to the hot pasta?
0: See, this is news to me. I thought that was a given.
1: What, that you heat it up?
0: Yeah. Not people actually put it in cold?
1: A lot of people do that.
0: Ugh.
1: Yeah, yeah. So I don't know what a real true Italian family does, but yeah, I mean, I know my my mom always heated it up. That was always a thing. She had like her special little, you know, sauce pot. So we want to know, what are your heating rules for certain foods? 1-800-283-101.5.
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1: So, getting some hatred on the app chat. Somebody from New Hope saying, heating pizza up in the microwave is absolutely disgusting. It makes it soggy and just ruins it.
0: Yeah, that's right. I got in on the app chat.
1: Yeah.
0: No, I'm kidding. That was a listener.
1: Yeah. Yeah, well. You know what? I'm not here for you. I'm here for me. How about that? I mean, like, I don't really care how anybody, like, you know, I mean, if misguided Kyle Forsini, if he wants to keep, you know, ruining a bagel in a microwave, fine. But you're not ruining pizza in a microwave if you want it soft. That's all I'm saying.
0: You know who brought up a great point on the app that has not come up yet? What? Thank you to Sloan and Freehold. I am so ignorant to these air fryers.
1: Oh, I've never owned an air fryer. Yeah. Yeah, I saw that.
0: I am so, that's just a party I was not invited to.
1: Yeah,
0: but
1: I don't
0: people
1: know.
0: Who love them,
1: right,
0: swear
1: I know.
0: By them.
1: I know. I people have no idea what goes on there.
0: People who even like them, like lowercase like,
1: yeah.
0: Swear by them.
1: Yeah,
0: and I'm just
1: know.
0: Like,
1: I don't even know how they work.
0: I don't get what it is.
1: It's like, isn't that just an oven?
0: It witchcraft.
1: It heats up the air. Okay.
0: Sure.
1: Inside an oven, there's heated air. Isn't that just an oven? I really don't know what an air fryer is.
0: And this is not a bit at all.
1: I mean, no, it's really not. So, yeah, if you know about air fryers, you can let us know what the hell they are, too, because we're talking about heat. I mean, we're probably never talking about this again. We're talking about heating food, so
0: Sloan,
1: why not?
0: You threw a wrench in this whole thing.
1: Really? All right, so let's talk to Layla in North Brunswick. Hey, Layla, what's up?
13: Hi, guys.
1: Hi.
13: I got the perfect way to heat up a pizza in the microwave.
1: Okay.
0: I question this, but
1: No. I'm here for you, Layla. Don't let her browbeat you.
13: Okay. So you get a paper towel and you wet it and you squeeze out any excess water and you lay it in your microwave tray and you put the pizza on top of it. So that gets it, and you can even fold the top like the ends over the top of the pizza too, but that might make your cheese stick to it. But you warm it up for 30 to 40 seconds max, and now you got the perfect pizza like you just got it from the pizzeria.
1: But what does the damp, wrung out paper towel do exactly? Because I never tried this.
0: I've heard something similar though, so... I'll let you know, Layla, I'm sorry.
13: It softens the bread enough to feel like you're getting a real crust, but it doesn't over soften it. It just makes it soft enough as though you're getting it right out of the pizzeria. Is it crusty? No, it's not going to make it crusty, but it will make it softer.
1: So you're like
13: so you
1: me then.
13: Like you're eating cardboard.
1: Yeah, you right. So you're like me then. You're not looking for stiff pizza.
13: No, I want soft pizza, but I don't want it soggy either.
1: See,
13: no,
1: okay, yeah.
0: I don't want a floppy. Yeah, I've also heard
13: what
0: something.
13: Was that?
0: Oh, I said I don't want a floppy, but thank you for letting me repeat that. No, I've also heard something about you put a little cup with water in the microwave as opposed to the wet paper towel.

0: cold?
1: I don't even want a room temp. It's got to be warm. But, all right, so where was I? What the hell was I going to say? I let off on the cold piece. Oh, no, this was it. This was it. Someone explained to me if the oven is the way to reheat pizza because it will get the, you know, get the crust crispy, right? And if you like the crispy crust, how then is the fold so popular in New Jersey? The pizza fold where you put your, you like, you hold the tip of it that's going to go into your mouth with one hand, and with the other hand, you bend, you know, the crust up almost like into a horseshoe. That's the Jersey fold.
0: Of course.
1: If you've got really crispy pizza, you can't even fold it.
0: That's not true.
1: It's pretty true.
0: No, it just, it just crunches.
1: That's just a false statement.
0: How do you want both? Jeff, I am not going to allow false narratives on these airwaves.
1: Why? Oh, that's a first. I just don't understand it, though. Because, I mean, that, like, the Jersey fold seems like that's perfect to do with the soft crust.
0: Mm.
1: But with a hard crust where it's actually got a crack?
0: That's a Jersey squish. That's not a fold. That's a squish.
1: No, it's still a fold. Okay.
0: It's a squishy fold.
1: I'm sorry. Hold on.
0: What?
1: You see this piece of paper? Hold on.
0: Okay. No, I don't. Can you please hold up?
1: I'm trying to get just one.
0: There's
1: sticks. All right. You see this piece of paper?
0: I do.
1: Okay, what did it just do?
0: Oh, it just floppied.
1: Yeah, it just flopped, right? What am I doing with it?
0: Dave Portnoy would hate it.
1: What did I just do with it? I folded it. It wasn't a squish, was it? It was a fold. Thank you.
0: Do you feel?
1: I rest my case.
0: Do you feel that you just proved the point?
1: I feel like I just closed in front of a jury.
0: Okay.
1: That's what I feel like.
0: That did feel very like, ladies and gentlemen of the jury, may I do this here paper.
1: It was the best I could do with no retainer. All right. Normally I charge 10,000 feet. All right. So we want to know, how do you reheat certain things like pizza? What goes into it? Are you throwing it on a skillet? Are you doing it in the oven? Is there anything wrong with reheating a slice of pizza in a microwave? And what is this mystery of the air fryer? I know they're not new.
0: People are backing it up, though. We're getting at messages.
1: What are you getting? Because Kylie never had one. I never had one. I know they're not new, but what is so magical about them?
0: The user who does not have a username but was giving you guff about microwaves, it's saying that the air fryers work well. And then John D. in Middletown says, I heat my pizza slices in a Ninja air fryer. I'm guessing that's a brand. I don't know if that's a different type of air fryer. I don't know.
1: Yeah, but then you can probably never find it.
0: Three different.
1: Because it's Ninja.
0: Okay, I wasn't ready for that one. For about 3 to 4 minutes, it goes slightly longer than a microwave, but it gets the job done and it comes out pretty good, slightly crisp.
1: I don't know how. Oh, wait. We're told somebody actually uses one here. I think that's what we're...
0: I'll believe it when I hear it.
1: Kevin in South Brunswick, what do you use with an air fryer?
2: Pizza. You know, you use Sicilian, or I do the hot dogs from Wawa. I toast them up. They're outrageous. And regular pizza. And I wanted to tell you that in the Asbury, that galley, that thin coal-fired pizza is unbelievable.
1: Yeah.
2: Yeah, really good. Crispy is like, oh my God, it's great.
1: Okay, how is an air fryer different from an oven? And I'm genuinely asking. I'm not trying to be ignorant.
2: Well, no, it's not too much different. It's just faster.
1: It's just faster. That's really all.
2: Yeah. I'm on my third one already.
0: So it's like the hybrid. It's like a hybrid between a microwave and an oven?
1: No, I don't think so, because microwave is a whole different science.
0: Well, and that it's faster, I mean.
1: Yeah.
0: But you're right.
2: Yeah, it's a lot faster.
1: Why don't they just call it a small oven, then? Why do they have to give it a fancy name like air fryer? You're not actually frying anything, are you?
2: It's blowing the hot air.
1: Yeah.
2: When I tell you what, I go to Wawa and get those hot dogs, right? And I put them in there, and it toasts them beautiful.
0: Good snap?
2: Really good.
1: All right, would you ever make a hot dog by boiling it?
2: Oh, of course.
1: Oh, you have? Okay.
2: That's what we grew up on, boiled hot dogs.
1: Yes. I think it might be a generational thing. I'm not really sure.
2: Yeah, it's like, of course, a boiled hot dog. I just had a hot dog today from Stewart's, and it was toasted, and I think they used Thumans. It was so good, and they toast. I told them, make sure you toast the bread good, you know?
0: God, I want a Kevin cooking show.
1: Oh my God, I was just thinking that. This guy needs to get his own food channel show.
0: Move over, Guy Fieri. I want.

0: I want this attitude. Be like, yeah, you just put it in there and it's toasty. It's good.
1: Right. The passion is what's going to sell that show.
0: Kevin, thank you for calling New Jersey 101.5. We appreciate the input.
1: All right. So we're talking about your personal heating rules for certain foods. 1-800-283-101.5.
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2: 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Let's go to Randolph. We still have the Sussex Turnpike shut down between Park Avenue and Canfield Avenue. That because of a downed tree, you're going to be detoured around. A bit heavy through Union on 22 westbound the parkway out to Chestnut Street with construction on the shoulder. Also construction on the shoulder on 287 southbound. It's a bit heavy between exits 14 and 9. In Perth Amboy, Smith Street remains closed. King Street to State Street. That's until further notice because of ongoing construction. In Cherry Hill, Brace Road is closed. Haddonfield Berlin Road to Crescent Road as crews are doing work on a broken water main there. And we're seeing some heavy volume on 42 southbound as you come off the Walt Whitman Bridge and head down towards 55. Leaving New Jersey on the Commodore Barry Bridge, tap of the brakes into PA. That is through construction. For the GWB, we're looking at about a 5-minute delay upper and lower level. Lincoln Tunnel's 5 to 10 minutes. Holland Tunnel's clear coming in from either approach. Imagine a child in extreme poverty waiting over 365 days to be sponsored. End their wait today. Become a Compassion sponsor now. 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Next report in 15 minutes from the All-American Subaru of Old Bridge Traffic Desk. I'm Brandon Joseph on New Jersey 101.5.
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3: New Jersey 101.5 instant weather. Not bad, but not great today with clouds and a few raindrops around. There's still a chance of a shower or sprinkle out there. Temperatures mainly in the 70s now. We'll drop to the mid-60s tonight. Comfortable as skies slowly clear. And then tomorrow, sunshine returns. Partial sunshine, at least. It'll be warm and dry. Highs in the lower 80s. Mid-80s, partly sunny on Thursday. That'll be our next chance for afternoon showers and thunderstorms. From the Edison Heating and Cooling Weather Desk, I'm Chief Meteorologist Dan Zarro.
0: Atlantic City, 74, Cherry Hill, 73, Rahway, 74, fast traffic and instant weather every 15 minutes on New Jersey 101.5. 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
6: 256 with Jeff Domensky and Kylie Moore, with our finger on the pulse of how you reheat your food. This is important to us.
7: We were just shocked to learn that our esteemed colleague, Kyle Forsini, microwaves a bagel. Only at work. He wants you to know, only at work. We say that's addiction denial, but that's what he says, only at work.
6: Is it because he's doing 1,000 other things that he doesn't have time for the toaster oven?
7: Well, you know, that yeah, there's some truth there, for sure. All right, but anyway, it just led to this goofy conversation about heating certain foods, like pizza, like how to make a hot dog, things like that. 1-800-283-101.5.
6: Mike and Jackson, you're on New Jersey 101.5.
8: Yeah. Those air fryers are great, I mean, but it's just like an old-fashioned hot plate for, like, you know, a homeless person hot plate.
6: Yeah.
8: You put it upside down, put a fan behind it and shove it in.
7: Oh, and, you know, okay, but put a fan. Almost like a frying pan with a fan behind it.
8: But upside down.
7: But upside down. Wow.
6: I don't know if that made it clearer.
8: The grill part's on the top. The grill's on the top. The fan's behind it, and the food's down in the basket. So you're blowing the air through it.
6: Oh.
7: So almost like a broiler, where the heat's coming from up
8: top.
7: Yeah,
8: kind of. Right. But, like, I usually keep my food, like, if I'm working, and I just, like, roll the windows up and throw it on the dashboard of the car, you know. honestly, it's like it's really hot, and if I want the air fryer effect, I just put on the defrosters and put the heat on, you know.
7: You're not kidding. Okay.
6: I have heated pizza on the dashboard.
7: I have heard of people, I'm not sure what kinds of food, but I have heard of people literally putting it on like tin plates or something like that on top of their engine block. Seriously.
8: I've done that.
7: Yeah, there you go.
8: Yeah.
7: Oh, I've heard it. Like in a pinch? Yeah, I've heard you. Yeah. Hey, man, any port
8: in the
7: storm?
8: You take your beanie weenies and all that stuff, you leave it in the can, stick it under the engine, drive around, get out, eat it for lunch.
7: All right.
6: Man, right, I feel like I learned a lot about everyone this hour. Mike, thank you for calling New Jersey 101.5.
7: Certainly Mike's beanie weenies.
6: Oh, boy.
7: Is it Linnell or Lionel in South Amboy?
9: It's Linnell.
7: Linnell, okay. Yeah, we were not sure from the spelling, and we did not know your gender. All right, hey, Linnell.
6: Hi, Linnell.
9: I have been living in Florida since 2011, so I miss you guys. I'm up in New Jersey now visiting.
6: Welcome back.
7: Yeah, I'm glad you're catching us. So which food are you going to tell us about?
9: I'm going to tell you about reheating pizza.
7: Yeah.
9: Leftover pizza that's been in the refrigerator.
7: Right.
9: You take it out. You put it in a cold oven right on the rack.
7: Mm.
9: And you set the heat for 350.
7: Mm-hmm.
9: When it dings that it's reached the 350 temperature, pizza is perfect.
7: Hmm. So you heat it with the preheat function. Hmm.
9: Yes. Exactly. Hmm. As the oven is preheating, the pizza is heating.
7: Hmm. You know it's a big time saver? 1 minute in the microwave.
6: No.
7: Bam, you're eating.
6: Boo.
7: You're eating. I'll be done before your ding even happens. I'll be done eating.
6: Oh, you're making her miss Florida right now.
7: I'll be in the shower. That's if pizza's for breakfast, which but sometimes no, is great.
6: We're up against the news. Thank you for calling New Jersey 101.5. Don't be a stranger.
5: 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Fitzpatrick Home Improvement News Desk. 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
0: It's 68 degrees at 3 o'clock. I'm Annette Petriccioni. As crews work to restore power to tens of thousands of New Jerseyans, JCP&L spokesman Chris Honing says he has some good news about restorations.
10: So the vast majority of customers will see their lights back on today. There will be some that extend into tomorrow. But again, most of those remaining ones, they should have their lights back on tomorrow. For the vast majority, they'll have lights today.
0: Honing says it will come down to small issues like a blown transformer that serves 5 customers or a home where the service line is down. He said some weekend trees were affected by yesterday's heavy rain, which sent outage totals back up, especially in North Jersey. Data centers are being separated from the rest of New Jersey's energy grid as part of a newly signed law. Governor Mikey Sherrill signed the new bill today aimed at lowering electric costs for residents by making data centers pay for at least 85% of the power they use. It comes as several townships across the Garden State have also signed moratoriums on constructing new data centers. 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Jobs in New Jersey are off to a rough start in July with more than 680 layoffs announced so far.
11: Novartis is making another 322 New Jersey staff cuts as the pharmaceuticals giant with its U.S. headquarters in East Hanover has previously issued a combined 250 layoffs. It's now jumped to the third most layoffs in New Jersey this year. Notions Marketing laid off 179 remote New Jersey workers. Sheraton Atlantic City Convention Center Hotel announced about 100 staff layoffs. And there were also recent announcements for a combined 381 cuts from Samsung, International Paper, and ADP in Roseland. Erin Vogt, New Jersey. Jersey 101.5 News.
0: And crews are inspecting the damage after a roof collapsed under heavy rains at a BJ's Wholesale Club in Ocean Township in Monmouth County yesterday. Monmouth County Sheriff Sean Golden said nearly 1/5 of the building in Ocean Township collapsed, while 27 people were inside. No injuries were reported. Governor Mikey Sherrill is visiting the property this hour. The complete New Jersey 101.5 forecast is coming up. Now, New Jersey, fast traffic.
12: Still dealing with a closure in Morris County. It's in Randolph. Sussex Turnpike remains blocked both ways between Park Avenue and Canfield Avenue. That's because of a downed tree. Starting to see some heavy volume on the Parkway northbound, exit 142 to 144. Also getting a bit heavy on 24 eastbound as you head from exit 8 into Route 78. In Perth Amboy, Smith Street remains closed until further notice between King Street and State Street. That's for ongoing construction work. Leaving New Jersey, the GWB, about a 5-minute delay, upper and lower level. Lincoln Tunnel's a 5-minute delay. Holland Tunnel, looking good coming in from either approach. I'm Brandon Joseph, Jersey Traffic North.
6: Joel Myra, New Jersey Traffic South. Accident now at 295, and that's northbound north of exit 28, the exit for Black Horse Pike. The right shoulder is closed off as a result of the accident, so watch out for some slow approaching that scene. We also have traffic building up south on 295 with rush hour being rush hour from exit 30 down through to exit 26. And 42 is southbound slow at Creek Road and all the way down through to 55. That's where we have an accident, and that is off to the shoulder as well. Next report in 15 minutes on New Jersey 101.5.
13: New Jersey 101.5 instant weather. I can finally put on my happy weatherman voice because this is a pretty good looking weather forecast through the rest of the week. Typical seasonable summer weather returns. There will be a few hiccups in terms of thunderstorms, but that's part of life in New Jersey this time of year. Look for skies to slowly clear overnight tonight. I think it's going to be pretty comfortable with lows falling into the mid-60s. And then tomorrow, sunshine returns, at least partial sunshine. It'll be warm and dry for your Wednesday with highs in the lower 80s. Partly sunny and mid-80s on Thursday with a chance of afternoon showers and thunderstorms. Becoming mostly cloudy on Friday, again a shower or thunderstorm possible. Highs on Friday, upper 80s to around 90 degrees. From the Edison Heating and Cooling Weather Desk, I'm Chief Meteorologist Dan Zarro.
0: 68 degrees in Manalokan, 72 in Salem, and 67 degrees in Monroe. 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
7: Thank you, Annette. And still to come on the show today. Yeah, this is something that a lot of people have been dealing with, of course, is trees coming down on their property. 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It really depends on the situation. We'll talk about that later on. But coming up in just minutes, mistakes you caught in movies. 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
0: 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We are Dominski and Moore. I'm Kylie Moore.
7: And I'm Jeff Dominski. You can call us at 1-800-283-101.5. So I came across, this was just like random scrolling. I wasn't even looking for this. I just happened to come across this thing about continuity mistakes in movies. Continuity or math, a lot of these are about like not matching up with a real life timeline, you know? But I also like those continuity mistakes where...
6: Isn't that an inaccurate... oh my God, I can't say the word. Anachronism? As opposed to continuity?
7: Wait, what was the word?
6: Anachronism.
7: Anachronism? Inachronism?
6: Anachronism.
7: I don't know. I'm not familiar with the
6: word. When it's like, this movie took place in the 60s, and they clearly have watches from the 90s.
7: Oh, you know, that would make sense. Okay, yeah. Yeah. That would make sense. Because anachronistic, but yeah, you know what? That would make sense then. So... anyway,
6: someone majored in movies.
7: And no, I just had to go back in my mental dictionary because I hadn't heard like that word in quite a while. But I never really heard it applied to movies though.
6: Oh, someone needs to go on IMDb.
7: Yeah, no, that's why that threw me.
6: I'm sorry to pause you.
7: But anyway, general mistakes that you caught in movies, like the really fun ones are like the stupid ones where you don't know if they just let it go or they just never noticed it. Like in this scene, there's a handkerchief in his pocket. And the next time they cut back, it's gone. And the third time they cut back, it's there again. Mm. Crap like that.
6: Oh, I noticed those so hard.
7: Right. But I've got a list of these. And a lot of these are about, a timeline thing. We actually have somebody calling, though. Instead of me going through these, I'd rather not keep Jimmy waiting on hold. So why don't we take Jimmy first?
6: Sure. Jimmy on Staten Island. You're on New Jersey 101.5. You have a movie mistake?
18: Dynamic duo, yes. Hi. It was on last night. I watched it for 100 times. Goodfellas. It shows Henry Hill at LaGuardia Airport, whatever, fall of 63, and he's leaning on a 65 Chevy Impala.
6: Wait, one more time. So it's the fall of 63. Oh, okay, and the car's from 65. Okay, I got it.
18: Correct. That's it.
7: Wait a minute. Jimmy, don't go.
6: Yeah, I have questions too.
18: Well, I eat cold food.
7: Not
6: okay, never mind. You know what? We're done.
7: No, not about that. But I was going to say, there's another famous one. I think it has to do with another scene, I think back when... do you remember when Newark Airport... I mean, this is even before my time, maybe before yours, but it was called Idlewild or something.
18: No, that was in Newark. That was LaGuardia or JFK. One of those was, one was Idlewild, one was LaGuardia.
7: Oh, was it?
18: Which I don't know. One's LaGuardia, one's Idlewild.
7: Oh, okay. Well, I was thinking that it was Newark. I was going to say was there's also supposed to be some mistake about the kind of plane that is seen landing that also did not exist in the timeline of the movie.
18: Because, I totally believe it. I don't know. I'm not an airplane person.
7: Yeah. You're more a car guy. No, I got you.
6: Enough of a car guy, Jimmy, that you noticed this mistake yourself? Or
18: oh, hell
6: you...
18: yeah. 65 Chevy in a fall of 63. You could have a 64 car in the fall. They come out, you know, earlier in the year. But a 65 car in the fall of 63, come on.
6: The confidence.
18: He's leaning on a trunk lid.
7: You almost sound like a good fella. Hey, come on.
18: Thanks.
7: Hey, come on. Come on. What are you talking about?
18: High pitched voice. Yeah, sure. Thank you, though.
7: No. Oh, please, high pitched voice. Yours is a lot lower than Pesci, and Pesci was one of the good fellas. So please.
18: David, he sang "Do Up" in real life. I didn't.
7: You're a very humble guy.
6: See, meanwhile, if I saw my car in a movie set in like 2002, I'd be like, this makes sense. I would never be able to identify like, well, actually, that's a 2024.
7: Yeah.
6: I'd Never in a million years. So, Jimmy, that is impressive. Thank you for calling New Jersey 101.5.
7: Makes sense for your old car. I think that was really that old, wasn't it?
6: It was 2013.
7: Oh, sorry.
6: And by the way,
7: the duct tape threw me off holding the front end together.
6: And by the way, also, I'd be like, yeah, that car existed in 2002. I just never would be able to place years of cars.
7: Okay, in the movie Braveheart, and this is a pretty common one that you hear about, Mel Gibson's character is wearing a kilt. And it mentions that Scots are known for wearing them, but they wouldn't have worn them in 1300 when the film was set. They didn't become commonplace until like 300 years later. But yet, that's what he wore. And that's a pretty major thing.
6: Yeah, you would think that at least the costume department would look that up.
7: I mean, you would think, because if they're setting something that far back, like a car, Goodfellas one, but this,
6: like,
7: that's going to be seen through much of the movie.
6: I wouldn't expect the director to notice it, but the costume department at least should notice.
7: You would think. With a period piece, you would think, yeah.
6: John in Mount Laurel, you're on New Jersey 101.5. You have a movie mistake for us?
20: Yeah, mine's also from Goodfellas.
6: Oh.
20: That's a great movie. But mine is, there's a part when they're deciding what to do with the restaurant in the beginning of the film. It's Paul Sorvino, I can't remember the one actor, and Ray Liotta. And the whole time, kind of, Paul Sorvino's chomping on a cigar, smoking on a cigar. Yeah. But then he delivers this great scene, and there's no smoke, there's nothing in the ashtray, nothing in his hands, nothing in his mouth. And I did some research, and apparently that was the best take. So Martin Scorsese's like, I don't care about the cigar. That was the best one he did, so we're using that one.
7: No kidding!
6: Oh,
7: that's wild.
6: Yeah. I've never heard that.
7: Yeah. Huh. No, I believe it.
6: Yeah, that's real today I learned.
7: Right.
6: Oh, that's a good one, John. Mm-hmm. Thank you for calling New Jersey 101.5.
7: Rachel from Cherry Hill has one. Hey, Rachel. Hi.
21: Hey, guys. Today's my birthday.
6: No way. Happy birthday.
7: Happy birthday. And you know what? That would be mean for me to sing to you because I can't sing, so I won't sing to you. But happy birthday.
6: Well, first of all, are you doing anything fun tonight?
21: Oh, thank you, guys. Just relaxing and celebrating with my parents.
6: Oh, good for you. Sometimes that's the best way to do it.
21: Mm-hmm. Thank you. So have you ever heard of the John Tucker Must Die AirPod thing?
6: I know of the movie. What's the AirPod thing?
7: No, I don't know it.
21: So this extra in the background in like a scene in the high school was visibly seen with an AirPod in his ear. But this movie was 2006, and AirPods were invented in 2016.
7: Wow.
21: Unless they just cut the cord for some reason, but why would they do that?
7: Right. Yeah, there's no reason they would.
6: That's...
21: Yeah, on the internet, people think it's like a time traveler traveling back in time or something.
6: I love that narrative for this movie.
21: I know, and I like half believe it. Like, yeah, probably, but whatever.
7: Yeah, right.
6: This movie, by the way, ruined one of my friends in high school's life because his name is John Zucker. So everyone's like, John Zucker must die.
7: Oh, Lord.
21: I'm so sorry.
6: Yeah, I know. It was pretty rough for a few years there.
7: Yeah, that's kind of a harsh message.
6: Exactly. Right. Rachel, have a very happy birthday. Thank you for calling New Jersey 101.5. We appreciate you.
7: All right, we're talking about movie mistakes. Did you ever catch one? Or, I mean, even if you didn't catch it with your own eye, that's fine. Did you ever hear of one? Because I don't think there's been a movie ever made that didn't have at least some mistake in it somehow.
6: I'd be hard-pressed to believe.
7: Right.
6: Because even, like, a movie that I hold as perfect has a very glaring mistake.
7: You want to save that?
6: Well, we're up against traffic.
7: Well, okay. All right, and then I got to tell you about some more that I was reading in this article, like The Aviator has a good one. All right, 1-800, what's a movie mistake that you caught? 1-800-283-101.5.
6: It is 318. Here's fast traffic.
12: 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It's a Sussex Turnpike that's closed between Park Avenue and Canfield Avenue. Crews there working on a downed tree. You're going to be detoured around that. Parkway northbound a bit heavy, exit 142 to 144. Southbound Parkway sluggish, exit 148 to 144. And the Turnpike southbound, the eastern spur is starting to get a bit heavy from the Lincoln Tunnel into exit 15X. Through East Brunswick, 18 northbound, it's heavy Hillsdale Road into Edgeboro Road as you head through that long-term construction. At the Perth Amboy, heads up, Smith Street remains closed between King Street and State Street until further notice. That for ongoing construction. Leaving New Jersey, the GWB, about a 5-minute delay, both upper and lower level. Lincoln Tunnel's 5 minutes. Holland Tunnel's looking good coming in from either approach. The Crohn's and Colitis Foundation has led inflammatory bowel disease research and care for over 50 years. Learn more at Crohn'sColitisFoundation.org. I'm Brandon Joseph, New Jersey Traffic North.
2: Jill Myra, New Jersey Traffic South. Delays at 38 are expected around Mount Laurel as a crash was just cleared. 38 westbound at Martyr Road. And we have the right shoulder reopen and right lanes reopen. But once again, this accident was just cleared up, so the traffic is easing out. We are also looking at delays on 295 northbound from exit 26 to exit 29 and southbound as well. Northbound is because of an accident that was just cleared. Southbound is because of rush hour. And watch for some slow on 42 south off the Walt Whitman area coming down from 76 all the way down to Creek Road. And that's where we had an earlier accident. From the Earth Treasures Fine Jewelers Traffic Desk, I'm Jill Myra, New Jersey 101.5.
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13: New Jersey 101.5 instant weather. Not bad, but not great today with clouds and a few raindrops around. There's still a chance of a shower or sprinkle out there. Temperatures mainly in the 70s now. We'll drop to the mid-60s tonight. Comfortable as skies slowly clear. And then tomorrow, sunshine returns. Partial sunshine, at least. It'll be warm and dry. Highs in the lower 80s. Mid-80s, partly sunny on Thursday. That'll be our next chance for afternoon showers and thunderstorms. From the Edison Heating and Cooling Weather Desk, I'm Chief Meteorologist Dan Zara.
6: Margate and Hillsboro, both 73 degrees, Trenton 72. Fast traffic and instant weather every 15 minutes on New Jersey 101.5. 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
6: Yeah, we want to know about the movie mistakes that you've either caught or you read about them and then now you can't watch the movie without seeing it. 1-800-283-101.5.
7: Okay, quick one. In the movie The Aviator, did you ever see it with Leonardo DiCaprio?
6: Long enough ago that it counted as I didn't see it.
7: About a billionaire and kind of lost his mind in the end of his life, Howard Hughes. But anyway, in The Aviator, in one scene, which is supposed to take place in 1928, he buys chocolate chip cookies. And that's the mistake.
6: Why should I be clutching my pearls on that?
7: Because chocolate chip cookies apparently were never created until 1930.
6: What?
7: Is that possible? How could nobody have thought to throw chocolate chips into a cookie until now? That's what this claims. I don't know. Is it possible?
6: I'll believe it. But like, wow.
7: Yeah.
6: Because there are also weird things where, you know what? Besides the point.
7: I'm not betting much on a Final Jeopardy question with that one, though. No way. No.
6: That's one of those where you just write, like, I had a good time as your wager.
7: Right. Right. Bye, y'all. Peace out.
6: Hi, Mom.
7: 1-800-283-101.5.
6: Christian in Pine Beach. 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
8: Hey, how you doing?
6: Hey,
8: So mine's actually my favorite movie, Point Break, the original Point Break with Keanu Reeves, Patrick Swayze.
7: Oh yeah, the American president masks the bank robbers. It's a great movie.
8: Yeah, we actually even named our dog Bodie. So
7: No kidding!
8: Yeah, we got a golden doodle. We named him Bodie because he had the same hair as Bodie in that movie.
7: Yep.
8: But in that movie, in the very beginning, when Johnny Utah buys the surfboard, the one that looks like the 57 Chevy, like, in the very first scene where he's surfing, he gets in a fight with the first guys that they thought were the bank robbers, and they break the board in half. I don't know if you remember that. So they break that board in half. And then later on, he's walking, after he learns to surf with Bodie and all this, later on he's walking down the beach with Tyler, and he's holding that board in his hand, and that's when he remembers the thing, "Don't worry about them, kid, they're ghosts." That's that part. He's holding that board in his hand again, and it's way later in the movie.
6: And it's not, like, visibly held together by duct tape? It's fully intact?
8: No. I mean, the board is broken in, like, five pieces. So there's no way, and you're not rebuying that board anyway. I mean,
6: wow, yeah, that's a glaring one.
7: I was going to say, it would be far too specific. I never noticed that. I never caught that.
8: Yeah, it's, like, so obvious, too. And it's like, as soon as you see it, like, wait, he doesn't have that board. That board got broken in half, but... I mean, I guess unless you're like a surfer, like, I mean, I guess you really don't think about it, but
7: I was gonna
8: it's
7: say,
8: so obvious.
7: I was going to say, I think you just said it. You are a surfer?
8: Yeah, well, I grew up surfing, yeah.
7: There you go. And actually, that's why.
8: We saw that movie in the movie theater. My late brother and my dad, we saw that together. Oh. I've seen that movie literally 100 times. Every time on my birthday, we watch it. It's the best movie.
7: Now, that movie, you go to see that movie for the first time. So you walk out of there, And you can't say, oh, that made me want to go surfing because you already surfed. So did you just go and rob a bank? Like, what'd you do after you left the movie?
9: It was always on my mind, but no, I never did it.
0: Or he walked out going, you know, actually, the board was broken, so it shouldn't have been there in that one sheen. Hey, that would be me.
7: Yeah, really.
0: Christian, thank you for calling New Jersey 101.5.
7: Tommy in Bernardsville, we're talking about movie mistakes. You caught one?
10: Yes, back to Braveheart.
7: Okay.
10: When his initial wife is, his wife is murdered by the sheriff or whatever it is he's in charge of the area. Mel Gibson goes back to get his revenge, and he grabs him and he puts him through the same thing. He cuts his throat, but before that, he kicks him down the hill, and his clothing at the time flips up, and you can see a pair of blue jeans underneath him.
0: No!
10: He's wearing blue jeans underneath. Oh, yeah. Oh, yeah. You can go to YouTube and actually just ask for the blue jean scene in Braveheart, and it'll come up for you.
7: Oh, that's funny. Oh, yeah. That's great. And they never caught it.
10: No, they probably caught it, but that movie was extremely expensive to get finished. So I think it was one of them, hopefully nobody catches it. But you catch it. If you look for it, I've seen it numerous times, Braveheart. It's one of my favorite movies.
7: Yeah.
10: And I'm like, here. And I told other people that I've watched with, I said, watch this. You're going to see some blue jeans. And they're like, what? What do you see? And it's actually very, very, you can see it immediately. As soon as he's wearing like a gown or some sort of, coverall.
7: Sure. Sure.
10: And as soon as he gets flipped over, you see a pair of blue jeans, and it's funny.
7: Oh, that is
0: what
7: funny.
0: A way to sell a movie. You're going to see some blue jeans. Hold on to your hat. Tommy, thank you for calling New Jersey 101.5.
7: Okay. Django. This is a very good movie. I love this movie. But Django's sunglasses, back when this movie was set, sunglasses were almost unheard of. But he has this very famous pair of badass-looking sunglasses, mm-hmm. but nobody had them. The only way you would have sunglasses back when this movie was set, Django Unchained, was by prescription only, and then only extremely rare occasions would a doctor even write such a script, because he didn't know so much back then, you know? And so, yeah, sunglasses didn't really exist back then, and yet there he was with sunglasses on.
0: That's another thing where it's like, costume department, where were you?
7: Yeah, I don't know. Maybe they just didn't know. All right, so we're talking about mistakes that you caught in movies. Share one with us. 1-800-283-101.5.
0: It's 3:30. I'm Annette Petriccioni with your New Jersey 101.5 News Flash. Jersey Central Power and Light is estimating the majority of its customers will get power back today after strong storms over the weekend knocked power out to tens of thousands of households. About 19,000 homes and businesses were still without power. PSC&G has about 3,000 customers in the dark. A young Ocean County motorcycle rider is accused of tossing a cocktail at a local home.
11: Police and fire crews in Little Lake Harbor responded to a house fire around 11:30 the night of July 1st. Surveillance video showed a motorcycle pull up as its driver lit a homemade firebomb and tossed it at the front porch before taking off. The next day, police showed up at the home of 24-year-old John Algor Jr. His motorcycle was stashed under a tarp with its license plates removed. He's charged with aggravated arson, possession of a destructive device, and hindering apprehension. Erin Vogt, New Jersey 101.5 News.
0: And a Philadelphia man is getting 5 years probation after admitting to putting cameras in boardwalk public restrooms in Ocean City. That was the sentencing given to Harold Perkins Monday. Prosecutors say he placed 6 cameras in several bathrooms along the boardwalk to capture footage of multiple people. And that's your New Jersey 101.5 News Flash. Here's Fast Traffic.
23: 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We'll start with this closure in Randolph, Sussex Turnpike. That remains closed Park Avenue to Canfield Avenue. That is because of a downed tree. We're going to be detoured around. A bit heavy on 24 westbound right as you approach 287. A crash there has popped up, taking out one lane. Eastbound 24 is heavy. Exit 8 into Route 78. And we're starting to see some volume on 280 westbound. Exit 16 to Exit 14. Parkway northbound, a bit heavy. Exit 142 to 144. Southbound Parkway, a tap of the brakes. Exit 148 to 144, and we're heavy in East Brunswick on 18 northbound Hillsdale Road into Edgeboro Road. That long-term construction. One other closure in Perth Amboy, Smith Street shut down between King Street and State Street until further notice. That is for construction. Leaving New Jersey, GWB, 5 to 10 minute delay, both upper and lower level. Lincoln Tunnel is about 5 minutes. Holland Tunnel is about 5 minutes now coming in from either approach. The Crohn's and Colitis Foundation has led inflammatory bowel disease research and care for over 50 years. Learn more at crohnscolitisfoundation.org. I'm Brandon Joseph, New Jersey Traffic North.
2: Joel Myron, New Jersey Traffic South. Your ride is still messy at 38, and that is around Mount Laurel and on the westbound side, right by Martyr, where we had an earlier accident cleared up. Traffic is also still pretty busy on 42 South, 76 down to Creek Road from an earlier crash, and that put a jump start to the rush hour. And we also had the same for 295, which is still slow both ways at exit 30 to exit 26. There was an earlier accident. Next report in 15 minutes on New Jersey 101.5.
13: New Jersey 101.5 instant weather. The big weather headline for New Jersey here. Less extreme weather is on the way. Finally, look for skies to slowly clear overnight tonight. No problems for you. It'll be comfortable. Lows fall into the mid-60s. And tomorrow, we're going to enjoy at least partial sunshine. It'll be warm and dry. Moderate humidity. Highs in the lower 80s. Partly sunny in mid-80s on Thursday. That'll be our next chance for some afternoon showers and thunderstorms. From the Edison Heating and Cooling Weather Desk, I'm Chief Meteorologist Dan Zarrow.
0: It's 69 degrees in Sandy Hook, 74 in Vineland, and 68 degrees in Jackson. 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
6: Why, thank you, Annette. We are talking about movie mistakes. What have you caught? What have you read about? Doesn't matter if you caught it on your own or if you just read it on IMDb like yours truly. 1-800-283-101.5.
7: There could be some that you caught not just in movies, but maybe in a TV show, maybe even an animated TV show. Now, get into your alter ego of Nerdy Girl. I'm not saying you got to do the voice.
6: That's a given.
7: Yes.
6: But I'm curious about the animation because I would have thought Game of Thrones.
7: Well, that would certainly mistakes there. But in one of your beloved TV shows from your childhood, The Simpsons, Can you name the mistake in an episode titled "And Maggie Makes Three"?
6: Oh, where they have the pictures in the background.
7: Oh my God.
6: It's a flashback episode, but they have the portraits that are usually seen in the Simpsons household where they already have Maggie.
7: You already knew this.
6: Yes.
7: You are Nerdy Girl.
6: Jeff, you can confirm. I did not even pick up my phone.
7: I know. You immediately knew
6: it. I maintained eye contact.
7: You even knew the title of the episode, exactly what the episode was about. And yes, she's sitting pregnant on the couch and there behind her on the wall. She's pregnant with Maggie, and yet Maggie already exists in a picture on the wall behind her.
6: I just went outside of myself. Like, I don't remember answering that question.
7: So, yeah, even a TV show can have these. All right, we're talking about mistakes you caught in movies or TV shows. What do you have? 1-800-283-101.5.
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14: 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Something that started as a normal conversation is now completely out of control. You're going to want to hear this.
30: Yeah. We'll sell you the whole seat, but you'll only need the edge.
0: It's not a debate. It's like, did the people in Game of Thrones have Starbucks or not? I'm going to say nar.
7: That guy never knows what we're actually talking about. Hey, so, all right, our phone number is 1-800.
0: You can listen to the show.
7: Yeah, really. 1-800-283-101.5. I found an article and it was all about movie mistakes, things that just don't really add up. You know, the wrong shirt and suddenly it's a white one, then it's a black one, then it's a white one again, that kind of thing. But have you ever caught a mistake in them? We're mostly talking about movies, but it could be a TV show as well. Our phone number is 1-800-283-101.5. Do you remember the, not so much a mistake, but this just popped in my head. What the hell was the name of it? It was like two men and a baby, or yeah. Three men and a baby. What the hell?
0: Oh, three men and a baby.
7: Was it three men? And there was this legend. It's not true.
0: The ghost.
7: Yeah. They said that there was the ghost of a boy in this New York apartment who died, and this ghost is looking in through the curtains in one of the shots as I think it's Ted Danson walking by a window.
0: Isn't it just a cardboard cutout?
7: Yes. There is something there, and it was a mistake. It shouldn't have been there. But this mistake that this was left there, was then construed or misconstrued as some sort of eerie supernatural thing that popped up and was caught on. It was not. It was just like a cardboard cutout of a figure. Yeah.
6: I don't know. So, when you're 12 years old on the internet reading that, it was a little spooky to me.
7: Okay. Did you ever hear this? All these years have gone. Did you know that there was a mistake with the ruby red slippers in Wizard of Oz? Did you ever hear about this? I never heard this until today. And if you have one of these, by the way, a mistake you heard about or caught yourself in a movie, 1-800-283-101.5.
6: No, I have not. I love this movie.
7: Right. And how I'm not hearing about this until now, I don't know. During the scene in Wizard of Oz where trees start pelting Dorothy and the Scarecrow.
6: With the apples,
7: correct. You can catch this very quick shot of Judy Garland

0: Velociraptor,
1: as we know, can open doorknobs, starts to go into the kitchen. You see, as the door opens, the raptor's kind of, I'm doing my raptor impression for no one because you can't even see me through the screens.
0: Right.
1: The raptor's standing in the doorway.
0: Right.
1: And you see a hand go up and pet it. Like, clearly a crew person just, like, making sure that it's stable or something. But it's like, I don't know. I don't know why this raptor's going after Lex and Tim if there's clearly some prey right there petting its
0: tushy. I remember hearing something about a hand, but I thought it was, like, to help the door push open or something.
1: It fully just pets the raptor.
0: How do they not catch that?
1: I don't know.
0: That's weird.
1: But I see, like, it's one of those where once you know it's coming, you're like, there's going to be a hand. There's going to be a hand. There's a hand.
0: Oh, yeah. And does that just, like, shock you out of the scene?
1: A little bit, but also I've seen that movie so many times that, like, I'm just letting the movie wash over me.
0: There's one like this in The Sopranos. And, of course, a TV show, not a movie. But it's when Tony's sister shoots her husband to death. What
1: Spoilers.
0: The hell was his name? Not Richie. The hell was his name?
1: EJ, if you're listening, text Jeff.
0: I can't believe, I'm picturing him. I can't believe I'm blanking on this. But anyway, the Sopranos fans know what I'm talking about. He mouths off at her, he hits her, and then he punches her.
1: Jeez.
0: Oh, yeah. And then he says something really charming like, oh, what are you going to do, cry? And that was it. He sits down, he starts eating. She had left the room. She comes back with a gun. And he just leans back in his chair and he goes, hey, I don't need this. I think he may have started saying SH or something like this, right? Still never thinking she would do it. And she just shoots him right in the chest.
1: Damn, good for her.
0: But the chair, he starts to fly back in the chair. But if you know to look for it, look at the front left, your left, his right, your left of the chair. Somebody's hiding under the table and helping the chair push violently back. You see the fingers on the chair.
1: Oh.
0: Yeah. Instead of using wires or something, right? They thought it wouldn't get in the shot. And just a quick glimpse of it, you see the hand underneath the table of somebody that was hiding and pushing the chair to help the guy fly back to look like he was, like, really shot with the force of it.
1: Oh, speaking of wires, another one of my favorite movies, Jaws.
0: Oh, because you could see wires sometimes.
1: When the shark jumps up onto the orca. The boat, that's the name of the boat,
0: right.
1: Not, you know, another animal for people who haven't seen it. You clearly see, like, here's the mechanical shark. Look at these wires.
0: Right. Yeah, special effects back then.
1: And that's another one of those where it's like, you know what? I'm not going to let this bother me. I'm just enjoying the movie.
0: But I very
1: clearly see these wires.
0: Yeah, just pretend you don't. All right, we're talking about mistakes you caught in movies or even TV shows. 1-800-283-101.5.
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2: 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It's Sussex Turnpike that shut down between Park Avenue and Canfield Avenue and because of a downed tree. You're going to be detoured around. Heavy on 24 westbound as you approach 287 with the crash taking out one lane. Eastbound 24, that's pretty heavy as well. Exit 8 into Route 78. That's just volume on that side. 280 westbound, stop and go with volume as well. Exit 16 into Exit 14. Turnpike southbound, both the eastern and western spur, 5-minute delay or less. And the parkway northbound, just a little sluggish as go from exit 142 to 144. Careful in Perth Amboy, Smith Street. That remains closed until further notice between King Street and State Street. That's for ongoing construction. Leaving New Jersey, GWB, about a 5 to 10 minute delay, both upper and lower level. Lincoln Tunnel's 5 minutes. Holland Tunnel, 5 minutes from the Turnpike, 5 to 10 from routes 1 and 9. 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I'm Brendan Joseph, New Jersey Traffic North.
3: Joel Myra, New Jersey traffic south. Some delays still with you at 38 in the Mount Laurel spots of around Martyr where we had an accident earlier. And we also have traffic tough at 295 in both directions. That's going to be right around exits 26 to exit 29. Once again, earlier crash was the cause to boot this into full gear. And we have 73 southbound, very slow at 38 through to Fellowship Road. And watch out for repairs of the Walt Whitman Bridge now as you go out of New Jersey across the span. The right lane is blocked off. Next report in 15 minutes on New Jersey 101.5.
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1: New Jersey 101.5 instant weather. Not bad, but not great today with clouds and a few raindrops around. There's still a chance of a shower or sprinkle out there. Temperatures mainly in the 70s now. We'll drop to the mid-60s tonight. Comfortable as skies slowly clear. And then tomorrow, sunshine returns. Partial sunshine, at least. It'll be warm and dry. Highs in the lower 80s. Mid-80s, partly sunny on Thursday. That'll be our next chance for afternoon showers and thunderstorms. From the Edison Heating and Cooling Weather Desk, I'm Chief Meteorologist Dan Zara.
2: Manasquan 71, Woodbury 74, Westfield 71. Fast traffic, instant weather every 15 minutes on New Jersey 101.5. 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
3: New Jersey 101.5 news is coming up about 5 minutes away. And still to come. Oh, there is a dive bar at the Jersey Shore that's going under new ownership. And we're going to be talking about dive bars coming up, the best in Jersey. Also, if you ever had a tree come down on your property, that might be kind of timely. Some things that you might want to know legally about that. We'll talk about that later on, too. All right, so movie mistakes is what we're talking about right now. 1-800-283-101.5.
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5: Yeah, how you guys doing? Thanks for taking my call.
4: Hi, sure. Frank, we're good. Thank you for calling.
5: I remember the old black and white King Kong and Godzilla and Mothra movies. And I didn't notice it until like in my 20s. You can see the steel cables holding Mothra up.
4: And no.
5: You can see the light shining. And, you know, the movies were originally from Japan, and I thought they might have, you know, taken care of that technologically. But you can see the wires just floating around. It's just so weird. The stage lights highlight the steel. The cable.
3: And every year that goes by that we get used to better technology, it's like you can see it more in those old movies.
4: It's more and more jarring.
3: Right, right. It's so weird. And did you, I don't know if you're old enough, did you, well, maybe this was only regional, so I don't know if you grew up in New Jersey or not like I did, but did you ever watch like Creature Feature on Saturday nights or thriller movies? Do you remember what I'm talking about?
5: No, I'm from Georgia. There's a lot of thrillers down there, but no, I came up from
3: okay,
5: military.
3: Yeah. Yeah, they used to have this, I don't know if it was like Channel 9 here or Channel 11. It was like one of those local channels, and I think it was on Saturday evenings. They always had this thing called Creature Feature, and they had the monster movies.
5: Yeah, I remember it vaguely.
3: Yeah.
4: Creature from the Black Lagoon.
3: Yeah, crap like that. Yeah, just really corny crap.
4: Frank, thank you for calling New Jersey 101.5. Speaking of corny crap, by the way, I remembered, I don't remember what fired this off as you were saying that with him, but Cats. All of Cats is a mistake.
3: Right.
4: But I saw the not fully edited version in theaters.
3: Yes.
4: Where I should have been seeing cat paws. Instead, I watched Dame Judi Dench's full human hand with her wedding ring sing to me that cats are not dogs. Mm-hmm. And I was like, oh, this is already a nightmare. This has now gotten worse.
3: Right. It's like, hey, Dench, they're not humans either.
4: Is old Deuteronomy married?
3: Yeah, exactly.
4: And she has the same... Okay. You know what? Okay.
3: You might want to let someone know.
4: What a nightmare that movie is. I love it.
3: There's a famous one. I don't know if everybody knows about it, though, in the movie Pulp Fiction. In a scene, it's a fairly early scene. I think it's a continuation of the first time that we're introduced to Vinnie Vega, and that's John Travolta and Samuel L. Jackson's character.
4: Yeah, I think I know where you're going.
3: Yeah, where they go in, they're trying to get a briefcase back that belongs to their boss, Marcellus Wallace, and you never really know what's in the briefcase, but they're getting it back from these guys, and they go into the apartment. And if you look in the background, there are bullet holes in the wall.
4: That is where I thought you were going.
3: Yep, that are not supposed to be there yet. Because as the scene progresses, somebody kicks open the door and comes out of the bathroom that you don't know was there. And he comes out guns blazing, firing at both of them, almost point blank range, and somehow misses them completely. And they look at each other, they might even look at the bullet holes in the wall, I'm not sure, but they definitely look at each other, look down, look at the guy, and then just both pull their guns out and empty them in them. Mm-hmm. But those bullet holes are literally in the wall before the shooting even happens, and somehow it just got left in the movie.
4: That's a big old whoopsie doodle.
3: Do you remember hearing about the one in Pretty Woman where Julia Roberts is talking to Richard Gere's character, and she's eating breakfast?
4: No.
3: And it changes in her hand. At first, it's a croissant. Camera cuts to him, cuts right back, and now it's a pancake.
4: Oh, so it's not even like oh, there was one bite, now there are two bites, now there's one bite again. It's a fully different...
3: Totally different breakfast food.
4: Oh, that's embarrassing.
3: A completely different breakfast food.
4: Great movie, but that's embarrassing.
3: Did you hear about the mistake in the original The Fast and the Furious?
4: No.
3: It's called the entire movie. All right.
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0: From the P.J. Fitzpatrick Home Improvement News Desk. 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
6: It is 72 degrees here at 4 o'clock. I'm Levon Putney. Well, the state is trying to take one concern off the table for residents when it comes to AI data centers, since Governor Sherrill signed a bill into law today to require data centers pay for at least 85% of the power they use. Several towns around New Jersey passed local ordinance already barring AI data centers, and their drain on the electrical grid and water were often big reasons. And speaking of the electrical grid, JCP&L crews still have about 19 to 16,000 homes and businesses without power after Sunday's storm, but...
7: So the vast majority of customers will see their lights back on today. There will be some that extend into tomorrow, but again, most of those remaining ones, they should have their lights back on tomorrow. For the vast majority, they'll have lights today.
6: Yeah, that was JCP&L spokesman Chris Honig. PSE&G is now down to about 2,900 customers with no electricity, while Atlantic City Electric, less than 100. Orange and Rockland, they have about 600 customers left in the dark. Now to a young Ocean County motorcyclist accused of lighting up a home last Wednesday.
8: Police and fire crews in Little Lake Harbor responded to a house fire around 11:30 the night of July 1st. Surveillance video showed a motorcycle pull up as its driver lit a homemade firebomb and tossed it at the front porch before taking off. The next day, police showed up at the home of 24-year-old John Algor Jr. His motorcycle was stashed under a tarp with its license plates removed. He's charged with aggravated arson, possession of a destructive device, and hindering apprehension. Erin Vogt, New Jersey 101.5 News.
6: In Belmar, borough council members voted unanimously last night to give their blessing to Democratic mayoral nominee Caitlin Donovan to succeed Jerry Buccafusco, whose term ended last Wednesday on the 1st and announced back in May that he was resigning to focus on family and health. Now to the Lester Glenn Business Report. A New Jersey Labor Department has gotten layoff notices for 680 jobs the first 7 days this month, about half from pharmaceutical company Novartis. On Wall Street, the Dow closed down 0.2%. 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The complete New Jersey 101.5 forecast is coming up now. New Jersey Fast Traffic.
9: Closure continues in Randolph at Sussex Turnpike. The shutdown between Park Avenue and Canfield Avenue. Crews working on a downed tree. They're going to be detoured around the scene. Heavy with volume on 280 westbound, exit 16 to 14. Eastbound 280 getting heavy, exit 12 into exit 14. On 24 westbound, you're heavy merging into 287, where a crash has one lane blocked. And now in Bridgewater, a crash, 22 eastbound at Grove Street. You'll find one lane blocked there as well. Turnpike southbound, both the eastern and western spur, 5 minute delay or less. And it's a bit sluggish on the parkway northbound. On exit 142 to 144. Leaving New Jersey, the GWB, 5 to 10 minute delay, both levels. Lincoln Tunnel's about 10 minutes now. Holland Tunnel, 5 minutes from the Turnpike, 5 to 10 from routes 1 and 9. I'm Brendan Joseph, New Jersey Traffic North.
10: Joel Myra, New Jersey Traffic South. Delays at 295 getting pretty strong, and that is southbound exit 30 down through to exit 26. Earlier accident didn't help the matter. And we also have 73 slow in Maple Shade south of 38 through to Fellowship Road. You want to be careful at the Walt Whitman Bridge leaving New Jersey, where the right lane is closed and causing for a little slowdown, hoedown. Next report in 15 minutes on New Jersey 101.5.
11: New Jersey 101.5 instant weather. This is a pretty good looking weather forecast through the rest of the week. So let me put on my happy-go-lucky weatherman voice as I talk about some typical seasonable summer weather returning. Now, there will be a few hiccups in terms of thunderstorms, but that's part of life in New Jersey this time of year. Skies will slowly clear overnight tonight with comfortable low temperatures in the mid-60s. Tomorrow, lower 80s as sunshine returns. It'll be a nice, warm, dry weather day for your Wednesday. Thursday, partly sunny and mid-80s with a chance for afternoon showers and thunderstorms. And Friday will become mostly cloudy. Again, a shower or thunderstorm possible around midday. Highs on Friday, upper 80s to around 90. From the Edison Heating and Cooling Weather Desk, I'm Chief Meteorologist Dan Zarrow.
6: Oh, a clean straight here. 72 degrees in Brigantine, Flemington, and Colts Neck. 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
3: 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We'll check in with you again bottom of the hour. And Kylie and I coming up, we want to get into the lovable subject. 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
3: New Jersey Chime Time. It is 4:10 with Dominski and Moore. I'm Jeff Dominski.
4: I'm Kylie Moore.
3: Let's talk to Debbie in North Hanover, see what she wants. Hey, hi, Debbie.
19: Hi.
3: Hi, what's going on?
19: I am recommending the Village Pub.
3: What are you talking about?
19: Tabernacle.
3: Recommending it for what? What do you mean?
19: Well, because what I was just listening to was you.
3: Debbie, I'm sorry. I'm being silly. I'm just joking. No, because yes, it's sweet of you that you already called. I had just mentioned that we were going to be talking about dive bars, so I just wanted to mess with your head and act like, what are you calling for?
4: Don't worry, Debbie. He messed with both of us, so you're not alone.
3: I do this to my closest friends. Trust me, I'm just an idiot. No, so yeah, we do want to talk about dive bars, and I didn't want to make you wait for the whole setup. So your favorite dive bar is what now? The Village Pub?
19: The Village Pub in Tabernacle or Southampton. I'm not sure what that is, but I remember the first time my husband took me there.
3: Yeah.
19: I was like, are you kidding? Like it's like a pole barn.
3: Yeah. Yeah. Okay, that's good.
4: Wait, I have to pause you now. Was he your husband at the time or were you guys just dating?
19: I'm sorry?
4: Was he your husband at the time, or were you guys just dating when he first brought you?
19: Yeah, no. We've been married for 36 years, so yeah, definitely. And we only found this place a couple years ago.
4: Oh, okay.
19: And
3: but now it grew on you. Now you like it?
19: Oh, my God. The food is amazing.
3: See?
19: And the beers are great.
3: Yeah, that's the thing. There's something about a dive bar that is so comfortable. It's like, it's almost like not a dive bar ought to feel like you're hanging out with friends you don't know in your own living room. It's almost like not even going out, but yet you're out.
19: What they in appearance, they make up in.
3: They make up with the whole atmosphere. Right, right. The vibe, the personality. Yeah. I get you.
4: Hey, Debbie, we're losing you a little bit, but thank you so much for calling into New Jersey 101.5.
3: Okay, and that's exactly what we want to know is, first of all, do you know what we mean when we say it in a nice way? Like, I understand maybe in other states a dive bar might have a bad connotation. I don't think it does here. I think there's enough of us that know each other enough to know that it's a compliment. It's not an insult. Like you, like a hole in the wall, a local joint, a dive bar. You're kind of saying all the same thing. It's not a chain. It's not going to have valet parking. Oh, if it's got valet parking, don't even pretend that it's a dive bar, okay? Please. There's not going to be any white linens on the tables, please, for God's sakes. But a dive bar is one of the most comfortable kind of places to just go after work, have a beer, maybe even just like take your family, hang out with friends, watch a game. And we want to know, where do you think the best dive bars are in the state of New Jersey?
4: Would a local haunt also count as a dive bar?
3: Maybe, because you're saying local. I mean, I never use the word. That sounds like one of
4: you
3: those
4: things. You use haunt. I got haunt from you.
3: A local haunt in conversation?
4: Or your old haunt is old haunt?
3: Have I said that out loud?
4: Jeff,
3: slap me next time I say that out
4: Jeff,
3: loud.
4: Jeff, are you serious? Wait,
3: I am serious. I don't remember saying that because
4: oh my God, I got that from you. Okay. That's crazy.
3: Okay, that's weird. Maybe I said it almost jokingly because haunt to me has always seemed like one of those, like a magazine word that people don't really say in real life. You know what I mean?
4: Yeah.
3: Yeah. So maybe I said it ironically. I don't know.
4: I feel like I'm taking crazy pills right now.
3: I don't know. Maybe I did. Maybe I said it, but I bet you I kind of like said it playfully. I don't know. But listen, here's why I'm bringing this up. There's a place. The name of it just makes me laugh. I'm sorry. In Highlands, there's a place called the Chubby Pickle.
4: Oh.
3: Right.
4: Sounds sexy.
3: Yeah, I know, right? The Chubby Pickle is a Highlands bar and restaurant. And it was actually featured on Food Network's Diners, Drive-Ins, and Dives. And it has been sold to new owners who say that they want to preserve the place's character but yet introduce fresh ideas. So they don't want to make it like, you know, because it's basically known as a dive bar. It's a Jersey Shore dive bar, the Chubby Pickle.
4: And okay, I feel like we get one more time being able to say that before the FCC shuts us down.
3: Nope. Chubby Pickle, Chubby Pickle, Chubby Pickle. The new owners say, while honoring everything that has made the Chubby Pickle a favorite over the years, we're looking forward to bringing fresh ideas, great food, live music, and unforgettable nights to the Chubby Pickle, while keeping the welcoming atmosphere you've always loved about the Chubby Pickle. I just kept throwing in
4: you
3: Chubby Pickle.
4: You always leave satisfied.
3: That's right. You haven't been out of the house until you've been at the Chubby Pickle.
4: You want to wet your palate?
3: Right. For one thing, how would you define a dive bar? If you like them the way Kylie and I do, what's it got to have? What can it never have? But where's the best one in New Jersey? Now, we're all biased. We are biased by what we like the most. We are biased by where we grew up. The place that I like the most, and I don't make a secret of this, I'm not saying that there are not equally great ones, but I grew up in Rahway, and there's a dive bar that is still going strong. Years ago, it went under new ownership, but it's called Rocky's Bar and Grill. And Rocky's was actually a guy named Rocky, Old Man Rocky. He eventually became known. His son Joe eventually took it over. Then Joe got as old as Rocky, and then place ended up being sold, and this guy George now owns it, and he's a great guy. He made some improvements to it, but he did it perfectly. Like, there's a lot of TVs in there now for games, but the original bar is there. Like, he's not trying to take the character of the dive bar away. He did get rid of an undersized pool table. But he knocked out a wall. He put two bigger pool tables in there.
4: Oh, that's a good improvement.
3: Right. But he's not like dressing it up to look nice and pretty. Like, he's keeping the character of that local dive joint, but with improvements. Like, they do a karaoke night. They do live bands now, but it's still, you feel like that's that neighborhood dive bar. And I freaking love that place. I love that place.
4: Is it well lit?
3: It's not.
4: Good.
3: It's not.
4: I feel like that's one of the requirements.
3: Right. I have seen darker. I have seen more poorly lit places. But definitely, if you walk in there on a bright, sunny Saturday afternoon, when you first walk in, your eyes will have to adjust.
4: There's a second of like, ugh.
3: Right. Not the same way as like a movie theater, but right. Before you recognize the faces at the bar, if it's really sunny out, you walk in and it takes 2 or 3 seconds for your eyes to adjust. So yeah, it's not too brightly lit.
4: Yeah, like, and you can still find your way to the seats.
3: But it's going to take a second.
4: But like, yeah, there's some squinting involved.
3: Yeah. But I think it's a good thing.
4: That, for me, a dive bar makes.
3: This bar at Rocky's, I want to say, and maybe I'm wrong, I want to say it's the original wood of the bar that has been there since I first walked in that place when I was like a teenager, right? I swear I think it's the same. If not, if they redid it, it's a replica, man, because I don't know how they would have kept it looking that aged or distressed, I think a designer would say. But there's like initials and stuff carved in that bar that I think have probably been there for 45 years.
4: Oh, goodness.
3: Oh, yeah. Like, you wonder what became of these people. Yeah. Well, they're probably still
4: divorced,
3: there.
4: Divorced, dead.
3: At the other end of the bar, divorced. Yeah, right. Still sitting there. Right. But we want to know. And you could give yourself a plug if you work at one, if you own one, if it's a quick one-off plug, it's fine. Or if you're just a man or woman who loves a certain dive bar, what's a really good dive bar in New Jersey? And in your opinion, what makes a dive bar a great dive bar? 1-800-283-101.5.
4: It is 419. Here's fast traffic.
18: 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One of those is in Bridgewater. It's 22 eastbound or heavy into Grove Street. One lane there is blocked. Also heavy on 24 westbound as you approach 287, where one lane is blocked by a crash. A lot of volume on 280 westbound, exit 16 into exit 14. Turnpike southbound, both the eastern and western spur, seeing about a 5-minute delay as you head through. In Randolph, Sussex Turnpike, that remains closed. Park Avenue to Canfield Avenue, that because of a downed tree. And there's a little bit of volume on the parkway north from exit 142 up to exit 145. Leaving New Jersey, GWB about a 5 to 10 minute delay, both upper and lower level. Lincoln Tunnel's about 10 minutes. Holland Tunnel's 5 to 10 coming in from either approach. Imagine a child in extreme poverty waiting over 365 days to be sponsored. End their wait today. 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Text radio to 83393. I'm Brandon Joseph, Jersey Traffic North.
10: Joel Myra, New Jersey Traffic South. Not so bad. We have a car broken down, though, at 76, and this is coming right off the Walt Whitman Bridge, headed towards the entrance to 295, exit 1A. The right lane is blocked off, and in that spot, you're coming off the Walt and heading on towards 42, usually. So watch out for those delays. That backs up 676 South from Collings Ave, exit 1, down through to 76. And it also backs up the Walt Whitman Bridge, coming into New Jersey from midspan of the bridge onto our Jersey side. Don't forget, in Lawrence Township, we have the ramps at 295 North, the exit ramp for Princeton Pike South, exit 68B, and the southbound 295 ramp to Route 206 South, exit 69. Closed off as they're doing all kinds of rebuilding and putting up the sound walls. From the Earth Treasures Fine Jewelers Traffic Desk, I'm Jill Myra, New Jersey 101.5.
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11: New Jersey 101.5 instant weather. Let's talk about improving weather. Over the next several days here, skies will slowly clear tonight and low temperatures will be comfortable, dropping into the mid-60s by tomorrow morning. And we should see some good sunshine overhead tomorrow. It's going to be warm and dry for your Wednesday. Highs lower 80s. Seasonable mid-80s on Thursday with partly sunny skies, but there will be a chance of afternoon showers and thunderstorms on Thursday too. From the Edison Heating and Cooling Weather Desk, I'm Chief Meteorologist Dan Zarrow.
3: 73 in Surf City. Mahwah has 69. Piscataway is at 72. Fast traffic, instant weather every 15 minutes on New Jersey 101.5. 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
3: So we want to know about dive bars, and we say that in the best way possible. I think I love a bar where everybody is welcome. You don't have to... You're never going to hear, well, business casual is recommended. I mean, nobody gives a crap what you're dressed like as long as you're wearing something, you know. What are some of the best dive bars that the state of New Jersey has to offer? 1-800-283-101.5.
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29: Hi, guys. How are you?
20: Hey, we're good.
3: Hey, we're good. Hope you're doing well.
29: Doing good. So I used to own a dive bar. It was called Michael's Inn in Raritan Borough. And I do remember Bill Spadia coming in one night. We had a great time at Michael's Inn. It was around for 55 plus years. When I owned it, I kept it the same and just basically fixed it up and made it the hometown bar that it always was.
3: What did Spadia drink when he came in?
29: I need to know. I don't know.
3: Weren't you there?
20: Oh, did he get white girl wasted?
29: I was cooking, but I saw him from afar.
20: Okay, so...
3: I want to do shots with Spadia. I want to see what kind of drinker
20: he is. I feel
3: like
20: he'd be unaffected.
3: Who, him?
20: Yeah. He would just, like, keep going.
29: I'm sure he would be fun to drink with.
3: I don't know. I think he'd be fun to drink with. I don't know. He's, like, really fit. I think I would be unaffected. I think somebody that's as fit as him... Oh, I think I could probably drink him under the table, but maybe I'm wrong.
20: I feel like he would still just be like, hi, it's Bill Spadia. How are you doing?
3: just on raw energy.
29: As always.
3: Right, like
29: happy
3: on raw energy, he won't get drunk.
20: Lauren, I have another question for you, but I have to continue this bit. Meanwhile, I'd be like, how can you have another shot? And he'd be like, well, I am Bill Spadia. I'm doing another.
3: I am Bill Spadia.
20: Okay, so Lauren, I trust your opinion on this. If you used to own a bar, what do you think makes a dive bar?
29: Honestly, it's the community. Oh. It is the hometown people that come in and make it a daily adventure.
4: I think you just described the plot of Cheers.
5: Yeah, but see, but Cheers, yeah, no, and I know you're just joking, but
29: it was though. It was like Cheers. You came in, you knew people. It was always a welcoming place.
3: But it's got to be more than that, because Cheers was not a dive bar. It was far too nice. It was far too nice looking.
29: We were definitely a dive bar. It was
3: which is good.
29: Low lighting. We only had the jukebox to, you know, entertain, except for Fridays and Saturday nights we had live bands.
3: You know, it's a good way to be sure it's a dive bar. And I'm not saying it's a necessity, but it's a good way. If instead of a menu, you just have an old-fashioned chalkboard behind the bar, and they have the this very brief menu written in chalk, and it hasn't been changed in 18 years.
4: But it still says today's specials.
29: One of the things we kept the same. We kept the menu exactly the same that it was. We added a couple items just because we had signature dishes that had been there for 55-plus years. We didn't want to change that on people.
3: Yeah.
4: I love that. Lauren, thank you so much for calling New Jersey 101.5. The three of us in Spadia will get a beer soon.
3: Do you think he drinks like bourbon, scotch? Think he's a vodka guy? What do you think he's pounding?
4: He drinks a whiskey drink.
3: He drinks a vodka drink.
4: He drinks a log drink. He drinks a cider drink. Don't get me tub thumping. I'll keep going.
3: I don't know why I suddenly want to get drunk with Spadia. I think he'd be hysterical to get him drunk. I think it'd be hysterical.
4: I've been to a wedding with Spadia, and I feel like he wasn't drunk there.
3: He probably wasn't drinking much.
4: I have no clue what he's like when he's drinking.
3: He probably wasn't drinking much.
4: Okay, this is going to be playing in the rewinds, by the way, when he's coming into the studio. Bill, Texas.
3: Bill, really? Really? I'll buy the drinks. I will buy the drink. Imagine the tea that he could spill if we got him drunk about politicians in Trenton. Imagine the stuff he knows that he won't say. Oh, my God.
4: I was going to say, what if he suddenly is like, yeah, I voted for Hillary.
3: Oh, I'd be like, no. I would just like catch fire. I'd be like, no way.
4: I would just blow away in the wind.
3: All right.
4: I love this narrative. I love this narrative so much.
3: I don't know why, but so do I.
4: Thank God we're up against the news.
3: All right. We will regroup here. We want to know, what is a really good dive bar in the state of New Jersey, and how do you know you're in one? 1-800-283-101.5.
4: By the way, Levon, you're invited.
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7: I'll be there as long as y'all keep tub thumping in there.
3: Oh, yeah. Well, yeah, you'll be the beer guy. I know what you like.
7: Thank you. Sure will be. But I'll throw me some whiskey and rum. I'll be good, too.
3: Oh, nice.
7: I don't discriminate on your drinks now. It's 72 degrees, 72 proof here at 4:30. I'm Levon Putney. JCPNL is saying just about all of their 16,000 customers without power after Sunday storm will have electricity back today and on track to get the rest on by tomorrow. And most of those, they're scattered at this point.
8: It's a transformer on a pole that serves 5 customers, or the service line that runs to a customer's house is down. We are getting down into those smallest outages remaining.
7: JCPNL spokesman Chris Honig there. PSENG crews, they're down to about 2,800 customers without power. Atlantic City Electric, Orange, and Rockland, they're down to relatively small numbers at this point. Well, New Jersey now has a new law requiring AI data centers to pay for at least 85% of the power they use. Governor Sherrill signed that bill into law today after a lot of towns already passed ordinances barring data centers altogether. And one common objection has been they use too much power and water. Now, it turns out the husband and wife found dead in their home at their home Friday in Sayreville was 46-year-old Kelly Yataro, whose officers found inside, and 52-year-old Homeland Security Special Agent Christopher Yataro. His body was found in the yard. The Middlesex County prosecutors' investigators say he was the shooter, looking like a murder-suicide. Well, 5 years probation was the sentence given yesterday in Cape May County to 39-year-old Harold Perkins of Philadelphia, who pleaded guilty to placing 6 cameras in several bathrooms along Ocean City's boardwalk until he was arrested last June. 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The complete New Jersey 101.5 forecast, that's coming up now. New Jersey Fast Traffic.
9: Still some scatter problems out there. We'll start in Bridgewater, 22 eastbound, right around Grove Street. Some heavy volume with a crash taking out one lane. Also dealing with a crash on 24 westbound, right around 287. One lane is blocked there. Careful in Randolph. Sussex Turnpike remains closed. Park Avenue to Canfield Avenue as crews are working on a downed tree across the road. 280 westbound, heavy with volume from exit 16 into exit 14. Turnpike southbound, the eastern spur, about a 10-minute delay now from Lincoln Tunnel to exit 15X. Western spur southbound, 5-minute delay as you go from exit 16W to 15W. And as you head through South River, Main Street at Thomas Street. Crews doing some water main work. No lanes are blocked, but it's pretty heavy as you go through that scene. Leaving New Jersey for the GWB, 5-minute delay at most, both levels. Lincoln Tunnel, that's about 5 to 10 minutes. Holland Tunnel, 5 minutes from the turnpike, 10 minutes coming in from routes 1 and 9. I'm Brendan Joseph, New Jersey Traffic North.
10: Jill Myra, New Jersey Traffic South. Whoa, we have a tractor trailer flipped over in Pennsauken at 73 northbound at 130. All lanes are closed off where this tractor trailer just flipped over recently. What a mess we have here at 73 northbound approaching Route 130. Once again, all lanes are closed off to you.

0: at that spot. So this is going to be pretty tricky for you to get around. 73 is northbound, all backed up. And that is around that area in through to Route 130, approaching the closure point. We also have messes nearby. South 295 is backed up with another tractor-trailer issue. South 295 at Warwick Road, exit 30, down through to exit 29, all jammed. Left lanes are blocked off where that tractor-trailer broke down. Traffic is also messy coming off the Walt Whitman Bridge, and that is where we had a car broken down at the Walt coming into New Jersey. But then 42 South has another accident at 55, and that is backing up traffic coming down from Creek Road. So what a scene we have around South Jersey. Next report in 15 minutes on New Jersey 101.5.
1: From the Townsquare, New Jersey Info and Weather Network, I'm going to declare tomorrow to be the nicest day of the week as high pressure builds in. We'll finally enjoy clearing skies, dry weather, and comfortably warm temperatures. Lows tonight drop to the mid-60s, and tomorrow we'll see lower 80s as sunshine returns. Thursday, partly sunny skies, highs in the mid-80s, with a chance of afternoon showers and thunderstorms building in, becoming mostly cloudy Friday as we inch closer to 90 degrees. I'm Chief Meteorologist Dan Zarrow.
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9: 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What is your favorite and what makes a great one? 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Alyssa, is it Alyssa or Elisa in Atlantic Highlands? 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
10: It's Elisa.
9: Hi, Elisa. Thank you so much for calling.
10: I grew up in Raleigh, too, and I used to go to Rockies when I was 14. Before I got old enough to, when you were 14.
11: Yeah, well, guess what? Yeah, I back in the day, I may have gone in there before I was of age as well.
10: Rocky was alive. I used to sit in the back, and I used to go in there and buy pasta to Zulu, and I have a couple of drinks, and then go home with soup. I remember that where he has the bar, where they have the bar now, used to be that little back room where he used to, I guess, cook the soup.
11: Yes,
10: I used
11: right.
10: to go to the waiting room. The waiting room was another dive bar.
11: Wait a minute. Was it when the waiting room, you're talking about in Rahway also?
10: Yes. It was on the corner down on, I want to say, right near Cherry Street on the left.
11: And it was, well, okay, the, right by the train station, like across the street from the train station? Because
10: that's before they made it like a two-way street. It used to only be a one-way all the way through.
11: Yes.
10: And now they have it a two-way street.
11: Yes.
10: And another one was Coz's. I used to go to Coz's when I was really young, too. And now I go back to Rockies, and I see all the people I went to school with, high school, and I know people that...
11: This is bizarre. You and I may have been in there at the same time and just not known each other.
10: I come from the Troopa family. The Troopas had a little deli downtown on Irving Street.
11: Yeah, I don't know the family.
10: But that's my whole life. That's the lights we used to after on Friday night. That's where we headed after those boards. Just local in town. Coz's was a good one, too. I mean, they haven't been there for years, but...
11: Oh, Coz's, you know, like... Coz's. Yeah. Coz's never seems to change.
10: They're not there. It's not there anymore, but they had that there for years, and then they knocked down, and then they opened up another one in Clark, which was another dive bar. But it was a good bar. The closest was one of the best.
11: Have you ever gone into a well-lit bar?
10: A well-lit bar?
11: Yeah. Or do you only go to dive bars? Well, it seems like you've been to every dive bar in Union County.
10: Those were just the local town bars that we would go to.
11: Right.
10: But then, like, my son's a musician, so he's played at the bigger, they're not so lit up either, like, he plays at the Stone Pony and places like that, but dark bars, when you're young, that's when you go to dive bars.
11: Yeah. So. All right, hey.
9: You just go in and you get well lit. Elisa, thank you for calling New Jersey 101.5.
11: We appreciate it. Yeah, so there's a story making news about a dive bar in Highlands, and it's called The Chubby Pickle, and it's changing hands, new owners, and they're saying they want to keep like the atmosphere. They're not specifically saying dive bar, but that's what the article is, you know, labeling it, and I think it's a compliment. I think it's a good thing. I think a dive bar is fun. It's comfortable. You don't have to worry about any kind of dress code usually, and one of the things I love about a dive bar, the really good ones, it feels like you could have almost anybody sitting next to each other at the bar and everybody gets along. It could be like a guy who is just filthy from working with his hands all day and he's in his uniform and he's sitting right next to a guy who's got a suit and tie on, who's also just stopping off for a drink, next to a woman that nobody is hitting on, even though she's good looking, next to a guy who is another race, and everybody is getting along absolutely fine. That's what I love about a dive bar. It seems like there's never a fight. I mean, I'm not saying there's never a fight, but only once in all the years that I have been going to dive bars did I see any act of violence.
9: Really?
11: Only once. Yeah. Yeah. I've seen worse stuff in nicer places go down. Seriously. I've seen bar fights go down. I've seen chairs being tossed. It's never been in a dive bar. Not once. Dive bars, I feel like they have such character and such comfortable charm. I just love them. I love a good dive bar. And that's not... I'm sorry. I don't think it's a dive bar.
9: But it's...
11: It's too nice.
9: But sometimes you want to go where everybody knows your name.
11: It is that. But it's more than that. Like,
9: okay, Cheers. The bar in Cheers was too well lit because it was a TV show. But outside of that, do you think it?
11: It wasn't a dive bar because it. I mean, like, look how nice the bar was. Dive bars aren't nice.
9: Because it was a TV show, it had to look nice.
11: But it didn't. They could have made it a divier bar.

0: There's a really good dive bar in the state of New Jersey.
1: Something has to be held together by duct tape, right?
0: See, that's what I'm saying. And I don't think Cheers had any of that. I don't think there were ever even jokes about anything like that. I think it was a nice place. And I mean,
1: okay, like, then I'm going to move towards Patty's Pub from It's Always Sunny.
0: Okay, see,
1: that's
0: that
1: a dive bar.
0: Is it? Okay. I know that you don't use the men's room. But if there are urinal cakes in the urinals, that's a good chance it's a dive bar.
1: Okay.
0: Do you know what a urinal cake is?
1: Yeah, but I'm going to still need you to elaborate on why that would make...
0: Because
1: nicer bars
0: don't
1: have those?
0: I never see a urinal cake in a nice bar's urinal.
1: But you see urinals.
0: Oh, you see urinals. Right. And another thing, a dive bar will often have ice in the urinal. I never see ice throw... Yeah. I never see, which of course is quickly melted, but I never see that in like a nice bar. You know what? Mike would know what I'm talking about.
1: Let's find out.
0: Yeah, yeah. I think it's a guy thing, personally.
1: Mike on Route 78. You're on New Jersey 101.5.
0: Hey, Mike.
2: Hey, guys. So I'm going to bring it back a little bit with dive bars. Cigarettes, smoke everywhere, cold Budweiser, and a good cheeseburger. That was the definition of a dive bar.
0: Well, maybe back in the day, but you can't smoke now.
2: No, I'm saying, this is what I'm saying. Like back in the day, like,
0: yeah.
2: Now you know, if you walk into a bar now and sell cigarettes, you'd be like, "What is going on in here?"
0: But right.
2: The place that I used to love, it's still called the Station. It's in Bernardsville, but it's changed hands and it is nowhere near the dive bar it was.
0: Do they make it too right nice? Do they like try to upgrade it?
2: Oh yeah, yeah, yeah. They try to upgrade it. It is a nice place, but the old Station had pinball machine, golden tee video games, dartboard.
0: Yeah. Yes.
2: It was a rectangle bar. There was a guy named Too Tall that used to work at the lumber yard that was like the impromptu bouncer during like, you know, Thanksgiving Eve when everybody wanted to go in there.
0: Yes.
1: Okay, that's a cartoon character.
0: Too Tall.
2: Oh my God. He was like 7 feet
0: tall. Too Tall. Too Tall. Trouble. Yeah, I could hear it.
2: Yeah, no, and no one messed with Too Tall.
0: No, he was too tall. Yeah.
1: Right now I'm intimidated by him. And now, I haven't even seen
2: and
1: him.
2: And they made a great cheeseburger.
0: Mike, would you agree that a dive bar is likely to have urinal cakes or ice put in the urinals, but a nicer bar won't?
2: Yeah, or, which Kylie probably doesn't know, the old, like, trough, like the bathtub style.
0: Oh, God, the trough was... Yeah,
1: she's heard of
2: it. Women probably don't have any idea what we're talking about, but it looked like a bathtub. And yeah,
0: that should not be a communal experience. I'm sorry.
1: I'm happy to not have experienced the trough, but
0: right.
1: But Mike, I unfortunately know exactly what you're talking about. Thank you for calling New Jersey 101.5.
0: All right, we're talking about Jersey's great dive bars. Where is a great one, and what's a dive bar by definition to you? 1-800-283-101.5.
1: 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Here's fast traffic.
3: 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Let's go westbound on 24. You're heavy as you approach 287. A crash there has one lane blocked. Eastbound 24, that's heavy exit 8 into Route 78. In Randolph, Sussex Turnpike remains closed. Park Avenue to Canfield Avenue as crews are working on a downed tree. And we've got heavy volume on 280 westbound from Mount Exit 16 into Exit 14. Parkway southbound's a bit sluggish from Exit 142 to 138. And it's a little heavy on the eastern spur of the Turnpike southbound from the Lincoln Tunnel into Exit 15X. Careful in South River, Main Street at Thomas Street. Crews doing some water main work there. No lanes are blocked, but it's pretty heavy as you go through. Leaving New Jersey for the GWB, 5-minute delay at most, upper and lower level. Lincoln Tunnel's about a 5-minute delay. Holland Tunnel, clear from the Turnpike, 5 to 10 minutes from Routes 1 and 9. It's not too late. There are thousands of kids waiting over a year for a sponsor. End their wait today. Sponsor a child with compassion. 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I'm Brendan Joseph, New Jersey Traffic North.
4: Joel Myra, New Jersey traffic south. So right at the Pensauk and Cinnaminson border, Betsy Ross neighborhood, we have a mess with a dump truck that is flipped over, closing 73 northbound ramp to Route 130. And that dump truck is messing up everything. 73 is southbound slow also from Route 38 down to Fellowship Road. But just keep that in mind if you're headed up towards that area of Pensauk and Cinnaminson. We also have delays on 42 southbound coming off the Walt Whitman Bridge down towards Creek Road to Route 55, where an accident is now pushed off to the shoulder. And you want to watch for a little bit of busy right off the Walt on through to the ramp at 295. We had a car broken down, just cleared up.

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2: New Jersey 101.5 instant weather. Let's talk about improving weather. Over the next several days here, skies will slowly clear tonight and low temperatures will be comfortable, dropping into the mid-60s by tomorrow morning. And we should see some good sunshine overhead tomorrow. It's going to be warm and dry for your Wednesday. Highs lower 80s. Seasonable mid-80s on Thursday with partly sunny skies, but there will be a chance of afternoon showers and thunderstorms on Thursday too. From the Edison Heating and Cooling Weather Desk, I'm Chief Meteorologist Dan Zarrow.
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4: New Jersey 101.5, it is 4:56. Levon's going to get you caught up with all things Jersey with news in just about 3.5 minutes. And I'm here with Kylie Moore. We're talking about dive bars because of the Chubby Pickle. Don't worry, Jersey Shore. The Chubby Pickle isn't going anywhere. It's under new management, but they want to keep the charm. So we're talking about what makes a great dive bar a great dive bar and where are the great ones in Jersey.
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6: Hi, guys. Two things that are important for a really true dive bar.
5: Mm.
6: At least half the bar stools have to wobble when you sit in them.
4: Yes.
5: Perfect.
6: And the second thing is the urinal cake has to have a bite taken out of it.
5: What? Wait.
4: Oh.
5: Okay. Did I hear you incorrect? Did you say bite?
6: Yes. Has to have a bite taken out
4: of it. Have you actually seen this?
6: Dive bar.
4: Have you actually seen this?
6: You could see a piece taken out of it.
4: I've never seen, but how drunk does one have to be, huh?
6: Don't you remember the movie Roadhouse where they said you had to hang up a sign, please don't take a bite out of the big white mint?
5: Oh, my gosh.
4: No, I don't, actually. No.
6: Okay. That's line in Roadhouse.
4: No, I believe you.
5: I
4: saw the movie, but no, I don't remember that. That's too funny.
5: Okay, hold on. Pause to both of you. Do you know what's going on in the women's room?
4: What?
5: While you guys are taking bites out of urinal cakes.
4: What?
5: We're sitting there just like, sweetie, your outfit looks amazing. Oh my God, he doesn't deserve you. And you guys are doing this? What in the world?
4: Well, you got to have a reason to, you know, not deserve the woman. I guess it's biting a urinal cake.
5: Honey, his breath smells of urinal cakes. But, you know, I guess if that's what you guys are doing for a good time, sure.
4: Hey, if you're in a dive bar, you get what you can get.
5: Tony, thank you for calling New Jersey 101.5. You've opened up my eyes.
4: Like Bruce Springsteen said in Tougher Than the Rest, around here, baby, I learned you get what you can get.
5: Oh, boy. Megan in Clinton, you're on New Jersey 101.5. Can you back me up first, Clinton? Megan, on that girls' room thing, that's what we're doing?
7: Oh, yeah.
5: We're just supporting each other.
7: Singing. Oh, of course.
5: So,
4: and see, guys don't talk to each other in a men's room. We just don't do that.
5: Marr.
4: At all.
7: Oh, we're creating connections in the girls' room.
5: Yes. Megan, thank you so much. Absolutely.
4: No. All right, so where's a good dive bar?
7: Oh, well, I'm 24, so I'm new to the drinking game a little, but Hunter's Lodge and I think Hope or Great Meadows off Route 46, bingiest dive bar I've ever been to.
5: But still great, correct?
7: Sorry, what was that?
5: But it's still great. Like it's a little wonky, but you're like, all right.
7: Oh,
4: yeah,
7: it's
4: you
7: a little
4: like
7: wonky, but like the crowd is just all right. You know, they've got a pool table. That's about all they got going on. They got a nice ice cream place next door.
4: Hey, look, if it's called Hunter's Lodge, then, you know, you're not expecting the plaza, okay? I think you got to realize what you're walking into.
5: But a single pool table, you know what? That does it for me. I feel like that is what that checks off the box. Megan, thank you for calling New Jersey 101.5.
4: I could see a guy at the bar at Hunter's Lodge. Hey, I ain't seen no urinal cake on the menu.
5: I ate it all. None left.
4: Y'all out? All right.
5: That is, I have to take a walk after learning that little tidbit from you boys.
4: Lord. All right. Coming up, if you ever, and I'm not talking about just the past few days, but ever had a tree come down on your property, we want to hear your stories. And there's some wisdom that I need to share for those who may be new homeowners. That's coming up, New Jersey, 101.5.
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8: It is 72 degrees here at 5 o'clock. I'm Levon Putney. JCP&L crews now down to restoring power to about 15,000 homes and businesses around the state after this weekend's storms and hundreds of thousands without power. Well, after several towns passed ordinances this year so far to ban AI data centers because they use too much electricity and water, Governor Sherrill signed a bill into law today to require data center owners to pay for at least 85% of their own electricity. Now to jobs around the Garden State, and over 680 layoff notices filed so far, the first 7 days of this month.
9: Novartis is making another 322 New Jersey staff cuts as the pharmaceuticals giant with its U.S. headquarters in East Hanover has previously issued a combined 250 layoffs. It's now jumped to the third most layoffs in New Jersey this year. Notions Marketing laid off 179 remote New Jersey workers. Sheraton Atlantic City Convention Center Hotel announced about 100 staff layoffs, and there were also recent announcements for a combined 381 cuts from Samsung, International Paper, and ADP in Roseland. Erin Vogt, New Jersey 101.5 News.
8: Well, in Burlington County, cops say fake cryptocurrency was used to con a guy out of a $24,000 Pokemon card right under cops' noses.
10: Investigators found the scam was pulled off inside the Evesham Police Station's safe exchange zone. The Evesham police say 26-year-old Christian Alam and the victim met there in mid-June. The area is littered with surveillance cameras, and police say facial recognition and a matching tattoo put Alam at the scene. The man from Philly now faces theft charges in Burlington County. Rick Rickman, New Jersey, 101.5 News.
8: 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The complete New Jersey 101.5 forecast is coming up now. New Jersey Fast Traffic.
11: We're still dealing with a crash on 24. It's the westbound side right around 287. One lane is blocked by that crash. Eastbound 24, just a volume delay from exit 8 into Route 78. In Randolph, Sussex Turnpike remains closed. Park Avenue to Canfield Avenue, and that's because of a downed tree. A lot of volume on 280 westbound, exit 16 to 14. Eastbound, exit 12 into exit 14. And the Parkway southbound, you're going to see some sluggish volume, exit 142 to 138. Careful on 287 southbound, it's starting to see some volume, exit 6 into exit 2. And in New Brunswick, 18 southbounds bumper to bumper from 27 into Edgeboro Road through the long-term construction. A crash now in Old Bridge, Route 9 southbound at Fairway Lane. You're going to find one lane blocked there. Leaving New Jersey, the GWB, 5-minute delay at most upper and lower level. Lincoln Tunnel, about a 10 to 15-minute delay now. Holland Tunnel is 5 to 10 from the Turnpike, 10 to 15 minutes from Routes 1 and 9. I'm Brendan Joseph, New Jersey Traffic North.
12: Joel Myra, New Jersey traffic south, and we have the situation at 73 at the northbound ramp at Route 130 at the Pennsauken border, where a dump truck flipped over at the exit ramp. It's pretty messy, so just keep that in mind that that ramp is partially closed off. 73 at Route 130. We also have some slow. I'm going to bring it up to Mercer County. 195 eastbound coming out of Hamilton in towards Yardville is very busy. And also Route 1 southbound delays. Those stretch normally from West Windsor down through to Quaker Bridge Road and into Lawrence Township. Next report in 15 minutes on New Jersey 101.5.
4: New Jersey 101.5 instant weather. This is a pretty good looking weather forecast through the rest of the week. So let me put on my happy-go-lucky weatherman voice as I talk about some typical seasonable summer weather returning. Now, there will be a few hiccups in terms of thunderstorms, but that's part of life in New Jersey this time of year. Skies will slowly clear overnight tonight with comfortable low temperatures in the mid-60s. Tomorrow, lower 80s as sunshine returns. It'll be a nice, warm, dry weather day for your Wednesday. Thursday, partly sunny and mid-80s with a chance for afternoon showers and thunderstorms. And Friday will become mostly cloudy. Again, a shower or thunderstorm possible around midday. Highs on Friday, upper 80s to around 90. From the Edison Heating and Cooling Weather Desk, I'm Chief Meteorologist Dan Zarro.
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5: New Jersey Chime Time is coming up on 5:11. We are Dominski and Moore. I'm Kylie Moore.
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5: Real quick, before we get into the topic, I just do want to give another thank you to Kyle Forsini, who has been

0: working across three separate shows today.
1: Yeah.
0: He is, I don't know, the last thing holding the station together.
1: Yeah, Kyle, sincerely, I know we said this earlier in the 2 o'clock hour, but no, we appreciate you doing this. This is a lot to ask. He's like, people are doing doubles, triples. Yeah.
0: Backflips.
1: Yeah, seriously. You interview here, it's like, well, how are you at gymnastics? It's like, what? Because you might have to bend over backwards. No, so Kyle,
0: said
1: we do appreciate
0: board up, but what?
1: Yeah, really. So anyway, yeah, huge thanks to him. Even if he does microwave his bagels.
0: Yeah, that's still problematic. Canceled.
1: So I know that people are going to think of this in regards to the last couple of days, and that's fine. I mean, if this just happened to you, well, yeah, then it's really top of mind. But even in the past, even many years ago, did you ever, either your tree, a neighbor's tree, the city's tree, any kind of tree, did a tree ever come down on your property? Even if it was only in your yard and didn't hit anything, or if it took out your fence, took out a shed, God forbid, actually hit your house, and there had to be some, like, you know, major repairs done. Who's dealt with that? Who had a tree come down on their property? I'll tell you why we're asking this in a second, but our phone number is 1-800-283-101.5. I want to get to Michael because he called in right away for this.
0: Yeah, Michael in Lakehurst. Hi, you're on New Jersey 101.5. Thank you for jumping on the ship here.
2: Yeah, Jeff, Kylie, we've talked before. Need I say Chihuahua story? But that's not why I called. You guys remember me. Hurricane Sandy dropped a gigantic oak tree on top of my house in Sussex County. Straight line winds pushed the tree over, took out the chimney for the wood-burning stove, poked a bunch of holes in the roof into the living room, cut out my electricity. I had a well and I had electric heat. We were down for at least 3 weeks.
0: Oh,
2: and then
0: my goodness.
2: Oh, it gets better. To add insult to injury, I had a out-of-state insurance guy who came from another dimension lower. Trying to be polite here on the radio. Anyhow, I know you're going to dump me, so I'm not going to say
1: no,
2: that
1: no,
2: word.
1: No, you could. You could say it, actually, but
2: oh,
1: it's okay.
2: Heck yeah, I like that. Well, anyhow, he wouldn't accept anything. He was telling me I was being overcharged. He didn't like this. He didn't like that. I complained to the insurance company. A couple days later, I got a call from the sweetest woman with the most incredible Southern accent who simply said, honey, you're in good hands with Allstate, and they fixed all of my problems.
1: Nice! So it was just that guy, see?
2: It was that guy. He was absolutely having a bad day.
1: I have to ask you, when the tree came down in Sandy, and you described all the damage, but where were you? Were you in the house at the time? Or were you?
2: Oh, yes, we were. It's a Dutch colonial, and my oldest daughter and I were hunkered down in the family room on the lower level, not upstairs where the tree entered the house. So
1: that's good.
2: It hit home, pun intended. Sure.
1: Oh, that must have sounded, I mean, did it sound like a, not that we necessarily have experienced a truck hitting the house either, but did it sound like as loud as like you would imagine a truck hitting a house?
2: It scared the crap out of us, guys.
1: Yeah.
2: It was really phenomenal. And I think I was more shaken than my daughter, and she didn't handle it well at all.
0: Now go ahead. Forgive me if you said this and I missed it. Was this a tree that you were not expecting to come down, but you were kind of like watching it? Because I definitely had one of those during, this was Irene, not Sandy, but it was like, this tree's going to come down.
2: Kylie, it was huge, and I never thought it would come down. Just the ground was soaked, and it was straight line winds that just put the tree right over.
0: That's even scarier. That's so much scarier.
1: Was it your tree or a neighbor's tree?
2: Oh, no, it was my tree. I had 3 acres of land up in Franklin, New Jersey.
1: Okay. Yeah, and that. Hey, Michael, we appreciate your story. Thank you for
0: calling.
1: Thank
0: you very much.
1: And that brings me to the reason we're asking this. I mean, not only because a lot of people probably had it happen just the last few days, but we want to know your story. Any time in your life, did you ever have a tree come down? But I already knew this information, but it's good to, like, if there's a young couple, they never owned property before, you might not know this. So even though I already knew this, there's an article that just ran in Asbury Park Press. Who is responsible when a neighbor's tree falls into your yard? It's not your tree, but a neighbor's tree, but it comes into your yard.
0: Credit where due. That's a great premise for an article.
1: No, it is. And I already knew this because of being a homeowner. Mm-hmm. But, right. I was kind of pissed that I didn't think about writing this myself. Right? Because I knew all this information. I was like, why didn't I think to write that? So kudos to Patricia Mendoza at Asbury Park Press. But here's the thing. It mostly depends on the context of how it happened. Now, if it was just like heavy wind, a lightning strike, that kind of thing, even if it's your neighbor's tree, not your tree at all, and it comes down onto your yard, your house, takes out your fence, whatever, it's your responsibility, even though it's not your tree. It doesn't matter that it's not your tree.
0: I don't know how I feel about that. Right. I'm a little both sides on this.
1: If you have insurance to cover it, but you would like to get the copay paid for, it's your responsibility, not your neighbor's response. Even if it's their tree, it's your copay, your responsibility. It's just how the law is. Mm-hmm. Now, there are exceptions to that. The two exceptions to that, which do make sense if you think about it. If you could prove that your neighbor had reason to know that that tree was on its way out, that it had rot, that it was dead inside, that you had maybe, I mean, especially if you had already talked to them about it, like, that tree worries me, I can see dead spots, blah, blah, blah. If you can prove that, then that's a failure of them to maintain their property. And if it falls on your house then it's their responsibility. Okay. If they weren't keeping the tree healthy, and if that was contributing to why it came down.
0: And that makes total sense to me.
1: Right. Then the other thing is, and this is even more obvious probably, if the tree is a neighbor's tree, but it comes into your property because they were trying to have it cut down and they did it wrong and it fell wrong, then it's also the neighbor's responsibility.
0: The ones who were cutting the tree down.
1: Right.
0: If
1: if it's the neighbor's tree and the neighbor was trying to cut down their own tree and it fell onto your property because they did it wrong, cut it wrong, then it's their fault.
0: That makes, again, total sense to me.
1: Right. But other than them cutting it down improperly, or it was like rotting from the inside out and you could prove that, other than that, doesn't matter if it's a neighbor's tree. And I had this happen. It, both ways. I had a tree of mine go down onto the neighbor's property and I felt so bad.
0: Ooh.
1: But I knew I wasn't responsible for cleaning it up. So I just was like,
0: You figure it out.
1: Yeah, exactly.
0: Like, I've never seen that tree before in my life.
1: And then I had a tree that belonged to a city. It wasn't a neighbor. It was a city tree. But I knew that tree wasn't healthy. And it came down after I had complained, somebody needs to look at this tree. I don't think it's going to last long. And I had just put up an $8,000 fence on my property. Guess what happened?
0: Oh.
1: They sent somebody. They swore, no, our people say that tree is just fine. I was right. One storm, it came down. It took out my $8,000 fence. And then I complained. And I already had it on file that I had previously complained. They claimed municipal immunity. And they refused to pay for it.
0: Wow.
1: Oh, I was pissed.
0: That's some bold, you know what.
1: Some cojones. It is. All right, so who's had a tree come down on their property? 1-800-283-101.5.
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3: 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In Randolph, we still have this closure out there. It's Sussex Turnpike shut down between Park Avenue and Canfield Avenue. That's due to a downed tree. We're going to be detoured around the scene. Some heavy volume on 280 westbound, exit 16 and exit 14. And traveling Turnpike southbound, the Western Spur getting heavy at the Lombardi service area, where a crash has popped up, taking out the left lane. Parkway southbound, just a little bit of volume as you go, exit 142 to 138. Northbound Parkway, a bit heavy, exit 142 to 150. And on 287 northbound, that's stop and go with volume exit 8 to exit 13. Careful on Old Bridge, Route 9 southbound at Fairway Lane. A crash there has one lane blocked. Leaving New Jersey for the GWB, it's about a 5-minute delay at most, upper and lower level. Lincoln Tunnel's 10 to 15 minutes. Holland Tunnel, 5 minutes from the Turnpike, 15 minutes from Routes 1 and 9. Imagine a child in extreme poverty waiting over 365 days to be sponsored. End their wait today. 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Text radio to 83393. I'm Brendan Joseph, New Jersey Traffic North.
4: Joel Myra, New Jersey traffic south. It's still very messy at 295 south from exit 30 down to exit 26 and joins in with 42 south delays. 42 is packed. The story begins at the Walt Whitman Bridge across the span coming into New Jersey and 676 south from exit 2 down to 42 south all the way down towards an accident that is being worked on at 42 south at Route 55. And man, does that just cause everything else to backfire. And we have 73 still looking at that Pennsauken-Cinnaminson border of 73 north at Route 130. Where all lanes are closed off, a dump truck flipped over at 73 at the northbound ramp at Route 130. That ramp is closed off. From the Earth Treasures Fine Jewelers Traffic Desk, I'm Jill Myra, New Jersey 101.5.
5: New Jersey 101.5 instant weather. Let's talk about improving weather. Over the next several days here, skies will slowly clear tonight and low temperatures will be comfortable, dropping into the mid-60s by tomorrow morning. And we should see some good sunshine overhead tomorrow. It's going to be warm and dry for your Wednesday. Highs lower 80s. Seasonable mid-80s on Thursday with partly sunny skies, but there will be a chance of afternoon showers and thunderstorms on Thursday too. From the Edison Heating and Cooling Weather Desk, I'm Chief Meteorologist Dan Zarrow.
0: Kate May and Woodbridge, both 74 degrees, Newark 72. Fast traffic and instant weather every 15 minutes on New Jersey 101.5. 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
1: New Jersey 101.5, we're talking about either this weekend, because a lot of trees came down, or at any other point for any other reason. 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
17: Good afternoon. I hope you are both well today.
0: Thank you, Peg.
1: Let me check.
0: Yeah, fine.
1: I'm mediocre.
0: Still beating.
1: Yeah.
17: So I've had trees fall on our property. I've had neighbors' trees fall on our property. The area that we live in is plagued with a lot of the dead ash trees.
1: But
17: so it just kind of is what it is, and we just clean it up and just move on.
1: Is it the ash tree what the spotted lantern flies were going after, or am I wrong about that?
17: Wrong. Ash borer beetle.
1: Okay.
0: I think something of heaven was okay. The spotted lantern flies.
17: Yeah, the tree of heaven or Atlantis trees are ones that the lantern flies are going after.
1: You guys are right. I remember
17: and
1: now that you
17: said
1: it.
17: I have a couple. I have a couple of those by my property too.
1: Oh, wonderful!
17: Yeah, it's just jolly. But what I wanted to share with you, the scariest thing was having a tree fall on me while driving down the street.
0: What?
1: Oh, man. Tell us about this.
17: It was not even during a storm. It was just like a regular day. So it's not something you would have ever thought was going to happen.
1: Right.
17: My son was in the car with me at the time.
1: No.
17: He was, I think, 12.
1: Yeah.
17: Thankfully, he was sitting in the front with me, but he was like looking out the side window. So he did not see it coming, but it was happening so fast that you see it coming down.
1: Yeah.
17: Or at least I saw it coming down. It's like I couldn't even like react to even say anything because I was just so petrified
1: right.
17: by seeing it happen.
1: Right.
17: We
1: and
17: were
1: where did it
17: so
1: hit frustrated. Exactly on your car?
17: On the top of my car.
1: Across the hood or the roof?
17: Across the hood, across the roof. I have a small SUV type vehicle. What we were very fortunate about is that the tree came from the left side of the road. So what fell on us was basically all the very top branches of this very, very tall tree. It wasn't basically, it wasn't the trunk. It wasn't the heavy duty, branches. But I could tell you the sound of when that hit and the sound of all the glass shattering in the car, the glass shattering in the sunroof, just all the damage. There was basically the whole car was enveloped into the top of this tree. So, I mean, there was damage on the passenger side of the car, the top of the car, the left side of the car.
1: Were you guys able to open the doors to get out, or were you trapped?
17: No, we were able to get out.
1: Good.
17: The scarier part that added to it all is that it also brought down telephone poles and power lines. And, fortunately, I was able to kind of roll out of it and get away from all that. Started a small brush fire because of the power lines that were down
1: on
17: the ground.
1: Oh, my God.
0: Peg.
1: Jeez.
17: Craziest experience ever.
0: Okay.
17: I can tell you when I drive around today, I tend to, you look in your rearview mirror, you look in your side view mirrors as you're driving. I look up as well because I'm continually looking to see if another tree is going to fall on me.
0: Well, I'm sure it's like how I felt about after the deer hit my car, where all of a sudden you're just like,
1: it's
0: it's a new thing to be paranoid about. Peg, rightfully so.
1: Peg, if I were you, when we caught our breath, I would have looked at my kid and I would have been like, don't ask me for a ride for a while. you're taking your bike.
0: You can Uber.
1: Yeah.
0: Peg Ruff against news. Thank you for calling New Jersey 101.5. No one has to top that story because that is crazy.
1: Yeah, and we do. And I know we got some people lined up. We will absolutely get to your calls as quick as we can. We will take them coming up. We're talking about trees coming down on your property. 1-800-283-101.5.
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19: 72 degrees here at 5:30. I'm Levon Putney. We'll talk about that, too, because still a lot of drying out and repairs around the Garden State after the weekend storms. Building inspectors, engineers, they're checking how to get a roof completely over the BJ's Wholesale Store in Ocean Township now after part of that collapsed under all the rainwater yesterday. Asbury Park, neighboring Neptune, they had severe flooding. And those weekend storms, yeah, caused a lot of damage in little time.
20: Took all of 3 minutes to do all of this damage.
21: I've been through hurricanes here and whatnot, but this was the most intense.
19: Yeah, those folks are in Paramus, where the town declared a state of emergency with all the fallen trees causing damage and power outages. Speaking of, a lot of PSE&G's remaining outages, they are around Paramus. Just checked that map a little while ago. But JCP&L, they have the vast majority of the outages still to go. About 15,000 of their customers, homes, and businesses in the dark. And they're estimating just about all of those will be back online today with the rest tomorrow. Well, a woman in her 40s has come forward to accuse her now 75-year-old former roller skating instructor of sexually abusing her back in the 90s in Atlantic County. New Jersey State Police handled the investigation, saying Ralph Marinelli, he was her coach at Mays Landing when she was 14. He was in his 40s, charged with 2 counts of sexual assault of a minor. And a 19-year-old Philadelphia man has been arrested and is in custody in Cape May County because he's accused, this 19-year-old, of posting promotions online for a 4th of July party takeover of Wildwoods Boardwalk. He's in jail for that. 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The complete New Jersey 101.5 forecast is coming up now. New Jersey Fast Traffic.
22: We saw this closure in Randolph at Sussex Turnpike that shut down between Park Avenue and Canfield Avenue. That's because of a downed tree. Going to be detoured around that scene. 280 westbound, it's heavy with volume as you go from exit 16 into exit 14. Turnpike southbound, the western spur, a bit heavy at the Lombardi service area with a crash in the left lane. Eastern spur southbound, just about a 5-minute volume delay from the Lincoln Tunnel to exit 15X. Parkway southbound, a bit sluggish, exit 143 to 138. Northbound Parkway, going to see some heavy volume as well, exit 142 to 144. Through New Brunswick, 18 southbound, that's bumper to bumper from 27 to Edgeboro Road as you go through that long-term construction. And in South River, Main Street at Thomas Street, just be careful, there's a crew there doing some water main work, and you're going to see some heavy volume in both directions. Leaving New Jersey, for the GWB, it's now about a 10-minute delay, upper and lower level. Lincoln Tunnel's 10 to 15 minutes, Holland Tunnel 5 to 10 from the Turnpike, and about 10 minutes from Routes 1 and 9. I'm Brendan Joseph, New Jersey Traffic North.
4: Joel Myra, New Jersey Traffic South. We got the crash on 42 southbound at Route 55, really messing up the ride coming off the Walt Whitman Bridge on to 42 South. It slows down the 295 scene southbound from exit 30 and Warwick Road down to exit 26, the exit to get onto Route 42. So it's a ripple effect. We also have that ramp at Pennsauken 73 North at Route 130. You're wondering, where's that? Oh, yeah, towards the Betsy Ross Bridge. North 73 exit ramp to Route 130 is blocked. Dump truck flipped over. They have to divert you around that. The detour is not too bad. Next report in 15 minutes on New Jersey 101.5.
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2: From the Townsquare, New Jersey Info and Weather Network, I'm going to declare tomorrow to be the nicest day of the week as high pressure builds in. We'll finally enjoy clearing skies, dry weather, and comfortably warm temperatures. Lows tonight drop to the mid-60s, and tomorrow we'll see lower 80s as sunshine returns. Thursday, partly sunny skies, highs in the mid-80s, with a chance of afternoon showers and thunderstorms building in, becoming mostly cloudy Friday as we inch closer to 90 degrees. I'm Chief Meteorologist Dan Zarrow.
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1: It is 5:39, and yeah, it was funny because one of the earlier traffic reports, there was talk of yet another road problem because of another tree down. That's exactly what we're asking is, on your own property, did you ever have a tree come down? And I'm saying, even if it didn't really do any damage, even if it's just laying across your front lawn, that's still money. That's still money that you got to I mean, unless you're going to go out there yourself with a chainsaw.
0: And that's still a chore.
1: And that would be a big chore. And then there's like, you know, well, what do you do with it then? I'm sure you don't have your own wood chipper, you know? So you almost always you're going to hire a company to do it.
0: We're not living in Fargo.
1: Yeah, yeah, right, exactly. We're not in a movie. But who's had a tree come down on their property? 1-800-283-101.5.
0: Oh, look who we have here. Bill in Rayville, you're on New Jersey 101.5.
9: Good afternoon.
0: Hey, Bill.
1: Hey, I bet you're the kind of guy that has a tree come down yearly.
9: Actually, let's say every other year.
1: There you go. I don't know why.
0: That's too frequent.
1: It just feels like you would have that kind of luck.
9: Okay, you remember the year before Sandy?
0: Yes.
9: We had, same date, we had the snowstorm.
1: Yes, yes, I do.
9: And a lot of trees. It was 2 years in a row there was no Halloween.
1: Yep.
9: I was stuck at the hospital working, doing the snow removal. And I don't know, for whatever reason, I said, you know, let me check the house and see if they got power. So I called, and my older stepson was still living here at the time. He answered the phone. I said, you guys good there? He, oh, yeah, yeah, we got the power. I said, you know, there's firewood out in the back. You, whatever you need, if the power goes out, give me a call. I said, do you have any cars parked in the front underneath that big maple tree? And, oh, yeah, my truck is there. And he had just bought it, like, weeks before.
1: So you told him to move it.
9: I said, why don't you put it across the street in the parking lot, across the street?
1: Smart.
9: And he said, yeah, you know what? That's probably not a bad idea. He called me back 10 minutes later and said, I moved the truck. I'm walking across the street, and a giant branch from that maple tree came down right where I was parked.
1: Oh.
0: And it was only a few weeks. Oh.
1: Yeah. Yeah. But it was okay. It would have been total.
0: But still.
1: Right.
9: Jeff, I know you're a big guy.
1: Mm-hmm.
9: If you stood on one side of this maple and I stood on the other, and I'm a big guy too, we would barely be able to touch fingertips hugging a tree.
1: Wow. Oh, my God. That would have totaled the vehicle. Absolutely.
9: It wasn't the tree. It was just one branch.
1: No, I know.
9: And the branch was the size of a tree.
1: Right.
9: And you know what you do with something like that? You chainsaw it up, you take the you rent a wood chipper from Home Depot, splitter.
1: Yeah.
9: And you got firewood for another year.
1: Oh yeah, if you've got that kind of home, absolutely.
9: Yep.
1: Yeah.
0: That's such crazy
1: not
0: timing.
1: Not everybody does though, but yeah. Oh man. Well, you got firewood out of it. Yeah, that going for you.
0: You got some s'mores that fall, I'll tell you that much.
1: Really?
0: Bill, thank you for calling New Jersey 101.5.
1: From Marlboro, Renee has a story. Hey, Renee.
11: Hey, how are you guys? I'm sorry, you guys are making me laugh because you're my detox on my way home from work.
0: Oh, man, that's
1: a cool way to put it. Thank you. We appreciate that.
0: You're our detox at work.
1: Yeah, honestly, yeah, you guys are like therapy for us, too, seriously.
0: If not for you guys, we're just screaming into the void.
1: Really?
11: There you go. On my way a couple of years ago, long story short, my neighbor's tree, we had a bad storm that came in. I had just put up a brand new fence just like you.
1: Oh.
11: It cost me about $5,000. I needed it for my puppy at the time.
1: Yes.
11: And next thing you know, the storm came in next day. It's down, wires down in my driveway. The wire was on my truck. And the tree was on my truck and on the back of my fence. This missed my garage.
1: Yeah.
11: What? So it was weird. It was so weird.
0: How much damage? Do you remember how much money this cost? Outside of the $5,000 fence?
11: Apart from that, I had to get the truck taken to the body shop. And it was about a month before I was returning my lease.
1: Yeah, when you're returning a lease, like, you're sweating even if there's like a melted lollipop in the on the carpet, you know?
11: You know what I'm talking about.
1: I do.
0: That sucks. Too specific, by the way.
1: Well, yeah, when you have kids. Anybody with kids,
11: yes,
1: at least the car.
11: I do too. I have them. And so I totally understand. We could relate. And the thing about it, what really drove me nuts was is that I called the insurance company, of course, and long story short, we're going to get the adjuster out there. We're going to get these people. And we called my neighbors, and he was giving me this hard time, like, what do you want me to do? Really nasty about the whole thing. And so I looked at him, and I called his insurance company. They gave me the information. And she told me, I said, you know, I told her about what was going on and how his trees are really.

0: And over the years, I've been cutting down my dead trees, but they're not away from, they're away from structures, and there's, you know, there's no chance of me hitting anything. But there was one tree that was leaning towards my neighbor's house, and 4 or 5 years ago, he asked me, I noticed you're pretty good at cutting down trees. Can you take this one down because it's leaning toward my house?
1: Yeah, worried him.
0: And I was like, well, no, because it's leaning towards your house. And if I do it and it hits your house, then I'm responsible. But if we get a tree guy, I'll pay half. But I'm not going to do that because you never know what a tree is going to do.
1: Right.
0: So about 6 months ago, this tree is...
1: He didn't go for that? He didn't...
0: No.
2: I would have gone for it.
1: I think that was a very reasonable offer on your part.
2: Beyond reasonable.
1: Right?
0: It absolutely was, because I knew that if I put a chainsaw to that tree, it was going to go right into his... Well, it did.
1: Because of a storm.
0: It took out a window and some siding. Now he's all mad at me. And I told him
1: he had his.
2: You laid the groundwork,
1: right?
2: Then.
1: You would go in halves. That's incredible.
0: Wow. He goes, well, you're so good at it. I've seen you cut down trees. I cut down trees that have no chance of hitting a structure.
1: Exactly.
2: I'm good. Like, I know what I'm talking about. So trust me if I want to go halvesies.
1: Right. Yeah, I'm like mad for you right now. I feel like this happened to
2: Greg,
1: me.
2: Greg, we will stand up for you.
1: That's messed up.
2: That's, wow. How frustrating. Greg, thank you for calling New Jersey 101.5. I'm sorry you had to go through that.
1: And then the annoying thing is this guy lives like right next door, and now there's this bad blood, and Greg didn't do anything wrong. Mm-hmm. Greg was like more than reasonable. Wow.
2: Maybe now we got bad blood.
1: Right. Over a freaking tree. I almost said the other word. All right, we're talking about...
2: Thank you for not.
1: Forgot we were broadcasting.
2: We have 11 minutes before you can say that word.
1: I can make it. All right, we're talking about whether you ever had a tree come down on your property. 1-800-283-101.5.
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3: 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It's Route 124. That is blocked both ways between the Mars Turnpike and Route 24. That's because down power lines are going to be detoured around that scene. Another closure in Randolph. Sussex Turnpike remains closed between Park Avenue and Canfield Avenue because of a downed tree. 280 westbound, stop and go with volume exit 16 to exit 14. And on 24 eastbound, it's about a 10-minute jam to get from exit 8 into Route 78. Turnpike southbound, the Western Spur at the Lombardi service area crashed there has been pushed off to the shoulder. Eastern spur southbound a bit heavy, the Lincoln Tunnel into exit 15X. Parkway sluggish in spots, but no major delays to report. And on 18 southbound through New Brunswick, you're all jammed up 27 to Edgeboro Road as you head through that long-term construction. Leaving New Jersey, the GWB, 5-minute delay at most upper and lower level. Lincoln Tunnel's about 10 to 15 minutes. Holland Tunnel, that's about 10 to 15 minutes now from either approach. It's not too late. There are thousands of kids waiting over a year for a sponsor. End their wait today. Sponsor a child with compassion. Text radio to 83393. I'm Brendan Joseph, Jersey Traffic North.
2: Joel Myrady, Jersey Traffic South. So the a couple of things still remain. One is 73, where we had a dump truck flip over northbound, right at that Pensauk and Cinnaminson area, right by the Betsy Ross Bridge. 73 northbound ramp at Route 130 is still blocked off, and that is because a dump truck flipped over. But don't worry, the detours are not too bad for you. But also, we have EMS activity. So EMS working on an incident at 30 eastbound at North Park Drive. So this is going to slow down your ride. Once again, this is headed eastbound. It is coming off that area of the Ben Franklin Bridge, headed in towards the Route 70 area, North Park Drive area. So the right lane is blocked off. That affects 130 coming up from Collingswood a bit. From the Earth Treasures Fine Jewelers Traffic Desk, I'm Jill Myra, New Jersey 101.5.
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5: New Jersey 101.5 instant weather. Let's talk about improving weather. Over the next several days here, skies will slowly clear tonight.

0: and low temperatures will be comfortable, dropping into the mid-60s by tomorrow morning. And we should see some good sunshine overhead tomorrow. It's going to be warm and dry for your Wednesday. Highs lower 80s. Seasonable mid-80s on Thursday with partly sunny skies, but there will be a chance of afternoon showers and thunderstorms on Thursday, too. From the Edison Heating and Cooling Weather Desk, I'm Chief Meteorologist Dan Zarrow.
1: Asbury Park, 72. Camden, 75. Princeton, 73. Fast traffic, instant weather. Every 15 minutes on New Jersey, 101.5. 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
2: New Jersey, 101.5, 556. We got a Jersey thing coming up. You know, is Eric Scott back with that, or is it going to be?
3: He sure is.
2: Oh, he is. He is. All right. The man, the legend, Eric Scott, Jersey thing. All right. So, phone number is 1-800-283-101.5. We're talking about trees coming down on your property.
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4: How you guys doing?
2: Hey, Doug, what's up?
4: I listen to you guys every day on the way home, so you get me through that commute.
3: Oh, thank you, Doug.
2: Well, that's kind of you. Thank you. So has this happened to you?
4: About 7 years ago, I had a property that I owned that three trees came down during that bad winter storm where we got all that snow and it froze up on the trees.
3: Yeah.
4: And the power lines are coming down.
2: Yeah.
4: So three of the trees came down. Two missed my house. The other one took the power out of my house and pulled it off. So I had to go out there, cut everything up, and get JCP&L back out there to take and get it squared away on the house. But I ended up renting a chipper.
2: Okay, so you did it all yourself.
4: I did it all myself.
2: Good for you.
4: So I got another house. I had the same thing happen, and it went across the pool, and I had to take and cut it up and pull it off one of my backhoes.
2: And in all of these cases, they were your own trees, not a neighbor's tree?
4: They're all my own trees, yeah.
2: Yeah, because, like I'm sure you know this, but like a younger first-time homeowner might not know it. But, yeah, if it's a neighbor's tree that comes down on your property, it doesn't matter unless that tree was sickly. It's your problem. It's like your copay. You're stuck with everything, yeah.
4: All right. Absolutely.
2: Yeah. Hey, Doug, we appreciate your story. Thanks for calling in. Lou in Audubon, you're in New Jersey, 101.5.
5: Hey, folks, how you doing today? Great show you guys have.
3: Thank you, Lou.
5: So I have a little different one. So I was in my house in Haddon Township for 15 years, and I had these two trees in the back. Like that gentleman called earlier, like two guys couldn't get their hands around it. That's how big they were.
2: Wow.
5: And we'd get some windstorms. I'd be like, if they were fell, would they hit my house? So I moved out. July 14th of 2014, and I moved out. I'm done. I moved to Audubon. My neighbor who lived behind me, she sought me out on Facebook, and she said, hey, I don't know if you remember me, but you need to come over here. Those two trees, they fell. And I don't even remember that wind burst we had down here in South Jersey. They were busting trees up. Okay.
2: Yeah.
5: So
2: we only have a few seconds left here, so did they hit anything? Okay.
5: Well, they barely touched my house, but the other one, this poor neighbor, he took the chain link fence and put a brand new stained wood fence, and it took out like a 12-foot section of it.
3: Oh, gosh.
2: Oh, that sucks. That sucks.
3: That is terrible. Luke, yeah. I'm sorry, we're up against the clock. Thank you for calling New Jersey 101.5. If we don't get out of here, Eric Scott's going to, be...
2: Oh, he cuts our trees down.
3: Busting you-know-what, taking names.
2: Oh, yeah, yeah. He cuts our trees down. He aims them for our bedroom windows. Oh,
3: so let's see. We started rumors about Spadia, rumors about Eric Scott.
2: No, not even rumors. We just want to drink with Spadia at this point. That's all that
3: was. I feel like I started rumors.
2: Yeah, really. All right.
3: I'll speak for myself.
2: All right, we got to go. We'll talk to you tomorrow.
3: Bye.
1: 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Fitzpatrick Home Improvement News Desk. 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
6: It's 72 degrees at 6 o'clock. I'm Levon Putney. The state is trying to take away at least one concern for residents when it comes to AI data centers, with a bill signed into law today.
7: So this bill puts data centers in a new class of ratepayers. They'll pay a separate rate and cover their own costs.
6: Governor Sherrill saying they'll have to pay for at least 85% of the electricity the data centers use. And speaking of the electric grid, JCP&L crews, they still have about 15,000 homes and businesses without power after Sunday's storms, but...
8: So the vast majority of customers will see their lights back on today. There will be some that extend into tomorrow, but again, most of those remaining ones, they should have their lights back on tomorrow. For the vast majority, they'll have lights today.
6: JCP&L spokesman Chris Honig, PSE&G is now down to about 1,000 customers with no electricity. Atlantic City Electric, less than 100. Orange and Rockland also with a small number of outages to go. Now to a young Ocean County motorcyclist accused of lighting up a home last Wednesday.
9: Police and fire crews in Little Lake Harbor responded to a house fire around 11:30 the night of July 1st. Surveillance video showed a motorcycle pull up as its driver lit a homemade firebomb and tossed it at the front porch before taking off. The next day, police showed up at the home of 24

0: 4-year-old John Algor Jr., his motorcycle was stashed under a tarp with its license plates removed. He's charged with aggravated arson, possession of a destructive device, and hindering apprehension. Erin Vogt, New Jersey 101.5 News.
1: 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The complete New Jersey 101.5 forecast is coming up. Now, New Jersey Fast Traffic.
2: Heads up in Short Hills, 124 is closed both ways between Morris Turnpike and Route 24. And because of down power lines, you're going to be detoured around. Also in Randolph, Sussex Turnpike is closed between Park Avenue and Canfield Avenue. And that's because of a downed tree. A lot of volume on 280 westbound, exit 16 into exit 14. And it's a 10-minute jam on 24 eastbound to get from exit 8 into Route 78. Turnpike, tap of the brakes here and there, but nothing too major. Same thing for the parkway. You'll see a sluggish spot here and there, but nothing bad at the moment. Through to Brunswick, 18 southbound, that's jamming Route 27 into Edgeboro Road. That is through the long-term construction. In Pennsauken, 73 northbound, the off-ramp to Route 130. That ramp is blocked by an overturned dump truck. Heavy volume on 295 southbound from Warwick Road, exit 30 into exit 26. 42 southbound, still heavy, the Walt Whitman Bridge down to 55. And that's causing a jam through Camden on 676 southbound, exit 3 into 76. Leaving New Jersey, GWB, 5 minutes at most, upper and lower level. Lincoln Tunnel's about a 10 to 15-minute delay. Holland Tunnel's about 10 minutes from either approach. Next report in 15 minutes. I'm Brandon Joseph on New Jersey 101.5.
3: New Jersey 101.5 instant weather. This is a pretty good looking weather forecast through the rest of the week. So let me put on my happy-go-lucky weatherman voice as I talk about some typical seasonable summer weather returning. Now, there will be a few hiccups in terms of thunderstorms, but that's part of life in New Jersey this time of year. Skies will slowly clear overnight tonight with comfortable low temperatures in the mid-60s. Tomorrow, lower 80s as sunshine returns. It'll be a nice, warm, dry weather day for your Wednesday. Thursday, partly sunny and mid-80s with a chance for afternoon showers and thunderstorms. And Friday will become mostly cloudy. Again, a shower or thunderstorm possible around midday. Highs on Friday, upper 80s to around 90. From the Edison Heating and Cooling Weather Desk, I'm Chief Meteorologist Dan Zarrow.
1: It's 72 degrees in Point Pleasant Beach, 72 in Milburn. Oh, look at that, a whole straight here. Elizabeth, 72 degrees as well. We'll be back at 6:30 with a New Jersey 101.5 News Flash. Coming up next, Jersey Thing with Eric Scott.
4: All right, Levon, coming up on a Jersey Thing for this Tuesday. I almost had a disaster at my house yesterday. Both of my sump pumps failed at exactly the wrong time. I was about an inch away from a flooded basement, but two neighbors dropped everything, showing up with replacement parts that saved the day. You know, it's a reminder, despite everything we hear about in New Jersey, there are still some pretty incredible people in our state. But we are going to talk about another mess, our electric grid. Tens of thousands of New Jersey residents spending part or all of the holiday weekend without power. With our electric rates soaring, why does this keep happening? And then retired prosecutor Dara Paley will join us to explain what happens next in the shocking double murder case in Cranford. The case is in adult court, but so many details are still secret. And what should we expect next? It's Tuesday. Get ready. It's a Jersey Thing.
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0: It's a Jersey thing for this Tuesday. I'm Eric Scott, and we got a busy show coming up. I had a near disaster at my house yesterday. Thank goodness I don't work Mondays in the summertime, or it would have been a mess, and probably I would have been in a hotel room. So I'll tell you about that. Also, update about the power and dealing with the aging infrastructure. With what we pay for electricity, should we really have to deal with that? We'll talk to an Ocean County assemblyman who is calling for immediate hearings with state utility regulators about why this keeps happening. The Cranford double murder case, it has horrified and captivated New Jersey for the better part of a year. And now that this horrific case is in adult court, how come we still don't know all the details? We'll talk to a retired prosecutor about that, all coming up on A Jersey Thing for this Tuesday. Producer Thomas is off enjoying some good, hopefully relaxing days, well earned. And we have producer Charlie with us today. So, Charlie, how'd it go with Erin yesterday?
1: It went well.
0: Yeah?
1: Yeah, yeah, she did great. And I think I did great. So Thomas taught me well. Yeah, it went well.
0: He's a good teacher, and you're monitoring the app chat for us.
1: I am.
0: Anything crazy happened to you or your family with all of these storms?
1: Nothing crazy, really, you know, power related or anything like that. But I live in Avon by the Sea,
0: okay,
1: on the inlet. And
0: yep.
1: The bridge, the Route 71 bridge there, the little bridge, it was actually out on 4th of July weekend.
0: Oh.
1: So the fishing boats that took people out to get, you know, to see the fireworks and everything,
0: yeah,
1: like that, they were stuck there all night.
0: No kidding.
1: Yes, until 6 in the morning, I heard the bridge go up.
0: I love being at the shore when a thunderstorm rolls in. So do you have a good view? Can you see it coming in over the ocean?
1: Oh, yeah.
0: Sometimes? I mean, it is spectacular.
1: It's crazy.
0: Watching that, right?
1: Especially, yeah, afterwards as well.
0: Yeah, right? And you have it kind of misty over the ocean and stuff,
1: yeah,
0: like that. All right, cool. Well, it's happy to have you along. We got a lot to do today. And I will tell you, you know, selfishly, I'm very glad that I don't work Mondays in the summertime. We're getting ready for a major kitchen remodel in our house that's been a long time put off. And I have to say, I'm thrilled with A to Z Restorations for getting us ready. So I was taking all the pots and pans, emptying all the cabinets out, and I was hauling it down into the basement to store it while they redo the kitchen. And I saw a little bit of water on the cement floor, and I was like, huh, I wonder what that's from. And at first I thought maybe it was just because the air conditioning unit was running, my HVAC unit had been running, that maybe it was just condensation. And then I kept seeing it as I was moving around the basement, and then I realized my sump pump, I didn't hear it. And normally when we have that much rain, I hear them both. I have one in opposite corners of the basement. So I go over and I look, and the water is pouring into the sump hole, and the sump pump is not operating. And I realized that I had literally minutes, maybe 15, 20 minutes before I was going to have a flood. And I've been through this before in my basement, where as soon as that water crests over the top of the sump hole, it's ankle deep in a matter of 5 minutes or so. So I put out the call to two of my neighbors, two good friends of mine, and I want to say a shout out to Sumit and to Dave. They immediately came over. Sumit actually had a backup pump that he was going to install into his house. We wound up installing it into my house in the nick of time. Just as we got the pump installed, the pipes reconnected and plugged it in, the water was just coming over the lip of the sump hole, and it didn't flood the basement. And then it took about 4 hours for that pump running nonstop to get all of that water from underneath the basement floor and the French drain and everything else. And, you know, aside from the fact that, you know, it averted a disaster, because everything that was in the kitchen was now sitting on the basement floor. So all of that would have been flooded and destroyed, not to mention the fact that I would have had to have remediation, called a plumber, whatever. But it just reminded me of something that we've talked about so many times on this show, is that sense of community and having having neighbors and knowing your neighbors and helping your neighbors and having communication with your neighbors. And I had the opportunity to see that in action with, you know, Sumit and Dave, and, you know, Sandra was working from home as well. Not much she could do other than bring us beer afterwards, which I'm telling you was very welcome, even if it was 10:30 in the morning. But who do you have? Do you drop me a comment on the app chat? Do you have neighbors that you can call on? Do you have neighbors that you know and that they can call on you? Because I think in a lot of communities, we've missed that sense. We've missed that sense of community where you know that if you knock on your neighbor's door and you're having a problem, or that neighbor comes and knocks on your door, that they will be there to help you. I mean, it was a matter of minutes before my neighbors showed up at the house. And I would do the same for them, and have in the past. Those types of relationships in a community, they're really important. Did you lose power? If you lost power, if you're still without power, it's still going to be a day for a good number of you. And it shouldn't be that way. We'll talk to Assemblyman Alex Sawicki in our next segment about what should be done to prevent this from happening, especially given what we're paying for electricity in New Jersey. That's next on A Jersey Thing.
2: We've got problems all across the Garden State roads. 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We'll start with the closure in Short Hills. 124 remains blocked both ways between Morris Turnpike and Route 24. That's because of a down pole you'll be detoured around. And a Randolph Sussex Turnpike is closed between Park Avenue and Canfield Avenue. That is due to a down tree. 287 southbound, it's crawling exit 36 into exit 34. Crash there has the left lane blocked. And your bumper to bumper on 287 southbound again from exit 14 to exit 12, where we're checking for a crash. Northbound 287. Seven jams, exit 8 to exit 13. 24 eastbound, still a bit heavy, exit 8 into Route 78. Turnpike, tap of the brakes here and there, but nothing too bad. Parkway northbound, a bit sluggish, exit 142 to 144. In Pennsauken, 73 northbound, the off-ramp to Route 130. That ramp is blocked because of an overturned dump truck. Still heavy on 295 southbound from about exit 30 into exit 26. 42 southbound, heavy across the Walt Whitman Bridge down to about 295. Leaving New Jersey for the GWB, it's about a 5-10 minute delay upper and lower level. Lincoln Tunnel's 10 to 15 minutes. Holland Tunnel about 10 minutes from either approach. 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They've got back to school supplies as low as 25 cents, up to 40% off select tech, and more at staples.com/back to school. Staples, that was easy. Next report in 15 minutes from the Earth Treasures Fine Jewelers Traffic Desk. I'm Brendan Joseph on New Jersey 101.5.
3: New Jersey 101.5 instant weather. Let's talk about improving weather. Over the next several days here, skies will slowly clear tonight and low temperatures will be comfortable, dropping into the mid-60s by tomorrow morning. And we should see some good sunshine overhead tomorrow. It's going to be warm and dry for your Wednesday. Highs lower 80s. Seasonable mid-80s on Thursday with partly sunny skies, but there will be a chance of afternoon showers and thunderstorms on Thursday too. From the Edison Heating and Cooling Weather Desk, I'm Chief Meteorologist Dan Zarro.
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0: It's Jersey Thing for this Tuesday. I'm Eric Scott. If you missed any part of our programs, you can go to our YouTube channel, the New Jersey 101.5 YouTube channel, or just search for Jersey Thing with Eric Scott. You'll see highlight clips from past episodes as well as full replays. And I really want to know what your situation remains at this hour in terms of power. Drop me a comment on the app chat and let me know how you have been making out. This was a pretty violent storm. More than 200,000 New Jersey homes and businesses lost power during the holiday weekend after the severe storms rolled across the state. And still days later, you have thousands waiting for the lights to come back on. And look, storms happen, trees come down. Nobody expects the lights to stay on through every severe storm. But here's what has a lot of New Jersey residents frustrated. Our electric bills continue to jump dramatically. Utilities continue to tell us rates are going up because they need to modernize the grid and improve reliability. So if we've been paying more to do that all of these years, why do these widespread outages continue to happen? Ocean County Republican Assemblyman Alex Zawicki says it is time for some answers, calling on the New Jersey Board of Public Utilities to hold public hearings examining how the utilities prepare for these storms, how they respond, whether we're actually getting what we're paying for. Assemblyman Zawicki, thanks for being here. So, Alex, I got to say, I mean, it adds insult to injury when every time these rate hikes go through, we're told part of it is for infrastructure improvement, but I don't really see any improvement.
14: Well, yeah, I mean, what happened over the weekend is just salt in the wound. I mean, the affordability issue we have around energy right now has just been hitting everybody for well over a year. They're reminded every month about the skyrocketing utility bills they're paying. They're being told at least part of those bills are supposed to be preventing exactly what happened this weekend. And, you know, for your viewers, I want to make sure we're clear. This isn't a legislator responding to one event and saying, hey, let's make a news story out of this. I've been calling out the BPU for well over 2 years. You know, and we've even passed a bill in the assembly that said that they had to hire qualified people to be part of the Board of Public Utilities. I mean, you wouldn't think you would need a bill for something like that, but we actually passed that bill in the assembly. So this has been a chain of events that's been going on for well over 2 years right now. And, you know, you and I talked before we came on air. I'm not surprised by this. I'm really not. The BPU just has been inept in what they've been doing all along.
0: Well, I mean, and rate issues aside, I mean, this really is a reliability issue. We can tackle all the issues surrounding rates and the whys and wherefores. But if you're a JCP&L customer in Ocean County and you're going on 4 or 5 days without electricity, you have to just be outraged over that thing. And we get no explanation from the BPU.
14: No. There's nothing from the BPU. They're not leading. They're barely following. I mean, you just don't hear anything from them. And listen, I was giving the governor some credit out of the gate. I figured let's see how things go. But I'm not seeing anything from her either. You know, I mean, she spent the last couple of weeks on a all smiles goodwill tour after the national embarrassment we had with Delaney Hall.
0: Yeah.
14: And this is just another example where we could have been in front of this all along. She's on the job for now almost 6 months. The honeymoon's over. I mean, we're expecting results at this point, and we're just not getting any.
0: We're talking with Assemblyman Alex Sawicki, who represents a large portion of Ocean County. And, you know, Alex, I don't want to sound like a conspiracy theorist, but where you look at where the power outages were the most significant, whether it's in your district, whether it's in Monmouth County, whether it's in Warren or Sussex County, these are kind of Republican districts. And I've heard some chatter out there of saying, oh, well, she doesn't want boots on the ground in a Republican district. Do you give any credence to that chatter?
14: Well, listen, I could understand some of that, especially my constituents are also the ones feeling the hit on things like school funding, which also hit those same counties coincidentally. Yeah. Right. So I can understand that chatter. I hope that's not the case. I certainly hope we would never hear that the governor or the administration directed a public utility to handle one county differently than another for whatever reason. So I hope that's not the case. But, I just think, constituents and residents of the state in general just had enough of poor performance. And really all I'm asking for is common sense here. You know, what I ask for is that we have a public hearing to understand what's going on. And I mean, this is what the BPU is responsible for. Right. Grid reliability is like number one on the list. So, the fact that we haven't in my time in the legislature had any public hearing to hear direct from these utilities on what they've invested in, what they still need to invest in, what us as a state could do better to help in that regard, we just haven't had it. I mean, so to me, this is just a common sense thing.
0: Have you gotten any response from the BPU, either with this latest incident or with past incidents? Because this isn't the first time you've asked for these types of explanations. Have they responded? Have they given you a reason why they haven't held these hearings? Can they empower the utilities to appear before them and answer to the public?
14: Well, the latter part of your question, certainly they can. They absolutely can call the utilities into a joint session, which we did have two joint sessions with the public utilities over the rate increases.
0: Yeah.
14: Really, I mean that's been what we have spent time on. But with regard to this and the where money's being spent to increase reliability, absolutely not. It's fallen on deaf ears. They're going through, as you probably know, they're going through a leadership change. Mm-hmm. With the governor nominating a new president or will be president. And so that's in limbo until probably September at this point. Listen, I'm optimistic that maybe who takes over will have more qualifications on paper. He seems to. He seems to have a background in grid reliability, which is refreshing to see.
0: Yeah.
14: I just think the people that have been running the BPU for the past 3.5 years at this point just really don't have the experience to do it.
0: Well, if we can help pressure that meeting into a reality, we certainly will do that. Assemblyman Alex Sawicki, appreciate a few moments from you on a Jersey thing. And, you know, good luck. And hopefully we'll have answers for your constituents soon.
14: Well, thanks for covering it. I'll keep you posted.
0: All right. Thank you. That's Assemblyman Alex Sawicki, Republican in Ocean. I mean, look, it really does add insult to injury when you look at your monthly utility bill and then you realize that the utilities that are being delivered into your home have questionable reliability. You know, at least if you were seeing billions of dollars of investment in infrastructure, burying of cables, you know, trimming of trees, doing the little things that could be done to help improve grid reliability. But it seems like even that isn't really being done. When we come back in our next segment, it is a double murder out of Cranford that has horrified and captivated New Jersey. It now will be tried in adult court, but why still a shroud of secrecy? We'll talk to a retired prosecutor, Derek Haley, about that next on A Jersey Thing.
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16: At 72 degrees at 6:30, I'm Levi Putney. JCP&L is saying just about all of their 15,000 customers still without power after this weekend's storms will have electricity back on today and on track to get the rest on by tomorrow. And most of those are scattered.
17: A transformer on a pole that serves five customers or the service line that runs to a customer's house is down. We are getting down into those smallest outages remaining.
16: JCP&L spokesman Chris Honig, PSE&G crews are down to about 1,000 customers without power. Atlantic City Electric, Orange, and Rockland, they have relatively small numbers at this point. Well, New Jersey now has a law requiring AI data centers to pay for at least 85% of the power they use. Governor Sherrill signed that bill into law today after a lot of towns already passed ordinances barring data centers, and one common objection has been they use too much power and water. Well, 5 years probation was the sentence given yesterday in Cape May County to 39-year-old Harold Perkins of Philadelphia, who pleaded guilty to placing six cameras in several bathrooms along Ocean City's boardwalk until he was arrested last June. The complete New Jersey 101.5 forecast is coming up now. New Jersey Fast Traffic.
2: 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Get in the zone. Heads up in Short Hills, 124. That's blocked in both directions between Morris Turnpike and Route 24. That's because of a downed utility pole. Another closure in Randolph, Sussex Turnpike is blocked between Park Avenue and Canfield Avenue. That's due to a downed tree. 287 southbound at a crawl, exit 36 into exit 34. Left lane there is blocked by a crash. You get past that, it's heavy again, exit 14 to exit 12. Northbound 287 jams, exit 8 into exit 13. Still sluggish on 24 eastbound, heading from exit 8 into Route 78, and 18 southbound through East Brunswick stop and go the turnpike to Edgeboro Road through that long-term construction. In Pensauken, 73 northbound, the off-ramp to Route 130, that's blocked because of an overturned dump truck, and careful on 130 southbound at North Park Drive, police activity has the right lane blocked. Still heavy on 295 southbound, exit 29 to exit 26, and 42 southbound, pretty heavy, the Walt Whitman Bridge down to 295. Leaving New Jersey, the GWB 5-minute delay at the upper and lower level. Lincoln Tunnel's about a 10-minute delay. Holland Tunnel's 5 to 10 minutes from either approach. 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Next report in 15 minutes. I'm Brendan Joseph on New Jersey 101.5.
3: From the Town Square, New Jersey Info and Weather Network, I'm going to declare tomorrow to be the nicest day of the week as high pressure builds in. We'll finally enjoy clearing skies, dry weather, and comfortably warm temperatures. Lows tonight drop to the mid-60s, and tomorrow we'll see lower 80s as sunshine returns. Thursday, partly sunny skies, highs in the mid-80s, with a chance of afternoon showers and thunderstorms building in, becoming mostly cloudy Friday as we inch closer to 90 degrees. I'm Chief Meteorologist Dan Zarrow.
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8: It's a Jersey Thing for this Tuesday. I'm Eric Scott. And this is a case that is really difficult to talk about. The shocking Cranford double murder case is moving into a critical new phase. And with that comes a lot of questions about what happens next. Prosecutors allege 18-year-old Vincent Battaloro intentionally drove his SUV into two 17-year-old best friends, killing them. And the case stunned New Jersey, not only because of the tragic loss of two young lives, but because of the allegations surrounding what investigators say happened that night and in the weeks leading up to this. So last week, a judge approved moving Battaloro's case into adult court. Prosecution can now seek a grand jury indictment. Many wonder why some court records and details surrounding this case remain sealed. And to help us understand the legal process here, we're joined by retired prosecutor Dara Paley, now in private practice. Dara, I appreciate your insight. Just for the record, you have no connection legally, professionally, to this case, which is why we're kind of relying on you. But walk us through first, what happens next? So now he's agreed to remain incarcerated until trial. We still have to go through a grand jury process here?
11: Yes. So what happened already is he consented to detention. Prosecutors now have 90 days to get the case indicted. They can ask for an extension on that if the case is overly complicated, but just looking, it would appear that within 90 days, they have to get the case indicted. Once that indictment is returned, I think we'll have more information as to

0: exactly what evidence they have and where they're looking to go with the case. It's charged as two counts of homicide. There's a lot of liability for this defendant.
1: Yeah, I mean, I think we also have to remember too that, you know, we lost two innocent 17-year-old girls, but this is also a young man who, by all accounts, his life has been irreparably changed forever. Not an excuse, but I think we often have to remember that there is another young life that is involved in this case as well.
0: Correct. And with this case, his exposure is on the murder count, 30 years, must serve 30 for each victim, could be consecutive.
1: And you know that we're jumping ahead of ourselves, but what is really happening behind the scenes right now? You have the prosecutors that are pursuing the indictment. What is the defense doing right now in this case?
0: The defense is probably putting together some form of a mitigation packet to try to explain their client and put what happened into some kind of perspective.
1: Right.
0: I'd assume that they're going to have their client evaluated, see if there's some kind of mental health component to what happened. That's where I think that they're going to be going with things. They're probably going to be looking at getting experts. I do believe there was a search warrant of the car, of the black box, as they call it, that was done, looking to put together experts to look at those things themselves, crash reconstructionists, things along those lines are what the defense is probably looking at.
1: You know, there's still, even though this has been waived up to adult court, there's still some secrecy surrounding it. Will we ever know what happened in juvenile court now that this has been waived up to adult court?
0: No, those records are sealed. We will never know what happened. They are just that it was waived up to adult court.
1: So how much realistically do you think we will hear either through the grand jury process or through the discovery process leading up to assuming that this actually makes it to a trial? Because there were a lot of allegations surrounding this in the days and weeks after this fatal crash that he may have been stalking one of the victims, he was taunting her, that the parents of one of the girls were pleading for police and other individuals to help, the possibility that maybe because of his family connections to law enforcement, that law enforcement turned, you know, a deaf ear to some of that stuff. Will we ever learn any of those circumstances?
0: I'm not sure that we're going to get all of the inside information short of a trial. Prosecutors don't have to share it. Grand jury is a secret process. It's only going to be what they discuss in open court. During the detention hearing, defense stipulated to probable cause, which meant prosecutors didn't have to put all of that information out there. And there was no detention hearing, so there was no other additional information that came out that we were aware of. So it may be during the arraignment, maybe as we go along, maybe prosecutors will share a little bit more, but right now we just have the limited information.
1: We're talking to retired prosecutor Dara Paley, who is now in private practice. She does not have a connection to the Badalora case. What was there a recourse? For somebody had asked in the app chat, and callers had questioned whether or not there could have been a restraining order gotten by the parents or by the young girls if this young man truly was stalking them. But the rules are different when you're dealing with juveniles, right?
0: That's correct. So if the offender had been an adult, the juvenile victim, her parents, they could have sought what's called a VASPA. It's a Victim Assistance Survivor Protection Act order. It works just like a restraining order, except it's done when the parties have no prior dating relationship or anything that would qualify them for a regular restraining order. And because of the stalking, they could have gotten that VASPA, but because the offender was a juvenile, they couldn't get that.

0: Still battling some problem spots on the Garden State roads. 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We've got a closure in Short Hills. 124 remains closed between Morris Turnpike and Route 24. That because of a downed utility pole. And in Randolph, Sussex Turnpike still shut down between Park Avenue and Canfield Avenue. That is due to a downed tree. It's bumper to bumper on 287 southbound exit 36 to exit 34, where a crash has the left lane blocked. Still some heavy volume on 24 eastbound heading from exit 8 into Route 78. In Pensauken, 73 northbound, the off-ramp to Route 130. That ramp still blocked by an overturned dump truck. And we've got heavy volume on 295 southbound from exit 29 into exit 26. Leaving New Jersey, GWB still looking at about a 10-minute delay upper and lower level. Lincoln Tunnel's 10 to 15 minutes. Holland Tunnel about 5 to 10 minutes from either approach. 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Next report in 15 minutes from the Earth Treasures Fine Jewelers Traffic Desk. I'm Brendan Joseph on New Jersey 101.5.
1: New Jersey 101.5 instant weather. Let's talk about improving weather. Over the next several days here, skies will slowly clear tonight and low temperatures will be comfortable, dropping into the mid-60s by tomorrow morning. And we should see some good sunshine overhead tomorrow. It's going to be warm and dry for your Wednesday. Highs lower 80s. Seasonable mid-80s on Thursday with partly sunny skies, but there will be a chance of afternoon showers and thunderstorms on Thursday too. From the Edison Heating and Cooling Weather Desk, I'm Chief Meteorologist Dan Zarro.
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4: Wrapping up a Jersey Thing for this Tuesday. And we had a lot that we were talking about today regarding the power outages. And look, if you're among the thousands that are still without power tonight, I really feel for you. And here's one of the other things that we realize when we start dealing with having no power, especially during a heat wave. This is a life or death thing. If you remember, as we talked about utilities and shutoffs and things like that last summer when we were going through those brutal heat waves in July and August, you had the ratepayer advocate that was on the air with me talking about how this really is life and death. And look at how many people have died because of the heat. And in most cases, they were inside without air conditioning. So now you add into the unreliability of the electric grid in New Jersey, and you lose power during the storm. And it's usually going to be a storm in the summertime when you're in the middle of a heat wave, because that's what creates the conditions that are conducive to these types of storms. And now you have more vulnerable people, your elderly, your young, that are sweltering in potentially fatal heat inside. That's another reason why this is such a critical issue. And my thanks to Prosecutor Paley, now retired, for really kind of going through what we can expect in this battle or trial going forward. And yeah, this, you could be looking at two consecutive 30-year prison terms if he is convicted and gets the max. That's a life, essentially a life sentence. He will never see the light of day. He will die in prison. All right, so we have producer Charlie with us. Thomas is on a well-earned vacation. What are folks chattering about on the app chat today, Charlie?
5: So a lot of people are talking about the sump pump, and they're saying, yes. So Mike's saying he replaces his every 5 years. Mike's in Washington Township. And he says it makes the insurance cheaper, you know, the more he replaces it.
4: You know, that is a good point. I have two sump pumps. How would I have guessed that they were both going to fail at the same time? That's crazy.
5: Yeah, yeah. And Mary from Brick is saying, you know, check your sump pump before the storm, not during it. But when you have two, you know, how much are you going
4: to
5: check?
4: That's why I installed two. So yeah. I didn't have to worry about it if one failed.
5: Yeah, definitely. And it seems like a lot of people are just kind of, one, you know, criticizing, you know, New Jersey for these issues, but also, you know, just seeming to, you know, thank their neighbors and just for, you know, helping each other, you know, recognizing how, you know, important that is in New Jersey.
4: Yeah. I mean, that sense of community is so important, and, you know, I'm glad to see that it is alive and well in some areas of the state. Unfortunately, not everywhere.
5: Yes, yes, definitely. And it seems like, I don't know, it seems like if you got the right neighbors, you know, you can kind of go through a lot without, you know, needing help from New Jersey, but sometimes, you know, people don't always have that. And, you know, Joe from Hamilton makes a good point. He says those neighbors deserve pizza and beer. You know, all those neighbors that help us out, you got to reward them somehow. So,
6: you know, it's funny. And I taught my son this because he just moved into his own apartment. And I said, you need my help moving. Do you have anything? He said, nope, I got to hold all my buddies. You know, I might need you to come over and help hook some things up and do some stuff in the apartment. But in terms of moving all my furniture and everything, I got that covered. And I said, what are you going to do after everything is moved in? And he just kind of smiled and he goes, pizza and beer. And yep. Pizza and beer is the great equalizer when it comes to saying thank you.
5: Definitely the best currency for sure.
6: Absolutely. What else? You got anything else?
5: I mean, pretty much people just complaining about their bills as well. You know, Anthony from Jackson says his bill keeps going up faster than his paycheck. And yeah, Linda from Edison is just shouting out the line crews, you know, saying that her frustrations with management, not the line crews.
6: You know what? That was Linda. Linda, I'm so glad that you mentioned that. As Bill and I talked about on the morning show today, that is a dangerous job. It is a thankless job. It's a job that a lot of people wouldn't want to do. I mean, imagine in the peak of that storm, as the rain is pouring down, you're working on electricity in the water. That is definitely a great shout out to our linemen. You know, we are going to continue on this show to talk about the need for a sense of community. It's one of the reasons why I tell you all the time, if your town is doing a community event, if they've got a concert in the park, if they've got a local tree lighting ceremony, if they've got a Labor Day or a 4th of July parade, grab the kids,
7: Hello?
6: Put the family together, and go. See the other people in your community. Yesterday reminded me that life can change in an instant. One minute, I'm getting ready for a kitchen remodel. The next, I'm watching water rise in my basement, wondering if years of memories and everything that I just put down there was about to be destroyed. And what saved me was not a government program. And it wasn't luck. It was my neighbors. Two people who literally dropped what they were doing and came running to help. We spend a lot of time talking about what's wrong with New Jersey. And yesterday reminded me of everything that's still right. People still look out for each other. And that on this Tuesday is something worth celebrating. And it is a Jersey thing.
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0: Several towns passed ordinances this year to ban AI data centers because they use too much electricity and water. Governor Sherrill signed a bill into law today to require data center owners to pay for at least 85% of their own electricity. Now to jobs around the Garden State, and over 680 layoff notices filed the first 7 days of this month.
1: Novartis is making another 322 New Jersey staff cuts as the pharmaceuticals giant with its U.S. headquarters in East Hanover has previously issued a combined 250 layoffs. It's now jumped to the third most layoffs in New Jersey this year. Notions Marketing laid off 179 remote New Jersey workers. Sheraton Atlantic City Convention Center Hotel announced about 100 staff layoffs. And there were also recent announcements for a combined 381 cuts from Samsung, International Paper, and ADP in Roseland. Erin Vogt, New Jersey 101.5 News.
0: Well, in Burlington County, cops say fake cryptocurrency was used to con a guy out of a $24,000 Pokemon card right under the cops' noses.
2: Investigators found the scam was pulled off inside the Evesham Police Station's safe exchange zone. The Evesham police say 26-year-old Christian Alam and the victim met there in mid-June. The area is littered with surveillance cameras, and police say facial recognition and a matching tattoo put Alam at the scene. The man from Philly now faces theft charges in Burlington County. Rick Rickman, New Jersey 101.5 News.
0: The complete New Jersey 101.5 forecast is coming up now. New Jersey fast traffic. But I can't hit it. Where's that big button? Thank you.
3: 287 all jammed up southbound to exit 34 James Street in Morris Township. There's a crash. Two left lanes are blocked. Turnpike car lanes northbound north of exit 12 in Carteret. There's a sinkhole. The left lane is blocked. And 73 northbound the off-ramp to 130 in Pennsauken. That's closed because of an overturned dump truck. 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I'm Chanel Crispin on New Jersey 101.5.
4: New Jersey 101.5 instant weather, mostly cloudy for tonight. There will be some patches of fog later on. Lows will be in the lower 60s. Warmer tomorrow with a partly sunny sky, highs into the low 80s. And we'll get back into the low 80s on Thursday. It will be humid as sun gives way to some clouds. There could be an afternoon thunderstorm and still the chance for a shower storm Friday. I'm meteorologist Brian Thompson.
0: Yeah, well, it's 72 degrees around the area here. Your next update at 7:30. 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Now to Steve Trevelous, who has all the boards and controls here on New Jersey 1.5.
5: I'm going to play with them for 4 hours.
0: I have, ooh.
5: Run through them with scissors. It's going to be glass. Welcome to the Habs, as in operating equipment.
0: Right.
5: All right. Do you believe the American dream still exists in New Jersey? We'll talk about that coming up. And do you believe that Sylvester Stallone turns 80 yesterday? Rocky turns 50. Is he on the Mount Rushmore of actors? Rocky Mount on the Mount Rushmore of great movies? We'll get into that. Think about it. Anything you want to add to that?
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0: Welcome to Tuesday Night in New Jersey. Steve Trevelise. Tonight the garbage goes out where I live. My sons are listening. So much to talk about tonight. I hope you had a great day. Fortunately, there was no rain today. Fortunately, the heat wasn't going through the roof. Although, my electric bill came today. That was going through the roof. But lots to talk about tonight. How have you stretched food? We've all had to do it, especially with prices being what they are today. And I've got a guy with a Chick-fil-A hack that'll blow your mind if you haven't heard it already. Our grandparents had to stretch food. Our parents had to stretch food. We have to stretch food. So we'll talk about that later on. What's the most you ever sold or bought a piece of memorabilia for? How about those Pokemon cards? My God, 24 grand? We'll get into that. And Sly Stallone turned 80 years old yesterday. And he looks good for 80 years old. But I was thinking about this. When it comes to his body of work, and Rocky turned 50 this year, and it comes to, you know, Rocky, in my opinion, you know, one of the greatest movies ever made, if not the, definitely the greatest sports movie ever made, always wins the vote. But where do they both come in on the lexicon of, I don't know, Mount Rushmore? And is Mount Rushmore 4 or 5, depending on who you're listening to lately? Which brings me to the topic of the American dream. We heard all last week, you know, the American dream. We heard about, you know, it's the 250th anniversary, our birthday, 4th of July. And people, the American dream really came into focus. There were those that believe the American dream is totally attainable, and there were those who so don't believe the American dream is attainable that they're looking for government to provide them with their American dream. And suddenly we have socialists, a socialist movement in this country. We've seen politicians run on socialism and win. We see it among young people who just feel so hopeless that they'll never be able to attain the American dream. So my question, what I was going to come in here with, you know, does the American dream still exist? Do you believe in the American dream? You know, what is your definition of the American dream? For me, my dream was always to be able to go where I want to go, do whatever I want to do, and have the money to afford it. That's my American dream. There was no price tag on that. I think I obtained that. You know, I can go where I want to go. I'm doing what I love to do, and I can afford it. Took me a long time to get here. My sons are 19 years old, and they're looking toward their American dreams. And is the American dream college? Is the American dream a trade? Is the American dream something that you can, in your heart of hearts, either believe you can aspire to or have already aspired to? You know, in this country, the Declaration of Independence says we have the rights to life, liberty, and the pursuit of happiness. Are we still able to pursue our happiness? Is that possible today? So I'm looking at this, and I go into the Google, and nationwide polling reveals that there's a real split on this, with half Americans still saying the American dream is possible, half Americans. And recent surveys from groups like the Pew Research Center say about 41% feel it was once attainable, but is no longer. So thinking about that in terms of the American dream, now you got to figure, if the American dream is only half attainable to those polled, where would New Jersey come in on that? And then I found this, which really surprised me. Data ranks New Jersey as the best state in the country for achieving the American dream due to its strong economy and top-tier public education. However, many residents disagree. Once they started asking New Jerseyans about this, locals highlight the sky-high housing costs, taxes, high cost of living, make attaining this dream an everyday struggle. And this study came from DualBits, ranked New Jersey as number one state in the country for achieving the American dream, earning an 8.72 score out of 10. So let me ask you this. 1-800-283-101.5. Do you believe the American dream still exists in New Jersey? Are you living the American dream? And if not, How close are you to coming to that? And most importantly, what is your American dream? It's the best way to put it. You know, what is your American dream? The American dream seems so unattainable. The idea of being able to one day be able to go buy a beautiful house, you know, have a beautiful car, have a family, have a nice home somewhere. And then you look at that price of houses and you see how they're skyrocketing. And you look at what happens when kids get out of college and they're making no money or jobs are so hard to attain. It used to be that when businesses set up jobs that they ended up, when businesses set up companies, part of the responsibility of the company is not only to make money for the company and the stockholders, but to provide jobs so this American dream can continue, so that we can all share in the American dream. But then you see more and more jobs being eliminated. Now you see AI, ChatGPT, automation. You know, what do? That's been going on forever, by the way. But it's never been to the point where kids are actually saying, I want to go to socialism. I am so convinced that I'm never going to get this American dream, that I am willing to give up my freedom, to give up my rights, to let the government run and tell me what to do, because I see the situation is so hopeless. And then on the other side of that, there are kids, and I know them, and you know them, who say, screw that. I am not going to let this get me down. I am not going to, succumb to this. And I'm going to go out and create my own American dream. I want to hear from both sides. 1-800-283-101.5. I'm Steve Trevelise. Let me introduce you to Andrew in Belmar. Hi, Andrew.
1: Hey, Steve. How you doing tonight? Great to hear from you.
0: Same here, Andrew. Thanks for calling me at work. What do you think?
1: Good. So I think the American dream is definitely alive for those that want to work hard. I think the problem is a lot of the younger generation, they think everything should be easy. So therefore, they're turning to socialism, which they think is the solution, which obviously it's not. But I think if you're willing to work hard, then the American dream is definitely attainable for everyone.
0: But it's got to be a two-way street. It's got to be a dance. You know, you can work hard, but somebody's got to be there to enable you to work hard and provide you with the reward for working hard. And that's part of the problem right now.
1: I don't agree with that. I think that the American dream is there just as much if you're willing to work hard. I think people working hard means really hard, not necessarily right when you start, you're going to just be able to work a 9-to-5, 5 days a week and make it. In the beginning, you may have to work harder than that.
0: Andrew,
1: but if you put in the hours...
0: What do you do for a living?
1: I don't know why that's relevant to the conversation here.
0: I'll tell you why.
1: I'm 30. I work hard and I make a living. I'm not rich by any stretch of the imagination.
0: Okay, but Andrew, calm down. That's my point. You work hard. You're not rich by any stretch of the imagination. So is your American dream just to be able to work hard at the level that you're at? No matter how, there's a point I'm saying, my point is, how hard can you work and attain the riches of the American dream? There are people who work their ass off and they bust it every day, but they never seem to be able to make the money that it takes to have the American dream in New Jersey. See what I'm trying to say?
1: I understand what you're saying, but I don't think the American dream is that everyone could be rich. It means that everyone has the right to be free and prosper, be free, freedom, to be free and be able to do what you want on the weekends. It doesn't mean you don't have to work during the week hard, but every weekend you could chill and with the money you have. Not that you could live in a mansion,
0: okay,
1: but the house you have and the life you have, whether it's a rental, doesn't mean you're going to be rich. I think that's a mistake. Great-grandparents weren't all rich in America.
0: No, but what we're talking about dreaming. We're not talking about how things are. But, Andrew, I get what you're saying. I got to hit traffic. All right, we got Greg and Dave and Bob and John and Peter, and I got room for you. 1-800-283-101.5. Do you believe the American dream still exists in New Jersey? Are you living it? How close are you to coming? And you know what? What is your American dream? Here's fast traffic.
2: Crash cleared on 287 southbound into James Street in Morris Township. Turnpike car lanes northbound north of exit 12. Left lane blocked to sinkhole. 73 northbound the off-ramp to 130 in Pennsauken closed because of an overturned dump truck. 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Next report in 15 minutes. I'm Chanel Crispin on New Jersey. What a 1.5.
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3: New Jersey 101.5 instant weather. Still a fair amount of clouds tonight. There will be some patches of fog later on. Those will be in the lower 60s. But as we head into tomorrow, we will see some clearing. It will turn out partly sunny and warmer, highs in the low 80s. Humid Thursday, sun will give way to clouds at times. Could be an afternoon thunderstorm, highs in the low 80s. And warming up in the mid to upper 80s by Friday. I'm meteorologist Brian Thompson.
0: It is 72 degrees in Lavalette, 75 degrees in Millville, 75 Perth Amboy. Fast traffic, instant weather. 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

0: They're looking for it. Bob in Middlesex, what do you think? Are we still alive and well with the American dream?
1: Yes, we are. Yes, we are. I think the American dream is, you know, being settled with your family and the home that you want to live in.
0: Right.
1: Debt-free. And, you know, pretty much that's it.
0: Okay, so are you there?
1: Yes.
0: So now, so my question then, you have achieved the American dream. So it's not about money. It's just about having your family with you in the home that you love to live in. Now, what's your, if you don't mind my asking, what's your salary range in that home?
1: About $80,000
0: okay.
1: a year.
0: Are you doing what you love to do?
1: Yes.
0: And you're happy?
1: Yes.
0: That's most important. That's most important. Now, how long did it take you to get there?
1: It took me a while because I was incarcerated for about 15 years. But when I got out, life changed. And, you know.
0: You put it together.
1: I'm settled with my children and doing the thing.
0: That's great, Bob. That's great. You know, one step at a time. And thanks so much for calling New Jersey 101.5. There's a man who can appreciate the American dream right here in New Jersey. Another man who's going to appreciate the American dream in North Carolina is Greg in Freehold. What are you thinking, Lincoln?
2: Hey, Steve. Yes, the American dream is alive and well. It's never been better.
0: Right.
2: Anything that's impeding people from getting to their American dream is largely the fault of the government. And if you can't find what the prior caller said, you know, a little spot to settle down with friends and family and that kind of thing, then you can find it elsewhere if you have to move out of state, which many people do. But the dream, as far as I'm concerned, is good health, good family, a nice house, a good life with for your children, and that kind of thing that everybody wants, and enough money to do all of those things. And you know, the economy is such that anyone can find a job doing just about anything. If you put your mind to it, there's a job for you. And, you know, you can work with your hands, you can work with your head, or you can do both. But there's a job for you. And, you know, the only thing that can hold people back is sometimes ill health, which, you know, can strike either, it's either your fault for drinking too much, what have you, or some, in most cases, it's nobody's fault. It just happens, accidents, that kind of stuff. But other than that, the, you know, the American dream is alive and well in the entire country, not just in New Jersey. And every day, every year, things get better, right? It, sometimes it's imperceptible. Sometimes it's very obvious. But, you know, where would we be without our phones, our laptops, and the tech that supports everything we do?
0: Okay, but let me ask you this.
2: Buy stock online.
0: Right, but you're at the point where you paid your dues to get to the dream. Now, if you're coming out of college, you're coming out of high school, you're coming out of college, you're about to begin, and then you look up at this. How attainable do you see the American dream at that point?
2: It's very attainable, right? It's just everyone has a different idea of what the dream is, right? So,
0: well, if the dream is just to be able to afford to live.
2: Right, and maybe it's not in Essex County or Bergen County. Maybe you have to move to South Carolina or Tampa or, you know, somewhere else.
0: You're going to be the governor of South Carolina. We're going to make you the governor.
2: I'll take it. Uh-huh. The cost of living is much lower. And, you know, it used to be 50, 60 years ago, going to the South was going to the Confederacy. It was a terrible place. But now, you know, you can work anywhere. There's industries, great industries in every state. You can make the most of a life and find your dream in a place that you want to be in. Now, there's always struggles and, you know, pros and cons to staying or going and whatnot, but it's there for anybody who wants it. You have to pursue it, and the dream is different for everyone. And I've got mine, and I'm happy where I am. As much as I want to leave, I'm staying put for a little while, but, you know, hopefully in a couple of years, I'll get a place in Charleston or Tampa, and they'll do the snowbird thing, and that'll make the dream even better.
0: There you go, Greg. You know what? It's great to hear the positivity because you hear all the negativity, how impossible it is. The American dream is dead, right? Socialist movement going on. Wait a minute. The American dream is alive and well. And it's more well in New Jersey, they say, than anywhere else. So I'm asking you, 1-800-283-101.5. Do you still believe in the American dream? Dave, Bob, Peter, hang on. I'm going to give you more time. Do you still believe in the American dream, that it exists in New Jersey? Are you living it? Here's a man who lives his American dream every time he comes on this show. It would be the one and only Levon Putney, because I give him his own intro while others don't. Other guys, it's Levon, not me. I bring an orchestra in to sing for this man.
3: 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Steve here at 7:30. I'm
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3: 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New Jersey now requiring AI data centers to pay for at least 85% of the electricity they use, now that Governor Sherrill signed a bill into law to that earlier today. JCP&L now reporting about 13,000 customers still without power after this weekend's storms. Expecting to have everyone back online by tomorrow. They said most by the end of tonight. We're a week into July here. 1 week, and already New Jersey Labor Department has gotten layoff notices so far this month from companies cutting a total of over 680 jobs. Well, Dolly Parton is getting a musical about her life. Dolly, a True Original, is scheduled to open December 7th on Broadway with an opening night celebration January 19th. And Garth Brooks, 30 years removed from his Chris Gaines alter ego days, he's hitting the road this summer after dropping his new album, Blame It All on My Roots, also the tour's name, kicking off in August. Only a few more hours, too, to get a Mega Millions lottery ticket before tonight's drawing for an estimated $576 million jackpot. And that's your New Jersey 101.5 News Flash. 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
4: Turnpike, car lanes, northbound. There's a sinkhole. The left lane is blocked northbound north of exit 12 in Carteret. 73 northbound, the off-ramp to 130 in Pennsauken, closed because of an overturned dump truck, and slow on 295 southbound, exit 28 down to 26, Route 42. 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Next report in 15 minutes. 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
5: New Jersey 101.5 instant weather. A lot of clouds tonight with some patches of fog late. Lows will be in the lower 60s. Now, it may try to clear out a little bit toward daybreak. We'll have a partly sunny sky tomorrow. It's going to be warmer with highs in the lower 80s. And then the risk for a shower or thunderstorm returns into Thursday and Friday. Highs in the low 80s Thursday, closer to 90 by Friday. I'm meteorologist Brian Thompson.
3: All right, now it's more like 70 in Seabright, 69 degrees in Morristown, 70 in Red Bank. 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But now, I wish I had an intro song for you. 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
0: You know what? 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I mean, I would never force anything on you like that. 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But that's okay. 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What a shame he can't find the damn thing. 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
0: 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Oh, okay. Cool. You like that? All right. So, do you believe in the American dream and that it still exists in New Jersey? Are you living it? How close are you coming?
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0: The night shift, Steve Trevelise. Do you believe the American dream is alive and well and living in New Jersey? Do you believe it's attainable? What is your American dream? Are you living it now? The average salary of a New Jerseyan is $76,321 and a life expectancy of 79 years. 1-800-283-101.5. Let's talk to Dave in Edison. Dave, are we still getting the American dream here in New Jersey? Is it attainable?
19: You know what? I think it's getting harder and harder because I think First of all, they destroyed all the union jobs. My father worked for the Port Authority. He drove the train, the PATH trains.
0: Right.
19: And he was able, you know, to get a house, you know, put me and my brother through college, you know, and he was able to retire, you know. And I mean, he wasn't rich, but, you know, I mean, that's the life you try to do. You know, you try to do it for your kids. And
0: but that was his dream, right? His dream was to have a nice house, have kids, be able to retire, you know, with a pension and be able to take care of himself and his family.
19: Yeah, and I think that's harder to do today because the union jobs are few and far between.
0: Right.
19: And companies today are just more concerned with profits and with their shareholders. It used to be, you know, when a company did great, you know, the employees did great. And, you know, when a company did bad, you know, you understood it and you might lose your job. But today, they'll cut your job even if they make profits. I think they make it harder and harder to have the American dream. Plus, I think people are just greedy and they want to have everything and not put in the work to get it.
0: Well, it depends. I mean, that's a personal thing. I think that, and I hear about, you know, the kids don't want to work. I know kids who are in their 20s. They work here and they work at, you know, other places that I'm working with and involved with now. And I see the, you know, it's like it always was. There are those who have the work ethic where they're going to do everything they can. They're going to work as hard as they can. And there are those that feel a sense of entitlement. But the other thing is, as I was saying, you know, in the opening call to Andrew, in some situations, it doesn't matter how hard you work, you're never going to get ahead in that job or in that company. So the question then becomes, where can they go? Where can that work ethic be applied that it'll prosper for everybody?
19: Yeah, well, I think one of the great things about today, too, though, is there's, like, you know, with social media influencers and stuff like that, there's a lot of ways you can make money, you know.
0: Side hustles.
19: Like, yeah, and I think there are, you know, people are a lot, and again, I think it's one thing in life, you have to be able to take the leap, you know, and risk, you know, to get the reward. And I think, you know, a lot of people are just afraid of, you know, they don't want to, like, change their life.
0: It's a scary thing if you lose.
19: Yeah.
0: Are you living the American dream? Do you have it?
19: Yeah, I'm a simple person. I got the NFL Sunday ticket. I watch football with my friends.
0: You
19: know, I play cards with my friends. You know, my parents have time sharing. I go to Florida with my family. I spent July 4th with my family. I mean, that's it. I mean, I don't need much more than that in life.
0: You know what? Go see Bon Jovi, and when he does a song called Legendary, that, to me, is like living the American dream. Dave, thanks for the call to New Jersey 101.5. Bob is in Clark. Hi, Bob.
20: Hey, Steve. Hey, how are you? Can you hear me?
0: I got you, Bob. What do you think? Are we living the American dream? Yes or no? Are we getting there?
20: Yes, for me. I think it's up to everybody how they define it. How do you define success? How do you define your dream? Is it your dream or the community dream, the country's dream, and so forth? But let's focus on me. So, yes, I've been fortunate. I've had to hustle my whole life, my whole career, for over 40 years on Wall Street.
0: Right.
20: Not easy. Been pushed around quite a bit.
0: Yeah.
20: But, you know, I'm just retired, so I'm in a happy situation. Hopefully that continues. But in terms of, you know, your last comment, Steve, to the caller about, you know, how do you navigate the opportunity for the young people? That's a challenge.
0: Yeah. Right?
20: You know, it's hard, like fairness of opportunity. Like, is that guaranteed or is it all entrepreneurial and hustle? Is it, you know, contacts? Is it achievement? These are all hard things that everybody has to deal with.
0: Exactly. And it's so different now than it was.
20: Yeah. No, it's a whole new world with tech and with social media and media and all this stuff. It's not easy, but yet the economy is the biggest and strongest in the world by far. New Jersey certainly has lots of opportunities, and you know, you have freedom of movement. If it's New York City, if it's, you know, Silicon Valley, whatever it is, you know, there's opportunity abounds, but it's not easy.
0: No, you know? I think the first thing is to define what your American dream is. Like, we're in America, we're in the country where we can do whatever we want. We have the freedom to do that. We also have the entitlement to pursue happiness. So we got that. So now, what is your happiness? Yours, the stock market, finance. You know, what is your happiness and how, you know, how do you get there? And that's different for everybody because, like, like, for instance, if you're a kid starting out, you're trying to get into, say, the entertainment field, much, much harder, you know, than it would be to get, like, if you become an accountant, you know, you're going to get a job in an accounting firm. You become a doctor, you're going to be able to do that. Like, there's certain jobs in different ways. But then the question becomes, what can you do with your dream? Or what is your dream? And then how do you get it? Is it attainable in New Jersey?
20: Perfect. Love that setup.
0: Bob, thanks for the call to New Jersey 101.5. 1-800-2, I appreciate that. 1-800-283-101.5. That's what it really comes down to. Because everybody has a different version of the American dream. You know, like in the beginning, I opened the show thinking, okay, well, it's about money. Andrew says, no, it's not about money. It's about being happy. All right. And then, okay, well, where's happiness? You know, and then we hear, you know what? I got the NFL season ticket. I'm happy. I get that. Listen, Bon Jovi's legendary. You know, I got friends who will stand up for me. I got my wife. I got my life. And I get that. You know, I think he nails it. But you see what I'm saying, though? So in New Jersey, is the American dream still alive? Because, I'm kind of seeing things now through the point in my life where I'm living my American dream. I'm doing exactly what I want to do. I couldn't ask for anything more. Now I got two 19-year-olds, and I'm seeing it through their eyes as they're approaching the American dream. And I think back to my approach of the American dream at 19. So how different is it? And when you hear about kids, you hear about people who are, you know, winning on socialist votes and putting down the country and talking about how it's dead and it can never be provided for you and the government is the only way out. I need for them to hear this. I need for people to hear this. Realizing that the American dream, in my opinion, hopefully yours, still is alive and well in New Jersey and thriving. If not, what do we do to get it there? Or if not, tell me why. 1-800-283-101.5. Let's get John in Monroe. John, what do you think?
1: So I agree it's attainable still, but it's at risk. I've always had it in the back of my mind. I'm 61, and right. I've lived my dream in a sense. And I'm seeing it through my children's eyes, and now I have grandchildren coming into the picture and seeing socialism and communism creep in the way it is. It could absolutely wreck the dream.
0: Yeah, you're like, what the hell? Where did this come from? In my lifetime, I never heard of that. All I heard about is how we stomped it out. It will never get here. And suddenly we're seeing it and we're hearing it and we're saying WTF.
1: Right. And it's a scary thing. It is a very scary thing because not for me, but for my kids' future and my grandchildren's future, it's a very scary thing because they don't really understand

0: stadiums. We can have indoor running tracks. Why? Because 90% of the municipalities in this country run on less than $100 million a year budget. So if we're giving them a half a billion and we have strict guidelines on how they can spend that money, that means we're going to have every American, they say all men are created equal, then we the people deserve to live like we're equal. I'm tired of the oligarchs. I'm tired of the elitists. Let's share the wealth, shrink the federal government, hand it to the local government, and we can all prosper, enrich ourselves, and make our whole life better because we live in the richest and greatest country in the world.
1: Amen. 1-800-283-101.5. That's how you go into a break. Peter, hang out. Jay, Joe.
2: Still have the left lane blocked on the turnpike. Car lanes northbound, north of exit 12 and Carteret because of a sinkhole. 124 in both directions between Broad Street out to Morris Avenue in Milburn. That's closed because of a down pole. And 73 northbound, the off-ramp to 130 in Pensauken, closed because of an overturned dump truck. 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I'm Gino Crispin on New Jersey. What a 1.5.
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3: New Jersey 101.5 instant weather. Still a fair amount of clouds tonight. There will be some patches of fog later on. Those will be in the lower 60s. But as we head into tomorrow, we will see some clearing. It will turn out partly sunny and warmer, highs in the low 80s. Humid Thursday, sun will give way to clouds at times. Could be an afternoon thunderstorm, highs in the low 80s, and warming up in the mid to upper 80s by Friday. I'm meteorologist Brian Thompson.
1: 71 in Beach Haven, 72 Chatsworth, 71 Edison. 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

0: 1-800-283-101.5 is the American Dream, alive and well and living in New Jersey. And when you hear Bon Jovi sing that, kind of think that it is. It's kind of divided, but New Jersey has basically ranked as the top state to live the American Dream. Is that working out for you? Peter is in Lawrence. Hello, Peter.
1: Hello, Stephen. How are you? How's the weather? Did it clear up yet so I can come home?
0: It's doing well. How's the American Dream working out for you?
1: Okay. When Dad and Mom were alive, it was perfect. They gave you a business to work at. They gave you a home to sleep in. They gave you cars to drive.
0: What about now?
1: You got to do it on your own. You got to get in work, mm-hmm. like I have since age 17 till I had to apply for Social Security disability because of PTSD, abuse, and physical problems.
0: But Peter, do you think that it's
1: alive and well?
0: It's alive and well now.
1: As long as you make it work.
0: That's the point. As long as you make it work. Bill in Jackson, alive and well, the American Dream.
2: Hey, how you doing, Steve?
0: Good, pal. What do you think?
2: I have a great life. I was a fencer my entire life. I live in New Jersey. I have $1.5 million home. I absolutely have worked my butt off, for a better word. And I got to be honest with you, like the gentleman said before, if you're willing to work for it, you're absolutely going to achieve it. If you're unwilling to work for it, don't cry.
0: No, and you're right, and you got to find the field like you did with fencing. I'm assuming you mean put fences up around the property, not take the sword and on guard, you know. But
2: everybody absolutely mistakes that. Yes, fencing. Yeah. I was a subcontractor my whole life, which was, you worked or your family starved, and uh-huh. I was fortunate enough to get into the union, and then I was fortunate enough to become a South District sales manager for the largest fence company in New Jersey.
0: There you go. And what's the name of the fence company?
2: Consolidated Fence.
0: There you go. Those are the good, and that's the good one. And you know what? But that's what it comes down to. You know, you work a job where you can make the money in order to achieve the American Dream. And once you define the American

0: American dream as to what it is for you, it's easier to attain. Because people just blindly fly the plane without radar. They think they got to make $1 million and that's the American dream, and then they find out it's not enough.
1: Absolutely, my friend.
0: You got it, Bill. Thanks for calling. Let's go to Joe in Belleville. Giuseppe, you live in the American dream or what?
2: Steve, I hit the lottery when I met my wife, Denise. Because I'll tell you my story. I'm 69 years old. I was a letter carrier before I became a teacher. I reported my manager for stealing money, and I was wrongfully terminated. They allowed him to retire. He lived the American dream. The criminal got $3,400 a month in pension benefits when he should have been fired, prosecuted, and jailed. But anyway, when I met my wife on our second date, I told her I don't have a job right now because the Postal Service had pushed me out. But after 9 months, I received full back pay. The arbitrator ruled in my favor. And then I was wrongfully terminated after that. Management came after me. But, Steve, it forced me to become a teacher. I went back to school at 50. I had a degree in journalism from when I was right out of high school, 4 years of college. I went back to school for 2 years on Friday nights and weekends, and my wife sacrificed with me, and I took education courses to become certified to teach.
0: And look at that. You reinvented yourself and ended up achieving the American dream. All right, 1-800-283-101.5. Rocky's 50. Sly is 80. Where do they rank on the lexicon? We'll talk about that coming up. You wanted a song. Since I gave you a song, you wanted a song to give back, right?
3: Yeah.
0: So I got with the band, and this is what they came up with.
3: The band?
4: Oh, you're listening to my good friend Steve.
0: The band.
3: Oh, the band is in Levon Hill?
0: It's a one-man band.

0: He's playing a guitar over by Joey Tomato.
1: There we go. Oh, my
2: From
1: God.
2: From the P.J. Fitzpatrick Home Improvement News Desk.
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3: Touched he was. It's 71 degrees here at 8 o'clock. Thank you for listening. I'm Levon Putney. The state is trying to take away one concern for residents when it comes to AI data centers with a bill signed in a law today.
4: So this bill puts data centers in a new class of ratepayers. They'll pay a separate rate and cover their own costs.
3: Governor Sherrill saying they'll have to pay for at least 85% of the electricity the data centers use. And speaking of the electric grid, JCP&L crews, well, they still have a little over 12,000 homes and businesses right now without power after Sunday's storm, but...
5: So the vast majority of customers will see their lights back on today. There will be some that extend into tomorrow, but again, most of those remaining ones, they should have their lights back on tomorrow. For the vast majority, they'll have lights today.
3: Yeah, JCP&L spokesman Chris Honig. PSE&G is now down to a few hundred customers with no electricity, while Atlantic City Electric down to a few dozen. Orange and Rockland pretty much the same, as about 600 outages left. Now, to a young Ocean County motorcyclist who was accused of lighting up a home last Wednesday.
6: Police and fire crews in Little Lake Harbor responded to a house fire around 11:30 the night of July 1st. Surveillance video showed a motorcycle pull up as its driver lit a homemade firebomb and tossed it at the front porch before taking off. The next day, police showed up at the home of 24-year-old John Algor Jr. His motorcycle was stashed under a tarp with its license plates removed. He's charged with aggravated arson, possession of a destructive device, and hindering apprehension. Erin Vogt, New Jersey 101.5 News.
3: 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That's coming up now. New Jersey Fast Traffic.
7: Motorists still dealing with a sinkhole on the Turnpike car lanes northbound north of exit 12. Left lane is blocked. 124 in Milburn, both directions, Broad Street out to Morris Avenue, closed, and that's because of a down pole. 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